to the continuation of the genocide in Gaza. Let us make this the biggest march Cape Town has ever seen. See you all at 10 a.m. at the Mew Street Masjid. Be there for Palestine.

0: 方
1: أشهد أن لا إله إلا الله

There's something about spring. The earth awakens. Colors return. What seemed dormant begins to bloom. Allah Most High says in Surah Al-Hadid, chapter 57, verse 17, "Know ye that Allah giveth life to the earth after its death. We have shown the signs plainly to you, that you may learn wisdom." And as Rabiul Thani arrives, it brings with it a season of renewal, a time for something within us to bloom too, a time to awaken our hearts, revive our faith, reconnect with the traditions that shaped us, and carry our heritage forward from the generations who came before us to the generations yet to come. Where roots run deep, faith continues to bloom. The Voice of the Cape, Rabiul Thani, 1448.

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2: Assalamu alaikum wa rahmatullahi wa barakatuh. Welcome back to the program Friday Nasiha. I'm Farida Rabi and Sokin Sinzi standing in for Auntie Aisha Ladu. This morning we focus on the topic of Wadood and loving Allah. Allah who is the most loving. And joining us on the line we have Sheikh Kashif Damon. Assalamu alaikum, Sheikh. Sheikh, we may begin with the topic, inshallah.
3: So we thank you, Allah, for blessing us with this deep and Allah Rabbul Izzati wal Jalal. And in fact, it's one of the prophetic sayings in which Allah subhanahu wa ta'ala teaches us. Allah subhanahu wa ta'ala says, كنت كنزا مخفية فأحببت أن أعرف فخلقت الخلق لأن أعرف. Allah subhanahu wa ta'ala says that I used to be a hidden treasure, and due to me wanting people to know about me or to be known, I created the creation so that I may be known. So alhamdulillah, and one of the ways of knowing Allah subhanahu wa ta'ala is through his 99 beautiful names, you understand? And of which the first few names of Allah subhanahu wa ta'ala is known to be Ar-Rahman, the most merciful, alhamdulillah. So with this understanding, we hope to give us an understanding in ourselves to understand the ni'mah of Allah Rabbul Izzati wal Jalal through his beautiful 99 names. So alhamdulillah, today we're going to discuss Al-Wadud, knowing me. It means that Allah loves us, and Allah is the one who loves. You understand? The love of Allah subhanahu wa ta'ala. His love towards us, inshallah ta'ala. So the translation of Allah's love can be understood through the rahmah of Allah Rabbul Izzati wal Jalal. So the basic important understanding in regard to the love of Allah subhanahu wa ta'ala is to be understanding the concept of rahmah. And the word love in Arabic is also translated as subbillah. But when Allah describes his love, he doesn't use the word sub, right? He uses the word wadud, right? So the word wadud means the intimate love and the intimate concerns and the intimate understanding of the need of his servant and the love that he has for us. So therefore, when we speak about marriage, we speak about mawadda. It is also now understood as the love of Allah Rabbul Izzati wal Jalal. So in that understanding, we need to realize that Allah subhanahu wa ta'ala, his love is not surface. His love is unique. It is deeply rooted within his concerns, his love, and his worry, and his benefits that he's giving to his servants. And that's all of us, inshallah ta'ala. So, with the rahmah of Allah subhanahu wa ta'ala, is so unique that it's described in two separate words, Ar-Rahman and Ar-Rahim. And it is literally the first four words within the beautiful names of Allah subhanahu wa ta'ala. And more importantly, it is described in every beginning of every surah, in the beginning of the surah, which starts with Bismillahir Rahman Rahim. To the extent that Allah subhanahu wa ta'ala says, in fact, our Nabi says in a hadith, he says, if a person doesn't start any action that he does without these two names mentioned upon the deed, then it is after, it is never completed. And therefore, the completion of your life is to be achieved through the rahmah of Allah subhanahu wa ta'ala, which is now translated as Al-Wadud, you know? So with this, inshallah ta'ala, that is how Allah wants us to be known. So 99 beautiful names Allah gives us to understand him and to know him, and his love is described

0: through the 99 names, which means they call it the good names, inshallah ta'ala. So with this understanding, inshallah, we hope to, with the qudra of Allah subhanahu wa ta'ala, to internalize the love of Allah upon us, so that we can be, like I always say in my classes, a conduit of Allah on this earth, in order to contribute to what is needed of love of Allah subhanahu wa ta'ala on this earth. Ameen. So when Allah speaks about His rahmah in the Quran, it says, "Inna rahmatullahi wasi'a," that the mercy of Allah is widely spread. And of the mercy of Allah subhanahu wa ta'ala is on earth, and of the mercy of Allah and the rahmah of Allah and the love of Allah is delayed, inshallah, until the day of Qiyamah, inshallah. So if Allah has got mercy and love for us on dunya, then 1% of the mercy of Allah is on dunya, and 99% of Allah's mercy is in akhirah. And we ask Allah subhanahu wa ta'ala to grant us, inshallah, the understanding of Allah's mercy of dunya versus the mercy of akhirah. Which means if 1% of Allah's mercy is in dunya, and we have a total sense of enjoyment in dunya, then the 99% of Allah's mercy is coming on the Yawm al-Qiyamah, which is almost leading towards akhirah, our day of resurrection. It is to be understood, inshallah, that the mercy of Allah will be much more, and the love of Allah will be much more. The concerns of Allah, the love for His creation will be much more on this beautiful day of Yawm al-Qiyamah. So therefore, if you study the lives of the prophets and the lives of the Anbiya, you would find that through every difficulty that they've gone through in this beautiful life, the one thing that they always requested was the rahmah of Allah to be on them, inshallah. And for this very same reason, our Nabi Muhammad sallallahu alayhi wa sallam, in fact, Allah subhanahu wa ta'ala, when He speaks about Nabi Shu'aib, Nabi Yusuf, you know, He mentions in the story of Nabi Ayyub, he says, Rabbi inni masani ad-durru wa anta arhamur rahimin. So, O Allah, harm has been inflicted upon me, and You are the most merciful from amongst those who have mercy. So the mercy of Allah subhanahu wa ta'ala is to be aspired to, in order to, inshallah ta'ala, to be not only receiving the rahmah of Allah, but to be a source of Allah's mercy on this earth. Ameen, ya Rabbil Alameen. So we ask Allah to grant us hidayah and guidance in this waqt of Jumu'ah, so that we, inshallah ta'ala, as the fraternity and as a community, can not only be a source, but live in the mercy of Allah subhanahu wa ta'ala. And inshallah, trust to without that mercy, get the guidance of Allah upon us. Ameen.
1: Ameen, ya Rabbil Alameen. Sheikh, just perhaps some pointers for those who are thinking about the topic of Al-Wadud and Allah being the most loving, and maybe finding it to be very difficult to embark on the journey. Just a side note to our listeners that Sheikh, we are connecting with Sheikh in Medina, so if you are hearing the adhan in the background, it's not per se from the radio, but this is the experience that we are on with Sheikh Kashif. Sheikh, just coming to the question of someone struggling with this idea of Allah being the most loving because of all of the challenges that they find in their lives. How do they begin this journey of understanding and accepting that Allah does love them despite the challenges, despite the tests?
0: Inshallah, if we look at the alhamdulillah, very beautiful question or comment. And there is a hadith that the Nabi Sallallahu Alaihi Wasallam says, إِذَا أَحَبَّ اللَّهُ عَبْدًا إِبْتَلَاهُ. You know, إِذَا أَحَبَّ اللَّهُ عَبْدًا إِبْتَلَاهُ. In other words, now Allah is using not the word wadud, but He uses the word love, hab, mahub. Right? And He says, if Allah loves somebody, then the one thing He tries to do is to test the person. And the test now is designed around wanting to see the reaction of this person. So now, the issue is not the fact that you are going through a challenge. The issue is not, the test is not the fact that you're going through a challenge. The challenge is nothing. The test is more to check how soon in the challenge I can, how soon in the challenge you can now respond to, this is a ni'mah of Allah subhanahu wa ta'ala. So therefore Allah subhanahu wa ta'ala speaks in the Quran, He says,

0: ولنبلونكم بشيء من الخوف والجوع ونقص من الأموال والأنفس والثمرات وبشر الصابرين. Right? So in other words, in the challenge that you're going through, Allah says, I will test you with various type of tests. And among the tests, it will be of such that some will test your fear. Right? Some hunger. And some of the wealth will be lost. Well, unfortunately, some of your individuals and people will die and you will lose those people. And then he says, وَبَشِّرِ الصَّابِرِينَ. And then you say good news to those who have sabr. Right? In other words, in the adversity, in the challenge, the important thing is to have perseverance. وَبَشِّرِ الصَّابِرِينَ. Persevere. That's the first thing. And then the soonest you can come to the conclusion of responding to the challenge and by saying inna lillahi wa inna ilayhi raji'un, which means to Allah we, from Allah do we come and to Allah is our return. That is how inshallah ta'ala soon the solution will come and how soon Allah will be there to alleviate the problems or the challenges that we face. Ameen.
1: Ameen. So, yeah,
0: in other words, I want to refrain from the word using problems, but I would rather want to steer towards the word saying challenges, because we don't have problems. And the moment we have challenges, then we are saying from Allah the challenges come, and the purpose of the challenge is to see how quick we can respond to narrow the gap between me and my Creator in order to say, this is my slave, this is my up, this is my creation. You know, when I put pressure on them, the one thing that comes out is the importance of wanting to be close to me, and therefore they appreciate the challenges and they accept it and they embrace it. You know, every moment of our lives, we need to realize that through life, Allah has created us for a purpose. And with the purpose Allah has created us for, He wants us to be in a certain path, in a certain way, in a certain position. The soonest we can get to that position, the quicker the solution or the pressure releases. The longer we take to get to that position, inshallah, the prison will still remain. May Allah grant us not to come to realization as to what Allah's plan is here for us. And may Allah guide us to see His plan upon us so that we take the decisions, inshallah, to align ourselves with the plan of Allah.
1: Amen, amen. Sheikh, we're just going to break for some commercials. We continue right after this.
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3: Some voices never leave us. They remain in our hearts, our memories, and the stories we continue to share. On the 31st of October, join the Voice of the Cape at Darul Islam for a special lunch celebrating the life and legacy of the late Puta Yusuf Fisher. 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That's the 31st of October at Darul Islam. An afternoon to remember, for a voice we'll never forget.
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1: Assalamu alaikum wa rahmatullahi wa barakatuh. This is the Friday Nasiha program with myself, Farida Rabi, and Zokin Zinzi, standing in for Auntie Aisha Latu. This morning we are speaking to Sheikh Kashif Damon, and we are speaking about the topic of Al-Wadud, loving Allah and trying to rebuild this relationship and also accepting that Allah loves us. Sheikh was speaking about how Allah will test us, but Sheikh reminded us about a verse in Surah Baqarah where Allah says, "Auzubillahi minashaitanir rajim, bismillahir rahmanir rahim, O believers, seek comfort and patience in prayer. Truly Allah is with the patient, especially when it comes

0: to our trials and tribulations and the challenges in our lives that might make us feel that Allah doesn't love us, but indeed Allah is with us and Allah loves us, and indeed Allah is with those who are patient. Sheikh, now continuing from the aspect of Allah being with those who are patient, to those in particular who respond well, who respond correctly, it is the reaction towards the trials and tribulations. How do we ensure, Sheikh, that we do respond in the correct manner? Because sometimes some of us might feel that we are often responding in a way where we're like, Ya Allah, why is this happening again?
1: Aywa. Alhamdulillah, wassalatu wassalamu ala rasulillah. So yes, again, I think the response that is expected of us is to either, in fact, of the words that has been chosen by Allah subhanahu wa ta'ala in the Quran, is saying to us, for those who say, inna lillahi wa inna ilayhi raji'un, from Allah to become and from to Allah to our return, Allah subhanahu wa ta'ala says, ulaika alayhim salawatu min rabbihim wa rahmah. Those are the people who will be in the salutations of Allah and His mercy. وَأُولَيْكَ هُمُ الْمُهْدَدُونَ. And those will be the people that will be guided. So there was a person in Madinah Munawwara who had an incident happening with this lady, and she lost somebody very close and dear to her. And then eventually she woke up the Prophet, and the Prophet asked her to persevere in sabr. And then when Rasulullah spoke to her, she said to Rasulullah, not knowing it was Rasulullah sallallahu alayhi wa sallam, that who are you to tell me how I had to respond? You're not the one who is going through this situation. So our Nabi just walked on, and somebody else overheard the response and then told her, how could you have said that to the Prophet? You know, you spoke to the Prophet yourself. So she didn't realize it was the message of Allah subhanahu wa ta'ala. And then she went back to the Prophet sallallahu alayhi wa sallam, and she said to the Prophet, Tamaf, that I did that and I said that and I wasn't supposed to have said that and ask you big mouth. So the Prophet sallallahu alayhi wa sallam said that things would have been much easier for you had you respond at the time appropriately. Because Nabi says in a hadith that a'azam al-ajr, that the greatest reward for the test that you're going through is based on the response that you give at the time of the trial. In other words, the moment you're going through this trial. And through that, with the good of Allah subhanahu wa ta'ala, Nabi warned us that through your difficulty that you're going through, the important thing for you and me to do is to respond at the earliest time of the challenge with the best result or the best response. And the best response given to us by Allah subhanahu wa ta'ala is inna lillahi wa inna ilayhi raji'un. And in the line of the Prophet sallallahu alayhi wa sallam, he beautifully reminded us where he says that if you want to respond through a trial that you've gone through, then you will say to Allah subhanahu wa ta'ala the following words. And you say, Allahumma ajirni fi musibati wa khlufli khayram minha. Immediately, through the trial, because remember, Allah's got a purpose with this trial. The purpose of the trial is to exercise His love so that He can check how much you love Him. In other words, if I'm going through a trial, right, in my life, I run to the first person that I run to is the one that I love the most. So in most cases, if you fell, if a baby falls, or he cut his finger, the first person he or she runs to as a baby is the mother, because the love of the mother is right on top. But now we beyond that, we are adults now. So if we're going through this particular difficulty, we can run to our mother, but now it is recommended instead to run to Allah subhanahu wa ta'ala. So this is the extent of how Allah is testing our love for Him. We run into first, and then we now, inshallah ta'ala, run to Allah subhanahu wa ta'ala. And they say, therefore we're saying the following words, Allahumma ajirni fi musibati. Oh Allah, assist me and take away from me my musibah, my difficulty. Wa khlufli khayran minha, and replace it with something better.

0: it, which means even though I think through the my life experience this was a good thing, I must understand through my understanding and my experience that Allah's got something greater for me, inshallah ta'ala, and I aspire to that. And this is how now I respond with love, right? To get additional extended love from Allah subhanahu wa ta'ala continually in my life. Ameen, ya Rabbal Alameen. And every moment of our livelihood, inshallah, Allah will be there for us through our experiences. Ameen, ya Rabbal Alameen. Allah grant us understanding and grant us the gift of embracing the thought of having Allah in our life, the desire of wanting to have Allah in our life, in every small item of challenges that we are going through. Ameen, ya Rabbal Alameen.
1: Ameen.
0: We shukr Allah for the beautiful work, and then we ask Allah subhanahu to grant us acceptance. Ameen.
1: I mean, Sheikh, if, just lastly, if you could just squeeze one more thing in there, Sheikh, in terms of understanding that Allah is trying to see if we, if we love Him the way He ought to be loved by these trials and tribulations. Ultimately, Sheikh, is the reminder today from this name, Awadud, that we should find comfort in these tests, that these are just ways in which we need to respond with our love to Allah subhanahu wa ta'ala.
0: Yes, indeed. So in other words, you know, if I want to be tested with the understanding that am I worthy of getting that position, then I'm going to write an exam, right? And the test that comes from Allah is the exams, right? And the response is, inshallah ta'ala, to respond appropriately in the words that has been used just now, as I've mentioned it. And even if you didn't use the words the way at the time when it was needed, we need to realize that there is the word called tawbah, which means I can return, I can go back. You know, and therefore you study the life of Nabi Dawood alayhi salatu wasalam, and Allah tested him with the two men that came into his house, right? And then he gave judgment that wasn't okay, maybe he gave the right answers in the judgment, but it wasn't done in the way Allah wanted him to have dealt with the matter, right? His rectification of the response or the dealing with the matter went into فَحَرَّرَكِ عَوَّ أَنَاب. He threw himself on the ground and he made sujood and he made tawbah and he said, Master Allah, I dealt with it wrongly, so please forgive me. And still he got the upgrade, because that was his test to become the head of state, the king of the community. And through this response is tawbah, Allah still gave him. So there is always a leeway, but we just need to, inshallah ta'ala, swiftly realize that the mistake was done by me, and I'm going to make tawbah on the matter and try to rectify so that I can reinstate my connection and the love of Allah on me and me towards Allah Rabbul Izzati wal Jalal. Ameen, ya Rabbul Alameen.
1: Ameen. Sheikh, just lastly, just remind us about the dua after recognizing that we are being tested and saying, Inna lillahi wa inna ilayhi raji'un, the dua that we say after that.
0: Yes, beautiful dua. Alhamdulillah, taught to us, for us, and to us, and by our Nabi Muhammad sallallahu alayhi wa sallam, and the dua is, Allahumma ajirni fi musibati. اللهم أجرني في مصيبتي واخلف لي خيرا منها إن شاء الله واخلف لي خيرا منها. And you know, and there's a lot of other responses. You know, one of the responses that is really that we as is قدر الله ما شاء فعل. قدر الله ما شاء فعل. Allah is the most powerful, and whatever He wishes to happen is to happen, inshallah ta'ala. And I can't change the plan of Allah on me if that is what Allah's plan is for me. And you know, it's amazing to be able to strike a balance between reality and spirituality. In other words, the reality is the adversity, and the spirituality is your response to make the adversity something positive, inshallah ta'ala. So in other words, your spirituality is to come close to Allah through the adversity, but your response is the key to that closeness that needs to happen, inshallah ta'ala. So whatever exclamation or outrage you're going to have, that is going to be have to be in the appropriate way so that we can qualify.

0: burn his back, you understand? The hot coals made brown or dark imprints on his back. And he says they used to do this. And then whilst he was laying on the hot coals, he could smell the fat cooking out of his skin. Right? And that was that what he went through in Mecca. And our Nabi Muhammad Sallallahu Alaihi Wasallam was one day leaning against Al-Kaaba, and he came, Habab ibn Arad, and he mentioned to Rasul Sallallahu Alaihi Wasallam, Ya Rasulullah, Ala tastanfiru lana? Are you not going to make dua for our victory? Are you not going to make dua that Allah must allow us to overcome this challenge with these people? So our Nabi looked at him, instead of making dua, our Nabi Sallallahu Alaihi Wasallam said, Antum qawmun la tastabirun. You are a nation that don't have patience. Right? Ala inna nasrallahi qareeb. Remember, the test of Allah is very near. That is the nasrullah, the victory of Allah is very near. So you must understand, if somebody goes through adversity, the time goes slow.
1: Mm.
0: So for him it was long. Yeah. But because our Nabi, you know, knows how Allah works, he knows it is near. But he did have to walk the walk. And God knows, maybe it was another 5 years later, maybe it was another 10 years later, maybe it was another 6 years later. But for our Nabi, that was near. And he knows that when the victory comes, or the assistance of Allah comes, nobody will be able now to overcome us or to overpower us with the good of Allah subhanahu wa ta'ala. So it is, inshallah ta'ala, indeed, how Allah shows us his love by saying, are you ready for my upgrade that I have in store for you? So let me test you so that I can show love. You know, and you know, Hajja, if somebody shows love to you, if you show love to your child, for example, what do? You go over to that child and what do? You hug the child. You give him a slight squeeze, right? So when Allah tests us, it's a slight squeeze from Allah subhanahu wa ta'ala.
1: Indeed.
0: He hugs you.
1: That's a very tight one.
0: You understand that it's very tight. We just need to interpret it. Allahu Akbar, I feel you, Ya Rabb. I feel you. You understand? And then they say, Alhamdulillah. What the squeeze, inshallah ta'ala. And then embrace that with the words. They say, I love you and I want to be close to you. And that's why I'm saying, Inna lillahi, to you we belong. And to you we shall return, inshallah ta'ala. On the day when we return to you, we want to see all these marks of hugs and squeezes that you have given us. We want to see it on our spirit and say, Alhamdulillah, the intent that you see there, that was the love of Allah that came through for me at the time, inshallah, when I needed the most, alhamdulillah. So yes, life is a path that takes you to Allah, and Allah always wants to see if we are, inshallah, ta'ala, qualifying for the upgrades that He has planned for us. Ameen, Ya Rabbal Alameen.
1: Ameen. I think another time, Sheikh, we must speak about accepting the upgrade, because a lot of the times we do find ourselves going backwards, saying, Ya Allah, the squeeze that you are placing on me is too tight. I can't even breathe. I feel like I'm about to die. I just can't. And then we sort of regress. And so, inshallah, to start accepting slowly, asking Allah for the khair and some gentleness, because it can be tough.
0: It can be. And the easiest way of let going is, I call it free falling. The easiest way to, not even, you know, even if you just don't respond, just let go. You know, don't try to want to control the outcome. Don't even disapprove of it. Just let it be, you understand?
1: Mm.
0: And then you will see Allah subhanahu wa ta'ala's assistance and guidance comes through, inshallah ta'ala, for all of us to see the benefits of the squeeze, inshallah ta'ala. Mm-hmm. And it should bring a smile, because if you look at the anbiya, you know, like the hadith, you know, says, the people that is tested the worst is the anbiya. Fal-amsal wal-amsal, and those who are trying to tread their path similar, they will undergo tests. Look at the anbiya. The one moment, you know, when they're going through trials, the one thing that they exercise, the one thing that, without responding, nothing, is to let go. Let go. I'm not in charge. Right? Now I'm putting it in the end of the, your thought is letting go.
1: Yeah.
0: Right? Yeah. And if you study the story of Nabi Ayyub alayhi salatu wasalam, very profound, beautiful story. When he went through the trials, after he had an abundance, he had such an abundance,

0: that he could not only look after themselves, but he looked after his whole community. He fed them, he gave them food, he gave them shelter, he gave them whatever they needed. Nobody had to work. They got everything from Nabi Ayyub alayhi salatu wasalam. When he went through the adversity that he went through, he lost everything, his money, his wealth, his home, his children. The one thing, the one person that stood by him was his wife. The community abandoned him. They didn't want to know him. He became downtrodden, lying in the gutters. He couldn't walk. He was now down. And his wife said to him, yeah, Ayyub, right? You aren't you the man, a man of God? He says, yes, I am. So if you ask Allah something, wouldn't God give you those things? He says, yes, indeed he will. So then he says, so if you should ask Allah to lift you from this adversity that you're going through now, will he not lift you from that? He said, yes, he will. So he says, so she said, you know, why don't you ask Allah to lift you from this adversity?
1: Yeah.
0: And then he said to her, when I had everything and I had an abundance, did I ever ask Allah for those abundance? And she said, no. When I had the abundance, did I ever ask Allah to stop it from coming? It just came. And she said, no, you never ask Allah to stop it from coming. So then he said to her, so whatever I got you, did I ask for it? No, I didn't ask for it. It just came. So I accept this from Allah. Right? And it just came from Allah. So as I never asked Allah for my wealth, I didn't ask for this. And likewise, I didn't ask Allah to stop my wealth from coming. Likewise, I'm not going to ask Allah to stop this from coming, because this is from Allah. Even though Shaitan was directly involved in this thing that he was going through, this is from Allah, and I accept it from Allah's wonder. And then he says, but, you know, and he says, okay, I'll do you a favor. If you want me to ask Allah for alleviation from this, I will ask Allah, right? But on one condition, if I can go through this discomfort to the extent of what I had the abundance, in other words, I had so much money, so much wealth, so much comfort for so many years. So if I can have the same discomfort, the discomfort for the same amount of years that I had the comfort, then I will then ask Allah that it cancels it out. Then I'll ask Allah to take it away. Will that be okay? So he said, yes. So now I ask you, if how long was he in the wealth that he had? Right? And how long will the wait be for him to ask Allah to relieve him from this thing? Right? And the answer is, he was in the comfort of wealth for 80 solid years, you know, so which means he's willing to suffer. He let go. He let it be, because it's the plan of Allah. He was willing to let it be for another 80 years, right? And the sickness that he had was a deterioration of his soft tissue. In other words, the disease that he had was, it was eating away his soft tissue of his body. So his skin, he became thinner, right? His fat on his body was going away, right? The organs were starting to deteriorate and disintegrating in himself. It was, you know, and eventually when his heart started to become weaker and his tongue started to become weaker and now it's deteriorating, it can't function. Then he said, Oh Allah, I lost everything. I can't make sujood. I can't make ruku. I can't make qiyam. I can't pray anymore to you. The only two organs that I have with me in which I can praise you and glorify you is my tongue and it's my heart. If you take those two things away from me, I won't be able to remember you. So I'm asking you, Rabbi, inni masaniya durru wa anta arhamur rahimin. Oh Allah, harm has been inflicted upon me. And listen to what he says. He's not asking for a cure. He's not asking for a cure. All that he says is, Rabbi, inni masaniya durru. Harm has been inflicted upon me. And I want to remind you that you are the most merciful from amongst those who have mercy. So if you have the mercy of Allah on you, you not only have that, but you have the Wadud and the Rahma and the Rahim and the Mahabba and the Razzaq and the Dhul Quwwati and the Al-Mateen, all the 99 names of

0: Allah will be hovering over you, and you will swim in His 99 names of abundance and of glory and of gifts and of generosity and of just, you just name it, Razzaq, it will be coming to you, inshallah. And within 1 hour, Allah restored his wealth. Allah sent to him Jibreel, and Jibreel came to him with water from Jannah. And Allah said, wash you with this. And as he's washing himself with that water, his whole body and skin and organs got restored. And then Allah asked him, must I restore your wealth? In fact, Allah voluntarily restored his wealth that he had. And then Allah asked him, must I bring your children back that was killed in the process? And then he said, where are they now, Ya Allah? So Allah said to him, they are now swimming and playing in the gardens of Jannah. And then Allah subhanahu wa ta'ala, he said to Allah, Allah, then leave them there. I'm happy for them to be in Jannah. I don't want them to come back to this earth. So then Allah then, instead of giving his children back, Allah gave him another set of children, similar to the amount that he had. And that was his blessings until the end of time. So the first exercise, besides the response, equally with the response, in unison with the response, is to let go. The moment you see it is beyond your control, let go. Embrace it from Allah. The first thing you haram to is Allah. Not blaming it on anybody else. Not blaming it on hasad of people. Even the hasad of people is to test you to see where you're running to.
1: Yeah.
0: Do you understand? And people are very fond of doing that. And in, even though it is a safe space to run to, we must realize it's not where Allah wants us to be. He wants us to be with Him. Because the moment we go to hasad, then you want to blame, then you want to curse, then you want people to chuck people out of our lives. Their hasad will never work if my heart and my sincerity is above everything, inshallah ta'ala. Allah grant us tawfiq in this world, inshallah ta'ala, and grant us success in our choices.
1: Amen.
0: And grant us to be able, inshallah, to overcome these challenges, which is to the extent of the greater challenges, it's based by a very, very, very, very, very extensively small, you understand? But for us, because we're going through it, it is big.
1: Yeah.
0: You understand? Whether it is the loss of a child, whether it is the loss of monies, whether it's the loss of everything that you've lost, a greater amount or the greater blessings is with Allah. In other words, Allah's got more of that. You know, Allah's got more of that. If you study the story of Surah Kahf, you understand, in the story of Surah Kahf, the three incidences that happened with Nabi Musa and Nabi Khidr, alayhi salatu wasalam, or Sayyidina Khidr, when the one child was killed, right? So the loss of the one child, what did Allah say in the story? He says, and Allah wishes to replace that child with something, with another child that will be a greater benefit to this family. Whereas this child, the loss of this child, had this child continued living, would have caused the mother and the father to lose their iman or lose their faith in Allah subhanahu wa ta'ala. But the next child will restore that faith and grant them strength. So every loss can come with a greater gift that comes thereafter, inshallah ta'ala. And that is how Allah exercises His love, and over and above us, the love we are referring to, how we will now reward us with greater benefits in this dunya. Ameen, Ya Rabbal Alameen. And ask Allah to grant us the understanding, because the secret of life is not too much of, yes, you must pray, that is a prayer, a must, but it's to understand, right, that the gift of life comes from Allah, and the success of life also comes from Allah, but every success comes with a challenge, right? And therefore, Anbiya, before they got promoted to a next level, they had to go through a challenge. You name the person, you name the Nabi, you will see the challenge that he went through. You study the life of Nabi Ibrahim, alayhi salatu wasalam, with his wife Hajar, right? When he wanted to get an upgrade, or when Allah planned an upgrade for him, it's a father put it in that, in those terms, because none of us knows what we want until we get to a challenge. So which means Allah has identified, Ibrahim, I'm now ready for you to give an upgrade. So the first thing he asked is, take your son and your wife and put them in Makkah. When you put your son and wife in Makkah, you saw this land doesn't it's not qualified, it's not the

0: land in which people can live in, can't survive in. So they won't be able to survive. They're going to die. So Allah tested him there. And through that, Allah created an oasis in the desert. And now this whole city between Mecca and Medina became a livelihood where people has got the strongest financial station in the world, which is Makkah al-Mukarramah, from a barren land where nothing grows. Then a few years later, Allah tested him again for an upgrade that he didn't know what was going to be. Right? What is upgrading for? He didn't know. He just let go. And Allah said to him, now I'm asking you to slaughter that same son that you requested from me to have at the time of when you were 85 years old. You asked me for a child. I gave you the child. Now I want to see, are you loving that child more than you love me? So let me ask you to slaughter. Then he had to slaughter that child. And through a whole series of events of Satan wanting to entice him, his wife, then the Jamarat came into play. Eventually Allah subhanahu wa ta'ala, in fact, he brought the child to the post of slaughtering. He put the knife on the neck of the child, and alhamdulillah, he again succeeded in that. So he let go. He didn't, you know, why? Ya Allah, really now? No, he just let go. And then he says, Bismillah tawakkal ala Allah. And he put the knife on the neck of the child. And then he got a greater upgrade, so much so that his upgrade lasted from the time when he was asked to do these things until today. Can you imagine that? Until today, his name is connected to the name of Rasulullah in every aspect of ibadah. When millions and millions of Muslims are making salawat on our Nabi Muhammad in salat, in Dhuhr and Asr, they say, Allahumma salli ala Sayyidina Muhammad wa ala ali Sayyidina Muhammad kama sallayta ala Sayyidina Ibrahim. The way you have put salutations on Ibrahim. Mm-hmm. Oh Allah, we put salutations on our Nabi Muhammad, the way you have put salutations on Ibrahim alayhi salatu wasalam, wa ala Ali Ibrahim, the family of Abraham. So this is the ni'mah of letting go, you know, and this is how Allah proves to us, inshallah ta'ala, that his upgrade is true, because now the abundance will come through that. Ameen, ya Rabbal Alameen. Allah grant us understanding.
1: Ameen, ameen. Shukran so much, Sheikh, for that beautiful reminder that Allah is the most loving and loves us, and that tight squeeze is actually a beautiful hug from Ar-Rahman himself. We're wishing all the best to Sheikh. Enjoy being in Medina. Please keep us in Sheikh's du'as, inshallah. And we will speak soon. Assalamu alaikum wa rahmatullahi wa barakatuh.
0: Wa alaikum salam wa rahmatullahi wa barakatuh.
1: That the voice of Sheikh Kashif Damun speaking to us about the name of Allah, Al-Wadud, the most loving and loving Allah. With that, we want to say, we want to just conclude with our dua. Oh Allah, we ask you for your love. We ask you for the love of those who you love and the deeds that will bring us closer to your love. Ya Allah, make your love more beloved to us than our own selves, our own families, and even cold water in times of thirst. Ameen, Ya Rabbil Alameen.
2: Bismillah ar-Rahman ar-Rahim. 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
3: There's something about spring. The earth awakens. Colors return. What seemed dormant begins to bloom. Allah Most High says in Surah Al-Hadid, chapter 57, verse 17, know ye that Allah giveth life to the earth after its death. We have shown the signs plainly to you, that you may learn wisdom. And as Rabiul Thani arrives, it brings with it a season of renewal, a time for something within us to bloom too, a time to awaken our hearts, revive our faith, reconnect with the traditions that shaped us, and carry our heritage forward from the generations who came before us to the generations yet to come. Where roots run deep, faith continues to bloom. Mm. The voice of the Cape, Rabiul Thani.

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1: 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Week

Assalamu alaikum wa rahmatullahi wa barakatuh. Warm welcome to AM Awakenings. I am your host, Yasmina Peterson. I am in your company up until 6 a.m. this morning. So we've got a little bit of time where I can start off a conversation with you and we can engage like that. Do know that you are most welcome to send me all of your comments on 0829-913-913. I'm here once again to remind you that tickets are still available to the Voice of the Capes, a golden hour luncheon that's going to be taking place on the 31st of October. It is taking place at the Darul Islam High School Hall. Tickets are 400 Rand per person and it is available at the following venues, which is Taz Boutique in Gatesville, Classic Butcher in Westgate and Mitchell's Muslim Butcher in Woodlands. For more information, give us a call on 021-442-3500. What to expect in the program this morning? I start off with the beautiful Asma Husna, just getting us started on a right footing, getting us feeling good about today and feeling grateful that we do have another day to do whatever it is that we want to do, but ultimately to get closer to Allah subhanahu wa ta'ala. Then I am going to move into my Insta insights. And then as promised, I mentioned that Sheikh Mikael Smith highlights another name of Allah subhanahu wa ta'ala in his names class. And the name that we are highlighting this morning is part 1-2 Al-Qayyum. That is going to be a name worth listening to. But I think all the names are worth listening to because we want to get to know Allah by these names. It's not just the names of Allah. It's not just the Asma'ul Husna. It's kind of a blueprint for us to get us to where we want to be and form that relationship with Allah the way that we want to be formed. The way that we want it to be formed. Do you understand? So when I speak about speaking to Allah as if Allah is your friend, you've got a special name for your friend, right? So look at within this names class, you know, all the names that we've covered already. What's that special name that you're going to call Allah by? Except for Allah. What's that special name you're going to call Allah by? That is something for you to think about. And then I am still going to play the Surah Yasin recital. And then we conclude the program with another episode of Let's Address It, where I will have Rida One Hanika in studio this morning, inshallah. So that is what can be expected in the program for this morning. But for now, yes, the beautiful Asma'ul Husna.

0: Bismillah ar-Rahman ar-Rahim. Cape Town, this is our moment for Gaza, for Al-Aqsa, for Palestine. 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Let us make this the biggest march Cape Town has ever seen. See you all at 10 a.m. at the New Street Masjid. Be there for Palestine.
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Assalamu alaikum wa rahmatullahi wa barakatuh. Welcome to AM Awakenings. I'm your host, Yasmina Peterson. The insight for this morning, it's a reminder, and it is a reminder for those of you who are in a season of your life where you're like, this does not make sense. What am I doing with my life? I don't know. If you've had a conversation with someone recently and that person said to you, well, you never know. We'll see what Allah has in store for us. Then I think this Insta insight is for you. So it says the following. Maybe this is exactly where you're supposed to be, in the not knowing, the waxing and the waning, the in-between. Not quite where you were, but not yet certain of where you're going. Maybe the discomfort you're feeling is purposeful. A gentle reminder that you're not meant to remain in this space. That there is something truer and deeper out there for you. That there is more. And instead of fighting the discomfort, you can breathe into it and listen to what it's telling you. And maybe it isn't about forcing the next step to appear. Maybe it's about allowing it to reveal itself at the right time by surrendering to Allah, breathing and just being. Maybe your only job right now is to reach for the things that bring you joy and peace in this present moment. To sink deeper into gratitude even through the uncertainty. To remember that even here, in the in-between, there is a life to be lived. There is beauty to be appreciated and connections to be cultivated and love to be felt. And maybe right now you don't need to do anything. Maybe you just need to be faithful, to be open-hearted, to be trusting, to be present, to be here. Yes, I know it was a long pause, but what's your thoughts on that one? You don't always have to have it figured out right now. The discomfort that you're feeling right now, it takes me back to a few weeks when I asked you if you are in a position in your life currently that you don't like and you are by the means to change it, what are you going to do? And there may be, let's say you are not by the means to change it, then what are you going to do about it? That's a question that you need to answer to yourself. It's one of those self-help questions that allow you to deeply reach deep into yourself and ask yourself these questions. What do I want my life to look like? What do I want as a person? Am I happy with the way that my life is structured? Do I have chaos in my life? And is this a beautiful chaos? You know, these are all the things that you need to ask yourself. So tonight, inshallah, make some time after Isha. And whether you want to write it down on a piece of paper, or maybe you want to just capture it in your cell phone, or just even think about it before you get into bed and you speak to Allah about it, even for that matter. You ask yourself those questions and you'll come up with the answers. And guess what? If you ask yourself a question of, do I like the way that my life is currently? And your answer is, I don't know. Then so be it. Don't beat yourself up about it. Because maybe this is where you're meant to be. In the in-between. In the, I don't have it figured out right now. I'm just working with what I have right now. I'm just wanting to be present right now. Do you understand? So interact with me. What you think on, what's your thoughts on the Insta Insight? 0829 913 913.

Fries, cheese, stony onion rings, and fresh Texan slaw. 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Rocco Mamas Kenwood Center. We're not normal.

0: Assalamualaikum warahmatullahi wabarakatuh. Boom, welcome to Yim Awakenings. Time now for the names class by Sheikh Mikael Smith. He unpacks another name, Al-Qayyum. This is part number one to it.
1: Allahumma inna nas'aluka hubbak wa hubba man yuhibbuk wa hubba amalin yuqarribuna ila hubbik ya arhamar rahimin. We ask Allah subhanahu wa ta'ala for his love. We ask Allah subhanahu wa ta'ala for the love of the actions that will gain his love. And we ask Allah subhanahu wa ta'ala for the love of

the people that he loves. Ameen. Allahumma nawwir qulubana binuri marifatik. O Allah, fill our hearts with the light of knowing who you are. O Allah, fill our hearts with the light of knowing who you are. And what we mean by that is a lot of the darkness that we all experience and go through in life, the different depressions, anxieties, and things that we're struggling through, many of them stem back to us not having a healthy or a sound understanding of who our Creator is. And as we mentioned in our previous lessons, that a lot of that stems back to our childhood and how we were raised. We spoke about this companionship, that Allah subhanahu wa ta'ala is ar-Rafiq, the one that is always with you. And this week, we speak about another name of Allah subhanahu wa ta'ala that the Prophet sallallahu alayhi wa sallam, he used a lot in his life. And he turned to this name, as we should, in some of his most difficult moments. He turned to this name in some of his most difficult moments. And the name that we'll study is Al-Qayyum. Al-Qayyum is the name that we'll study. So let's just break down what this name actually means. What's it stem from? The word Qayyum stems from this root word in Arabic, Qawama, which means to stand up, to stand up. And when we speak about Allah subhanahu wa ta'ala, what we mean that He is Qayyum is that the first part is that Allah subhanahu wa ta'ala exists and is ever living in a way that He depends on nothing. Like there's nothing that Allah subhanahu wa ta'ala depends on. Now, part of me wanted to just go past this side of the meaning and get right to how this name impacts me and you. But then I realized something. I realized that many times in our ibadah, in our worship of Allah subhanahu wa ta'ala, people always struggle like, oh, what should I focus on in my prayer? What should I be thinking about in my prayer? How do I have this word khushu or concentration in my prayer? And typically the idea is to focus on Allah subhanahu wa ta'ala. But how do I do that? How do I focus on Allah subhanahu wa ta'ala in my prayer? How do I have that consciousness of Allah? And I realize it's these names of Allah. It's being lost in the greatness and the infinite beauty that lies in these names. And so we're going to look at this name from the perspective of how it impacts you in your day-to-day life. Like so many people have said, like these names have changed so many of my relationships with other people. They've changed how I look at Allah, how I look at myself. But what we fail to do sometimes is pause with these names and just bask in the greatness of Allah subhanahu wa ta'ala as who He is. And so what does this name Qayyum mean? One of the scholars, he said, like Allah subhanahu wa ta'ala was Al-Khaliq before anything was created. He was the creator before there was any creation. And Qayyum, it means the one that exists without dependency on anything else whatsoever. No dependency on anything else. And so as I was prepping for the halakha, and I had to pray Asr, and as I'm praying Asr and I'm in sajda, and I can't help but pause at this name, Qayyum. Al-Qayyum, like, oh Allah, how do you exist without dependency on anything else? Ya Allah, what are you that you exist without needing anything? Without needing space, without needing time, without needing anything whatsoever. You exist as you are. And that brought to me a sense of khushu in that sajda, where for 30, 40 seconds, I lost sense of time. By just being absorbed by that name of Allah subhanahu wa ta'ala. So I think we gloss over these names, but that's the very thing that will bring back khushu or focus or concentration back into our prayer and back into our connection with Allah subhanahu wa ta'ala. So Al-Qayyum is the one, they say in Arabic, Al-Qa'im bi nafsihi mutlaqan. The one that Al-Qa'im, he exists bi nafsihi, in and of himself with no dependencies. And that brings me to the reality of me and you. Because Imam Ghazali says that when you know Allah, you begin to know yourself. When you know Allah subhanahu wa ta'ala, you begin to know yourself. Wait, what does that mean with this name? Well, if Allah subhanahu wa ta'ala is the one that exists without any dependency on anything, then who am I? Who am I? Who is Mikael? Mikael is this being that from the moment of conception, he was utterly dependent, just dependent. Dependent on the womb of my mother to cradle me. Dependent on the
nourishment of what she ate to grow.

told me, dependent on, I mean, the list goes on and on and on. And then finally, when the moment came for Mikael to come into this world, I was dependent on her love to hold me, nurture me, breastfeed me, and be there for me. Like, my utter nature is such that I'm utterly dependent. And so Imam Ghazali, he says, the benefit of knowing Allah is twofold. You recognize Allah, which is the greatest thing. That is the goal of life. That is why I became Muslim, because becoming Muslim gave me this access. Ashhadu an la ilaha illallah. I bear witness that there is no God but Allah. And now I begin this journey of 25 years of being Muslim, just discovering who God truly is. And so that's a goal of our lives. That is the goal of our lives. And that's why we said, when the Prophet ﷺ was passing away, his last word was ila rafiq al-a'la. Rafiq is the name of Allah, a'la is the name of Allah. So his whole life was just about knowing Allah subhanahu wa ta'ala. Despite the distractions of life, despite losing all of his children in his life except for one, despite losing the love of his life, Khadija, despite going losing his uncle not being a Muslim, despite losing his father before he was born, all of these hurdles he went through, every one of those hurdles he went through was just so that he got a better understanding of who Allah subhanahu wa ta'ala was. And so, as Imam Ghazali says, there's two benefits. Number one is we get to know Allah subhanahu wa ta'ala, and that's what we've been doing for the last 30-something weeks as we study these names. I want to know my Lord. When I do that sajda, I want to intimately know Allah. But the byproduct of that is when I realize that He is the only being that doesn't depend on anything, then I realize my nature. I realize who I am. Ya ayyuhan nas antumul fuqara'u ila Allah. And what does God say to us in the Quran to highlight this part about us? He says, O mankind, antumul fuqara'u ila Allah. That you are all in utter need of God every moment of your life. Every moment of our lives, we are in utter need of God. Now, why is that important? The reason why that's important for us to stress and understand is because so many of us are struggling with the anxiety and stress of being the dependents. Dependent on taxes, the dependents are your kids, right? So we're so used to being as a father, so much of my anxiety is that this young boy Qasim, this young girl Maria, this young girl Karima, they're dependent on me. They have so much chill because they could just depend on me. But the problem with that train of thought, as every baji in the room knows, every mom in the room knows, every dad in the room knows, every eldest son in the room knows, the problem with that is the anxiety is unbearable. The anxiety of providing, that's real. That anxiety is crippling. That anxiety will break you down. So what do? Be a deadbeat dad and just dip? No, that's what some people do. They can't handle that pressure of people depending on them. And so they run away. And this reminds me, subhanAllah, I was reviewing my notes with my wife, who's a great scholar, mashallah. And she said something deep. She said that creation just doesn't need Allah just to come into existence. Every moment of existence needs Allah subhanahu wa ta'ala for everything to be. Meaning there's this theory like God created and let it go, He's absent. But believers, we don't believe that God created and He just dipped. We believe that Allah subhanahu wa ta'ala is not al-khaliq, but al-qayyum. And what does qayyum mean? That He is sustaining me right now as I breathe and speak to you, every word, every single breath, every palpitation of my heart, every blood vessel that is moving, this is al-qayyum. And everything that is happening so that we exist. So Allah subhanahu wa ta'ala didn't just create and go, like, that's that I created. La. Allah subhanahu wa ta'ala is such that He created. But Al-Qayyum tells me something else. That He's with me every single second. There's something in physics called a Planck second. Which is, I forget it. The point is, every moment of our lives, that Allah subhanahu wa ta'ala, every moment, every millisecond, and even more divisible than that, Allah subhanahu wa ta'ala is sustaining. And why did I mention what my wife said? Because it got me thinking. How many grown men are fathers, but they're biological fathers, but they're not fathers? Because they miss out something. Fatherhood doesn't mean you impregnated a woman, but fatherhood means you sustained, maintained, and nurtured that child

0: Their life. Yeah, for their life. It doesn't stop at 18. How old is he now? 20 what? 22. You still taking care of him. And he married, right?
1: Allahu Akbar.
0: Still taking, it doesn't stop. It doesn't stop. So how do I, Mikhail, handle the pressure of being a true father in the true sense of the word? Because that's who the Prophet ﷺ was. Fatima radiallahu ta'ala anha, she's reached the old age in her 20s and 30s, but he's still a dad to her. He never stops being a dad. So Sheikh, how do I handle that stress so that I'm not the father that impregnates but leaves, but the father that is there forever? How do I do that? The secret that we learned is that you're not the qayyum of him. You're not the one upholding him. I'm not the one upholding my three children. I'm truly not the one. Allah is. And the moment that I'm able to realize that he's qayyum and not me, that there'll be food on the table not by my grinding, there'll be food on the table not because of my efforts. And now this brings me to a very special moment in the Prophet ﷺ's life. There's this moment where I wrote the hadith down because it was so beautiful. Anas bin Malik, he says that one day we were with the Prophet ﷺ, and we were all just hanging with the Prophet ﷺ. And he's like, hey, can y'all come with me? I gotta go visit Fatima. The Rasul ﷺ said, انطلق بنا حتى ندخل على فاطمة. He said, come with me, let's go. I have to go visit my daughter Fatima. فدخلنا عليها. So we went into the house. فَإِذَا هِيَ نَائِمَةٌ مُتَّجَعَ. It's the middle of the day, but she's laying down and she's resting. And so the Rasul ﷺ, he says, why are you sleeping? هَذِهِ السَّاعَةَ. At this moment, why are you sleeping? She didn't sleep normally at that time. So he's like, why are you sleeping? What's up? And she says, قَالَتْ زِلْتُ بَارِحَ مَحْمُومًا. She says, I've had a fever since yesterday. Now I need you to pause, because you need to understand Fatima and Ali radiallahu anhu's life. Fatima and Ali got married when Ali barely had any means. Barely any means. And so what that meant is they didn't have any servants, they didn't have anyone serving them. Everything they did by hand. Everything they did by hand. And just a digression real quick, one day, Fatima, she has these like brush burns on her upper body from carrying the water satchels. And she has these calluses from like grinding the mill. And her hands are rough. And she has, she's living a very rough life. And I need you to understand what she's burnt out. And we have to understand that anxiety hits the body. That depression hits the body. You're sitting here like trying to go to the doctor for a headache, but that headache is low-key psychological. That back pain low-key is psychological. That anxiety is crippling. There's a book that we all, SubhanAllah, what's the book? The Body Keeps Score? It speaks about how you think this psychological pressure is not going to impact the rest of your body? Nah. This, I'm saying you got low back pain, better come see my man over there, the psychiatrist. Because all of that, SubhanAllah, one of the things I was focusing on is the epidemic of hypertension. The epidemic of hypertension, like that is like so much related to stress. It goes back to stress. But how is it that we have this deen where we pray five times a day, we go for hajj, we do all of these things? How am I struggling with so much stress? It's because these names of God and who God truly is hasn't come into myself.
2: Well, that is where we'll have to leave it for this morning. That was part one of Al-Qayyum. We continue again tomorrow, inshallah, with part two. Right now, I am going to play the recital of Surah Yasin, recited by Sheikh Ismail Lont. That will lead us into the Waqt of Fajr. The Waqt of Fajr this morning kicks in at 4:56. We'll cross over live to the Addison Road Masjid. And once we return, I'll be joined in studio by Ridwan Hanika as we continue our Let's Address It series. Stay tuned.
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All praises are due to Allah, Rabbul Izzati wal Jalal. Allah, our creator, sustainer, nourisher, provider and protector. Salawat and salams upon the beloved of Allah, your beloved and my beloved Nabi Muhammad Mustafa sallallahu alayhi wasallam. We thank Allah Jalla wa Ala for gathering us in the masjid, the house of Allah Jalla wa Ala, the place most beloved to Allah on the face of this earth. أَحَبُّ الْأَمَاكِنِ إِلَى اللَّهِ الْمَسَاجِدِ Nabi Muhammad sallallahu alayhi wasallam said that the places most beloved to Allah on the face of this earth are the masajid. And because this is a place beloved to Allah, Allah brings those whom Allah loves to the place that Allah subhanahu wa ta'ala loves. And therefore coming to the masjid is a sign of iman. إِذَا رَأَيْتُمُ الرَّجُّلَ يَعْتَادُ الْمَسْجِدَ Nabi Muhammad sallallahu alayhi wasallam said, when you see a person regularly attending the masjid, فَاشْهَدُوا لَهُ بِالْإِيمَانِ then bear testimony and witness that that is a person of iman. Allah keep us in the masajid, in the houses of Allah, Jalla wa Ala. It is the sign of a believer that he is regularly in the masjid and the house of Allah, Jalla wa Ala. And every parent must have the desire that all the boys attend

the house of Allah Jalla wa Ala and make their salah and strengthen their connection with Allah Rabbul Izzati wal Jalal. It is not the easiest thing to wake up one's children and to make the effort, but the reward is with Allah Rabbul Izzati wal Jalal. And when children are taught to make salah when they are young, it stays with them for the rest of their lives. The importance of salah, something that is important, Jama'atul Muslimin, automatically its importance is understood by how a person handles that object and how it is looked after and how it is protected. And when something is not respected and it has no value, then you can also see it. Sometimes a toy lays outside and it is left to lay outside because it was gotten for free when you bought a burger or something, and now the novelty has worn off, so the toy just, it lays outside. So obviously a person can see there's not much value to it and not much respect is given to it. But when something is valuable and it is looked after, Allah forgive us, a person buys a flat screen, you know, and then, buys a phone. And then when the phone buys a screen protector for the phone, and then buys the protective cover that you can fall from 10-15 meters and then it won't damage the phone. So now the phone was there, and the phone wasn't just left like that. And then the screen protector was put on and the cover was bought for it to protect it from scratches and falling. So now the whole phone is covered. And then the phone you won't find laying outside next to the toy. The phone is kept in the pocket. If it's put on charge, it's put on the shelf, on the counter, so it won't be harmed. You can see that this thing is valued. And you can see it is important. Somebody leaves the house, forgot the phone. You forgot the toy, it's fine, don't worry. You forgot the phone, oh, 5 kilometers, 7 kilometers, 20 kilometers. Well, you turn around, you turn, and go get the phone. Why? Because it is important and valuable and regarded as important. Now, Jama'at al-Muslimin, how important is salah? How important is work? How important is madrasa? And how important is school? Judge its importance not by the haqiqah and the reality, but judge its importance by how you treat it. If you treat school more important than madrasa, fawailul lakum, annihilation and destruction. You looked at ABC and 1, 2, 3, more important than Alif Bata, recitation of the Quran and Salah, that you never, that's the toy lying in front of the house. But school, the cell phone. And then Salah and work and like that, judge it by how important you have made it. What importance you have given to it. If the toy is laying outside and somebody says it's valuable, we say, well, it might be valuable, but you have attached no value to it. It might be valuable, but you have attached no value to it. It might be respected, but you have not respected it. So therefore, in the same way, Salah Jama'atul Muslimin must be valued and respected. We leave other things for Salah, and we raise our children with Salah. Allah make us from amongst them. Ameena Ya Rabbal Alameen. So Allah Jalla wa Ala teaches us in Surah Al-Waqi'ah, the 56th surah of the Quran, Allah Jalla wa Ala says, فَرَوْحٌ وَرَيْحَانٌ وَجَنَّةٌ نَعِيمٌ. And then there will be rest and provision and Jannah, a Jannah of delight. Hafidh Maluddin Ibn Kathir Rahimahullah Ta'ala, he mentions a few hadith of Nabi Muhammad Mustafa Sallallahu Alaihi Wasallam, إِنَّ أَرْوَاحَ الشُّهَدَاءِ فِي حَوَاصِلِ تُيُورٍ خُضْرٍ. 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And then they will hang on lamps, chandeliers that are hanging from the throne of Allah, رَبُّ الْعِزَّةِ وَالْجَلَالِ. In this world, birds, they fly around, and then they return to their nests. When a person is martyred in the path of Allah Jalla wa Ala, yesterday was the 7th of October, and today there is a special program in Darus Salam Masjid in Sari Estate with regards Baytul Maqdis and Masjidul Aqsa. For 3 years, this Tufanul Aqsa, the flood of Al Aqsa, Allah subhanahu wa ta'ala has removed this myth and the lie that armies are invincible.
and how the

that army was crushed, and how it showed it's not invincible, and how the oppressed people of Baytul Maqdis and Al-Aqsa Al-Mubarak, how they have stood up to defend themselves. Tufan Al-Aqsa, the flood of Al-Aqsa, when Hamas and the people of Al-Aqsa in Baytul Maqdis, when they stood up to defend themselves and they made the decision that we are being oppressed and we are being killed and we are being taken prisoner. So either we live standing or we're going to die on our knees, and we will rather live standing. That was Tufan Al-Aqsa. And yesterday was the 7th of October, marked 3 years of Tufan Al-Aqsa. Allah reward every martyr and every mother who has lost a child and every shaheed. Allah subhanahu wa ta'ala grant them the greatest of rewards. They have taught us what perseverance and patience and what courage is and what bravery is. And they have taught us that the akhirah and the year after is more important than this world. So they are shuhada and martyrs. And we are the martyrs. Inna arwah ash-shuhada, verily the arwah and the souls of the martyrs, fi hawasil tuyurin khudrin, they are in the bodies of green birds in Jannah. Tasrahu fi riyadil jannati haythu sha'at, they will fly in Jannah wherever they want to. Thumma ta'wi ila qanadila mu'allaqatin bil arshi, then they will return. They will return to chandeliers that are hanging from the arsh and the throne of Allah. Birds of this world, they go to a nest built in the branches of trees. The shuhada and the martyrs, they fly in Jannah and they will rest under the arsh of Allah, Rabbul Izzati wal Jalal. And therefore, Nabi Muhammad Mustafa sallallahu alayhi wa sallam said, Man ahabba liqa'a Allahi, ahabba Allahu liqa'ahu. Whomsoever loves to meet Allah, Allah jalla wa ala loves to meet him. Wa man kariha liqa'a Allahi, kariha Allahu liqa'ahu. And so whomsoever dislikes meeting Allah, Allah jalla wa ala dislikes meeting him. Man ahabba liqa'a Allah. And we end off inshaAllah al-Aziz. When does a person love to meet Allah jalla wa ala? We give the small example, we give it every now and then. When you work overtime, you get double pay. Alhamdulillah. And therefore, certain employers, they put a limit on the overtime and they make sure you don't get to work too much overtime because they don't want to pay too much, you see. So now a person usually works maybe how much? 40 hours a week, and in 4 weeks, it's about 160 hours. So somebody worked another 40 hours overtime. He clocked in 40 hours overtime. Something happened that they had to now sort out. When payday comes, he can't wait for payday. Ahabba hadha al-yawm. He loves that day. Because 40 hours of overtime. So instead of getting paid for 4 weeks, he's getting paid for 6 weeks. Because 4 weeks normal time, and the 40 hours he put in overtime is double pay. So he's getting 1.5 months salary. So he can't wait for payday. And the person who was fired last month, he dislikes payday. Because when payday is coming, the bills are there, but there's no pay. He was fired last month already. What is the meaning of this? That those who do the a'mal, and they make the salah, and they recite the Quran, they love to meet Allah Jalla wa'ala. And those who have not done anything, they are fearful of that meeting. And those who love to meet Allah, Allah loves to meet them. And those who are afraid of meeting Allah subhanahu wa ta'ala and dislike meeting Allah, Allah subhanahu wa ta'ala dislikes meeting them. Allah make us of those who do a'mal and good deeds and love meeting Allah subhanahu wa ta'ala. And Allah grant us Jannah. Amina ya Rabbil Alameen. Subhanallah wa bihamdihi. Subhanak Allahumma wa bihamdika. Nashhadu an la ilaha illa anta. Nastaghfiruka wa natubu ilayk.

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0: Assalamu alaikum wa rahmatullahi wa barakatuh. Welcome to AM Awakenings. You were listening to the voice of Maulana Abdul Fattah Qaa, and that was part of our Fajr broadcast from the Addison Road Masjid. It's time for us to let's address it. And yesterday, Rina One spoke about the social media aspect of things, where it influences us heavily, what we see on social media, how aesthetic things are, and so forth. And today, we definitely going to be looking at another comment and definitely continuing the conversation as to where we left off yesterday. Ridwan, assalamu alaikum.
1: Wa alaikum assalam wa rahmatullahi wa barakatuh. How are you doing?
0: Alhamdulillah. How are you doing, Ridwan?
1: Alhamdulillah, alhamdulillah.
0: Good, alhamdulillah. So, Ridwan, last time we concluded, and it was all about the Lamp Montessori's message that came through, and that was with regards to mental illness, anxiety. But we also spoke about another interesting aspect, which was the social media aspect and how that influences our relationships and life as a whole. And you spoke about something very important, which was to go from online to offline and to have these communications and these deep conversations with either your spouse or your family members, because what we find is that everybody can be in the same room, but everybody's on their phones.
1: Oh, yeah,
0: the screen time. And wow, it's just crazy. When do we take a break, Reader One, and how do we then have these deep conversations, inshallah? Let's take this on, inshallah.
1: All right, Bismillah ar-Rahman ar-Rahim. You know, when it comes to when do we take a break, there's no time like the present. When you think about the world or your life in terms of pattern, right, at every moment you are reinforcing a pattern. Right? Unless you're doing something like completely, completely new, completely different, then, you know, no problem. But generally, we are creatures of habit. And the thing we don't realize is the longer we persist on any given action, the stronger and stronger the neural pathways are in our brain that are associated with that action. And so it becomes harder and harder to let go. So when we think, oh, when will I put down my phone? Oh, you know, maybe I should take a break over December. And but then up until then, we're still going to persist as per usual. All we're doing is strengthening those neural pathways, those addictive pathways. And indulging really the habit that we're trying to break, right? And so we're doing ourselves a disservice, right? The bigger conversation, you know, to consider is when we zoom out, right? If we're objectively looking at the media we consume, not from a point of judgment, right? Just like, what is it, right? There's a lot to be learned in it. We can use it as a mirror. Right, and so we could see, I am spending, your phone will tell you how much time you're spending on Instagram, Facebook, your browser, your WhatsApp, whatever, right? And the exercise here is for each of us to reflect personally on what this means for us, right? Because we use different apps in different ways. Some of them are for connection, others are to get lost in the web, right? Yeah. And some of us may be seeking like very specific content, either that makes us feel sad or makes us feel happy. We often use media as a way to access emotion, right? And we're feeling like, when I have a bit of a cry, start watching videos of people, families reuniting, or people giving gifts or whatever, right? You want to feel happy, maybe some, comedy or whatever that you start watching, pranks or whatnot, whatever it is, right? And so I'm saying use what there is in front of you right now. Don't judge it, but use it to learn from. See, I spend this amount of time actually during the day accessing this media, and it allows me to feel this type of a thing, right? By virtue of that, we get to understand what is it we're craving, what is it we're needing, is it even healthy for us? Because there are things that we may be consuming that aren't healthy for us. Just because there's a need to see it doesn't mean that that particular need is healthy, right? By way of example, if someone is experiencing depression or feeling some version of despondency or whatever, right? They might have what they call a confirmation bias,

0: they seeking to find things that affirm the way they believe or the things they believe. So they consume content like, you know, the news. And the news is mostly just bad news, right? So the news, they subscribe to things where they're showing like vehicle accidents and the crime chats and all of those kinds of things, right? Yeah. And all it does is reinforce that I live in a place that's unsafe and, you know, the world isn't safe and I'm a potential target and, right? Which I suppose there's some element of it which is true, right? We can't negate all of it, right? The point is, do you specifically need to be consuming that? Do you need that message affirmed? Or do you need messages, I mean, earlier which I was talking about, pronoia, right? Yeah. So the opposite of paranoia. Paranoia is the world is working against me, which affirms my helplessness, my hopelessness. Pronoia is that Allah and His systems work with me, right? That Allah wants success for me, right? Everything is colluding in congruence with the things that I want, right? So it's going to fight the belief that you have about, oh, you know, there's no hope and there's no way forward and. But that's the mindset that you want to be tapping into so that you could have the different life that you want, right? And so here, it's a little bit like healthy eating. It maybe doesn't taste as liquor. It's not what you want to eat, but what you want to eat is slowly killing you,
1: yeah.
0: Right? This is what you actually need to eat, right? So your cravings and things, if you look especially in alternative health, you know, they talk about the cravings as being reflective of certain deficiencies. Mm. You know, like often people crave chocolate, you know, have a magnesium deficiency, right? And so it's like, okay, you're using the chocolate, but what you actually need is magnesium, right? Similarly, we're using media in the same way. We watch things, but actually what we need is maybe connection or reassurance, whatever, right? You'll find that in our previous sessions, we spoke about the rise and increase in pornography, right? And how that's actually about connection, right? The need for connection and intimacy, not even necessarily sexual intimacy, just human intimacy, right? Yeah. And how that's being capitalized on and exploited, and we're none the wiser. We're unaware that that's the mechanics behind what it's being designed to do, to make us feel seen and connected and important and, right? And so if you look at the big tech companies and how they design games, how they design social media, whatever, everything is designed to hook into some type of need that we have. Like gaming is very visual, and you know, there's all these like rewards and bonuses, and so there's like dopamine hit after dopamine hit after dopamine hit. There are cases of people who have died gaming because they couldn't tear themselves away from the game. They play 2-3 days straight. There are people who wear diapers and game nonstop and relieve themselves in the diaper and just carry on gaming, right? But now consider how addictive it's become.
1: Yeah.
0: But also how rewarding it is to them, right? That's the part I don't want us to overlook, because we can judge it as like, oh my God, that's crazy behavior, and. But we all have versions of that. We all have versions of, you know, times and places where we indulge parts of us that actually need healing. Now, parts of us have experienced trauma or beliefs that we have that don't actually work for us. Often these beliefs work against us and our gnosis of Allah. Hadith Qudsi, Rasul Sassam, in the words of Allah, says that I am to my slave what he thinks of me. So let him think of me what he wills. Right? And we really have to consider the weight of that. Right? Like if we believe that in being disappointed, that that's what we're destined for, then how surprised are we going to be, you know, when things don't work out for us? If we believe that Allah opens doors for us, you know, and closes any door that's closed, is that actually wasn't good for me, right? Even though I wanted it. And that's affirmed in the Quran, where Allah mentions that, you know, you might love a thing and it's bad for you, and you might hate the thing, but it's good for you,
1: yeah.
0: Right? That He has a greater awareness and a greater understanding of what we need. Our job is to is to become intimately aware of our needs. One of the scholars were asked, can helplessness or hopelessness coexist with joy? Right? Can deep, dark feelings basically coexist with joy? And the scholar's response was, that is in fact the essence of living between hope and fear. That oftentimes it's the very feel

0: feelings of darkness and hopelessness that we need to take to Allah. That's where we find the hope, and that joy can coexist. I mentioned all of this, right, in the context of the question about mental illness, depression, anxiety, because oftentimes it's thought of as this constant state, that this is now what I'm signing up for. I'm signing up for a life with a partner who can't experience joy, or who doesn't experience this or that, whatever, right? And so we see it, you know, as a very bleak diagnosis, and it makes it very hard to maintain a marriage like that, right? As opposed to recognizing that even this will have moments of joy in it, right? That it's what we make of it. There's a beautiful, you know, verse in the Quran where Allah speaks about the wives of Nabi Nuh and Nabi Lut, and then also the wife of Fir'aun. Right? In the first instance, the wives of Nabi Nuh and Nabi Lut, they were married to prophets. You talk about like being married to a good guy, you know, an imam and a blah blah blah, and a, you know, an example and a role model and favored by Allah.
1: Yeah.
0: Then it doesn't get better than being married to a Nabi.
1: Yeah.
0: Right? Like that's the pinnacle of it. Right? But ultimately, they were destroyed. Ultimately, they were destined for Jahannam, right? Because they didn't use what Allah had given them. They didn't take that guide as their guide, right? Too often, we, and this is a reminder, firstly, to myself, right? That if we're looking at our relationship and our thought is, this would be different if my partner, dot, dot, dot, then I can tell you almost everything that's going to come after that is some version of misguidance, right? Because we've made it the partner's problem as opposed to ours, right? Here, the example is clear, right? Allah granted these women the best, and they were the cause of their own destruction, right? Allah then uses Sayyidah Asiya as an example, who was married to absolutely the worst, the absolute worst. And it was said about her that she achieved a level of spirituality that no other woman achieved, right? And I mention this because, again, too often within a relationship, we're looking at the other and not at ourselves. We don't look at the situation, our partners included, right, as part of what Allah has placed before us, right? Now, not all situations are meant to last forever, and for that, Allah granted divorce, right? He designed it that way, right? But ultimately, we could consider the challenging times within this as tests from Allah, right? And the question really is, how do we respond to it, right? Because there are probably elements of our spouse that are like Fir'aun, and then there are elements of our spouse that are like the Nabis, right? And ultimately, we have to ask, how do we respond? Right, and this goes, obviously the opposite is true for the men as well, right? Because there are instances where we blame our wives, right? And we talk about they don't wake us up for Fajr, or they don't, you know, this, that, and other. Like, the list of complaints are endless, right? But whose responsibility is it really, right? Ultimately, it's our own. When we think of ourselves, let's remove the partner for a second, right? All of a sudden, we are responsible for everything. Because it's our life, right? Ultimately, the reality is, actually, we're always, from the time we're mukallaf until the time we die, we're always responsible for everything in our lives, right? In the eyes of Allah. We can't say, oh, no, but so-and-so did that and that and that, and that's why I did. No. We have to ask, why did I do that thing, given whatever they did, right? Why did I respond in that way, right? Did I respond with kindness? Did I respond with anger, right? We may feel the anger was justified, no problem. But even if the anger is justified, do we have to respond in that way? Do we have to respond with anger? Do we have to escalate? Or can we choose a more noble path? Right? And I mention this because when we talk about living with spouses who experience mental illness or anxiety, depression, whatever, right? Too often, we aren't actually dealing with the reality of what they're going through, right? We don't actually know what it's like for them, right? What we are privy to

0: our experience of it. Right? And there are times when that doesn't fit with the fantasy we had about marriage. Right? Like, no, I didn't sign up for this. Why I didn't want this? Or why, you know, why have I got, what, this is not my problem. Why do I have to deal with it? Right? Not really recognizing that within it, there's an opening for us. There's something we need to learn about ourselves relative to this thing. Right? That has been placed in front of us for a particular reason. Right? And oftentimes, when we think about personal hardships, we're able to access a little bit more of that thinking, like, yo, subhanAllah, Allah really made me, you know, struggle and strive and, but He showed me, you know, how strong I am, or how, you know, how far I can go, or, you know, people, and we love the rags to riches stories, right? And so we look back at the times when we had rags and we go like, wow, Allah really put me through the most and then grant me all of this, right? But then when we're married, we often don't have that same line of thinking. Now it's like, yo, you are a problem. You are making my life very difficult, and I don't need to deal with this. Right?
1: Yeah.
0: There's a beauty in it, and I'm thinking of an article I was reading by one of our scholars. Right, where they were making a reference to the relationship or the etiquette of the bedroom, right, and how there's a dua to be read prior to intimacy, right, and so this already tells you, like, look here, this is not an act void of spirituality. And too often, we actually treat it like that. We treat it sort of as a very physical thing, animalistic almost, right? Because we talk about urge, and we talk about desire, and we talk about lust, and we talk about all the things. We talk about the physical sensations, right? And very rarely do we talk about the spiritual component of it, right? One of the scholars, Imam Ash-Sha'rani, right, who mentions that when I am with my wife, I am in the same state as when I am with my Lord, right? Which is like mind-blowing. I mean, could you imagine it? His presence, right? His internal state is exactly the same. This is actually the bigger reality we have to accept, you know, and acknowledge, is that Allah is there regardless of our state. The question is really, what state do we access in the presence of Allah?
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3: Job stories this hour. Ramaphosa has confidence in a joint election security plan and South Africans to get a new tool to stop unwanted marketing.
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3: The time is 6 o'clock. I'm Yonder Paulson. Assalamu alaikum and good morning. President Cyril Ramaphosa says the country is ready for next month's local government elections with operational preparations in place. A total of 142,072 candidates have been nominated to contest 10,526 council seats across municipalities. These include 636 independent candidates, 97,815 ward candidates and 38,679 proportion representation candidates. Ramaphosa says he has confidence in the national joint operational and intelligence structure to put the necessary security measures in place for the elections.
4: From a security point of view, our net joints is making sure that we are ready. They are all prepared. They are laying out all the groundwork to ensure that this election will be run safely, freely, and all that accompanies a good election.
3: The railway safety regulator says fatalities are the industry's greatest safety challenge. Its latest data shows the public accounted for 95.4% of all fatalities. Despite the overall decline in railway occurrences, fatalities increased by 25.9%, rising from 139 to 175 in 2025-2026. Security-related occurrences fell to 5,710, representing an 11.2% year-on-year decrease.

0: Now, the New Zealand National Consumer Commission has launched a free national opt-out registry to help South Africans block unwanted direct marketing. Commissioner Harden Rensusu told the media the consumers can preemptively block direct marketing, while marketers must register and regularly remove blocked consumers from the list.
1: With all affected stakeholders will be crucial. The NCC will be rolling out consumer education initiatives throughout the country to help consumers and register them when necessary. We therefore encourage consumers and direct marketers to register on the national opt-out registry.
0: And finally, the countdown is on to the VOC Golden Hour Luncheon, taking place on the 31st of October at Darul Islam in Greenhaven. The annual luncheon brings the community together for an afternoon of good food, fellowship and reflection while celebrating the legacy of the late Butter Yusuf Fisher. Tickets are available for 400 rand, with the community encouraged to secure their seats ahead of the event. Good morning, Rahima, giving us the latest update on our weather.
2: Good morning, Lee. We look at your weather for this morning. In the Mother City, it's going to be a high of 15 degrees today with a low of 11. Hout Bay, a high of 16, a low of 12. Strand, a high of 19 with a low of 10. Over in the Boerland, it's clear skies, a high of 23 today with a low of 8. Stellenbosch, 21 and 8. And then lastly, in Hermanus, it's a high of 16 and a low of 12. That's your weather for this morning.
0: And she gives us also the latest in our traffic.
2: Let's take a look at what's happening on your roads this morning. An accident scene reported on the N2 inbound off Dabunga Avenue. Multiple vehicles involved over there. Also on Drake's Hyderabad Drive and on the R300, services have been notified. You can expect delays. And then lastly, another accident scene reported on Stellenbosch Arterial and Roberts Abukwe Road on out in Modderdam. Two vehicles involved over there. For VOC Traffic, I am Rahima McLean.
0: In a recap of your top stories, Ramaphosa has confidence in Nachoen's election security plan and South Africans to get a new tool to stop unwanted marketing. That's in this bulletin. 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
3: 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For all the news that matters to you. Everything you need to start your day. From weather updates to traffic reports, news and interviews, we've got you covered. 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
4: Assalamu alaikum wa rahmatullahi wa barakatuh and sabah al khair, Cape Town. This is Fazlin Fransman, Talib Yoni, Kabi Faz, all over your wireless and keeping you company for breakfast. We're bringing the conversation, the questions, and of course the tea. So sit so long, die kettle on.
3: 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From weather updates to traffic reports, news and interviews, we've got you covered. This is VOC Breakfast.
4: Our word this morning is himma. What does himma mean? Aspiration. That is the determination to pursue something worthwhile. Because, you know, we all want to do something. And sometimes there's a gap between I want to do something and I'm going to do something. And sometimes that gap is quite big. And you might be thinking, Fazlin, is nou baie vroeg om te talk van aspiration and ambition. But just something to share. The Prophet, peace be upon him, said this in Sahih Muslim. He said, be keen on what benefits you and seek help from Allah and do not give up. I'll repeat, be keen on what benefits you, seek help from Allah and do not give up. There's three instructions in there. Pursue what benefits you, ask Allah for help and then don't give up. Now I know it's early. Some of you perhaps are already on the way to work. Some are getting their kids ready. Some of you are still putting on your socks. But you're listening and you're thinking, Fazlin, dis amal baie vroeg om van ambition te praat. Fair enough. But once you found your sock, hear me out. How often do we put something important off and we say, you know what, I'm going to do it next year, or I'm going to do it after New Year, or I'm going to do it next month, or I'm going to do it when I'm ready. But when does ready become ready? Sometimes we just have to put in the effort and put the result with Allah. So when you have a

0: quiet moment this morning, ask yourself the following question. What have I been saying matters to me? And how does my time correspond to what matters to me? So that's the word of the day this morning. Himma, aspiration. May Allah give us the resolve to act on the good we want to do and keep our intentions pure. Ameen.
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0: Right, it's 10 past 7. It's Thursday, Mensa. Yo, the week has gone quickly. Yesterday was the 7th of October. We had a jam-packed program dedicated to highlighting the Palestinian cause. We've had some really amazing guests. But before we get into all of that, assalamu alaikum rahima.
8: Wa alaikum salam, Fazlan, how are you this morning?
0: I'm good. I just want to say to 0115, Rahima wasn't late. Rahima was early, in actual fact, or on time.
8: Yeah.
0: Right? There we go. So just, she's here. How are you doing though?
8: I'm doing very well, alhamdulillah. Yesterday wasn't a long day, but I think it was a heavy day. Just going onto social media specifically. Obviously, a lot of people posting about October 7th and just obviously going back in memory over the past 3 years. But alhamdulillah, it was a good day overall. And you?
0: Yeah, it was very busy for me. I spent most of the day with our guest that was in studio, Dr. Khalid. He went around to most of our Muslim schools yesterday, delivering a talk to them, and that was, we sat through the breakfast, yes. Right? And then you sit through, and he had a whole different approach when he spoke to the kiddies. Mm. But it was just so intense that when I got home last night, I was just like, how do I come down from this day? Yeah. You know? But anyway, alhamdulillah. So, I'm so sorry, y'all. I'm an hour ahead. It's Back to the Future. It is actually 6:12. Not 7:10. Sorry, man. I jumped the clock. My clock, veki sulikani.
8: You've been up since earlier, man.
0: No, seriously, I've been up. And you know, when I woke up this morning, everything was congested. And I was just like, this is not going to happen, Rahima, but I must tell you a joke. I must now told you. I spent the

0: day with our beloved friends from Philistine. And I told them I was going to tell them this joke on air. So I gave, they've got my permission to tell this joke.
1: And they got the disclaimer.
0: So it is now what it is. Anyway.
1: Everyone's coming in.
0: Everybody's like, it's not 17. I'm all at the butchie stress. Sorry, man. I'm so sorry, guys. But anyway, let me quickly tell the joke. So now driving from the Virgil that was taking place outside St. George's Cathedral. And we're driving to the Cape Flats. And the wife of our beloved Philistinian says to me, do you want something to chew? Hey, I'm always there for something to chew, right? So she scratches in a bag and she takes out the little pochi, man. So she opens the pochi. She takes one out. I can't see it, what's in the pochi. She takes one out. She puts it in her mouth. She gives it to me. Do you know what's in the pochi? Do you know what was in the pochi?
1: Was it not a sweet?
0: It was karamong.
1: Don't lie.
0: She says that's like bubble gum.
1: I say, mal.
0: Karamong. Now I'm looking at her. I'm like, what must I do with it? She's like, no, you chew it like bubble gum.
1: My mouth is open. I'm speechless. Does she not know the trauma that karamong puts
0: on? I mean, and now I must willingly eat it.
1: Imagine.
0: Willingly, karamong willingly eat. Right. That's the first part of the joke.
1: Imagine.
0: The second part of the joke, she's like, no, but I got something else for you.
1: What? Don't say it's like...
0: cloves. But is the other name for cloves? Naltis. Naltis. Say, so for my naltis. She says it's good for your gums. I'm like, I'm sure it's good for my gums. But I mean, don't you have bubble gum? She's like, yo, I don't like really like chewing bubble gum. I'm thinking, it's okay, auntie. I wish I had tried it in a way afterwards. I thought, I actually felt a little bit bad because I had a visceral response.
1: I was like, no, but there's, okay, I understand that. But at the same time, maybe that's just what they, what she
0: apparently
1: prefers.
0: Apparently, it's a norm. Like, it's quite common.
1: Mm-hmm.
0: But for me, I was just like, I was taken back to the karamong in my sop. Oh, not my sop, in my booba. Yeah. Right? And then I'm like, my yellow booba is nog gespul, want ik het nog gebeten in die dingen. Right?
1: You know, I am livid when I'm dishing food and there's like 5 karamong by accident.
0: You know what I mean?
1: And then biting on it. Imagine on your first bite. That's alles gespoiled.
0: Exactly. And now I must willingly eat it.
1: And I'm a bit like, so I get it. That's crazy. But at the same time, and she's looking at you like, it's good for you. And you're just like, auntie, if only you must know.
0: Exactly. Our trauma. Like, really, your whole food is spoiled. But anyway, I thought I'd share that because it was so funny.
1: Yeah, I thought it was nobody in Cape Town will offer you. And not like seriously, and in a joking way, maybe yes, they're gonna offer you a piece of karamong, as a prank.
0: Yeah,
1: try this new thing that I.
0: Yeah,
1: this new sour fruit or whatever. But not and realistically, and be like, this is like actually something to chew on, just because your mouth is like bored. Imagine.
0: Your mouth is bored. Imagine. But that's exactly it. Like, it's not even like, oh, my gum is sore, let me eat a clove, right?
1: Yeah, yeah.
0: Like, because I do know people say if you got toothache or your gum is sore, you know, put a clove there. I get it, right?
1: Mm-hmm.
0: But this is just for the sake of. Right?
1: Ooh.
0: So anyway, I learned something new about a different culture yesterday.
1: We love that.
0: Right? That you, and I honestly thought about it last night. I was like, maybe I should try it. What if it? What
1: in what, like, be open-minded about it and go into it knowing you're actually going to eat the karamong now, other than the surprise that normally creeps up on you.
0: Yeah, like, maybe if you take the surprise element away and you know that terrible taste is coming.
1: Yeah,
0: if you know it's coming,
1: even
0: then
1: the nalchi, hey, I'm not someone that likes to put a lot of nalchis in my food.
0: Mm-hmm.
1: Like, I know some mixes of food come pre-packed with the nalchi in. I will only leave like 2 or 3. I don't like all the nalchis, but yeah.
0: Anyway, so that being said, Rahima, now let's go to a little bit more serious stuff. What is happening in the world of news today?
1: A lot was happening yesterday. Obviously, the media covered the bulk of what certain communities and regions were doing to commemorate the anniversary of October 7th.
0: Mm-hmm.
1: Then there was also some news about the former president.
0: Yes,
1: late yesterday, to the latter part of the day, breaking that he had been allegedly hospitalized.
0: Who out is Zuma now? Let me go kyk. Ek het a ding vanoggend met jou, vergeet ek om kyk. How old is Zuma?
1: Hy's deep in sy
0: 80s. Hy's deep in sy 80s, sê jy. 84. So Zuma is 84.

0: for? Yes, I think I'm actually going to offer him that indeed. Mm-hmm. For Friday, he said he's going to come moonlight with us a little bit. So maybe we must, the thing we're going to eat is karamong for bumble gum.
1: Fazan, people are coming in on my personal WhatsApp also. Tell Fazan it's not 7:10. Guys, we have room for error, but okay, yes.
0: Sorry, man. I sometimes, my eyes, I did look at the clock. I looked at the clock and I still said 17.
1: That's all right.
0: It's okay. It happens. It happens to the best of us. Yep. But anyway, Zuma is 84 years old. Mm-hmm. Zuma was hospitalized apparently yesterday. Shame, man. I met gaan retire miskien.
1: Yeah, but the party says he maintains, he is in good spirits. He's not, but I'm guessing that's what they're going to say.
0: No, but
1: you don't want to spur, you don't want to create chaos.
0: It sounds like what they said with Mandela. Mandela, well, remember Mandela was sick for a long time, and then he said stable. What was the phrase? He's alive but stable, or something stable.
1: Something stable.
0: I remember I was still working here at the time, and every time you got a press release saying he's something but stable, and then you were just like, okay, that's now obviously the spin.
1: Yeah, they have to, because imagine you are telling, you know, Zuma's got former President Jacob Zuma's got a major support base. And for people that support him.
0: Correct. I must say, though, I was a bit disappointed by some of the media houses that were referring to him. And I know, at the end of the day, you can like him, you can dislike him. And Zuma's one of those characters that really divides people. There are people that like him, and then there are people that, he brings that or up,
1: the mention of the name, there's a reflex.
0: Correct, right? So, but I was a bit disappointed because, yellas baie funny op your WhatsApp line. Critical but stable. Shukran, there we go. That's what they used to say when Mandela was there, ill and sick. Dan Siela, no, relax. He's critical but stable.
1: Yeah.
0: Very good. Yella and Doda, thank you so much for coming and helping us. That being said, the one news outlet was saying MK President Zuma. Die man was president vir 8 jaar, 9 jaar, however lank hy gewees het, president.
1: And did a lot of things, good and bad, during his tenure.
0: Correct.
1: Respect
0: the office, which is what I appreciate what you did a minute when I said Zuma, you said former president Jacob Zuma. We didn't even prep that, right?
1: Yeah.
0: But it is actually respect the office the person held, even if we have disdain for the office. Even like the orange man, who's causing us all big problems, right? That guy is the reason we have the problems we have. Food prices up, oil prices up, alles up as the orange man. Not the muffin man, the orange man. That's my favorite thing to say. Anyway, I respect the office. So even President Donald Trump, I mean, we can have disdain for the individual, but President Trump, hands off our Zuma, Trump of SA. Lekker jy. Mm-hmm. Anyway, that being said, I saw a story that really caught my attention yesterday, Rahima, and that was with regards to social grants being paid to dead people.
1: Hey, Bo.
0: Yeah, so according to, I know, millions in social grants paid to people who have died. So who got the money? Wie kry dit geld?
1: Is it a case of fraud? Where people are still posing to be
0: be alive.
1: Not to
0: they're dead.
1: Not posing to be alive, like identity theft. So they are still. I know a lot of people that might not even have applied for SASSA.
0: Mm.
1: Their names pop up because someone used their ID number or somehow cooked the books. But unless it's the family that's collecting the money.
0: But what I don't understand, so you have to register your death with Home Affairs,
1: and that's
0: right?
1: How it's supposed to work automatically.
0: Correct. So once you register your death, right, it actually
1: goes straight to Pretoria.
0: Daar's het gedruk en getik in die Pretoria, soos die ou mense sal gesê. My mat altyd hy gesê. Ek is 'n Fransman, sê sy vir my. Gedruk en getik in Pretoria, she used to say that all the time. And I used to just be like, okay, fine. I don't know why what was gedruk en getik in Pretoria, but that's how it was. Like to get your ID document, they had to go to Pretoria. Now you just go here to Wynberg or to Cape Town. But daai tyd moet alles in Pretoria gedoen wees. Anyway, the point is, there is an element of, if you register a death, it's supposed to be automatic on the systems. I know even the bank accounts are affected the minute people, people are so funny. The minute people are, I can't focus, the jokes coming through on the WhatsApp line is killing me. And you're not helping me, Rahima.
1: Got a monkey. Right. It's gonna stick. I'm so sorry. But yeah, it's supposed to go straight to Pretoria, right?
0: Equitians bag, no.
1: Speaking about.
0: But the dead people that are getting sassa.
1: Yes.
0: Right? But I don't understand how the system is not automatically working. You know what I mean? Like, how is it not auto? Because I know I've lost three people in my family, right? Mm-hmm. And at some point in time, their bank account gets closed.
1: Yeah.
0: Right? Automatically, yes. Without even you going to the bank. So how is that not happening mm-hmm. with SASSA?
1: That is very concerning because, I mean, Home Affairs is supposed to be one of the most effective and efficient systems.
0: Correct.
1: Right? And it obviously subsequently affects our social grant system as well, uh-huh. different avenues like we just mentioned. And that's important because how are deceased people getting payment of grants?
0: But they're not getting it because they're deceased.
1: Of course not.
0: Alice's would say, man, we create it though. But also this speaks to the state of where people are in desperate need of money.
1: Yeah.
0: Right? That people are literally like, it can't be that they didn't register the death because you can't bury somebody you know what I mean, right? So it's just, I don't know, the system.
1: Is it for like just like the first month or like... I have to do some more research on it, but yeah. it definitely is.
0: But the key thing, it's not one person. It's not even 100 people. It's not even 1,000 people. The report says millions in social grants paid to people who have died. That is net. That's just insane. Anyway, that being said, what's coming up on the show this morning?
1: Oh, we've got a jam-packed show today, which I'm also excited for. A question that we've asked, I think, here on VSC Breakfast a couple of weeks ago, and our listeners always weigh in on it, but it has resurfaced amid the increase in violent crime in South Africa, and specifically with the spate of GBV and femicide that we've been seeing. Mm. And it's, can South Africa legally bring back the death penalty?
0: Oh yeah, no.
1: Mm-hmm. It's
0: right. So that is an important question for us to ask, because one of the things every time a constitutionalist, you approach them and they say, but it's, you know, the Bill of Rights protects the right to life.
1: Yeah.
0: But the Constitution is not, for example, the Quran that cannot be edited. It can be edited. There is a thing called amendments.
1: An adjustment amendments,
0: in right?
1: The addendums,
0: so,
1: yes.
0: So this notion that it can't happen, the Constitution can change? Yeah. You said it can't change?
1: So we'll be unpacking that a little bit later, mm-hmm. just to get some senses. And if our listeners want to weigh in on that conversation as well, definitely do so. Want to hear your thoughts. Obviously, it's a quite heavy topic, but a lot of people have a lot to say on it, and they're all divided on it.
0: Okay.
1: Do you want to have a WhatsApp line for a minute?
0: You know, the people are, they really taking the mickey this morning. Salams, the Karamung and the Nalchi helps with the eyesight when looking at the clock's numbers. Shots fired. Now, the people are solid this morning.
1: They are really, really solid.
0: Yeah, so I'm going to, we can go through some of the WhatsApp lines. A lot of people coming in with, it's Fazlin. Salam Fazlin, why are you stressing me out with the time? Thought my clock was a whole hour behind me. And I'm so sorry, man. Ik het sommer gefrog liep naar die future too. Mm-hmm.
1: We love that you still have the radio on, though.
0: Yeah, shukran, man. We appreciate that. Again, a lot of people coming on asking that. Somebody said we must give Karamong to Gulam tomorrow. I'm there for that. I am there for that.
1: Mm-hmm. Trying stuff that you know. We've been trying stuff that we assume doesn't taste nice. But with the Karamong, we're already familiar with the fact that it doesn't taste like.
0: But have you ever eaten it without it being in food?
1: No.
0: What if the taste is
1: still? Why would I want to do that?
0: That's the point. Somebody's coming in. Okay, the benefits of cardamom, right. Cardamom may lower blood pressure. Liquor mm-hmm. J, improve digestion and fight harmful bacteria. That's actually, okay.
1: Do you know what happened last week when we had Yvonne Ridley on?
0: Yes, yes.
1: That was the same. It was exactly last week, Thursday, when we had Yvonne on, and we also had a khadat milk.
0: Khadat milk. In meneer baie karamong en hy khadat milk gesit.
1: On my way, escorting her out there into the out of the studios, I remembered I want to offer her some.
0: Yeah.
1: And that milk is sitting on the counter outside, and I go to her and I'm like, would you like to try this traditional Cape Malay drink?
0: Mm.
1: And I say, that milk, and then translates to my to the

0: liquor milk. And I'm just like, and the two guys that were with her, security, both of them also Muslim, laughing at me. And then I'm like, okay. And then she asked me like, what's in it?
1: Yeah.
0: I literally struggled with the ingredients. I was like, karamunk. My brain couldn't think of cardamom.
1: Yes, there we go.
0: No, but imagine, even in the khadat milk, I imagine swallowing a cardamom in the with while
1: I mean, that would be absolutely terrible.
0: Crazy.
1: Like, absolutely terrible. Yes, dead people posing to be alive, you know. It's fire here in the studio.
0: Mm-hmm.
1: What else? Yes. So, before we move on, sorry, man, you guys are just distracting me. I just want to say, you're distracting me on the WhatsApp lines. We're going to go to some ads and then some news.
2: Bismillah ar-Rahman ar-Rahim. Cape Town, this is our moment for Gaza, for Al-Aqsa, for Palestine. 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
7: In the news making headlines, Western Cape Police Commissioner urges domestic violence victims to speak out. And local government says it has created over 200,000 temporary employment opportunities over the past 5 years. And lastly, government's economic cluster urges caution on claims about the Employment Service Amendment Bill. That's for now. More details at the top of the hour.
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1: 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Traffic.
2: Let's take a look at what's happening on your roads this morning. An accident scene reported on Drake's Haddeville Drive and the R300. Services have been notified. You can expect delays. Another one on the N2 inbound after Bunga Avenue. Multiple vehicles involved over there. Another accident scene reported on Stellenbosch Arterial Road and Robert Sibukwe Road. Ashin Moja Dam 2 vehicles.

0: involved there as well this morning. If you have any other traffic info to report, as always, you can hit me up on the WhatsApp line of 0829-913-913. For VOC Traffic, I am Rahima McLean.
1: 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From weather updates to traffic reports, news and interviews, we've got you covered. 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
0: Right, it is 6:32, not 7:32. I'm so sorry, guys. Ek liewe in an alternative universe waar ons 1 uur voor is. But that being said, Rahima, we are going to be talking about, we have been talking this whole week about the rise in fuel costs, right? Uh-huh. And the implications that that can actually have for the ordinary person. So one of the things we are going to be talking, we are going to be talking to the people from the taxi industry. Ons moet weet, gaan die taxi prijse op? Is it not going up, etc., etc.? We know, for example, I think it was about a month ago, Golden Arrow already went up with the prices, but that was only for a certain part of the day. We need to know whether or not these plans for the taxi industry to raise that prices. So that conversation is coming in a little bit later. I do just want to say, I mean, I'm so angry at the Muffin Man. It's his fault, hey, man. It's his fault.
2: But the Muffin Man, Fuzzler, and the Orange Man.
0: I mean, I just don't want these people to come after me, man. I just want to call him the Muffin Man. Because Jovita, let's must
2: Yeah, they're everywhere. They've got eyes and ears and
0: They're watching you. They're watching. Yeah. I just don't want them to say, you know, persona non grata because then it's my visa. Pop.
2: No more Miraquois to you.
0: Yeah.
2: I wouldn't be upset though.
0: But who wants to go there now? That's actually quite an interesting thing. I mean, one of my friends, for example, she has been planning for, I think, the last 3 years to take her family to Disney World, right? That was a big thing for them, et cetera, et cetera. And she's now literally like, one, I don't know if we're going to get visas. Two, do I even want to go anymore? Just in the climate of everything that is taking place there. I've been twice, and so I have a viewpoint and opinion, but it is a difficult scenario because imagine I go now with a niqabi.
2: And South Africa.
0: I don't even know if South Africa, because also they say that, we haven't really discussed this, but there's visa restrictions on certain people in society that they're going to be imposing. I don't know if I'm one of them. Are you one of them? Do you know?
2: I think even if I was one of them, like I mentioned, I wouldn't be that concerned. But then again, I've never been to America. Like you said, you've been there, so you've got a different viewpoint. A lot of us have not been there. We already have the notion of like there's better places to go.
0: That is true.
2: But I think. I hope I'm not affected. Maybe one day the opportunity arises and I get to go to the Miraquois. There are some places and areas that I would like to see just based on what I've seen in the movies. But you know what I mean?
0: Yeah. But that's the thing though. We are so heavily influenced by the movie culture. Yeah. Right, that when I went, I was just like, oh, I saw that. I was like that person, right? I was like, yo, I saw that in the movies. And when I came back, you know, every time I watched something that I knew and I saw, knew I was like, saw. I was there.
2: Yeah.
0: And then everybody I would be watching with that time of my parents before they passed away, they were like, oh, Svitcher was there, it's okay.
2: Like I'm like, you were there. It's fabulous. Like if you watch certain shows growing up, like certain, and then the show is centered around the specific area.
0: You know,
2: like New York is so popular based off certain shows that I've watched.
0: Correct.
2: So the idea of New York is like in my mind. I'm a regular on the streets.
0: You know what I mean?
2: So I get it definitely.
0: And for me, it was I was so into the politics of I was. Much more into politics then than I am now, and much more into American politics then than I am now. And I was in Washington. So, like, you walk past the White House and you're just like, gee, was bananas, right? Yeah. Now I don't care. To be honest, I don't care. But at the time I was 21, guys.
2: Yes.
0: It's a different world when you are 21. So, yeah. But anyway, that being said, los mag for America and for the Muffin Man and all of those things around, we are going to be, as I said, we are going to be talking to the taxi industry. We are going to be finding out if they are going to increase the prices. We also actually need to check what other prices are going up.
2: Yeah, currently the prices of petrol has now cost around 30 rand a liter to fill your tank. Imagine 30 rand. There's not 10 rand, not 20 rand, 30 rand.
0: This malachite.
2: 30 rand and then diesel, obviously.
0: So how much
2: more?
0: I'm now ignorant and I don't know, maybe you know, right? But both of us don't drive, so we're going to ask a question. How much petrol goes in a tank?
2: I'm neat.

0: a fills up the tank.
1: Yeah, like how many liters?
0: It depends on the size of your tank. Like, Zaire, how much petrol, how many liters fills up your tank?
1: No,
2: I don't even know.
1: I literally was like, we're going to go to the one person that actually drives here in the studio. Maybe they know, you know?
0: But, like, it depends.
1: Right.
0: Like, I know a lot of people pay up to over 1,000 rand to fill up a tank.
1: Mm.
0: I don't know. It also depends on the tank. Like, I know some people's like, oh, I had my tank. I get the clean tank. I don't know the liters. Is it like, do they measure it in liters? Do you measure it in liters? Yes, you measure it in liters.
1: I would assume so.
0: You
1: yes.
0: know? But yeah, I know it depends on the size of the vehicle, the type of fuel, and then what capacity, obviously.
1: Correct. I don't know. So if you actually have the answer to the question, do tell us.
0: What size average, is the average, what is the average car? How many liters does an average car take? Just so that I can do that math.
1: You know, you can do the math. I can't count this morning because I looked at the clock and I added a one. I don't know if there was no plus sign, but I did that anyway. 60. Thank you so much. Shukran so much. 3355. 60. So 60 times 30. Do the math. Ho, ho.
0: Wait.
1: 2, 30 seconds. Here we go.
0: 1.8. That's 2K for the full tank. And how long does it last you? That's my next question.
1: That is crazy. Wait. For a month, 2K.
0: No, but I'm saying
1: that 1K.
0: It also depends on. No, it's 1.8.
1: 1.8.
0: To fill up a petrol with a car that takes a 60 liter tank.
1: Somebody else's is a 70 liter and they fell up 2.1. Gosh.
0: Like, the thing is, some people drive a lot for work. Yeah. Like, imagine that 2.1 only lasts you for a week.
1: Right, but now also think about it this way. Now you've bought a car, capital, I'm just going to use an average amount. I don't know what cars cost, but let's say you're paying 5 grand a month.
0: Yeah.
1: Right? Now you must still factor in petrol. No, no, it's like 7, 8, 9 grand just for petrol. That's madness.
0: Then you end up paying your obviously you have the 5K for your car note for your bill on your car,
1: right?
0: And then the petrol's also 5K. Imagine. And the car would like, you know,
1: I had my Ryla dial service.
0: I'm missing the car contracts with petrol also, like how the phones give you airtime.
1: Oh,
0: like
1: my hat. 110 liter tank. And it takes 3,700 to fill up. Somebody else is coming in.
0: I've seen a report. People are now thinking about selling their cars because of this. And because of the petrol price increases.
1: But now what's the alternative though?
0: And like buying
1: a smaller
0: vehicle. Or a vehicle that takes less liters because of it. Which is so unfortunate. Imagine you, like, this is your dream car, but now you can't even afford to maintain the car anymore because petrol cost is so high.
1: Yeah, but you see, the problem is we like to keep up with Mrs. Jones, man. Do you even know who's Mrs. Jones?
0: I do know Mrs. Jones.
1: Who's Mrs. Jones?
0: Me and Mrs. Jones. It's one of the songs, no?
1: Okay, but you know the saying.
0: Yes, I do know the saying.
1: Keeping up with the Jones.
0: And then the later one. Is a rendition of them keeping up with the people with the K's.
1: I have no idea what you're talking about.
0: The K family.
1: Oh,
0: so then
1: you can say their names.
0: No, I don't want to say
1: the Kardashians. I don't watch them. I'm sorry,
0: but yeah, a lot of people think
1: I literally reject them.
0: But it starts with the Joneses.
1: In an era of Kardashians, be a Khadija.
0: Lovely.
1: Anyway, that being said, we're going to pivot to our conversation with regards to taxis.
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0: Amid growing concerns over the impact of rising fuel prices, the South African National Taxi Council has not yet decided to hike taxi fares. Joining us this morning to unpack this is Rebecca Pala. She is the SANTACO National Spokesperson. Good morning, Rebecca.
1: Good morning. Thanks for the opportunity. Good morning to your listeners.
0: So in terms of the pressure that the taxi industry is facing, is there a considerable amount of pressure to raise the cost of taxi fares amid the rise of fuel costs?
1: So yes, we do have the pressure. The pressure is inevitable because you'd remember we've had a number of increases since around April, May. So it's really just been continuing. We've only ever increased fares once this year. So the pressure is definitely there. But the other pressure that we're facing is one of knowing that once we increase fares to really match up with the amount of money that we're spending on fuel and many other costs that we have to deal with, we run the risk of people no longer using our vehicles. And that's because transport is already too much that people have to pay for in order to access. And so we're finding ourselves between a rock and a hard place to strike a balance. That's why you're hearing us saying we've decided that there will not be any immediate announcement of fare hikes. What we want to do is to talk to government, to say to them, government, we are finding ourselves in a crisis. People are already saying that they are paying too much money. Food is expensive. Paraffin is expensive. Everything is expensive. Mm. And then find it from government. Is there anything that they can do in the interim to give us some relief? If they can't, it's only then that then we'll have to find a way to not overly stretch our commuters any further, but also be able to protect our operators and the business in its entirety.
0: Mm-hmm. You did mention that you're going to be liaising with government to see if there can be any relief. What type of relief is the taxi industry looking at?
1: So, you know, we've spoken to government on a number of occasions. So there are ideas we have, but also we're just open, really, to hear what they're thinking and what kind of plan they're thinking of coming up with, right? Mm-hmm. But, for instance, we could look at the fuel levy. You remember around April, May, they did bring some relief where it was a bit suspended for some time. Mm-hmm. Maybe something like that could come up again, considering that it's also taking a bulk of the amount of money that we're contributing to as we purchase fuel. But perhaps some relief temporarily. You remember during COVID, there were some relief funds that were given. Anything really. I think at this point, we're so stranded that just about anything that constitutes some assistance would be greatly appreciated.
0: And then if we were to just pivot to the regular intervals by which we've seen fuel price increase, we see quite a number of increases over the last few months. And with the fact that the war in the Middle East doesn't seem to be having a sunset at this particular point in time, how long do you think the taxi industry can hold out without raising prices?
1: Sure, we don't have a lot of time. So we're engaging with the Ministry of Transport next week on Tuesday. Mm-hmm. Immediately after that engagement, we're going to have to then sit down. We've got just over 1,200 taxi associations across the country. They will then have to follow the steps that they usually follow to then start engaging with their commuters, also just doing an assessment of how much more they need. And then soon enough, there will be announcements made. So remember, even in the past, we've always said that so what the council does is it gives guidance on whether there can be an increase or not. Mm. Immediately then afterwards, individual taxi associations will then make the exact determination of by how much they're increasing and so forth. This month of October cannot end before we give clear guideline of whether we'll be increasing or not. We don't have time.
0: Mm-hmm. That was Rebecca Pala. She is the SANTACO National Spokesperson, unpacking for us just a little bit the decision-making with regards to the taxi industry. Thank you so much for joining us this morning, Rebecca.
1: Thanks.
0: Rahima, we have a very interesting scenario. We also have a lot of people weighing in on the WhatsApp line with regards to their vehicles, their prices, the petrol, etc., etc. I do see that there are some voice notes that have come in, and I just want to see if we can prioritize the listener. Do remember, you can engage with us on the WhatsApp line. Remember to WhatsApp us on 0829 9139.

0: 13. You can also give us a call in the studio if you want to talk live, you know, and weigh in on the vibes. So I'm going to play the voice note.
1: Assalamu alaikum, Mualima and Rahima. To be honest with you, I don't know how much it costs to fill up a thing, it's the dear me thing full time. But it's a lot of money. It is a lot of money. But currently, I don't know how much it costs to fill up the thing. When I can no hear it,
0: but that is also true, right? So like a lot of, I will not say it us, but both us are not included in this conversation.
2: Well, we speak generally.
0: We speak generally. But a lot of us, a royal us now, is, you know, you purchase in piecemeals,
2: exactly.
0: Right? Because
2: every time the dance learn, we could put in another, which I don't know if it's cost effective to do it that way, but that's simply just the only solution people have because they don't have the funds to fill up.
0: Because it's the same thing with the electricity. Do you buy electricity for the whole month at the start of the month?
2: Mm-hmm.
0: Or do you buy in piecemeals?
2: Buy prepaid, like buy as you go.
0: Yeah. Mm-hmm. So because, for example, I know one of my cousins, she buys every day. Like she says, yes. I only buy enough for the day. And then I'm like, she says it works out cheaper for her. For me, I cannot see how it works out cheaper because I will feel like I'm spending money every day.
2: Yes.
0: Right.
2: And it's
0: a psychological thing. Right. Yeah. But I think that same concept is transplanted when we're talking about doing petrol.
2: Filling up
0: right?
2: your car. It's so sad. I mean, the deputy mayor was making a joke out of it, but it is heartseer, and it's sad that you're unable to do so because of the cost of petrol. And we've seen an increase and a small decrease, but mostly on the upside for the past how many months?
0: Once again, the orange man. Because you want to now throw your toys out of the cot and whatever it may be. Anyway, just to move something that Rebecca said that I thought was very, very important is that they're looking for relief at government. I feel like they've already resolved that the taxi fee will go up.
2: Yep.
0: And they're looking at government to say, can you help us
2: meet
0: not
2: us
0: do
2: in
0: it?
2: The middle,
0: meet
2: yeah.
0: us in the middle. And if government doesn't meet them in the middle, it is inevitable that I think prices of taxis will go up. So I do think that is something. And they said by the end of October, they've got to have a decision.
2: Yes.
0: So I do think that is something that our listeners do need to take into account. Factor in for the month of November, Kanala Mensa, factor in that there could possibly be an increase in your taxi fare. And if that is the case, plan my no for it. And I know it's hard. And it's commissioners not by festive. Also, it's mostly by festive, but also Mensa, it's holiday time, whatever. So just factor these things into your planning, Kanala, because otherwise, is it a droog
2: December, a droog festive. I know we always say that the price of petrol does sort of have a ripple effect on everything, but it really, really, really does. I saw a report yesterday from the Road Freight Association saying that they've received so much pressure. The Road Freight Association is the people that are carrying all the goods around, all around us, and they are having to increase their prices to obviously the consumers, and that just has an effect on alles. On Alice.
0: Exactly. I do want to say a lot of people are weighing in on different aspects on the conversation. I just want to go a little bit back. So we got this. Aslamu guys. Fazlin, tell your friend it's not worth it. If she wants the experience, Abu Dhabi just opened their Disney World. So that's interesting. People saying that their tank is 60. Some people saying that their tank is 70. Some people still coming in with a Karamonk. I just want to go there for a second because this seems interesting. Assalamu alaikum, Fazlin and Rahima. Do us all are well. Alhamdulillah. I have a Karamonk in my mouth. Okay.
2: The person actually went and tried it. I love that.
0: For the first time with a different mindset. Okay. Ladies, it's not bad at all.
2: Fazlin, why do I feel like we're going to be trying it today?
0: I
2: don't have Karamonk with me. I should have thought ahead.
0: I don't even think I have Karamonk in my house. Because,
2: you know what? I didn't have, but I bought this past weekend.
0: Okay.
2: So I ran out. But yeah, imagine. Okay, the listener is saying it's not bad.
0: Okay. Okay, if there's somebody else at home, because 3772 is saying it's not that bad. If there's somebody else at home, can you go net go in die kassie gaan, sit die karamong in die mond, and then steal your voice note and say, hoe proot?
2: Yeah.
0: if you
2: before you leave home,
0: if you're willing to do the day for us, right?

0: then
1: I dare you.
0: Oh yeah, nah.
1: I dare
0: not
1: you.
0: Me, nah.
1: Whoever. Before we wrap, wanna see how many people can try the karamonk raw, just like that for no reason. Yeah. Not for no reason.
0: It is Blake is pretty icy because otherwise I would have feel compelled to do that. To pivot to back to the petrol for a second. Somebody is saying that they have a 110-liter tank, and that takes 3,700 to fill. And then obviously now to go to the other side of the spectrum, because those are the big tanks. Now the smaller tank, this person is a 35-liter tank, and that's just over 1,000 rand.
1: So the 35 liters is most. That's most. I would assume that's small.
0: But the car, those cars are also light on petrol.
1: Yeah,
0: you know the i10s and sakahutas.
1: Mm-hmm.
0: And this person says, "Yo, this is interesting. If you drive from Mitchell's Plain to town, you will approximately have 1.75 tanks per month. So that's almost 2 full tanks a month driving between Mitchell's Plain and Cape Town on a daily basis. So that's very interesting. So depending on what your tank capacity is, mm-hmm. and whether it's a big car, small car, it's fire. And then somebody's weighing in on hybrid cars, which is half petrol, half electric. You know, I'm there for this concept, no? As net Eskom nie wil fail nie. Because what if we move to this electric cars and then it is, ek wil nog gesê dit blackouts, but we must don't use the word blackouts anymore. We have load shedding.
1: Yeah.
0: And then suddenly, I can't even charge. I'm sorry, my boss, I can't come to work because my car is not charged.
1: My car can't charge. Like, and we're fighting about who gets the last juice in the charger.
0: And is it clear problems with the price of electricity? So is it gonna like is it gonna work? You know
1: I
0: what
1: think
0: I mean?
1: For now, because we've seen Eskom and the electricity system
0: stabilized
1: for I don't know how many years. They are always celebrating that it's another day without load shedding. Not that we're supposed to be celebrating what our life is supposed to be, but you
0: the
1: know
0: normal.
1: What I mean.
0: Yeah, yeah, yeah.
1: The norms.
0: Yeah, yeah.
1: But I feel like for now, if we were to go that way, people probably would because we haven't had load shedding in so long. But I think the PTSD of the what if and the unknown, you know, is still. And I mean, those cars are not cheap also.
0: What cars not?
1: The hybrid
0: oh, the
1: ones.
0: Hybrids. No, they're not. Eh? I just want to say, I do think somebody might be having a karamong in their mouth. So we have 8725 saying, Assalam. Oh, you know, it just disappeared on me. Assalam. I have a karamong in my mouth.
1: How is it?
0: Do tell us how it is. We have a voice note coming in, so let's see if it is the traffic. Oh, not the traffic. The cars or the karamong. Here we go.
2: Assalamu alaikum. I think what the guys must do, which worked for me, was to keep my tank half and I just top up. So I don't really spend on putting in a full tank. I just top up every time, every week. So that have saved me quite a lot of money.
0: That is very, very interesting. Okay. This is now coming from our beloved deputy mayor.
1: Try again.
0: Rahima is on the board. Rahima is she's the technical person here with the help of Zahir, obviously. But do try and call us again, Mr. Majdi. But yes, but my fear is, will the petrol prices ever go to normal? And how? Just boost prices and making it. Yeah, it's a very important question. When are we going to get to normal? When can we just, you know, be?
1: I think
0: we
1: got a call on the line. Finally.
0: Oh, there we go.
1: Let's see if we can get them on air quickly. Assalamu alaikum.
3: Assalamu
1: alaikum. Assalam. Is it Majdi?
3: Yes, it's Majdi speaking.
1: Ufa.
3: Alhamdulillah.
1: Lika
0: Majdi, we're so happy to have you join us. What do you want to tell us, or what do you want to tell the whole of Cape Town?
3: Look, man, look, for me, is my fear is like everything happening, like the bread prices, all of these prices that went up. My fear is, will these prices ever come back to normal? That is the whole problem. Uh-huh. Because, you know, there's a lot of people with conspiracy theories out there. Can it be maybe that they plan this whole thing, push up everything, and just make everybody normal? Because at the end of the day, we as people, we are forced. We just go with the flow. You understand? And here in South Africa especially, also being just trying to go for a second. If we go other parts of the world, they stand up now and they mark.

0: You understand? Saturday Cup Super Stand. So, but for us here in South Africa, Cape Town, we just go with the flow. You understand? So that is why it's here, man. And I'm telling you, Rahima, it is bad out there. It's very bad.
1: And that's such a valid point, though, because we just accept, you know, the fuel price is going up, and we just accept it as is. But Majdi, shukran so much for joining us again.
0: I do want to tell you one joke.
1: Okay.
0: I'm not the person that changed the rush when the petrol goes.
1: Did we lose you, Majdi?
0: I'm not the person that changed the rush when the petrol goes up.
1: Mm.
0: So now the other day when the petrol went up, before it went up, all the garages was like queued.
1: Mm.
0: And I pulled up at the one garage, and the owner was also like throwing petrol. And I pulled up and I was standing behind the queue. And as I pulled up, there was a guy that got angry because he was waiting the whole time. And the owner came to me and told me, Marvin, Majdi, can you just reverse it? Just the guy's getting at this point. And as I pulled up again by the thing, he told me, how much? I said, no. Only 250 rand. Now look at me, a 250. I don't change the rush. Because, I mean, you throw in 1,000 rand, you only score 60 rand. I mean, you score 60 rand. So to go in inconvenience, you will stay in that, all that queues and stuff like that.
1: Mm.
0: I don't see him doing that. Man. And he was like shocked. And the next day, I came to throw in again. And then he told the, how much you throw in now in today? And I said, no, sir. Today I'm throwing in a 500 rand. And he was bursting out laughing because everybody was rushing to fold the tanks.
1: Majdi, we're going to have to leave it there because this must come for the news. But shukran so much for joining us and for calling us in. Do call us again tomorrow if you can.
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6: In your top stories this hour, Sintaka yet to decide on taxi fare increases amid rising fuel prices. And Western Cape Police urge domestic violence victims to speak out.
7: VOC News. 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
6: This is 7am Bulletin. I'm Leon Paulson. Assalamu alaikum and good morning. Sintaco says it has not yet decided to increase taxi fees amid growing concern over rising fuel prices. The organization says it will first engage government, fuel suppliers and taxi operators on ways to cushion the impact of higher fuel costs. Diesel has risen by 233 rand a litre for the first time, while petrol now costs 30 rand a litre. Sintaco spokesperson Rebecca Parler has more.
8: Pressure is inevitable because you'd remember we've had a number of increases since around April, May. So it's really just been continuing. We've only ever increased fares once this year. So the pressure is definitely there. But the other pressure that we're facing is one of knowing that once we increase fares to really match up with the amount of money that we're spending on fuel and many other costs that we have to deal with, we run the risk of people no longer using our vehicles. And that's because transport is already too much that people have to pay for in order to access.
6: Western Cape Police Commissioner Sizakela Diente has urge victims of domestic violence to come forward and speak out so that perpetrators can be prosecuted. This comes after the Provincial High Court sentenced Duncan Warren to life imprisonment for kidnapping, murder and defeating the ends of justice. He was found guilty of killing

0: His wife Chantal Pasquili, police spokesperson Wesley Twigg, says the victim was assaulted and subsequently died in hospital due to injuries and she sustained during a domestic dispute with the accused.
1: The case was handed over to the investigating officer, Captain Jerome Kleinboy, of the Provincial Organized Crime Investigation Anti-Gang Unit, who started an intensive investigation into the matter. He consulted with witnesses, collected evidence to build a strong case and present it in court. During court proceedings, it was proven beyond a reasonable doubt that the accused had in fact killed the victim.
0: The City of Cape Town says it has created more than 203,000 temporary work opportunities through expanded public works program over the past 5 financial years. The opportunities were offered across various departments, including public employment projects and skills development initiatives. Mayor Committee Member for Corporate Services, Teresa A. says the figures demonstrate the city's commitment to providing income, work experience and skills development.
2: Through skills development and workplace exposure, we aim to improve employability and help residents build pathways towards future economic opportunities so that they can find more permanent employment or even consider starting their own businesses.
0: Several organizations, including the Al-Quds Foundation, South Africa, the Muslim Judicial Council, and the Palestine Solidarity Campaign, are set to host a global mass march for Palestine this Saturday. The march will call for dignity, humanity, and solidarity with the Palestinian people. It will begin at 10 a.m. at Mews Street Masjid in District 6 and proceed to the Provincial Parliament in Wells Street. Organizers are calling for an immediate ceasefire. Before we have a recap of the top stories, let's check in on the weather. Rahima McLean has the latest for us. Rahima, what can we expect weather-wise today?
3: Let's take a look at skies this morning. In the Mother City, it's going to be mostly cloudy. A high of 15 degrees is predicted with a low of 12. Lee, a high of 16 in Hout Bay with a low of 11. Strand, it's a high of 19 with a low of 10. Mostly cloudy conditions expected there. For my people in the Boerland, the Paarl and Worcester, the Saunders 8, a high of 22 with a low of 8 degrees this morning. In Stellenbosch, it's a high of 21 as well and a low of 8. And then lastly, in Hermanus, it's a high of 16 degrees and a low of 12. Looks like it's clear skies overall. That's your weather for this morning.
0: Thanks, Rahima. And while we're on the road, I know you also have been keeping an eye on the traffic this morning. What's the latest out there, Rahima?
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3: Let's take a look at your roads this morning. There is some congestion being reported on the R300 North Ram to the N1 inbound. You can expect delays over there. Also on the N1 inbound, Ajax Hadwell Drive. And then on Baden Powell Drive, there are some faulty traffic lights this morning. There is some sand being reported in the turn off lane at Momabisi's first turn off. No obstructions being caused, fortunately. A reminder of that accident scene on Drex Hadwell Drive and on the R300, you can expect delays. As always, you can heat us up on the WhatsApp line of 0829-913-913. For VOC traffic, I am Rahima McLean. That traffic report was brought to you by Cherry Claremont. Cherry, love for more.
0: Thanks, Rahima. So if you're heading out this morning, that's what you need to know before you hit the road. And a recap of your top stories. Sintaco yet to decide on taxi fare increases amid rising fuel prices. And Western Cape Police urge domestic violence victims to speak out. That's in the Bulletin. We'll be back at 7:30 with your latest headlines. For VOC News, I am Leon Paulson.
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0: me ballots on election day are being reminded to apply for a special vote. The deadline for applications is 5 p.m. on Monday, the 12th of October. That's next week, with special voting taking place on the 2nd and 3rd of November. Joining us this morning to unpack all the details around this is Western Cape Provincial Electoral Commissioner Michael Hendrikse. Good morning, Michael.
1: Good morning, and good morning to all the listeners out there.
0: Michael, so who qualifies for a special vote?
1: So firstly, there are two categories of special vote. The first one is for any person who wants to have an early vote. In other words, any voter who wants to vote at their voting station on the 2nd or the 3rd. Remember, elections are on the Wednesday. So you can apply to vote on the Monday or the Tuesday at your voting station. Any person can apply. There's no category of, you know, what type of work you're doing or the reason or whatever. And it's a very straightforward process to do so. Mm-hmm. You can simply send us your ID number via SMS to 32249, or even better still, just go online at www.elections.org.za and follow the prompts to special voting. So that's the first category, and it's easy and it's available to any voter who wants to vote on the Monday or the Tuesday, but you have to apply. Mm. The second category is for those persons who cannot travel to their voting station due to a physical infirmity or disability. Mm. Those are persons that can also apply and then will come to your home, but that residence must be in the voting district where you are registered. And those persons cannot do it via SMS, but they can also go online at our www.elections.org.za and then also apply. And the important thing also is, you know, we really ask people not to abuse the home visit situation, because if you are lying about your physical infirmity or disability in order to get it is a criminal offense. And you know, to lie about your medical condition, you can be prosecuted. So those are the two opportunities. But very importantly, you know, people must apply by the 12th of October, which is on Monday, at 5 o'clock.
0: Mm-hmm. And then in terms of, I know you mentioned ID documentation. Is there any other information that is required for either categories of special voting?
1: When you're applying, we really want your ID number. Mm-hmm. For example, online, you will... it will prompt you to put in your ID number, your name, etc. And then we'll also ask you for either email or a cell phone number, because we want to send you a confirmation. Mm. You know, that's very important. Same with the SMS application. We will then send a confirmation to you that your application has been successful as well. So that's it. And then obviously on special voting day, as with ordinary voting days, you need to produce your ID, either the green barcoded or the smart ID. Or if you've lost that, then you've applied for a new ID, a temporary identity certificate. But that's it.
0: One last question, Michael. In terms of what will happen on the 2nd or the 3rd, what are the processes in terms of what will happen for these special votes?
1: So persons who applied for a special vote to vote at their voting station can arrive at their voting station anytime between 8 o'clock in the morning and 5 o'clock in the afternoon, and they can cast their vote whether it's on the Monday or the Tuesday. So it's as easy as, it's the same like coming to vote on election day. It's just that you're coming early, all right, and it's between 8 and 5. Similarly, with those who have been approved for a home visit, IEC officers, together with party agents and South African Police Service, will visit your home so that you can cast your ballot in the privacy of your home. But we will come anytime between 8 and 5. Remember the applicant that said that they cannot travel to the voting station. So, you know, if we get there and you're not home, automatically you disqualify yourself for the home visit. And we don't go back again. We don't do, we also don't do appointment. So it's important that if you applied for a home visit, that you are there. Mm-hmm. Because, you know, if you can go to the shop or you could go to visit somebody, then it means you could have come and vote on the Wednesday as well, at your voting station.
0: Mm-hmm. That was Michael Hendrikser. He is the Western Cape Provincial Electoral Commissioner, unpacking for us the process with regards to special votes, and the deadline for registering applications to do that is on Monday, the 12th of October. Thank you so much for joining us this morning, Michael.
1: Thank you very much. Have a great day.
0: You too.
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0: 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Assalamu barakatuh.
1: Assalamu alaikum warahmatullahi wabarakatuh, everybody in the studio. Hope you are well. Alhamdulillah. From Mustafa and Karim Aram, Jamaftah, Wassalamu alaikum salam warahmatullahi wabarakatuh.
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4: Assalamu alaikum, Khalil in the voice of the Cape. This is for Saad Yosef, make the world a ticker if you're not today, but I'll be soon like the Wakalala, Rapisid Na'irma, or Zugna Fahma. Assalamu alaikum.
2: Langlas die woord gala gehoor. Ons is Galas Rahima. Die Galas is in die studio en op jou wireless.

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Have a blessed Mubarak day. From the Abbas family from Strandfontein. 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

Zoom, my salams and blessings goes to John Jiberio Brocklands and Dishalei Chabadin of United States of Washington, from Shai Bester and Flamel of Ninja. 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

0: Assalamu alaikum, breakfasty. 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
2: Assalamu alaikum to Mualim and Rahima and the breakfast team. 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
1: Assalamu alaikum, VOC breakfast team, to all the VOC listeners. This is Isham Aran and the Aran family from Morgan's Village, Mitchell's Plain. Mubarak day to each and everyone. 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

0: Assalamualaikum. Happy Thursday. 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
2: Assalamualaikum warahmatullahi wabarakatuh. Breakfast team, I wish you all and the Umar.

0: And Parliament's ad hoc committee finally completes deliberations on 790-page draft report. And Ramaphosa wants progress towards lasting peace and stability in South Sudan. That's for now. More details at the top of the hour.
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2: Let's take a look at what's happening on your roads this morning. There was an accident scene reported on the N1 before the N7 in the direction towards Cape Town. Towing services are on scene. Two vehicles involved of their services have been notified. I'm getting reports of a stationary truck reported on the N1 outbound after Plateau Kloof Road. The left lane has been obstructed. You can expect delays there as well. So approach that area with some extra caution. Another accident scene reported on Stellenbosch Arterial Road and the R300 out in Belhar. Services are on scene. You can expect delays over there. More congestion, firstly on the N7 southbound at the ramp to the N1 inbound, and then also on the R300 northbound at the ramp to Old Paul Road, and then congestion still on the N7 northbound at the ramp to Bosman's Dam Road. You can expect delays there. And then lastly, more congestion on the N7 south at the ramp to Bosman's Dam Road. You can expect delays there as well. So approach with some caution. As always, you can hit me up on the WhatsApp line of 0829 913 913. For VOC Traffic, I am Rahima McLean.
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1: Right, it's 7:32. Rahima, ons is disonus 8. Dit lyk soos 'n lekker dag vandag, but the temperatures are not too high, so it's going to be a bit cool, right? Or
2: yeah, it's not supposed to be a scorcher, but the sun is out, alhamdulillah. It's supposed to be cooler. Then obviously in some areas it will be a bit warmer.

0: than others. Mm-hmm. But nonetheless, I think it is, it's safe to say that the rain is going to stay away today.
1: I just want to say, sorry, the listener understands, we are able to see on our screens everything that's happening on any of the VOC channels and all of those things. So we got our WhatsApp, we got the Facebook, etc., etc., right? And I just want to say the amount of Islamophobia that is circulating is so crazy. Mm-hmm. Like, the Islamophobes have decided that they're going to go park on VOC's Facebook page.
0: Yep.
1: And I see that, like, I just saw a post now that actually just disturbed my soul so much. Because, like, how much time do you have in your hands that you feel that you must now go and comment onbeskofte lelike mossige goetes on pages?
0: You know, like, I was sitting here whilst we were doing the salams, and obviously, like you mentioned, we can see everything that happens on the social media platforms, and the influx of just bottery type of posts and comments that were coming on some of our posts, and I'm just like in my face, like, yeah, and like literally, I'm just like, what? It's so early in the morning.
1: Like, it's so early. Like,
0: how do you wake up and choose violence like that? I know that there's no time in the day that people decide, okay, today we're going to choose violence or not. But still.
1: Yeah, like, and it's so disturbing. And, you know, it reminds me.
0: And it's South Africans that are posting it.
1: Like, I literally looked at the profile of the person that posted that one that just disturbed me. And it just reminded me of something Dr. Khalid said yesterday around the cursing of our beloved Prophet sallallahu alaihi wasallam that happens there in Bayt al-Maqdis very often, you know, that particular post was posted there, and I'm thinking to myself, what is the appropriate response? Like I get also a lot of that on my social media, especially after the video I made with, you know, after somebody was swearing at me on Sunday. I obviously made a video, and there's a lot of people that like post really weird things. I'll give you an example, Rahima. Somebody posted and said, quoted was something about 9/11, something about churches being burned, and I was like, what the hell does that have to do? Sorry for saying the word hell, but you know, hectic. But what does that have to do with anything, actually,
0: exactly.
1: Right? Because that's got nothing to do with Islam, firstly. And secondly, it's got nothing to do with what I'm posting or with Palestinians. So mm-hmm. What is your point?
0: But what is your point?
1: It's, and I know it happens to so many people, and I personally don't care. I'm like, let you go say what you want to say, because actually you help the algorithm. But like,
0: why?
1: Why?
0: Exactly. Because now you are contemplating whether or not you should put your comments off. And then, like, why must I do that even to satisfy you? You know what I mean? Not to satisfy you, but to, yes, I want my peace, but at the same time, well, people can comment on my stuff.
1: Correct. And I will comment back. I will fight back on, girl, I will, except for yourself, you see, go back into the cave you climbed out of.
0: Exactly.
1: Or, we know you're sitting somewhere in a farm. It's almost a farm. They call it a farm, a social media farm. And I'm sitting in a farmer, and I'll be like, let's go tech VOC's page. Let's go tech Rahima's page.
0: And they want to be keyboard warriors, man. All the time.
1: But they get paid for this, man. We must know it's a paid exercise. Anyway, calls for the death penalty have resurfaced amid South Africa's ongoing gender-based violence crisis, with some calling for capital punishment for the perpetrators of femicide. But South Africa's constitution declared the death penalty unconstitutional in 1995. Joining us this morning is Malusi Simelane. He's a civil rights program manager at the SALC. Good morning, Malusi.
2: Good morning, Fazan. Thank you for having me.
1: So, in terms of, if South Africa was to bring back the death penalty, how would that happen within the current prescripts of the Constitution?
2: Well, again, I think I must start, before we discuss the law, Fazan, I think it's important that we start with the sensitivity of the issues we're discussing here, which is the women and children. And I just wanted to say, of course, the women that are being found around Ekurhuleni since July, including the many women that we know whose name have not made it to the media, to their families, we are deeply with you. The Southern Africa Litigation Center stands shoulder to shoulder with everyone. And like those calling for the death penalty, I want these killers, I want everyone who's responsible to be punished. Women must be kept safe. And where we part ways is on the death penalty itself, because it will deliver neither. and I

0: will call on the government, as we will continue this conversation, and our communities to redouble our efforts to build a safer society. But directly to your question, the short answer is no. And I want to explain why this matters, not just legally. In 1995, one of the very first cases our constitutional court ever had, the Makwanyane case, all 11 judges asked a profound question. What kind of country do we want to be? Mm. We had just come out of the very terrible system, and many of them black who had been hung by the apartheid system. And the court said unanimously that the death penalty violates the right to life, the right to dignity, and the right not to be punished in a cruel and inhuman degrading way. So the rights are still in our constitution today. So no ordinary law can bring back the death penalty, because the courts would have to strike it down again. And to be honest, the judgment was not a gift to criminals. It was a promise made to ourselves that the state would never again decide which one of us gets to live.
1: Mm-hmm. But just theoretically speaking, Malusi, I know I'm going in against kind of where your trajectory was. But theoretically speaking, if we were to make it possible, what would have to change within the Constitution?
0: Well, it would be difficult because, look, even if the Constitution were to be amended, which would need to be the 3/3 majority. There is also the conversation around the International Convention on Civil and Political Rights, which we're a signatory to. And we know that there are no exit clause in these conventions. So we have already made a commitment as a country to the entire world that we are going to treat everyone with dignity. We've already made commitments to the African Commission, which has a resolution that calls for the abolishment of the death penalty across the continent. And South Africa, having been one of the very first countries to do away with this, it would be terrible for us to be seen to be going backwards. We know that Zambia and Zimbabwe just recently abolished their death penalty. So it would be really shocking for us to be walking the other way in terms of the death penalty.
1: Mm-hmm. And then if you did allude to this, but do you think the death penalty deters anything, whether it is on GBV or any sort of other violent or extreme crimes?
0: I wish it did. I wish it did. I really believe that the executing of one person would save 100 women. We would be having a very different conversation. But the evidence simply isn't there. Our constitutional court looked for it in the 1995 case and found no proof. Researchers in the United States have studied it for decades and cannot show it. And look at our own history. Apartheid South Africa hanged people at one of the highest rates in the world, and the violence did not stop. Think about who kills women in the country. Most often it is a partner, it's a husband, it's an ex, it's a man or an individual that they knew, acting out of rage, control, or entitlement. That individual is not reading the sentencing laws. What he's continuing is what he's counting on, rather, is what they will get away with, and they often do so. It certainly does not. Severity doesn't. And there's a darker risk here. If rape carries the same penalty as murder, then a rapist has every reason to make sure the witness is left alive.
1: Mm-hmm. That was Malusi Silmelani, Civil Rights Program Manager at the Southern African Litigation Center, unpacking for us whether or not the death penalty is possible within the current frame of our constitution. Thank you so much for joining us this morning, Malusi.
0: Thank you, Fazil. Good morning.
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2: Welcome back. It's a VOC Breakfast with Fazlin Fransman Talib and Rahima McLean. Be safe. If you're at home making that coffee, know that I too list for the coffee. Rahima went and left me here for a little bit as she went to go and drink some coffee. Mm-hmm. Did the coffee do its trick, Rahima?
3: It did. Do you know that I just needed one sip? That's literally what I needed.
2: Okay.
3: Just to give me that little oomph, you know? I'm not a coffee person per se, but I do just need like a little bit.
2: Okay.
3: Just a little bit.
2: Did you make it espresso style or is it Americano style? Or
3: it's,
2: was
3: a cappuccino. It's a hazelnut cappuccino that
2: I'm mm-hmm. so sorry. Did the coffee at private
3: school? It's one of those sachets, man. It just gives it a little extra taste, but that's what it is. Nothing special.
2: Okay. That being said, we did get quite a bit of people commenting and weighing in on the conversation. So just something in the in the salams that came through, and I wanted to go there. So I think Peter Faisal said, Khalas, right? Mm-hmm. Or if you took it, let's just quickly listen to what he said. Okay. But then somebody asked, isn't it Khalachis and not Khalas? Ikviti?
3: I don't know.
2: I know the word. Ikviti, man. I don't know. Anyway, yes, but Faisal, I think he's weighing in on Khalas, maybe.
4: Assalamu alaikum, voice of the Cape and Khalatis.
2: Khalatis.
4: The law of gravity doesn't apply to the petrol price. I think the law of the ouderdom apply. That what goes up, but it doesn't come down. Assalamu alaikum.
2: Hy is nogal 'n kwaai metafoor wat gebruik gewees het. The law of gravity doesn't apply to the fuel prices. I'm going to use that. If somebody asks me,
3: exactly.
2: I'm going to say the law of gravity doesn't apply to fuel prices. I love that phrasing. Jy nou, mens is baie creative.
3: I do slim.
2: Baie slim, gevaarlik slim. So, somebody came in and said, Assalam all, Zimbabwean inventor Maxwell Chikumbutso and his claimed self-powered electric car that never needs charging
3: what?
2: Or fuel.
3: Is it solar power?
2: Self-powered. But what does self-powered mean? Would you trap? Like a bicycle, you would trap. Because you get that. No, obviously,
3: like
2: your guys know.
3: My brain just had a solid moment
2: because I was literally gonna say, yeah, like on that bicycle where you had to trap. Obviously, Fazlin, the bicycle, yeah, you trap up your bicycle. Anyway, there is a car, man. There's a car, isn't it? There's a car, something or a thingy where. No, I don't know what I'm talking about.
3: I don't know.
2: Moving on.
3: I searched it. It says truly self-powered cars are done forever without an external power source can are physically impossible.
2: Okay, so I'm sorry to...
3: But though some electric vehicles use solar panels to self-charge partially. Because imagine it's raining.
2: But
3: that's so funny.
2: Or if you live in England, for example.
3: Yeah.
2: Anyway, somebody's weighing in because we got a call from Majdi. Majdi gave us a call. You remember, guys, you can call us, you can WhatsApp us. The conversation is your conversation. So we have somebody weighing in from 9182 saying, I agree with Majdi. 300 Rand petrol used to last for 2 weeks. Now I fill 450, 500 rand. Sorry, man. Guys, it happens in the early of the morning. And then this one, I think, was quite interesting. Salam, we as South Africans just accept people rather make jokes and then people say we make light of our situations. We need to take things seriously. They could increase fuel to 40 rand per litre and we will just accept.
3: But can you blame them though, or us though, if we generalize it? Because I know a lot of times when we find ourselves in, you know, situations like the petrol price increasing, load shedding, etc., all of these challenges, and I don't know if calling a challenge is an accurate word, but can you blame them for making light of certain situations? It comes from a space of
2: trauma.
3: It is trauma, PTSD, you know? But it is serious. And I often ask myself, do we really take it seriously? And
2: correct.
3: Do we, like, for example, the petrol price, yes, there's nothing we can do, but at
2: is
3: the same
2: there
3: time.
2: No, but that's the thing, though. Is there nothing that we can do? Because I feel like after 1994, we've become a very passive nation.
3: Yes.
2: The last time there was mass mobilization, and I'm not talking about the Palestinian cause, let's park that for

0: second. The last time there was mass mobilization by civil society was when they said Zuma must go.
1: Yeah.
0: That was the last time there was mass mobilization. I don't know when there was mass mobilizations by civil society across the board, mm-hmm. right? On fuel prices. Like, what is our threshold? At what point in time do we say,
1: But what do you think is driving that? Is it because either people are just lazy? They don't... You can't say that they don't care because, I mean, my pockets care.
0: People do care, but I don't know. I don't know. Right? Like... I don't know.
1: Are we selective in what we care for and what we would stand up for? For jumbling my words, you know.
0: Yeah.
1: But like, we've had multiple serious issues that we deal with, especially the cost of living. That should service delivery. All of these things are important, and it's what we face on a daily basis. It should create outrage at some point, but then at the same time, people are just like, is there going to be change? So I get it.
0: 0115, you say I don't read your messages. At least no e-subwoordskapper. That which is appropriate for the air, I always try and read. There's a bigger issue at hand, he says, that South Africa should worry about is food security. South Africa is heavily dependent on important fertilizer for food production and food security. There is some validity to that particular point. Let's go to a voice note.
2: Assalamu alaikum, Khalatis. When people start to curse you and to say bad things about you, it means you are doing something right. Because Satan, I only find the rechte dinge nie. Daarom gaat hy sê, eisig, eisig, om vir jou te curse en vir jou te vloek en allemaal die dinge. So moet nie worry nie, Khalati. Assalamu alaikum.
1: Walaikum salam.
0: That's the way the Faisal says it. No, he's up at this. He's taking me back to my dad and my uncles. And, you know, one of my uncles used to say the word in. He's manning out now, my old grand him Jana. He used to say the word in Suan. Like, he'll start like, the phrase, he'll say, first gaan vang in Suan. There was literally an interview he did in the 90s where every second word, because he's a very like well-known fisherman, and they interviewed him, and every second end of every sentence he said in Suan. I was a pig in back then, and I thought it was the funniest thing in the world, but also means it altijd such a lovely sayings. Here's another voice note. Let's listen in on that.
3: Assalamualaikum warahmatullahi wabarakatuh.
0: Waalaikumsalam.
3: Hi, ladies, how are you doing? This is the one from below. I mean, I just have one question, man. If you can assist me, music video, let's take a open. If you drive at the road, Robert Sabuku, as you go to the airport, you understand, why is there always cars standing on both sides? You understand? Even if you go, if I go to Wembley, then I go there, the road, Robert Sabuku, then if you come there before Noyens Fontaine, on both sides, they always standing cars there. So can you guys maybe find out why is it? Why are they standing? Is it Uber drivers or what? Okay, then shukran, man.
1: Could possibly be e-hailing if it's near the airport.
0: It could be, because remember they you're not allowed to anymore park
1: in the precinct
0: especially the drop and go. You must go.
1: It's like basically your foot is out and it's all big.
0: Correct. Like, you can't even order an Uber to go to drop and go if you arrive. And that for me is just no money Uber noch betaal. Guys. But it might be that. But Majdi's also coming in with that. So, but Rahima will do a little bit of investigation.
1: Just verify and confirm. But I think it could be the e-hailing services. If you are seeing a lot of cars all standing there frequently, it's not just a case of now and then, but it could be.
0: So, yeah, we're going to have a little bit of a lesson that comes in. Shukran so much to three. I don't know, something's going on with my eyesight this morning. I'm seeing things that don't exist. Anyway, 7396 says, Khalati comes from the Arabic word Khalati. Khalati. I don't know if it's a Khoa. I don't know, because I'm reading the transliteration, so I might be getting it wrong. But it means aunt, like Khala. No, there we go. Yeah. But the word became part of our Cape Malay colloquial meaning of lady.
1: Okay, so lady. So the Faisal saying ladies.
0: Ladies, correct.
1: So I was like, auntie, but the Faisal. I'm not an auntie yet, but okay.
0: Oh, you're not an auntie yet.
1: No, I'm not.
0: Oh, okay.
1: But in the literal and in the age sense, Faisal.
0: No. I have people your age calling me auntie.
1: Do you know the man?
0: Literally.
1: You know, when I get the man, I'm like,
0: yeah.

0: at them like, guys, what do you mean now?
1: Yeah, I mean, theoretically, how old are you? I could be your mother. I am old enough to be your mother.
0: You are?
1: I am, actually.
0: Okay, yeah.
1: I am old enough.
0: It depends on the obviously.
1: Yeah. No, I'm. How old are you?
0: I'm gonna be 26 this year. I'm 25 currently. Mm-hmm. Let's.
1: No.
0: That's what I'm saying. The math is not
1: almost nothing. almost old enough.
0: If you were a teen mom, then right.
1: Yeah, but almost. It's something like that. Let's move on from that because I'm only talking about my age on the air. Anyway,
0: telling people.
1: Okay. So something's coming in. Automotive engineers and science fact checkers point out that 3 perpetual energy from radio waves violates basic physics. But that is the one. Ek weet die man, die was baie high grade science wat nou deur gekom het op exactly. Die message. And I see it. Mm. I read it.
0: 3 perpetual energy.
1: I clock
0: energy.
1: It. Mm. But I'm struggling with numbers this morning, so I can't even do science yet. I'm so sorry. Also, we'll try again tomorrow morning. Yes, Peter Faisal is proud by for ochend, but we love it when you talk.
2: Guys, precisely, come and say halati, because why some people take offense when you call them auntie, and for all of you, I'm your uncle, getrot, assalamualaikum.
1: Guys, Rahima was there by Guys, I'm your uncle.
0: It's not that, it's just like, auntie, I get it when a child calls you auntie, but when someone older than you calls you auntie.
1: Older than you, why would they call you auntie?
0: That's what I'm saying, like... But Faisal was mostly saying khalati because he's not saying aunties.
1: Yes.
0: So ladies. Because yeah, okay. The direct translation is mus aunt from for khalati.
1: Khala, yeah.
0: That's
1: khala.
0: How I was just
1: khala.
0: Like, ladies right. Makes more sense.
1: Anyway, salam, the Cape vernacular is interesting. Is away from Arabic.
0: Yeah.
1: Meaning yes.
0: Ah.
1: Hankakura.
0: That could be.
1: Let's trace the linguistic. Is here by the linguistic exercises for Ochen. Let's trace the linguistic history of the word. Very, very beautiful. Okay. But Aridawan is still coming in with lots of science stuff here. And I know you're talking about the Maxwell guy that invented the car. A Zimbabwe inventor who claimed to create a self-powered electric car that runs on radio frequencies. Guys, my brain, I can't understand because I'm on the radio now and I'm trying to figure out how is it running on the frequency that I'm on. Like, Uncle has to explain. You have to explain it better. How is it running on the frequency that we're listening to? Ek verstaan nie, is baie higher grade science vir oggend and my brain is moeg. Okay, we're moving on. Okay.
0: Hey, boy,
1: what now?
0: So I'm searching whether away is derived from the Arabic word, whatever. So now the AI on the Chrome app is telling me the Cape slang word away, also spelled obviously with the H at the end. I don't know why people do that. This gives English. Originate from South African prison slang. No? Known as the Sabela. You know from Sabela?
1: Yeah, also
0: they're saying no, but okay, we can say yes, man, it's fine. We believe.
1: But it might, even before that, we have to look at whether or not...
0: Because you don't know, it might have been way before, ne?
1: Mm.
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4: The time is 8 o'clock. I'm Leon Paulson. Assalamu alaikum and good morning. Calls for the return of the death penalty have resurfaced amid South Africa's gender-based violence crisis, with some advocating capital punishment for perpetrators of femicide. The Constitutional Court declared it unconstitutional in 1995. Southern Africa Litigation Center Civic Rights Program Manager Malusi Simulani says the organization supports the calls for perpetrators to be punished and women kept safe, but believes the death penalty will achieve neither.
6: In 1995, one of the very first cases our constitutional court ever had, the Makwanyane case, all 11 judges ask a profound question. What kind of country do we want to be? We had just come out of a very terrible system, and many of them black who had been hung by the apartheid system. And the court said unanimously that the death penalty violates the right to life, the right to dignity, and the right not to be punished in a cruel and inhuman, degrading way. So the rights are still in our constitution today, so no ordinary law can bring back the death penalty.
4: With local government elections approaching, registered voters who will be unable to vote on election day are being reminded to apply for a special vote. The deadline is 5 p.m. on Monday, 12th October, with special voting taking place on the 2nd and the 3rd of November. The IEC is urging eligible voters to apply before the deadline. Western Cape Electoral Commissioner Michael Hendrikse explained who qualifies.
7: There are two categories of special votes. 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Remember, elections are on the Wednesday. So you can apply to vote on the Monday or the Tuesday at your voting station. 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The second category is for those persons who cannot travel to their voting station due to a physical infirmity or disability.
4: Furthermore, Hendricks explains what voters can expect during these special voting days.
7: Applied for a special vote to vote at their voting station can arrive at their voting station anytime between 8 o'clock in the morning and 5 o'clock in the afternoon, and they can cast their vote whether it's on the Monday or the Tuesday. So it's as easy as, it's the same like coming to vote on election day, it's just that you're coming early and it's between 8 and 5. Similarly with those who have been approved for a home visit, IEC officers together with

0: party agents and South African Police Service will visit your home so that you can cast your ballot in the privacy of your home. But we will come anytime between 8 and 5.
1: And lastly, Parliament's Ad Hoc Committee Investigating Police Corruption has concluded deliberations on the 790-page draft report. There has been several contentious issues during the deliberations in recent weeks. These include allegations that Police Minister Senzo Mkhunu, who is on special leave, solicited bribes from Busumusi Cat Matlala's alleged cash payments to former Police Minister Pekki Cele, and the future of the Investigating Directorate Against Corruption. Before we recap, Rahima has the latest on weather and traffic.
2: Let's take a look at what's happening in the weather front today. In the Mother City, it's going to be a high of 15 degrees, a low of 11. Out by a high of 16 with a low of 11 as well. It's mostly cloudy out there. In Strand, it's going to be a high of 19 degrees today with a low of 11. Paarl and Worcester, a high of 22 with a low of 8 degrees today. Stellenbosch, it's going to be a high of 21 with a low of 8. And then lastly, in Hermanus, it's a high of 16 degrees with a low of 12. Mostly cloudy out there today. That's your weather for this morning.
3: 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Traffic.
4: This traffic report is kindly brought to you by Miko Suzuki Kenilworth.
2: Let's take a look at what's happening on your road. Still in Bosch Arterial Road in the R300. There's an accident scene reported over there out in Belha. Services are on scene. You can expect delays. Also on the N1 before the N7 in the direction towards Cape Town. Two vehicles involved in that accident scene, so expect delays there. And then lastly, a stationary truck reported on the N1 outbound after Plateau Kloof Road. The left lane has been obstructed. For VOC Traffic, I am Rahima McLean.
4: That traffic report was kindly brought to you by Miko Suzuki Kenilworth.
1: And a recap of Rob's stories: calls for return of death penalty resurface amid GBV crisis, and IEC reminds voters to apply for special votes before deadline. That's the end of this bulletin. We'll be back at 8:30 with your latest headlines. For VOC News, I am Leon Paulson.
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0: It's 8 minutes past eight. We're joined by Mr. Ian Paco to unpack all things sports. Assalamu alaikum and good morning, Ian.
1: Assalamu alaikum and a very good morning to you, Fazl and Rahima, and to the Breakfast Show listeners. I trust that you are well.
0: We are good. Are you good?
1: Always, always. No use complaining. You know, found myself on some football fields last night. You know, action under the lights. And I mean, that's always beautiful, eh?
0: Yes, indeed. It's always nice.
1: Always beautiful.
0: Yeah.
1: But yeah, we'll start off with Mikel Arteta extends his stay with Arsenal for another 4 years. So that takes him until 2030. He'll be tied in at Arsenal. And the Pro 20 Cup action yesterday, we saw the Garden Route Badgers. They went down to the Lions by 38 runs. The Titans, they beat CSA High Performance Team by 8 wickets. And then the Knights, they went down to the Tuskers by 7 wickets. The action continues tonight when the Warriors host Northern Cape Heat. And then what's the weather in Paarl? Because I can tell you, Paarl welcomes the Eastern Cape Storm to Boerland Park. Is it
0: hoe
1: severe I can't?
0: Hoe severe, Rogima, in die Parel?
2: Nee, like good in die Parel, nee.
1: It's like good.
2: The weather is looking nice. Let me see for the weekend as well. Yeah, you know, Paarl is Paarling. Only next week.
1: Why didn't you stick to the Afrikaans? Als in die Hakken.
0: Paul, I'm trying to translate. Paul is Paarling into Afrikaans.
2: Paul. Perel.
0: Whatever.
2: Yeah.
0: Moving on.
1: But it's going to be any Perel. Because the last time the Cape Storm was played here, we woke up to a storm, you know, and then we ended up with a beautiful evening here at Newlands. And then yesterday was the auction day in that SAT20 there, Rahima, with high school sensation Jason Rawls reaching the highest bid of the day, staggering 2.9 million rand. From the Joburg Super Kings.
2: Yeah.
1: It's Boekie's matric.
2: Wow.
1: This is what he went for in the auction. 2.9 million rand.
2: It's a lot of money.
0: Ik wil ook een auction met for 2.9 million rand. I'm ready. I've got many sporting talents.
2: Gosh. Okay, for sporting talents.
0: Yeah. Okay. Ik kan cricket speel. Ik kan ook wrestle.
2: Kenneki en allemaal daar.
0: Kenneki. Jy het nou gesê Kenneki.
2: Kenneki.
0: Oe jyne.
2: My Afrikaans is cyber.
0: Kenneki.
2: Kenneki.
0: Kenneki. Jyne. Waar op die kipplet sê jy groot geraak? Kenneki.
2: Don't generalize my Afrikaans. Dis is een ek ding.
0: Oe, oké.
2: Is fijn.
1: Sikker lewe by retreat.
2: Die mense in retreat kan reg Afrikaans praat.
1: The Super Kings, they also captured former Proteas and the ever-young, ever-green Faf du Plessis. I think he went for around 2.8 million. And the Cobras, they were successful in getting Proteas star Vian Mulder. And then it's all systems go for tomorrow's first test match between the Proteas and Australia out in Durban. And then the Cricket Legends World Cup yesterday, we saw Australia beat Bangladesh by 37 runs. And we saw England going down by 7 wickets to the West Indies. The action resumes tomorrow. I think the Australians take on the South Africans.
0: Lekker, Jay. I almost said something completely inappropriate. I was going to say, is Shane Warne playing in the ring? Oh, yeah, nah, yeah, nah, he's 6'6".
1: Yeah, man. Yeah.
0: But anyway, sorry, man. You see, I Rahima lach. Rahima, do you know who's Shane Warne?
2: No, I do not.
0: See, she don't even know.
2: But, like, I love how your sports knowledge, like, is always just comes to the front, even if the people is Padunia.
0: Anyway.
1: No, but I can tell you that they've got Steve Warner as their captain, and the other guy that we hate so much.
0: Steve Waugh. You know Steve Waugh?
2: No, I don't.
0: They were brothers.
1: Steve Warner.
0: Oh. No. I thought you really were going to go back to Steve Waugh and Mark Waugh. See, I can't cricket. I had no 90s, early 90s too. But anyway, continue, Ian.
1: No. Those guys used to terrorize us, eh?
0: They did. The War Brothers, and
2: you know, sometimes I think you guys just like make up names.
0: The best wicket keeper in the world. Rahima's like,
1: she doesn't even know. She doesn't even know who Brett Lee is.
0: What? Do you know Brett Lee? Only the fastest somebody.
2: I was like, okay.
0: Do you know the Rawalpindi Express?
2: I know about Jet Lee.
0: I'm sure Jet Li has been exposed to cricket. And the Rawalpindi Express, Rahima?
2: The who?
0: The Rawalpindi Express.
2: That's Indian.
1: Pakistan.
0: Do you know where she says Indian? Pakistan.

0: vibe actor. Moy man.
1: Let's go on. Let's move pivot, please. Mm.
2: Thank you, man. Thank you. This one's Shah Rukh Khan.
1: Hey, bro.
0: Can you have Shah Rukh Khan?
1: Also, can we put this bit on Shah Rukh Khan's name? You guys were saying it in passing. It's like that. That man is like legendary.
0: Woman is Khasibish?
1: This legendary. Shah Rukh Khan. Like normal, but like you said it as if you can just throw around Shah Rukh Khan's name.
0: Oh, okay. You know? He's not old now, Rahima.
1: He is old, but still.
0: Salt and pepper.
1: Anyway, Ian, back to the sports or distract me off.
2: Rahima, I'm the pepper, Shah Rukh Khan.
1: Okay.
2: I'm the pepper, huh?
1: Okay.
2: They don't get the And then the Stormers have named their squad to take on the Sharks with 11 Springboks named and the inclusion of Hashim Peed, you know, the boy from Bull Cup, or a moment that will be for him to come off the bench at home at the Cape Town Stadium. We know that's going to be full to capacity. And then lastly, Fazlum, Sarah Bush and Hania Ishmael, the 8 and 9 year old pair gymnast that was in studio on Sports Central, they've reported back that they went to the national stink. Thank you to our listeners for supporting them. And the acrobatic pair won gold at the nationals.
1: Oh, fantastic. Oh, that's such good news.
2: Shout out to the Wasabi Jump out in Lotus River. So that's awesome stuff coming there from the Cape Flats.
0: Ek wil nou gesê dat wat se sushi goed praat jy, maar okay, I'm with you.
2: Yeah, no, I just thought that they were bringing, the club was named after wasabi, you know, but yeah.
1: Yeah.
2: You know, the funny story there. And that's it for Voice of the Cape, Breakfast Sport. I am Ian Paco Rahima McLean.
1: Okay.
0: You are indeed Ian Paco, the pepper of Shah Rukh Khan salt.
2: Yeah, oh, yeah,
1: no, mind you, Shah Rukh Khan is 60.
0: Yes, she googled now. She's like,
1: what?
0: Old. Yes, he's not old. Old 60 is not old.
1: I know, but like
0: 60 is mid age.
1: It is.
0: And right, but for a 20 something, 60 is.
1: And I grew up watching him, so that, like, obviously he was in his age that time already, but still.
0: Mm.
1: A legend nonetheless.
0: Anyway, thank you so much, Ian, for more things
2: thank
0: sport.
2: You.
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0: Right, Rahima, that conversation about Shah Rukh Khan made me think now. Firstly, there are lots and lots of stuff coming through on the WhatsApp line. Shame. 7396 say we're making up
1: yeah,
0: names.
1: Yeah, because that's what I said. I just feel like you guys are making up names at some point just to like throw me off.
0: The 90s was the golden era of cricket. Ooh, remember, Rahima, before you were born, there were only 4 channels on
1: okay.
0: the TV.
1: Yes.
0: Right. So I see cricket opgekom het,
1: and these are the
0: channel 3.
1: Yes.
0: Right, I'm not going to say the
1: yes.
0: national broadcaster channel 3.
1: Yes, yes.
0: Dan het almal het gekyk, because there's niks, and dan speel hulle very maak goed te kies daar op die ander channel,
1: the
0: adverts, and
1: infomercials.
0: And die Parker lady, wat is haar naam? Whatever, Isabel Jones, daar sê, ken jy my Isabel Jones? Hy verkoop sê die potte, Isabel Jones, pots, your, whatever. Right? Okay. Now, you got no other option to, man, kyk jy die 5 days
1: yes,
0: of cricket. Jy verstaan elke technicality.
1: Okay. No,
0: because
1: you
0: got nothing else to watch.
1: I get it, 100% get it.
0: You see, we tyd het, was hy net die 4 channels in Mnet.
1: Yep.
0: Nou, as jy ryk gewees het, tyd het, en het jy Mnet gehad.
1: Oh, okay.
0: As jy
1: ordin... Yes.
0: No, I didn't have Mnet.
1: So you want the
0: Mnet. Mnet came on for a specific period of time.
1: Yeah.
0: Daar kyk jy vir Igoli.
1: Okay.
0: En dan gaat het af. At my literally went zzzzt on the screen. Did you know
1: and
0: that?
1: And they were like, your bundles was all...
0: 100%! It happened. Somebody's like, ooh, whoa,
1: no, but
0: whoa.
1: I was there when the SA broadcasting channels were the only thing. I just was too young enough to pay attention to Amelie Goedkies. You know, ik was nog blij dat ik nog beter gespeeld.
0: Okay.
1: You know?
0: Okay.
1: So, 006367... Yes.
0: Okay. Open time. That's what it was called. Open time.
1: Okay, shame, guys.
0: Yeah, we literally were. Ons het gewag vir open time. Maar kyk ons vir Nena. En ons kyk vir. Wat sy auntie se naam? Vir Sonet en Linette.
1: Yeah,
0: en die Fosters.
1: You know? I grew up with the, I don't want to say the name of the cable, but I grew up when that was like, still was like major thing. So I wasn't there by the open time with you guys. It's an experience.
0: Yeah, no, yeah. You, life, so, school, I'm so, it's soft life.
1: No, indeed.
0: Anyway,

0: just lean into where people, open time was between 5 and 7. I want to go back to the Khalachi. Mm-hmm. Right, so I just want to say assalamu alaikum. This is coming in from 0124. Assalamu alaikum. Alhamdulillah, barakallahu feekum. Kaifa halak? No, yellow conversation here in Arabic. But you know, but anyway, the cars park on Robert Sobukwe is Uber via Manila. And then we have some voice notes. So let's go to the people. Let's hear what they have to say.
1: Assalamu alaikum, beautiful souls. Aww. I just want to comment on Auntie. You know, I'm a tourist guide, and whenever we have our groups of people, we don't do Mr. and Mrs., you know, because as growing up as a Muslim Capetonian, you learn. They teach you that from a young age. Because you're Jaini and there's no you involved. Mm-hmm. It's auntie and uncle.
0: Yeah.
1: And yes, some people say, but you're older than me. Why do you call me auntie? And I said, because that's how we brought up.
2: Yeah.
1: But you know, it's fine. You can call me Nanima. No problem at all. You know, it's always a giggle. But
0: Nanima.
1: If you don't display that, your kids and grandkids don't learn from you.
2: Yeah.
1: And when somebody tells you, don't call me auntie, and tomorrow my grandchild calls you by your name, then you want to get upset with me, you know, or get upset with the child actually to say, does your mother, your grandmother not teach you properly? So that auntie needs to stick, and the you needs to just, you know, disappear.
2: Yes, correct. Yep. I think it's a major sign of respect. I mean, we grew up with the auntie and uncle.
0: Correct. But also that use of the word you.
2: Yes.
0: Right? It's a not, it was never part of our the way we grew up. As Jay for our means, gesir.
2: You.
0: You. Or if you say to a parent, you, your face is on the wall. Yeah. Right? Like, you're not going to have, you will literally say, mummy, can I have, can mummy give me the mummy, 10 times the same.
2: Even if it sounds repetitive.
0: Right? And you feel like an idiot for saying it when you say it, because you're just like, where's the pronoun?
2: Exactly.
0: Where's the pronouns? Right? But it was instilled as a form of respect that to an elder, you don't say the word you. Now, the youngsters.
2: Oh.
0: You.
2: And it's Mbuskof, ne? Some says it's Mbuskof.
0: And they don't even realize it's Mbuskof.
2: Exactly.
0: Because it's just now part of the vernacular.
2: Even for me as a journalist, I had to, because when you're conducting interviews, you can't go and tell the minister of blah, blah, blah, uncle, you know? So, like, you have to condition your brain, like, who you're speaking to.
0: Right.
2: And I've definitely had to, like, sort of put on a different hat. Because, you know, you can't say to uncle or auntie.
0: So I'll give you a practical example. I was working in an office where there was somebody that was 70 years old, right?
2: I wanted to say
0: because it's a white Afrikaans uncle, very, very nice.
2: Yes.
0: And every time I want to say and he's like,
2: no.
0: My name is Charles.
2: Yes.
0: And I'm just like, this is not my myself, I'm uitgeskeld.
2: Exactly.
0: By Charles.
2: Yeah. Anyway. And there's a lot of people that don't like it, even though for us it's a sign of respect, but they don't like it because we are colleagues, for example. We're working in the same environment. Don't say auntie, say my name
0: But, equity.
2: That was always a struggle for me.
0: So, anyway, let's go to another voice note.
3: Hello, from Sabela.
0: Yes, I have a definition. I want to come there, but I literally did a bit of a deep dive on Awe and Awa and that whole thingy-majiggy. Mm-hmm. So we're going to get that in a bit. But I first want to just give to the people the power of the microphone.
4: Assalamu alaikum.
0: Wa alaikum salam.
4: Ummi, there is no far and nice because of almost mamavis. And obviously, khalati. As Rahima, personally, for electrical vehicles, electric driven vehicles, EVs, you know, infrastructure is not ready yet. But I think slowly but surely we will be integrating, we have to, because that's the way to go. So petrol price comes to 1, honey. What would happen if the petrol goes to 40 rand a liter? And then I can see a civil war happening. Definitely, because even those who are okay, you know, the okay group of people, as the middle class, they are going to now go down, and now the people at the bottom are going to go more down. And obviously, you know, it's going to be fight for survival. So something has to be done. And, so I think not yet,

0: But it has to come very soon.
1: Mm. Shukran so much for that. And then shukran to 6980 for sending us the Arabic definitions of hala, right? So we know this, you know, in Arabic as feminine and male, they different words for different things.
2: Yep.
1: So paternal aunt is amma or amti, and then maternal aunt is khala or khalti. Right.
2: Yeah.
1: So that is very, very interesting. But sometimes we are speech lazy and khala so amo. Right. And so khala khalati it's madafan afkum, which is great. And that reminds me. So this I did a deep dive because I was so curious about this away business and whether away comes from the Arabic word. So there was a linguist by the name of Quinton Williams. So you come from Google. I'm not going to explain all the technicalities, but he does say the word away comes from the Javanese word we, right? Which means to give, right? And now what you can do is you can then go, where does the Javanese word we come from? And then we can see whether or not.
2: Yeah, because there could be some link to some terms.
1: There we go.
2: Arabic.
1: There we go. Yeah.
2: There we go.
1: So we do have some more voice notes coming in. Let's play that.
3: That is just an add-on to that respect part of, you know, using the word you.
1: Mm.
3: When anybody's child, I don't care who you are, when your child addresses me as you, I assume I tell you straight, did your mother not teach you manners? And then I will ask you, as the parent, sorry, man, but you know, please tell your child to address me properly, otherwise they're not allowed to speak to me. Because my kids know, you know, that is how you've been brought up. That is how you speak to people, with respect. So at the end of the day, if you want to earn respect, you need to be respectful. And first of all, you need to self-respect. So, as jylle kinders vir my you, gaan jylle vir my op jylle kies kry.
1: Lekker. This one, I just want to, and I know this was directed at me because Rahima, you said you played outside. So JVT, wat het op die TV aan gaan nie. So this person comes in and says 5002, says salam, like my die vrou het in die huis groot geraak. 100%, guys. Now, just for a little bit of context, I did grow up in a council flat.
2: Yeah.
1: And my mother was very strict. So playing outside was a no-no. No. Jy speel in die huis, right? Mm-hmm. As vrinne wil kom keier, hulle keier by die huis. 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So ek was a huishondjie, soos hulle sal nou gesê het. Ek was binne, under lock and key. 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I mean, ek moet nou binne sit. 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En alhamdulillah, again, our parents had foresight. Right,
2: yes.
1: That foresight, because it's not to say that I was better than anybody else or anybody else is better than me, etc., etc. But if I do look at the trajectory of some of the kids and the exposure that they had with being outside, I thank my parents for having the foresight to say, "Jai khatai son chivis."
2: Babylana,
1: as rebels kinder.
2: And it's so sad because as rebels kinder with me.
1: Do you know that? Do you know that saying?
2: Yes, I do.
1: Waar kom het vanaf?
2: I don't know where
1: it's kom bana as rebels kinder. Kennis van die sies, shukran, Zahir is op het. Right? Sorry, ma, if I interrupted you.
2: No. What did I want to say? Back then, I feel like the playing outside was still okay.
1: Yes,
2: but now
1: yes.
2: It's completely the flip around.
1: Mm.
2: In most of our communities, the kids don't have the luxury of being kids anymore to just go outside and play, which is so sad. I used to love being inside, but obviously, but yeah, it's so sad.
1: I want to say, so Auntie Janie says, salam guys, you know, the whole of Woodstock calls me Auntie Janie. Even people of 80 years old calls me Auntie Janie.
2: Ooh.
1: So, but I think so. So salam, Auntie Janie.
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3: News making headlines. Government to address asylum system concerns following court ruling, and Parliament commits on health rejects on NHL's annual report over financial and governance failures. And lastly, World Rugby has introduced measures targeting two dangerous tackling techniques designing the hip drop and knee drop as illegal tackles. That's for now. More details at the top of the hour.
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5: Let's take a look at what's happening on your roads for the final time here on VOC Breakfast this morning. There was an accident scene reported on the N2 inbound before Bunga Avenue. Towing services are on scene. Two vehicles involved in there, so you can expect delays. Another accident scene reported on the R44 and Windmill Road. That's out in Paarl. No injuries reported over there. Services are on scene. And then lastly, an accident scene reported on the N2 inbound after Rapenburg Road. No injuries reported, but you can still expect delays. If you have any other traffic info to report, as always, you can hit me up on the WhatsApp line of 0829 913 913. For VOC Traffic, I am Rahima McLean. 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
5: Lafika, good morning. Tell us what's happening in the markets.
6: Good morning. So here's the morning market update. Local equities closed sharply lower in the previous session, with the JSE All Share Index declining 1.63%, while the top 40 fell 1.75%. Resources came under pressure, declining 2.32%, while financials fell 2.23%. Industrials declined 51 basis points, while listed property fell 38 basis points. On the winner's board, Canal Plus was the strongest performer, gaining 4.9%, followed by Tumela at 5.17%, while Alpha Mine and Altron gained 2.94% and 2.84% respectively. On the downside, ARM fell 6.56%, followed by Premier down 6.16%, while Harmony and First Rand declined 5.42% and 4.55% respectively. The local market was mostly weaker, with pressure across both resources and financials weighing on the broader index. Moving across to currencies, the Rand is trading slightly stronger against the dollar this morning at around 16 Rand and 64 cents, compared with the 16 Rand and 66 cents previously. It is also slightly stronger against the euro at around 18 Rand and 64 cents, while trading at around 21 Rand and 94 cents against the pound. Looking at commodities, Brent crude is trading around $102.29 a barrel, up 1.37% this morning. Turning to precious metals, gold is up 58 basis points at around $4,133 an ounce, while platinum has gained 1.78% to around $1,668. On the domestic front, fuel prices remain in focus following the increases that came into effect yesterday, with petrol prices rising about 3.12 rand to 3.33 rand per litre, depending on the grade, while diesel prices increased by around 2.84 rand to 3.24 rand per litre. The increases are expected to add further pressure to consumers and inflation. Looking offshore, well, Wall Street closed lower, with the Dow Jones declining 66 basis points, the S&P 500 falling 22 basis points, and the Nasdaq also down 22 basis points. The declines came as long-dated U.S. Treasury yields moved higher, raising concerns around inflation and borrowing costs. The Fed September's meeting minutes also showed division among policymakers over the rationale for the recent rate hike, although most participants also saw another increase by year-end as appropriate. Markets are currently pricing in a much lower probability of a rate hike at the October meeting. And that's your morning market update for today. Thank you.
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7: Ja, maar ons het voor Zonte Roots gehad, want hulle allemaal was bang voor Zonte Roots. 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
8: But Faisal, ik wil gewoon net iets zeggen. I just want to declare what happened, because we listened to your voice note while we were off air. And I asked them, both Zahir is our technical guy, and Rahima is also a bit technical there by the technical board, and I asked them both, do you know who's Jonty Rhodes? But Faisal, weet jy wat sê Zahir vir my? Hy het vir West Indies gespeel. A yellow, white-looking Jonty Rhodes with blonde hair and probably blue eyes is playing in the West Indies. I was so shocked. Hulle evidently was hy sonchies van hulle het die
5: third channel gekeken. Nou, ek ken wat Jonty was, Lynn, but that from Zaire is diabolical. Like, literally. That was offside.
8: Hy was offside. Ek denk Zaire was te bezig met kinders van die sessie. Hy het die kriket gekeken, ja, Zaire?
5: Exactly.
8: So anyway, shukran so much for everybody for coming in with your voice notes. We are absolutely loving it, as well as a lot of the conversation. I am going to just read a few things before we go to our guests. Somebody said this with regards to the use of the word or how youngsters are referring to adults. So this person says, yes, sis, my son calls me Aya, like a rasta, get a yelp, and a fist pump. Aya.
5: As Aya.
8: Oh, is it Aya? Sorry, man. Okay. No, can you love my love? What is it? Oh, is
5: it Aya?
8: Do you say it?
5: No, but how do you know it? That's what it's what, Fazlan.
8: How do you know it?
5: Because I know.
8: How?
5: Like the I. Because it's, I don't know. Some people do say it's derogatory, but it is Aya. It's I. Like the I on the, yeah.
8: The I on the
5: rasta. The I. Right? I don't know if they want to say bite. The language. What did you want to say about
9: they sell the stuff
5: with oh,
9: the
5: yeah.
8: They sell the herbs.
5: The boo. Yeah. But yeah, it is Aya and I.
8: Okay, just one more. Zahir, Buta Faisal is responding to you now. He's what if John Tiro's
6: exactly.
7: Nah, man, John Tiro is a legend, man.
6: Coming in with your voice.
7: Nah, anyway, I'm going to for engaging me, man. Yeah, I ek wil altijd een journalist geweest. Ek het in fact TV gekeken. Hij was een series op die TV. Ik praat over van black and white TV's nog. Journalist was die programse naam, was die dinge zijn naam. En ever since die tijd, ek was ik nog een leidtje van 9 of 8, het ek gespaaien om te wees een journalist. 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
2: Your boss tells you that your working hours are changing. Perhaps you're expected to start earlier or maybe finish later, maybe work weekends or move to a completely different shift. But where do employees stand when these changes are made? Joining us this morning is labor law expert Shahida Bada. Assalamu alaikum, Shahid. Oh, okay. We are still trying to get hold of Shahid. Once we do, we'll take this conversation further. But that is something to think about. Whether or not you have a say if the boss says, Fazlin, Jayrad, no. The late night Shafiq,
3: you know.
2: eBay voice of the Cape, right? And let's say I must now do the graveyard shift.
3: Exactly.
2: 3 o'clock until 6 o'clock of Sweet 20 out. Mm-hmm. No?
3: And it is interesting because a lot of people will raise concerns of it. Maybe the communication came at the last minute, or it all depends, you know. Exactly. But yeah. We'll try and get a hold of Shahid maybe later in the weekend to continue that conversation. It definitely is something
2: it
3: that
2: is
3: we
2: something
3: want to
2: important.
3: Unpack.
2: Yeah, because you need to know your rights, right? Because sometimes people are too afraid to say, hey, listen, are you allowed to change my times? What is the point there? And if not, you know, et cetera.
3: Exactly.
2: But anyway, let's take the conversation further. There's so much people that have weighed in on the WhatsApp line on the conversations that we have been having. I mean, we just now had a discussion about the Rasta vibes, right? Mm-hmm. And that was something that was very interesting. I mean, you guys are all there by the buchu. I mean, you know, my I'm going to tell a funny story. So my mom had diabetes and I went through a health phase, right? Tukup ek mus no buchu.
3: Okay.
2: And I'm going to say something that's now, it might be politically incorrect or whatever. But so I bought a buchu and like to help with the sugar and, you know, to keep the sugar low and sukker goedes and whatever. So he said for me, Vijayna, as ek die buchu drink, dan proe het soos ek rasta in my mond het. It's the funniest thing. Because of the, you know, they smell like the herbs,
3: yes.
2: Right? So now

0: I mean, all of those, those remedies come to mind, and especially the ulcers. Mm. And yeah, saying lappy. Op het voor die kop of jy get a headache.
1: Ja, die is die of hy ex goed is wat die mense van die makke afgebring het. You know what I'm talking about, that green stuff. Oh, the people are there by that vibes, eh? As jy kop sê, salawat en dan sit jy daar op die kop. Allahu Akbar.
0: And tell me why it worked, like it worked.
1: No, it didn't work. Because it solidly knocked your senses out. Het is so sterk gewees. Anyway, there are more voice notes and messages coming in. I'm going to read this one. This one came in from Auntie Asa, so I'm just going to read it. It's a little bit about the death penalty aspect. Salam Fazlin and team, that guy that spoke about the death penalty, that our country mustn't allow this to happen here because of what happened before, but our country is really going from bad to worse. I do want to say, you know what, Auntie Asa, as he was talking, I was agreeing with you, because he was saying, if we go back to the death penalty, we're going back to our past, like how things were, and that things were very bad. And as he was saying it, I actually thought the exact same thing with regards to, but we are in a terrible position now, and people are feeling like they've run out of options. And if they are feeling like they're running out of options, then it's a bit by a hectic. I do want to say, so I'm going to read your message, Mr. 0115, just before we're going to go to a call, but let me just quickly read this message, this disclaimer. So the disclaimer says, disclaimer, the views expressed on VOC is not the views of the presenters or the staffs, but of the listener. 0115, digital IDs and electric vehicles is about control. It gives governments the tools to control citizen movements. That, as the 0115 says, is the views of 0115.
0: Yep.
1: Oh, man, I'm so sorry. I'm so sorry, because now I was entertaining 0115.
0: That's fine. Calling again if you'd like to chat to us. Let's go just see. Assalamu alaikum.
2: Alaikum salam.
1: Ufa.
2: Assalamu alaikum, sisters.
1: Ufa.
2: Met die koeter van Allah, alhamdulillah. Ek hoop op die oude te hoor van julle.
0: Alhamdulillah. Who are we talking to this morning? Assalamu alaikum, Buddha.
2: My name is Buddha Karim. 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
1: Lovely to have you here, Buddha Karim.
2: 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I'm going
1: to say, Baya Shukran Danwa. Alaikum Salam. Shukran so much for calling us, Buddha Karim, all the way from Strand. Buddha Karim, the Minister of Labor, Employment and Labor, is Noma Kosazana Meth. She is the Minister of Labor. But I think it's a very valuable vraag om te vraag.
0: It is.
1: Om te vraag. With regards to the labor relations and labor law and all of those type of things. We also got another question in that somebody asked on the labor matter, and we'll definitely put it to our resident expert, Mr. Shahid Abada, when we do get him back on the line. And this person is asking, is my boss at liberty to reduce the amount of annual sick leave days and sick leave accrual over 3 years. I actually don't think they can.
0: I also don't think they can.
1: My ospirat must not on a correction.
0: Because you have 30 for the 3 years.
1: Mm-hmm.
0: But obviously we speak under correction. I don't know. Certain companies have different policies.
1: Mm. But I think the sick leave is a given.
0: It's a given from the
1: basic
0: conditions
1: of employment.
0: Daai goed
1: is

0: You know, like, and Mr. Fakir was no.
1: He
0: would have been in his element most now. But anyway, there's another voice note that came in. Let's play that one.
2: Assalamu alaikum.
3: How can you not consider, how can any of us be surprised that people want the death penalty to come back? Because at the end of the day, how does that even work? If you have a serial killer, not too long ago, there was a guy that appeared in, I think it's Joburg Magistrate's Court or something. The man was given like 3 life sentences. How do you give somebody 3 life sentences when he only has 1 life? That doesn't make any sense. And other than that, Rahima, do you know something? My mommy was a firm believer in the Oliblara, in Buhu and Amaldi. And I always said, hell no. It doesn't taste nice. I'm not going to drink it. My mother literally told us, if you do not drink that, you're going to die. Drink it. And then she would just pinch our noses close and force us to drink it. But you know something. Now, believe it or not, I don't take my medication, tablets and things. I don't like taking tablets. But what worked before, when I complained about when I was a child, that works now. And yeah, the things you have in your house actually work. You know, it's just how you use it. And other than that, well, everybody in my family treats everyone with respect. So unless, if the person says, well, don't call me auntie because I'm not married to your uncle, my kids will come to me and tell me then. And say no. But even before, my children would, when any adult says that, or any person says that, that's older than them, they would always look at me. And they're like, no. I would, then my friends, people that tell my kids that, would say to me, and I said, well, I don't care. At the end of the day, one day you're going to be in a bad mood, and then my children is going to address you in the way that you told them to address them, and then you're not going to like it. Then at the end of the day, that's going to cause a problem between me and you. So my children have respect for you. So no, don't let my kids, don't tell my children other things, because that is how my children were raised, to have respect for their elders, with it, and also to have respect for everyone. Because if you treat somebody with respect, that person will treat you with respect, no matter what age you are. You know, some adults are just, with age comes wisdom, but sometimes I don't get it for a little bypass. Anyway, assalamu alaikum fi amanillah.
0: Shukran so much for that. I just want to go to another voice note. Iman C, well, not a voice note, dieselfde means that see, hoe die persoon gesê, Rahima, hy is ontjie, ne? Of ek het gesê, hy is ontjie, ne? 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
1: I saw that message come in.
0: And then you were giggling.
1: And I died. I was like, Aibo.
0: Ek moet uitko.
1: Nou sê, hulle sê, ha, ko patu.
0: Oh. Nee, nou kom jy met die D.I.'se songs. Kopato, was jy D.I.
1: That's not what I mean. But
0: did you see that song?
1: I did. And then the counselors are just dancing there, you know?
0: Yeah. Anyway. And then is daar nog dat die rassas gaan nou skrik van haar vocabulary. I'm sorry, man.
1: It's the bougie way of saying it. It's Engels. You know, it's a little bit of English twang.
0: What was it? What was it that I said?
1: Because it's the I.
0: What did you say?
1: What did she say? You didn't say it properly.
0: I'm sorry, man.
1: But it's fine.
0: Man, can you for Bob Marley.
1: Yeah.
0: Ken J for Bob Marley.
1: It came for Bob Marley.
0: It's Bob Marley.
1: Oh my word.
0: He is Bob Marley.
1: Bob Marley's a legend.
0: He is
1: I'm not going to sing now.
0: He is hey.
1: Emancipate yourself from mental slavery. You
0: okay,
1: know.
0: Thank you. I was testing you. To make sure that the special place is.
1: Yes.
0: Right?
1: I chose a very kosher song.
0: Your brain was like,
1: a brain went.
0: You literally were like, find the song, quickly.
1: But that line is so profound in itself.
0: Yes. Okay. So somebody came in with a response on the Fazlan. Okay. Wait. Salam Fazlan, Chukara Monk. I gave it to my husband also this morning. Do give us a report back. I'm assuming your husband maybe went to work or whatever it may be. And Biela, you are so funny on the WhatsApp line. Every time I see something, I just want to die. Like, Rahima is standing here with her hands over the mouth because she's finding the situation very funny. But anyway, do report back to us tomorrow morning.
1: Yes, please.
0: If you're going to go try the Karamonk bubblegum today, no? Then give us an update tomorrow morning. Even me, I'm going to go try it because I felt bad. I'm going to go

0: see the auntie now afterwards. So I'm gonna
1: ask her.
0: I'm gonna ask her. But can I have one of your cardamoms?
1: Yes.
0: And then also achatik chua, achatik kumse. But you guys also try it, and then we will. Then we'll see.
1: How it actually tastes. This.
0: Oh, okay.
1: Did you see that message just came
0: check
1: in
0: at Malisa.
1: From 8191?
0: They're choosing violence. Violence. Okay,
1: Lisa. 8191 said, I thought she was butchering with Aya. That's how you said it. You did say Aya, which I get, Mualima, but still. Ooh, yeah, you know? Yeah.
0: Anyway, let's go to Tafaisal. Tafaisal's going to rescue me now.
2: I said the Zion train is also coming our way.
1: I don't know. Let's listen again.
2: I said the Zion train is also coming our way.
1: Still don't know. But it's a song, maybe.
0: Oh, Bob Marley. Sorry, man. It took 2 seconds.
1: Maaf, Puta Faisal. Maaf. We get you. Yeah. We
0: emancipate yourself from mental slavery, yep. Rahima.
1: Literally.
0: Let it go. Just let it breathe.
1: Let it breathe.
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8: Right, I must say I missed my one of my favorite people that comes in every morning telling us to do good, Mr. Wagner. I trust you are well, inshallah, and that alles alright is daar, die kant. But we do miss your good advice that you give us with regards to do good. Go do good. I love it every single day. Rahima, shukran so much. It was a lick a lively show.
9: It was. So it was a lovely show. I am. Okay. And I'll report back as to how it tasted. And if it's something that I will introduce, I don't like bubble gum in real life, ne? So the kind of won't get a place like the bubble gum for me,
8: maybe
9: or salmasin,
8: maybe. That's us for this morning. Shukran for the company, Cape Town. Keep the kettle on. Keep the kettle on. Keep the conversation going. And in the words of Mr. Wagner, always go do good.

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1: In news making headlines, the government is expected to address concerns over South Africa's asylum system following a constitutional court ruling allowing foreign nationals in the country illegally to apply for asylum. The ruling has prompted Home Affairs to accept all applications. The Interministerial Committee on Migration is expected to outline how government will manage the increased demand while upholding the rule of law. In other news, Parliament's Health Portfolio Committee has rejected the National Health Laboratory Services annual report presentation, citing concerns over incomplete and unaudited financial statements, ongoing non-compliance with the Public Financial Management Act, and governance failures. The committee says the NHL's 2025-2026 financial statements remain overdue. Chairperson Faith Matembi says members have proposed a formal inquiry into the board. And lastly, several organizations, including the Al-Quds Foundation South Africa and the Muslim Judicial Council and the Palestine Solidarity Campaign, are set to host a global mass march for Palestine this Saturday. The march will calls for the dignity, humanity and solidarity with the Palestinian people. It will begin at 10 a.m. at Muse Street Masjid in District 6 and proceed to the Provincial Parliament in Will Street. Organizers are calling for an immediate ceasefire. That's the end of this bulletin. We'll be back at 10 a.m. with the latest news, inshallah. For VOC News, I am Leandra Paulson.
0: 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For all the news that matters to you. Live from Cape Town, this is The Voice of the Cape.
2: From the townships of South Africa, the refugee camps in Syria, or an orphanage in Yemen, the eyes of the needy speak volumes with just one glare. 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
0: Your home.

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2: In your news, making headlines at 10 a.m., Western Cape Police have

0: urge victims of domestic violence to come forward and speak out so that perpetrators can be prosecuted. The call comes after the Provincial High Court sentenced Duncan Horn to life imprisonment for kidnapping, murder and defeating the ends of justice. And the president says the country is ready for next month's local government elections with operational preparations in place. A total of 142,072 candidates have been nominated to contest around 10,526 council seats across municipalities. And lastly, Parliament's Trade and Industry Committee has raised concerns about the Department of Trade, Industry and Competition's performance in the 2025-26 financial year. The department achieved just 62% of its planned targets while spending 98% of its budget. Well, that's the end of this bulletin. I'm back at 12 p.m. with more news, inshallah. For VOC News, I am Rahima McLean.
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2: Assalamu alaikum. Good morning to all the listeners. Yes, this is Joe Highlight coming to you live here from Highlight Job Buyers. 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Wassalamu alaikum wa rahmatullahi wa barakatuh.
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0: Bismillah ar-Rahman ar-Rahim. 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

A'udhu billahi minash shaitani rajim. Bismillahir rahmanir rahim. In the name of Allah, the most gracious, the most merciful, all praises for Allah, Lord of all the worlds, the most gracious, the most merciful. Subhanallah, Allah, there is no God worthy of worship except Him, the ever-living, all-sustaining. Neither drowsiness nor sleep overtakes Him. To Him belongs whatever is in the heavens and whatever is on the earth. Who could possibly intercede with Him without His permission? He fully knows what is ahead of them and what is behind them, but no one can grasp any of His knowledge except what He wills to reveal. His seat encompasses the heavens and the earth, and the preservation of both does not tire Him, for He is the Most High, the Greatest, Allah. There is no God worthy of worship except Him, the ever-living, all-sustaining. And as always, we send our blessings and salutations on our beloved Muhammad, Prophet Muhammad sallallahu alaihi wasallam, saying, O Allah, send blessings upon our Master Muhammad, peace and blessings be upon him, the opener of what was closed and the seal of what came before, the helper of truth by truth, and the guide to your straight path, and upon his family according to his immense worth and magnificent rank. Ya Allah, make us of those who say, O Lord, do not let our hearts deviate after you have guided us. Ya Allah, indeed, grant us your mercy. Indeed, Ya Allah, you are the giver of all bounties. Ameen, Ya Rabbil Alameen. Assalamu alaikum wa rahmatullahi wa barakatuh. Quran companions, it's of course Soulful Mornings on Mornings with Purpose 91.3 FM. We find ourselves in just 26, and time, of course, is definitely going past. By the time you and I open our beautiful eyes and perhaps even our beautiful hearts, we will find ourselves in the month of Ramadan. In fact, maybe I'm jumping the gun. We will find ourselves in December, and December will be the month of Rajab. Well, in just 26, we find a few themes, which is to stand firm upon the truth, trust Allah's promise, and refine your character. And we find Surah Al-Ahzab.

off, we find Surah Muhammad and Surah Al-Fatih and Surah Al-Hujurat and Surah Qaf, and then of course Surah Dariyat. And by the permission of Allah, we will try our best to get through it. Each of these juz, or the ajuz, or these surahs, moves from faith to conviction, and then from sacrifice, and then to victory, and then, of course, manners and brotherhood, and then accountability. And so these themes move throughout this ajuz. And we begin with a verse. A'udhu billahi minash shaitanir rajim. Bismillahir Rahmanir Rahim. And before this Quran, the book of Moses was revealed as a guide and a mercy. And this book is a confirmation. This book, i.e. the Quran. And this book is a confirmation in the Arabic tongue to warn those who do wrong and to give good news to those who do good. Surely those who say, "Our Lord is Allah," and remain steadfast, there will be no fear for them, and nor will they grieve. It is they who will be residents of paradise, staying there forever as a reward for what they used to do. Subhanallah. Subhanallah. And I saw this is a few interesting verses. My eye just fell on verse 13, but I thought, let me include the other verses as well to remind us that our test is not about perfection. It is not about perfection. It's about being steadfast. And it is a reminder for us to continuously turn back to Allah subhanahu wa ta'ala when our hearts feel weird, when our hearts feel heavy, whatever the thing, whatever you are feeling, turn back to your Lord. Because there are those who say, "Our Lord is Allah," irrespective of what is happening. And they are the ones who remain steadfast. And as a result, that they know that their Rabb is Allah and they remain steadfast, the result is that there will be no fear for them and these people will never grieve. And we ask that Allah grants us that we have no fear and that we won't grieve. Ameen ya Rabbil Alameen. I just want to read this part as well. A'udhu billahi minash shaitanir rajim. Bismillahir Rahmanir Rahim. We have commanded people to honor their parents. Their mothers bore them in hardship and delivered them in hardship. Their period of bearing and weaning is 30 months. In time when the child reaches their prime at the age of 40, they pray, "My Lord, inspire me to always be thankful for the favors which you have blessed me and my parents with, and to do good deeds that please you, and instill righteousness in my offspring. I truly repent to you, and I truly submit to your will." Subhanallah. It is from these people that we will accept the good that they did, and we will overlook their misdeeds along with the residents of the paradise in fulfillment of the true promise they have been given. Of course, ultimately, you and I know that the promise of Allah is true. It is always true. Allah never lies. Allah never lies. Allah is always on your side. We move into Surah Muhammad. A'udhu billahi minash shaitanir rajim. Bismillahir Rahmanir Rahim. Let me start from 5. A'udhu billahi minash shaitanir rajim. Bismillahir Rahmanir Rahim. He will guide them to their reward and improve their condition and admit them into paradise, having made it known to them. O believers, if you stand for Allah, He will help you and make your steps firm. He will improve your condition. He will guide you, and then He will give you reward. He will reward you and improve your condition, and He will admit you into paradise, having made it known to them. And then we are reminded, O believers, if you truly are a believer, O believers, if you stand for Allah, He will help you and make your steps firm. Subhanallah. Every time we are all in one way or another spreading this deen, right? And every time we are sharing reminders of Allah subhanahu wa ta'ala, having sincere conversations, we are on this path of acknowledging and sharing this gift that we have of Allah subhanahu wa ta'ala, the gift of being guided. I quickly want to move in to looking at the time, ultimately. So we did

0: The main message for us today is to stand firm in the truth, to trust Allah's promises, and to refine our character, and of course, to turn back to Allah always. And then as always, we ask, O originator of the heavens and the earth, you are our guide in this life and in the year after. Ya Allah, allow us to be of those who submit to your will and enjoin us with the righteous. Ameen, Ya Rabbil Alameen. Ya Allah, we ask you for your love. We ask you for the love of the deeds that bring us closer to your love. Ya Allah, make your love more beloved to us than our own selves, our own families, and even cold water in times of thirst. Ya Allah, protect us from the torment of this life and in the hereafter. Ameen, Ya Rabbil Alameen.
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3: 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Assalamu alaikum wa rahmatullahi wa barakatuh. If you have just joined us, I am, of course, Farida Rabi and Sokin Zinzi, and this is Mornings with Purpose. Of course, it's a Thursday. It is the 8th of October, corresponding with the 26th of Rabi al-Thani, 1448. And here we are together, alhamdulillah, just ages 26. So the best of our ability, the weather conditions, we are going to have some sun today. It's a bit cool, but alhamdulillah, we're going to have some sun, so please do enjoy it. A bit later this evening, the weather tells us that it's going to be a bit cloudy. So if you are going out, if you are going to have classes, please do keep yourself warm. Take something along with you. But you know this already, because this is Cape Town After All. We're going to get into our conversation, or at least our hadith of the day, and we'll be focusing on justice and equality with Maulana Wasim Hendricks, Imam of the Panorama Masjid. And then we're going to speak to the team at the Buka Cultural Hub, and we're going to talk about the Fia Reimagined Fashion Show. And then we conclude our conversation speaking to Dr. Hasina Kaji, and we're talking about her hormones and her health, and we're talking about estrogen and what it's really doing to your body. You'll remember last week we were asking ourselves the question, I don't feel like myself anymore, what is happening to my body? All this and more on The Voice of the Cape. You can connect with us on our WhatsApp line on 0829 913 913, or you can call us on 021 442 3500. Joining us on the line to speak about justice and equality, we have Maulana Wasim Hendricks. Assalamu alaikum, Maulana. Shukran for joining us.
4: Wa alaikum salam wa rahmatullahi. MashaAllah, Sister Farida, how are you doing? And salams to the listeners of The Voice of the Cape as well, MashaAllah.
3: I am fine, alhamdulillah, Sheikh. When Maulana Ayub told me that we'll be listening to Sheikh this morning, I thought, that's nice, because I've been following Panorama on YouTube, so I've been benefiting indirectly from Maulana. So alhamdulillah that the listeners get to benefit as well. Maulana, we are of course speaking about justice and equality, and it made me think about a lot of things, but I know Maulana's stance on a few things as well. And of course, yesterday was the 7th of October, and we're talking about 3 years, and we're thinking about injustices throughout the world, injustices within our lives. But Maulana, you can begin and take us through it, inshallah.
4: خير إن شاء الله. بسم الله الرحمن الرحيم وبه نستعين نحمده ونصلي ونسلم على رسول الكريم أما بعد السلام عليكم ورحمة الله تعالى وبركاته beloved listeners of The Voice of the Cape. Yes, alhamdulillah, Sister Farida, subhanallah, yesterday was a very emotional day, I think, for many of us who's been living through this difficulty in the ummah. But alhamdulillah, Allah Ta'ala, He trials and He tests us as He promises us in the Quran. And at the end of the day, we say, وَبَشِّرِ الصَّابِرِينَ, and glad tidings surely to those who will practice patience and perseverance. And inshallah, Allah Ta'ala's justice will prevail above all the injustices that is happening currently in the world. So, my beloved dear listeners, today I think we reflect on, like we say, justice and equity, especially on fairness, even-handed treatment, I think, and giving people their rightful due, especially in legal and financial matters. This was the topic that has been handed to me. And when we hear the word justice, subhanallah, we may sometimes think of judges, or we think about courts, or perhaps governments, or major scandals. But justice also enters our homes, our shops, our workplaces, and our conversations, subhanallah. It enters the way we pay a worker, perhaps. When we settle a debt, we can say inshallah. Or perhaps, subhanallah, when we treat a child and speak about someone with whom we disagree. So let us ask ourselves a very pertinent question, that do I want justice only when I have been wronged? Or do I also uphold justice perhaps when someone else's rights require something from me? And this is very important, subhanAllah. In a hadith, which is a hadith Qudsi, narrated by Abu Dharr, rahmatullahi alayhi, radiallahu ta'ala anhu, where Rasulullah sallallahu alayhi wasallam, he conveyed Allah ta'ala's declaration that he has forbidden oppression for himself, Jalla Jalla fi ula. SubhanAllah, this is so amazing that Allah ta'ala is declaring that he has forbidden oppression for himself, Jalla Jalla fi ula. And Allah Ta'ala has forbidden it among His servants. So we are therefore commanded by Allah not to oppress one another. SubhanAllah, this hadith we can find in Sahih Muslim, SubhanAllah. Zulm, on the other hand, oppression or wrongdoing, as we know it, MashaAllah, includes taking what belongs to someone else. Right? Abusing our authority, denying another person their rights. Perhaps our prayers should train us to fear Allah Ta'ala when another person's rights are in our hands. Allahu Akbar. You know, when Allah Ta'ala mentions in the Quran, "Kunu qawwamina bil qist shuhada'a lillah." Allahu Akbar. This is where Allah Ta'ala mentions to us that he calls us to stand firmly for justice as a witness before Him, Jalla Jalla fi'ula. SubhanAllah. So the verse, it also continues by requiring fairness even against ourselves. And how difficult is it? Sometimes we are at the wrong, and how difficult it is now to practice fairness, you know. We require fairness against ourselves, against our parents. La hawla wa la quwwata illa billah. This is the ones that we love, the ones who brought us in the world, the ones who take care of us. But sometimes fairness requires from us to even be fair against our parents, stand against our close relatives, whether those concerned are wealthy or whether they are poor. And this is a very important point, whether they are wealthy or whether they are poor. And it warns us against letting personal desires distort justice, subhanAllah. Mm-hmm. Because status and rank nowadays, subhanAllah, is looked at as, we can play between the two. If it's somebody wealthy, I'll take care of it. If somebody poor, you know what, we can push it aside for a moment. This is not what is meant. SubhanAllah, consider the courage this requires. Allahu Akbar, when it comes against yourself, against your parents, against your relatives, subhanAllah, whether they reach or whether they poor, it takes courage. It requires courage. If my relative has cheated someone, or perhaps family loyalty cannot make the cheating acceptable. No, it's my relative, yes, but family loyalty cannot make the cheating acceptable. If I caused the damage, honesty requires me now to acknowledge it, subhanAllah. If the truth is inconvenient to my business, then the inconvenience does not change the truth. Allahu Akbar. So there is a test here, you know. Sometimes love makes us unfair. Sometimes dislike makes us unfair, subhanAllah. And when Allah Ta'ala mentions and He forbids us from allowing hostility towards people, you know, to lead us into injustice, when Allah Ta'ala says, "I'dilu huwa aqrabu lit-taqwa," when Allah Ta'ala says, act justly, subhanAllah. And this is a command from Allah. "I'dilu," right? You must act justly. "Huwa aqrabu lit-taqwa." Doing so brings you closer to taqwa, which is closer to the consciousness of your Lord, Allah Tabaraka wa Ta'ala. Allahu Akbar. How amazing it is when Allah Ta'ala addresses us and Allah Ta'ala tries to rectify us as His creation because He loves us. Think of a dispute perhaps with a neighbor, or an argument between business partners, or perhaps a disagreement between community groups. We may feel hurt, subhanAllah. We may believe we are right as well, yet we still have to describe the other person's conduct truthfully. You know, acknowledge the valid evidences that is placed in front of us, and also avoid exaggeration, subhanAllah. So today on social media, this means as well for us refusing to circulate an accusation merely because it damages someone we dislike perhaps. Before forwarding it, Allahu Akbar, today we just press the forward button. Before forwarding it, ask, Is it established, perhaps? Am I giving a truthful picture about it? Would I accept this treatment if the accusation were against me? Allahu Akbar. This is very important. You know, fairness must also reach beyond our community. You know, Allah Ta'ala mentions in Surah Al-Mumtahina where Allah Ta'ala permits kindness and justice towards those who have neither fought us on account of religion nor driven us from our homes, and affirms his love for those who act justly. This is important. No, our dealings with non-Muslims, perhaps with a non-Muslim colleague, a customer, a neighbor, or an employee, must therefore reflect with integrity. The person's identity cannot become an excuse for dishonesty, subhanAllah. We are not living in Darul Islam. You know, we're living in Darul Harb, Darul Kufr, subhanAllah. So we need to interact with different denominations. So let us now turn to a powerful incident where it has been narrated by our mother Aisha radiallahu ta'ala anha, where she mentions that a woman from, I think it's Banu Makhzum, who had committed theft. I think we all have heard the story. You know, people of the Quraysh were concerned and sought someone who could intercede with Rasulullah sallallahu alaihi wasallam. So they approached somebody that the Prophet Muhammad sallallahu alaihi wasallam loved a lot, and he loved Rasulullah sallallahu alaihi wasallam a lot. They approached Usama ibn Zayd, mashallah, radiallahu anhu. Right, so he was very beloved to Rasulullah sallallahu alaihi wasallam. So when Usama radiallahu ta'ala anhu, he spoke, Rasulullah sallallahu alaihi wasallam rejected this intervention in a prescribed legal punishment. Can you imagine? You know, the Quraysh looked at somebody that the Prophet ﷺ loved, and they probably looked for a beautiful outcome. You know, and they expected a beautiful outcome. Look at the Prophet Muhammad immediately rejected this intervention in a prescribed legal punishment. Allahu Akbar. And then he

0: Prophet ﷺ, he then addressed the people and he says, he explained that the earlier peoples had gone astray because they spared influential thieves while punishing weak ones. We are not those people. We are Muslim. We are people of Iman. Right? He declared that even his own daughter, said that Fatima al-Batul radiallahu ta'ala anha, would receive the prescribed punishment if she committed the same offense. Look at the Prophet Muhammad he did not say, you know, Fatima was guilty of something. This was a hypothetical statement about Sayyidatina Fatima, but not an accusation against her. Its force was that even the Prophet's own family could not claim an exemption through status or kinship. What a beautiful example our Rasul was indeed, subhanAllah. The incident, it exposes the danger of a society in which what do we call it today? Connections protect the powerful, while the vulnerable ones bear the consequences. Ya Salam, judicial punishments belong to lawful authority and due process. This account gives individuals no authority to punish others. Subhanallah. So Jamaat al-Muslimin, imagine two employees accused of the same misconduct. If we just make it practical for us today, you know, one perhaps of the employees is related to the owner itself, and the other has no influential connections. So both deserve a fair hearing. Mm. Both deserve an honest examination of the evidence. You know, kinship, you know, being family, must not determine whose conduct is investigated and whose is ignored. And this is unfortunately what is happening today through connections. Subhanallah, people today, what do they say? It's who you know. Allahu Akbar. This is not the way of Islam. If we can only imagine a community or organization receiving a complaint against an important donor. Ya Allah, you know, our masajid is part of this. You know, our organizations, our businesses are part of this. The donor's generosity does not erase the complainant's rights.
1: Mm.
0: It does not. A responsible committee listens, checks the evidence, and handles the matter fairly. How this, what I'm mentioning now, it's very difficult. It weighs heavy on many hearts today. Why? Because this is the order of the day. It's who you know. Subhanallah. This should not be the, we should say, like we say, ittaqillah, we fear Allah tabaraka wa ta'ala. We must also avoid that the opposite in which is the opposite to justice, which is injustice. Right? Assuming that an influential person is guilty simply because they are influential. Justice requires evidence. It requires a hearing. And also it requires, I think, consistency, subhanAllah. Wealth must not purchase innocence. And the opposite of wealth would be, we could say then, that poverty must not be treated as proof of guilt as well. Allah Ta'ala mentions beautifully in Surah An-Nisa, when Allah speaks about trust, that Allah Ta'ala says that trust must be returned to those entitled to them. And just as similar to that, judgments between people must be made justly. Authority is a trust. So we can say that another person's money and confidential information and reputation, it is a trust, subhanAllah. You know, if you are entrusted with something, we can look at the life of Rasulullah. He already undertook the hijrah, subhanAllah. He was living in Medina. Still, the entrustments were in his possession in Makkah. He sent an individual, subhanAllah, to go and to distribute, even though that was the enemy of that time. He was Sadiq al-Amin, subhanAllah. He was the most truthful and the most one that people could trust. And mashallah, every single thing has been given back to each owner of what was entrusted to Rasulullah. This is what we must learn from the life of Rasulullah sallallahu alayhi wasallam. And this is what Allah Ta'ala, he explains to us, that authority, it is definitely a trust. Right, so we must look after people's positions if it is within our care and our trust. Look after the money, look after the you know, confidential information. Also today, people entrust us with confidential information, and then we go out and we, subhanAllah, speak to other people. This is haram.
1: Mm. Yeah.
0: We need to protect people's reputation, people's izzah, and people's honor. So my dear listeners, mashallah, money reveals character. We may speak beautifully about fairness, but how do we behave when fairness costs us money? How do we behave when fairness

0: We discussed this many, subhanAllah. So in Sahih Bukhari, you know, Allah Ta'ala, Rasulullah relates that Allah Ta'ala's warning that He will oppose on the day of judgment a person who receives a worker's full labor but withholds the wages. La hawla wa la quwwata illa billah. You know, and that is what is happening today. You know, we are not pleased with a person because of his skin color or whatever. Now we treat a person in a certain manner. Think about the domestic worker that's working for us, perhaps the gardener, our driver, the shop assistant, or the person who repairs our home. Okay? A delayed or withheld payment can mean a family cannot buy food or pay for transport. This is the difficulty that we cause upon that person. What seems a small sum to an employer may be essential for the worker. SubhanAllah, before work begins, make the duties and payments clear. Pay what was agreed when it falls due and resolve a genuine disagreement honestly. Do not use someone's desperation or lack of influence to deny what they have earned, SubhanAllah.
1: 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It's 91.3 FM and we are speaking to Maulana Obasim Hendricks. And Maulana is speaking to us about justice and equality. More on this right after this.
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2: 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We are in conversation with Maulana Wasim Hendricks, Imam of the Panorama Masjid and member of the Imamate Council of the Northern Suburbs, speaking to us about justice and equality. Maulana, may proceed.
3: Khair inshallah. Bismillah wa salatu wa salamu ala rasulillah. Indeed, alhamdulillah, I think our second example that we will speak about is probably when we speak about trading, more so honest trading, subhanallah. When Allah Ta'ala mentioned in Surah Al-Mutaffifin that Allah warns those who demand their full measure when receiving from others, but gives less when measuring or weighing for them, subhanallah. The immediate warning here concerns short measure. We can apply its moral lesson.

0: that particular portion. And Rasul Sassan immediately asked why the wet food had not been placed where people could see it. And immediately Rasul Sassan strongly condemned deception. Gharar, subhanAllah. The problem was concealment. The buyer needed to see the condition of what was being purchased. And unfortunately, that is what we do today. We hide the defects. You know, and this is considered gharar. It's deception, because we're selling a product that seen beautifully on the outside, but on the inside we know there's trouble there, subhanAllah. So imagine selling a used vehicle, for example. It's not something cheap, right? It's something very expensive with a known defect. Imagine advertising a product online with photographs that hide serious damage. We can imagine making a service appear cheaper by concealing unavoidable charges until the customer is committed. These are practical occasions to ask, have I given the other person the information they need to make an honest decision? Did I really do that? Would I be comfortable buying on these terms myself? May Allah protect us from this. This is considered horror in the eyes of Allah. And the Rasul said, "Man ghasha falaysa minna." Whoever is deceiving others, they are not from us. And may Allah protect us from this. Ameen ya Rabbil Alameen.
1: Ameen.
0: And if we consider debts, perhaps, you know, many people today, may Allah protect us from this, but many people are in debt today, in difficulty. Right? In Surah Baqarah, Allah Ta'ala instructs the believers to record debts, you know, contracted for a specified term with a scribe, writing it fairly. And this is what we're missing today. People come and they borrow. There's no contract in place. There's nothing that has been scribed. And we don't know if there's fairness in it or not, subhanAllah. And then the expectation is just people must come back and they must give. And subhanAllah, an important practical lesson is that clear records can protect relationships. Have clear records. If relatives enter a business arrangement, they should clarify whether money is a loan, whether it is a gift, or perhaps an investment. They should record the amount, the obligations, and the agreed terms. Allahu Akbar. You know, this is when families break up. This is when friendship turns sour. This is what the Sharia requires from us. And financial justice, it also includes compassion. When Allah speaks in Surah Al-Baqarah, Allah instructs that that a debtor in genuine hardship be allowed time until ease, and commends remission as charity. SubhanAllah, Allah Ta'ala commends remission as charity. How many of us actually give charity with the intention of not wanting and not wanting to receive it back? This is part of our Sharia. It is our right, yes, but if we are able to give somebody else, there should be already in our minds and in our hearts an expectation that if the person will not be able to give back, alhamdulillah, I will give it as a charity. How many of us really think our mindset is like this, subhanAllah? May Allah Ta'ala guide us. Ameen ya Rabbil Alameen. Imagine someone who borrowed money sincerely and then lost their income, or perhaps become seriously ill. Allahu Akbar. You know, the creditor's right matters. Yes. And the debtor's real circumstances matter as well. A fair response can include perhaps time, a realistic repayment arrangement, and where possible, forgiving some all the debt, mashallah. Or perhaps a portion of it, you know, but make it easy for the next person. Allah Ta'ala speaks about compassion when it comes to this, subhanAllah. The verses surrounding this also prohibit riba. You know, making it, ya Rabb, riba is completely haram in Islam. We are not allowed. Right? It prohibits riba and confirms that creditors may retain their principal without wronging others or being wronged. And this reminds us that financial dealings must protect rights on both sides. It protects rights on both sides, not only the one side. The early Muslim community gives us perhaps practical examples that is rooted within sound narrations, where perhaps we consider the household of Bashir, the father of Nu'man, Bashir ibn Nu'man ibn Bashir radiallahu ta'ala anhuma, where Nu'man reports that his father gave him a gift and his mother wanted Rasul Sallallahu to witness this. Allahu Akbar. You know, this is so amazing. When Rasul Sallallahu asked whether the other children had received a similar gift, look at the Prophet Muhammad Sallallahu Alaihi Wasallam. Allahu Akbar. And when the father's response was, no, he did not, and then Rasul Sallallahu instructed him to fear Allah and deal

0: justly with his children. And what was the outcome of this? The father then, he took back the gift. The Prophet ﷺ gave an immediate reminder to that father, this is not your only child. You have other children. Did you give him a similar gift? Did you give them similar gifts? Mm-hmm. If not so, the Rasulullah ﷺ said, ittaqillah, you must fear Allah, even when it comes to our own children. How many times in our own households are we unjust towards our own little children, subhanAllah? This incident brings justice into the family home. We should examine whether our affection has become favoritism.
1: Mm.
0: Whether we habitually listen to one child and dismiss another. Excuse one child's conduct while condemning the same conduct in another. Or use gifts to express unequal reward. La ilaha illallah, if just by listening to this, it brings shiver down our spines, because this is what is happening in our homes. Our children feel that our daddy is not fair, mommy is not fair, abi, umi is not fair with us. How can we allow our children to feel like that? Look at the example of Rasulullah immediately instructing the father and reminding the father, you need to be just to all your kids, subhanAllah. Specific financial arrangements can require scholarly guidance, especially where children's needs are different. Right, it's differing. But every parent can begin by checking their motives, listening fairly, and avoiding humiliating comparisons. And this is what is happening today. We compare our children with one another, and each child are different, subhanAllah. May Allah Ta'ala protect us, and may Allah grant us beautiful homes in which fairness and justice will prevail, inshaAllah Ta'ala. If you consider Umar ibn Khattab, radiallahu ta'ala anhu, subhanAllah, now, Ibn Umar reports that his father, Umar radiallahu ta'ala anhu, acquired valuable land at Khaybar and asked Rasulullah sallallahu alaihi wasallam how to use it. Look at this. Umar received a gift, land from Rasulullah sallallahu alaihi wasallam, but he's asking the Prophet Muhammad sallallahu alaihi wasallam how to use it. Our Rasulullah sallallahu alaihi wasallam, he might be in Medina laying in his qabr, but we have his textual evidences, we have his words, we know. We can still ask Rasulullah sallallahu alaihi wasallam, not maybe in a literal way, but figuratively, what would the Prophet Muhammad sallallahu alaihi wasallam have advised us? Like Rasulullah sallallahu alaihi wasallam has advised Umar radiallahu ta'ala anhu how to use this particular land that was acquired by him. The Prophet sallallahu alaihi wasallam advised that he could preserve the land as an endowment and give its produce in charity. Allahu Akbar. And what did Umar radiallahu ta'ala do? He didn't say, Ya Rasulullah, what is my land? Immediately Umar radiallahu ta'ala anhu, he established the endowment with its yield serving beneficiaries, including the poor, relatives, travelers, and guests. SubhanAllah, the Sahaba was just amazing. And the land itself was not to be sold or gifted away or inherited. And this hadith is recorded in Bukhari, subhanAllah. Here we see a classical, practical example of wealth supporting others through an enduring arrangement. The benefit could continue beyond a single distribution, subhanAllah. And this is how active our pious predecessors were. They had vision, mashallah. They had a mission, and they acquired that beautifully. If you look at the waqf of Uthman, radiallahu ta'ala anhu, until today, that waqf is looking after the Haramain. It is contributing to the upkeep and the uphold of the Haramain Sharifain. How amazing it is, the foresight of the Sahaba. How do we think today? We only think for today. We only think for ourselves, and for our clothes, and that we don't have an issue and worry about anybody else. This was never the way of the Sahaba radiallahu ta'ala anhum. Drawing perhaps a contemporary lesson where a community might support an education fund, perhaps a hospital or a clinic or a carefully governed endowment, subhanAllah. Such arrangements need clear purposes, responsible trustees, and proper accounts. Resources intended for beneficiaries must reach them, inshaAllah ta'ala. And the term equity can help us describe attention to different needs while safeguarding everyone's rights. Imagine a relief program with two households. One has secure income while the other has no income and several dependents. Allahu Akbar. Giving appropriate priority to genuine need can be fair. But need must be assessed honestly. We must be honest, subhanAllah. Assistance should not depend on family connections, popularity, or who speaks most loudly.

0: today, the loud one, mashallah, is being heard. You know, those who are a bit shy, you know, and introvertish, subhanAllah, they are being pushed aside. Compassion needs fair criteria and careful administration. Let's imagine three situations that listeners may recognize. And this is, mashallah, more contemporary. These are illustrations of how the principles can guide us today. And what I can say is that the first concern concerns perhaps recruitment. You know, for example, a business has a vacancy. The owner's relative applies along with other candidates. And so what would be a fair process? A process uses relevant criteria. It will consider the candidates honestly and deals openly with the family connection, subhanAllah. And then we have a second where we assess the assistance, perhaps. A community offers help to people facing debt or difficulty with official forms. Some applicants understand the paperwork. Others struggle with perhaps maybe this language barrier, with literacy or disability. Right? So what can we do? Offering an explanation or perhaps an interpreter or accessible facilities can help people use a process fairly. Equal respect sometimes requires additional assistance so that a person can actually be heard. You know, and how important it is, you know, we open up this platform here, people apply, but then we look at just the situation of the person, then we decline. No, we must go out of our way, inshallah, to make it extremely fair upon all the candidates, whether it's a family member or not, whether it's people with disability or not, whether it's people with language barriers or not. We give everyone a fair chance, subhanAllah. And may Allah Ta'ala guide us. You know, the third concern can perhaps be, and this is a big one, disagreement. You know, let's use neighbors, subhanAllah. Two neighbors dispute perhaps a boundary or a payment, right? One tells their story confidently and the other is nervous and less articulate. SubhanAllah, confidence is not proof. The fair response is to listen to both, examine the records and seek a competent, impartial resolution where needed, subhanAllah. So these are principles, and these principles also apply inside religious organizations. You know, membership fees, charitable funds, procurement, complaints. You know, all complaints deserve responsible handling. A committee should be able to explain its decisions and account for the money entrusted to it. And justice requires the courage to intervene constructively. You know, justice requires the courage to intervene constructively, subhanAllah. In Bukhari, Rasulullah SAW taught that we should help a brother whether he is oppressed or an oppressor. And what did the Sahaba ask? They understood, you know, to help the oppressed, subhanAllah. But the Sahaba asked, when asked how to help an oppressor, and Rasulullah SAW explained that helping means preventing him from oppressing others. And how many times are we witnessing others being oppressed and we are completely silent about this? Allahu Akbar. We cannot be silent. We need to assist the oppressor, you know, in order to stop him from oppressing others. If a friend is cheating a customer, perhaps, we should urge him to stop and make matters right.
1: Yeah.
0: If a relative is withholding money that belongs to someone else, we should encourage that he should restitution. We should encourage him to pay back the money. If someone in authority is mistreating a worker, our loyalty should help end the wrong, not perpetuate it, not be silent upon it, end the wrong immediately, subhanAllah. We should also welcome correction ourselves, because sometimes we are the ones to be blamed. Mm-hmm. When someone raises a concern, our first response should be to understand it and to apologize and correct it fairly, hearing it, inshallah ta'ala, whatever needs to be said. Or return money may repair harm that defensiveness would only deepen, subhanAllah. So sometimes we are so much in the defensive mode and it just causes more harm. But to listen and to apologize and to try to make things right, that will be the better thing to do. So, beloved listeners, let us leave this discussion with, inshallah, at the end of with a practical commitment. Today, perhaps we ask ourselves, is there an outstanding

0: right in my key currently at the moment. Perhaps it is money I owe. Perhaps it's a worker's unpaid wages. Perhaps it is an unfair accusation that I repeated. Perhaps it is a complaint I dismissed because the person had no influence. You know, perhaps it's favoritism in my own home, subhanAllah. Then we choose one step to put matters right.
1: Inshallah,
0: check the account, the outstanding account, arrange the payment, correct the false statement, hear the persons you overlooked, ask for appropriate help with the unresolved dispute. Perhaps again review whether your decisions use the same fair standards for people you like and people you dislike. You know, teach our children fairness through what they see. You know, children steal with the eye, like we say, subhanAllah. Let them hear us admit when we are mistaken. Let them see us give back an overpayment. Let them watch us speak respectfully to people who cannot offer us anything in return. Allahu Akbar. Let us ask Allah Ta'ala for the courage to be truthful when truth is costly.
1: Amen.
0: For the humility to accept correction.
1: Amen.
0: And for perhaps the compassion to recognize another person's hardship, inshallah. May Allah Ta'ala bless us. May Allah Ta'ala allow that we should be fair and just in everything that we do, inshallah Ta'ala.
1: Amen.
0: And may Allah Ta'ala allow us, is end of the hadith, when Allah Ta'ala says, لا يؤمن أحدكم حتى يحب لأخي ما يحب لنفسي. Whatever we love for ourselves, let's love that for our brothers and our sisters as well. How we would love to be treated, let us treat them like that as well, inshallah. And by this, through this, the people will see the beauty of Islam through how we live, inshallah. And Allah, people will, inshallah, have that yearning to become of those who are of the Ummah of Sayyidina Muhammad sallallahu alayhi wa sallam. Wa sallallahu ala Sayyidina Muhammadin wa ala alihi wa sahbihi wa sallim. Subhana rabbika rabbil izzati amma yasifun wa salamun ala al-mursalin alhamdulillahi rabbil alameen. Jazakumullah khairan, Sister Farida, and the listeners of the voice of the people. May Allah bless you all, inshallah. Hayyakumullah.
1: Ameen, ameen, ya rabbil alameen. Shukran so much, Maulana, for speaking to us today and reminding us about the importance of justice and equality in our daily lives and how we interact with one another. All the best to you, Maulana, with the masjid, and Jummah Mubarak to you and your family. We'll speak soon, inshallah. That they're the voice of Maulana Wasim Hendrix, the Imam of Panorama Masjid, speaking to us about justice and equality. So much for us to learn, so much for us to reflect on. Start small. Start with what you owe right now to someone else and work towards that. We're going to break for some commercial news. We'll continue right after.
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0: 91.3 FM Mornings with Purpose with myself, Rita Robbie, and Toki. And since now, the Bukab has long been a symbol of culture, heritage, and identity and creativity. And this week, we spotlight what is happening. Something special is happening in the Bukab that blends tradition and contemporary fashion. The Kofia Reimagined Fashion Show promises to showcase how timeless symbol can be expressed through modern designs and storytelling, featuring local talents, male models, and all of the things. And of course, a wonderful artist that is going to be there. And if you're not going to be there, that's going to be very unfortunate for you. But the event aims to celebrate culture while inspiring the conversation, and a very important conversation about preservation of culture, preservation of history. More than the fashion show, it is a reflection of community pride, artistic expression. And joining us to tell us more about this is this very exciting initiative is our guest from the Bukab Cultural Hub, and that is Sister Fatima Samsuddin, administrator and tour guide at the Bukab Cultural Hub, and Sister Fahmida Abrahams, administrator of the Burhan al Kufiya Studio. Assalamu alaikum.
1: Assalamu alaikum, Farida.
0: Wa alaikum assalam. Why do I feel like you guys
1: We are so excited to be here.
0: Alhamdulillah. Excited to have you, because this weekend we are going to see things come to life. We are going to explore different things, and we are, of course, inviting the community to be a part of it. Let's, for those who did not hear our first conversation, which I feel like was some time ago, so just to remind the listeners, when we are talking about the Kofia Reimagined Fashion Show, why did the team come up with this?
1: Okay, Farida, Kofias has always been part of our history and culture. And with the new generation, the youth of today, we would like to reintroduce it as part of the heritage. So incorporating it with modern streetwear and inspired youth clothing, we would like to put it out there. So best way to do that is get some of the sports club models to come and parade, strut their stuff. So yeah, that's the intention.
0: I think more than that, I feel like you're saying very little but so much at the same time, because in our last conversation, there was this reminder of at least, yes, you're going to incorporate it into your clothing and all of that and make it a part of who you are, but it's also as if I feel like the cultural club is giving back to young people to say this is a part of your culture and you can embrace it fully.
1: Absolutely, and not just embrace it, also wear it proudly, you know, wear it as part of your daily outfit.
0: Yeah, part of your daily outfit.
1: And not forgetting that manufactured and produced at the Burhan al Kufiya Studio at 26 Payne Street, we're putting it out there. So those people who want to come and buy their piece of heritage, please come up to 26 Payne Street and place your order. But more importantly, come on Saturday to the Kofia Reimagined Fashion Show. It's going to be the first of its kind, and it's going to be wow.
0: I can imagine it's going to be wow. What can people expect from the fashion show?
1: So besides the kofia, that's the star of the show, the kofia, we will also be serving snacks, which Burhan al is famous for. Not serving, sorry, selling snacks. We will have a lovely coffee station. We'll have some lovely decadent dessert there. So come around at about 2:30 for 3 o'clock. The show will only be 1 hour. It will be worth your while. And worth your 60 Rand or 150 Rand.
0: So for 60 Rand, I'm getting general entry, and 150, I'm getting VIP.
1: Correct.
0: Okay. What does VIP entail?
1: VIP basically puts you practically on the runway at eye level with the models. Arena seating will put you on a higher level, so you will be looking down, but you'll see the same thing. You can touch the models from the VIP section.
0: You can touch the models. Okay, doesn't sound too ideal.
1: I mean, you can touch the kofias. Sorry.
0: As they start. Talk to me about where the kofias are made. How long does it take? And what do you hope with this fashion show people take away when these models are walking with these outfits and their kofias?

0: The coffees will be made at the studio. We've got a lady, Hamida Waja. She's making the fezzes herself, and Hussein Samsudin, he's making the fezzes. They will baking. If you place your order on the day, if we have stock available, you can go home with your fez. But it does take about 2 to 3 days to manufacture the fez. They have been manufacturing quite a few stocks going forward, because a lot of people has been contacting us because of the Malay Choir as well. They didn't know about the red fezzes, that we've been manufacturing the fezzes, so they've been phoning and reaching out to us, and they've been getting their stock on time as well. So you need to place your order, like I said, beforehand, and the stock will be available, but we do have quite a few stocks available as well. The fezzes are ranging from 550 rand, and if you'd like to put the tassel on, it will be about 625 rand as well. But like I said, 2 to 3 days in advance, and you'll get your stock for your red fez as well.
1: I see a question here about how will the fezzes be modeled? How is it going to sit on people's heads? Talk to us about how the clothing and the fezzes all come together.
2: So like I said, the star of the show is the fez, not really the clothing. So we're not, the clothing isn't featuring, it just inspires. So we're playing Palestinian inspired clothing, and then we will also finish it off with an elegant line where the gentleman will be wearing a smarter, elegant version, and how to incorporate the fez with that.
1: I'm excited for that. There's something special about a suit.
2: Absolutely.
1: A suit just does something. Yes. So I imagine when you put on a fez, it does something extra for the outfit or the person in itself. I also understand that Luqman Adams is going to be there.
2: He will be featuring, yes. He will be featuring probably once or twice. But yes, he's going to be there.
1: Okay, cool. Okay, so just those final details. Where can we get tickets? Where will it be? Time?
0: So the tickets will be available at on sale at the Bukab Cultural Hub at 26 Spain Street in Bukab, or you can just give us a call on the contact number of 060-50-22104. You can just contact us, and we can allocate your tickets, and you can collect it on the day as well. There will be tickets at the door as well to sell, but you need to come fast because we are selling out quite quick. So
1: yeah, the show is like literally an hour.
0: Yes, and I mean, in that hour so much can happen. I mean, we're featuring something unique, and everybody's imagination is going wild of what's happening. So
1: yeah,
0: we're all quite excited. I think the jitters are starting though.
2: Yeah.
1: I'm excited for the team, and I'm excited for this reimagined fashion show to come to life, and I'm hoping that it will bring more local designers, more collaborations with, you know, local talents, and really those designers who are passionate about culture and heritage, and how that collaboration might look like when it comes to this time of the year, or whenever it is.
2: Absolutely.
0: I think also with regards to this fashion show, my vision towards it as well as going forward was, it's not just about the red fez. It's for other designers, young designers, that's also making these things. It's like, can we also have a fashion show? Can we feature your fezzes? It's bringing them also a light and giving us also exposure of what needs to take place and what we want happening for the community and the youth as well.
1: Yeah,
0: inshallah, it will happen.
1: I mean, at the end of the day, it's excuse me, it's a community that is has been in existence for quite a long time, and it's also a community struggling to hold on to its existence at the same time. So a fashion show does bring light to the very important conversations that are happening within the community, in fact even within Cape Town. So good on you for being doing this fashion show. It's almost like activism. Do you know what I mean?
0: But in a very nice way.
1: In a very subtle way. I'm not telling you anything. You just need to understand what the conversation.
2: In a fashionable way.
1: In a fashionable way.
0: Fashionable way.
1: In a red fashionable way. Ladies, any last words from your side?
2: The only thing I want to say is I hope to see the whole of Cape Town there. Come and get your tickets. Come and get your snacks. You know where we are, 26 Spain Street in Bukab.
1: Just lastly, this listener wanting to know where they can order and how they can order the kefir.

0: Okay, so you can order the fizzes. You can contact us on the number 060-502-2104. I will repeat the number 060-502-2104. Or you can come to the Bukup Cultural Hub at 26 Payne Street in Bukup. Just ring a little bell and one of us will come assist you. And then we will... glad to get your order sorted for you as well, inshallah.
1: Very exciting. I was today years old when I found out that the fezzes also come in different colors. I was shocked. I was shook.
0: Amazing colors. I think there's red, blue, white, gray, yellow,
2: green.
0: And green. So, yeah, so there is some new. You will see on Saturday, if you do come to the fashion show, the unique fezzes we do make, and there's some bit of a tang in the fez as well. That they also made. I'm not going to give too much away with that one, but you will see it on the day. Something different and unique as well.
1: Well, Sister Fatima, Sister Fahmida, it's always good to speak to you all. It's going to be very exciting. I see the smiles on your faces. I'm just like, exciting times. Shukran so much for coming up with this beautiful initiative. Inshallah, tickets get sold out. Food gets sold out, and it's just a wonderful experience, something that we're giving back to young people and to the community at large. And until we speak again and see each other on Saturday,
2: shukran so much.
0: Inshallah, shukran so much.
2: Assalamu alaikum.
1: Wa alaikum salam wa rahmatullah. That they're the voices of, excuse me, Sister Fatima Samsudin, administrator and tour guide at the Bukup Cultural Hub, and Sister Fahmida Abrahams, administrator of the Burhan Al Kufiya Studio, speaking to us about the Kufiya Reimagined Fashion Show that is happening this Saturday. This is how you book your diary this Saturday. This is where it's happening. You want to come early because the show is 1 hour and there's lots happening, but it's a 1 hour where you get to give back and also be a part of a culture, be a part of a reimagined history that you get to own and claim that number for your Kufiya orders and for your tickets is 060-502-2104. We're going to break for some commercials. We continue right after.

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1: Some voices never leave us. 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That's the 31st of October at Darul Islam. An afternoon to remember, for a voice we'll never forget.
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0: Embracing community on the Voice of the Cape on 91.3 FM. Of course, this is Mornings with Purpose with myself, Farida, Robbie, and Soki. And Cincy, we just spoke about the Kafia Reimagined Fashion Show that is happening this weekend. That number again, for those who need to order their visas, 0605022104 for more information on your visas. And of course, the tickets for the fashion show. It's going to be exciting. And of course, Lukman Adams is going to be there. And I know you love him. I know that you love him. Now, we are in part two of our conversation of the series, What Happens When a Woman Reaches a Point in Life Where She Looks in the Mirror and She Thinks to Herself, I Don't Feel Like Myself Anymore. The exhaustion, irritability, disrupted sleep, and all of these changes that are happening. We spoke about that with Dr. Hasina, right? But now, we get into part two of our conversation, and it's the quote-unquote, the sexy hormone, the estrogen hormone. What is it really doing in your body? We often hear that estrogen is described as the sexy hormone, but estrogen is doing a lot more than influencing our reproductive system. It has a relationship with the brain, the body, the mood, energy, sleep, body composition, and your cardiovascular system, and your bone health. And when estrogen fluctuates, the effects can sometimes feel surprisingly widespread. So if you ever wondered why you can suddenly feel more irritable, more overwhelmed or exhausted or unlike yourself, this is where we want to begin to connect the dots. And joining us, of course, on the line is one of our favorite doctors, Dr. Hasina Kaji, who is an integrative specialist physician and a medical director of Seha Healing Center with more than 25 years of experience in medicine. She has spent the past decade training doctors, healthcare professionals, and health coaches globally in nutritional science. She has published, she is a published medical author and a textbook co-editor, and now she's focusing on bringing together the Islamic blueprint for health with modern nutritional sciences to support metabolic and hormone health. Dr. Hasina, assalamu alaikum.
1: Assalamu alaikum wa rahmatullahi ta'ala wa barakatuh. Jazakallah khair. Bismillah wa salatu wa salamu alayka ya Sayyidi ya Rasulallah. Jazakallah for your sweet and kind words and for the opportunity. I'm very truly humbled, mashallah.
0: Alhamdulillah, Doc. We are humbled that we have the opportunity to speak and learn from you. When we think about the week before, when we started our conversation about her health and her hormones, really understanding what is happening in the female body, because, wow, there's a lot going on. I feel like sometimes it's fireworks. It's a lot of fireworks happening at the same time. We started with, I don't feel like myself anymore, and we were questioning why this could be, why this person might be looking at themselves in the mirror. Why is nobody talking about the fact that women get to this place and it's like, I don't even know if I am existing at this point. And now we move into this idea around estrogen that is supposed to make us all wonderful in the world, but really estrogen is doing a lot of things to us. In simple English, Doc, what is estrogen and what is it doing to a woman's body?
1: So, mashallah, tabarakallah, the more I learn about estrogen, the more I realize why Allah subhanahu wa ta'ala, you know, why we know in Islam that Jannah lies at the

0: feet of your mother, the more I look at the high, you know, the role that women have in Islam and the status that we are afforded, mashallah, tabarakallah. And when you look at estrogen, we didn't even know how it was helping us at the peak times in our lives. And this is the role that estrogen has in the whole body, from the brain, the bones, the muscles, the heart. All over, we have estrogen receptors. The way I like to think about it, like now, is imagine you're pushing a really heavy cart, right? And you're doing a good job. You're moving that cart. No problem. You're able to push it. But all of a sudden, two of the wheels go, right? So it's a cart with four wheels. Mm-hmm. Two of the wheels go. So now you're dragging it on the floor. So estrogen is actually those two extra wheels that you get to help you move your load. What do I mean by that? So those, you know, having estrogen gives us that added benefit, the cardiovascular benefit. It has multiple insulin resistance that men don't have naturally occurring estrogen unless they're overweight, and then their testosterone actually gets converted to estrogen in their bodies. But wow. Generally, it is the hormone that makes us, you know, when you see the birds in their mating season and you see the peacocks and the, you know, the animals vying for attention. Now, estrogen gives us that, of course. It wants to make us, you know, voluptuous and appealing, obviously, for procreation, mm-hmm. right? It wants to also, once we are in a situation when we're fertile, we can carry that baby to the full term. And then when that baby is waking up in the middle of the night and we're having sleepless nights for the first few years, estrogen gives us the boost to help us cope with that. Now, that doesn't mean that the dads listening need to say to the mums, you don't need my help because you've got estrogen. Of course, we need to help each other in those early years. Mm. But estrogen, it gives you the heart protection. It gives you the buffer. Think about it as a buffer. It gives you the buffering capacity for your mood, for your sleep, for your immune system, for your sugar balance, for your muscle, for your insulin, all of these things. And what happens is, as menopause starts to approach, so during this phase that we call perimenopause, we, depending on what your balance is like, you know, your bank balance, if you've got a healthy bank balance, meaning you're looking after yourself, you're healthy, you take care of what you eat, you exercise, you won't feel it as much. But if you are depleted and you're going into this phase depleted, you will definitely, of course, now when you're losing two wheels suddenly, you'll feel it. So think about it like that.
1: Losing those two wheels doesn't sound nice at all. It really sounds like it can be very taxing on the body. Mm-hmm. I'm glad that you brought up that men don't have estrogen unless mm-hmm. they are overweight, which mm-hmm. I think that in itself is another very important conversation to be had, because now we're thinking about what is the health status of your husband then, if mm-hmm. this is where your husband is, and how does that impact your health in return. Why is it important to the brain, and how does this now change the way estrogen, you know, how we experience stress and our ability to cope with the everyday demands?
0: So we have estrogen receptors, like I've said, almost everywhere. In the brain, we've got two different types of receptors that are distributed throughout the brain. And they have different roles. So when estrogen is like a little chemical hormone, and in order to cause the effect, it needs to be secreted, so it needs to be made, it needs to then be taken to the area where it's going to have an effect, and then it needs to kind of fit like a lock, a key into a lock. When it fits into that lock, it opens the door and it causes the effect. So of course, in the brain, it's going to open the door for something, in the heart for something. So in the brain, there are certain neurotransmitters, you know, we must have heard the terms like serotonin and yes. dopamine, and they're important for your good mood. They're important for your cognitive skills, for motivation, you know, just get vuma in the morning, for emotional regulation. They

0: also important, you know, in communicating between the different areas in the brain. The other role they have in the brain is for energy. You know, it supports the mitochondria, our powerhouses in the brain. In the brain, it also looks after things like concentration, memory, the ability to learn. Now, all of these things we have, it's almost like this extra boost, multivitamin estrogen that we're getting throughout our lives. And it's like, hey, even though you have this baby, you can still, you know, you want to recite Quran, or you want to do hifz in this time, or you still studying, or you want to teach your children new things. Allah subhanahu wa ta'ala gave us that blessing that our brain is still working in those times. The stress response, you know, how resilient we are. So imagine now, just think about it from a supportive way. Here's mommy in the kitchen, and she's carrying a six-month-old, and the two-year-old is at her ankles, and the five-year-old is in the lounge, and one is saying, mommy, mommy, mommy, mommy, mommy, mommy, mommy. The other one is saying, mommy, mommy, me, me, me, and the baby's crying. I mean, who can actually cope with that? Yeah. But this mother, Allah subhanahu wa ta'ala, has blessed us with this extra booster so that our brains don't suddenly fry and collapse. So it's that extra, you know, resilience towards stress tolerance. Alhamdulillah.
1: Alhamdulillah. It does sound like fireworks. And I think sometimes it maybe, as you age and as you mature in your life, maybe it gets louder and louder and louder.
0: Yes.
1: And you are able to navigate it in different ways. I think overall, as you say, Dr. Hasina, ultimately it is a blessing from Allah subhanahu wa ta'ala. And I think the important part of this conversation is how do we honor this blessing that we have, and how do we understand it properly? Because there will come a time where this blessing will leave you. That's not a nice time. And so those who still have this blessing, they are, you know, flourishing, they're living their best lives, but now having this understanding, there's a deeper appreciation that, wow, my Rob decided this is what's good for me, and this is why I can, you know, navigate and do the things that I'm doing. When it comes to hormonal challenges, Dr. Hasina, how does estrogen maybe come into play when we are struggling with hormonal issues? And when we are thinking about the energy that we would get from this, you know, estrogen, and then thinking about now I have hormonal problems or issues, and I'm also struggling to sleep, how does estrogen then support us, or is the hormonal challenge now fighting the estrogen?
0: So Sister Farida, I just want to give one little, not little, but quite a lot of hope, mashallah, because we have to understand that our Rabb is most merciful. So He, Azza wa Jal, is not going to give us this ni'mah and then suddenly rob us of it suddenly. I want people to just feel hope with this, right? This is not the Rabb that we know, who gives and then suddenly takes and expects you to just have sabr. That's not what's going on. What we need to understand, if we can, you know, people listening, go back to your grandmothers and your great-grandmothers. They didn't have such a tumultuous experience, and we have to stop and ask why. Now, the main issue that we have in modern day, and I think I've mentioned this before, and I want to say this to give hope to people, is because of the modern lifestyle that we live, we are exceeding the energy depletion. So we have this energy bucket and we're poking holes in it. How do we poke holes in it? One clear way, and you know, it is sunnah to go to bed as soon as you can after Isha Salah, right? And if we look at the time, and we look, our bodies follow that circadian rhythm. That's how Allah subhanahu wa ta'ala created us. When you delay that bedtime, you're poking a hole in your energy balance. And that has a knock-on effect on your insulin, on your mitochondria, you know, on your circadian rhythm. And that will push you more towards a stressful lifestyle where you will make less estrogen. Okay, so the source of making that estrogen also makes cortisol. If you're living a life where you have a lot of stress, you're not regulating yourself, you're not regulating your life, you're not looking after yourself. If you're living a life where you're eating a very toxic diet,

0: not tayyib, you know, foods that are not good for you, knickknacks and Coca-Cola and all of these, you know, these things that they're not there for your good, they're there for the nafs. They're there because you're not looking after estrogen's given us that kind of buffer that it's okay, you have a little bit of sleep deprivation, but your body can cope. But when you ask yourself as a woman, have I been looking after myself all these years? Do I put myself first? Because I was created to worship, so do I look after this body that worships by giving it the right nutrition, the right sleep, the right exercise, or not? Then, when you come to perimenopause, you are coming with lower energy than you could have come, and it's not too late for those who are already in menopause, because if you make the adjustments by regulating your blood sugar, eating enough protein, moving your body, going to bed, looking after your stress. And I've seen this in post-menopausal women, mashallah, tabarakallah, all those symptoms go away, alhamdulillah.
1: Alhamdulillah. We just need to break for some commercials. Dr. Hasina, it's 91.3 FM. We were talking about her health and her hormones. We're speaking about estrogen, what you need to know and what you need to understand. More of this conversation right after this.
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4: 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What is estrogen doing in a woman's body and what happens when it starts to fluctuate? We are having this conversation with Dr. Hasina Kaji, and she's helping us understand this a bit better and also providing us with some hope. Dr. Hasina, there is a listener saying, Assalamu alaikum, Farida and Doc, a beautiful program. Alhamdulillah, my question, so at 65, do we take any supplements for loss of estrogen then?
5: So when it comes to somebody who has gone through menopause already, then it's a little bit different. So if, you know, it depends when you experienced menopause, which is the loss of your period for 1 year. So when it comes to hormones, there you have to ask the question, you know, more than 10 years since menopause, there's not a lot of help that you're going to get from being on hormones. But and then you also have to look at other things like what is the risk

0: for those two wheels. So I want to build some new wheels. And I'm busy doing that, mashallah, for myself. How do I do that? Muscle. I build muscle, meaning I focus on resistance training. Every second day, there's something that I'm doing. Every day, I'm doing some form of exercise. And I'm doing it for now and for the future, for the body that I'm going to grow old in.
1: Mm.
0: Why? Because muscle is the biggest multivitamin you can have. Muscle, when you squeeze it, gives you a little injection of so many beautiful factors that keep your skin young, keep your blood vessels young. So we want to think about it as a balance between inflammation and the anti-inflammatory. So how can I lower my inflammation? How can I boost the anti-inflammatories in my body? So muscle is important. Sleep. People think, just try this. Try to go to sleep as soon as you can after Isha. All of your adhkar, try and do it after Maghrib Salah. Try and do whatever, all the surahs you want to read or whatever. Do all the recitation between Maghrib and Isha. Pray your Isha, keep the lights dim. Make sure you've eaten 2 or 3 hours before you go to bed. Switch the TV off, go to bed, and do that for 2 weeks and tell me that you don't feel a change, because your body already has the capacity to heal. The biggest amount of healing happens in the first 4 hours of sleep and in the sleep that happens before midnight, right? So when we think about that, those are the things. Then yes, the other things, I'm always food first. Good quality protein. It's more about removing than actually adding. So what is it that's in your diet right now that you can remove? The condiments, the sugar, the juices, the cool drinks, the biscuits. You know, all of those things that don't add, not the food. And then you focus on, what does my body need? My body needs a certain amount of protein, at least 1 gram per your kilo of ideal body weight that you should be having so that you can maintain that muscle mass. My body needs a certain amount of natural fat because we make hormones from cholesterol. So when you eat natural fats that contain cholesterol, we're not asking you to go overboard, but when you eat that as part of a healthy diet, you are naturally making those hormones. Mm. And then your carbohydrates, your body makes itself, but you need very little of that. And what you need, you can also get from green vegetables, you know, certain veg like pumpkin, butternut, green beans. So that's the first thing I would say. Then I would say is a good omega-3. So something, you know, the old people used to give. I used to take cod liver oil. That's what you take. You take cod liver oil. Get some sun on your skin. If you're not sure, make sure to check your vitamin D levels and take a vitamin D supplement. And, you know, that's the basics that I would say that you can start off with. That's going to give you so much more than any random supplement that you take.
1: Mm. Building muscle is a one conversation that I think a lot of women shy away. It seems like if you have a tiny bit of knowledge and you're like, okay, this is the journey I want to take. But I remember a fitness trainer saying the reason why we are building muscle, especially for Muslim women, is not simply because you want to show off or anything like that.
0: Mm-mm.
1: It's simply because you want to be able to stand in salah when you are 80 years old. To not require a chair, to be able to move as freely as you want to. And I don't know if it's somewhere in our system where we have these conversations too late in life, especially for women as they're growing, to say that when we say an exercise, yes, exercise is one thing, but when we are talking about building muscle that is going to help you long term and it's going to be the body you can thrive in, that is really important. Dr. Hasina, time is always never on our side. And I'm just thinking about, you know, again, just coming to those hormonal changes and how it might just alter the way the woman is experiencing herself and her physical identity when we think about, you know, what changes in the muscle, her physical, her hair, her skin, and of course, her sexual well-being, especially if it's a mature woman. I wonder if you could help with regards to that, because there might be a period where the estrogen is going away or, you know, something.

0: some changes are happening. And if this woman is married, it does become very difficult for her husband. And if she doesn't know what's happening to her. Going back to that hope that you were giving us earlier on, how do we support someone navigating this right now in a very difficult way?
1: So I'm a big proponent of hormone replacement therapy, but that needs to be done with the correct checks and balances in place. A lot of women are coming in saying, we saw our mothers get osteoporosis and fracture their hips, and I don't want to go that way. There are lots of people who've seen the cardiovascular disease. They've got strong risk in their family. And hormone replacement therapy can definitely protect from that if it started at the right time. So that, and then of course, when it comes to the marriage, the intimacy is such an important, it's the thing that defines, it's different to all other relationships, that intimacy that you have as a couple. So it's very important to speak more about this. And, you can have a vaginal estrogen cream, and that makes it's more than just sexual health. There's also incontinence and a lot of pain that's experienced. And the vaginal estrogen cream can definitely help there. But I just want to talk about identity and our hair and our skin and all of these things. As women, as girls, we have a certain beauty when we're growing up with it. From the time we're little babies, you see the little cute girls. There's a different way we react to girls versus boys. And we have this identity that's instilled in us. But we were not just created for that. So it's important as we rear our girls that we teach them to ask themselves, who are you? What do you need? We're more than our perfect skin, and we're only happy when we don't have pimples and our hair, we're having a perfect hair day. We need to develop ourselves more and be validated by things other than that, so that when we get to this point, we're not suddenly shocked and reaching for the Botox and reaching for creams, thousands of rands to make us look better, because it's about feeling from the inside. Now, having said that, if you nourish yourself well from the inside out, you will have fewer wrinkles, because your inflammation levels will be lower, and antioxidants, the loss of antioxidants is what causes the deterioration in skin. So that accelerated aging is a sign that you're not nourished from the inside. So nourish yourself inside out, and you will find your hair will gray at a slower rate, the shine in your hair will stay, inshallah. Your face will be more glowing, your joints will be more mobile. And look after yourself from the muscle point of view. There are certain changes that we have to accept, because this is the body Allah subhanahu wa ta'ala made us. We are going to, Allah tells us in the Quran that we will go through those stages, and we will reach that. And we have to, I think it's an individual thing to accept. But what is the vision and purpose of your life? It has to be bigger than the looks. It has to be, it cannot rely solely on that. So when we look at all these other elements, why you go to sleep early? Because I want to wake up for the Hajj, inshallah. Because I want to wake up for Fajr. Build that part as well. And as simultaneously, you will be building other parts without you even realizing.
0: Inshallah. And I think this is why these conversations are so important, because outside of just understanding what these things are, it's more about, okay, now that you know, what are the things that you can do to ensure that you are okay? That if you want that shiny, glossy hair and beautiful skin and all of those things, there are things that you can start doing slowly. And this is not a journey about doing it now. It's a journey about taking it one day at a time, because knowing the Quran does Allah say we must rush on this journey. As long as we're rushing towards him, yes. But on this journey of life, take your time, and inshallah, eventually we'll get to a certain place. But also, I think sometimes we lose motivation along the way, especially in the world of social media, and we're comparing ourselves to other people and all of those things. But coming back to hope and gratitude, that's where we should be rooted in, inshallah. Dr. Hasina, inshallah, you and I will speak next week, inshallah. Shukran so much for speaking to us and educating us on estrogen. All the best with your work, inshallah.

0: عليكم ورحمة الله.
1: وعليكم السلام ورحمة الله تعالى وبركاته. جزاك الله خير.
0: وياك. That's the voice of Dr. Haseena Akhaji. She's an integrative specialist physician and a medical director at Siha Healing Center with more than 25 years of experience in medicine. She has spent the past decades training doctors, healthcare professionals and health coaches globally in nutritional science. I see my technician looking at me saying we need to break for some commercials. So we are breaking for commercial news. We continue right after.
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0: Embracing community on the Voice of the Cape on 91.3 FM. I have to quickly wrap up. I also just want to remind you, next week, if you haven't booked to travel with Gulam, I don't know what to say to you. Then you're not going to Indonesia. But if you're not going, that is fine. Please do come to our Golden Hour Luncheon that is happening on the 31st of October in honor of the late Buta Yusuf, a fisherman. Have mercy on him. It's going to be a day for you to remember, for us to reminisce on his life and really celebrate the person that he was. I am, of course, Farida Rabi and Soke Nzunzi. Shifaya Rambona, the producer of the show, and Zahir on the board. 1, 2, 3, 1, 2, 3. And then, of course, Rahima and Mr. Morton is walking in. I'm saying Fiamani. Assalamu alaikum wa rahmatullahi wa barakatuh.

0: In your top stories, this hour, Crawford House robbery leaves a suspect dead and another injured. And Alba Faye's operations strengthen following Concord asylum ruling.
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0: Time is 12 p.m. Assalamu alaikum and good afternoon. Police are investigating a house robbery in Rockaby Road, Crawford, after armed suspects entered a home last night and demanded cash. SAPS spokesperson Sergeant Wesley Twig says the victims were tied up and shots were fired during the incident.
2: Langsdown Police registered the house robbery case for investigation following an incident on Wednesday night, 7 October, at about 9:15 in Rockaby Road, Crawford,

0: According to reports, the victims were at home when unknown suspects entered the house, armed with firearms, and demanded cash. The victims were tied up. We can confirm that shots were fired and one suspect was fatally wounded.
1: And the Interministerial Committee Chair, Mamelukwe Kubayi, says the government is reforming operational directives following the Constitutional Court's asylum ruling. Kubayi says that refugee reception offices must accept applications from people intending to seek asylum, regardless of certain procedural requirements. Government plans to strengthen capacity, improve biometric screening, and speed up asylum decisions to tackle fraud. In addition, she announced that the SIU will also be roped in.
2: SIU has requested for the department to recommend that the president extend the SIU proclamation in Home Affairs to include all refugee centers so that we deal with fraudulent issuing of asylum status, deal with those who are abusing our system.
1: And President Cyril Ramaphosa says the country is ready for next month's local government elections. With operational preparation in place, a total of 142,072 candidates have been nominated to contest across municipalities. These include around 636 independent candidates with 97,815 ward candidates. Ramaphosa says he has confidence in the National Joint Operation and intelligence structure NatJoins to put the necessary security measures in place for the elections.
3: From a security point of view, our NatJoins is making sure that we are ready. They are all prepared. They are laying out all the groundwork to ensure that this election will be run safely, freely, and all that accompanies a good election.
1: And finally, the public is being encouraged to take part in the Global Mass March for Palestine this Saturday as the world marks 3 years since October 7th. Organizers have also arranged free train journeys for attendees wearing Palestinian regalia. Al-Quds Foundation SA Director Sheikh Ibrahim Gabriels.
4: Saturday, the 10th of October, we appeal to all of you to please attend the big protest march to show our disgust and our anger at the continuation of the genocide. We'll see you there on Saturday on behalf of all the children of Gaza.
1: Attendees are set to meet at the Mews Street Masjid and will proceed to Provincial Parliament in Whale Street. The word will be at 12:37 in Cape Town this afternoon. And in a recap of your top stories, Crawford House robbery leaves a suspect dead, and Home Affairs operations strengthened following Concord asylum ruling. Well, that's the end of this bulletin. We are back at 2 p.m. with more news, inshallah. For VOC News, I am Rahima McLean.
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2: Bismillah ar-Rahman ar-Rahim. 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

0: It is 7 down midday on Newsbeat with myself, Shafiq Morton. Assalamu alaikum. Coming up in today's show, and only today's show, Concord ruling raises questions over asylum applications, African mirror slot, shrinking civic space in Africa, and implications for democracy. And the RAF levy reduction, road accident fund levy reduction, won't serve the fund's problems. Stay tuned.
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0: Welcome back to Newsbeat with myself, Shafiq Morton. 12:09 exactly. There has been some confusion following a recent constitutional court ruling on asylum applications, particularly around whether undocumented foreign nationals can now apply for asylum and what the ruling means for those who entered or remain in South Africa irregularly. Online is immigration lawyer Craig Smith. Welcome to Newsbeat.
6: Yes, thank you for having me, Shafiq.
0: So what exactly did the Concord rule? There seems to be a huge measure of confusion on this whole issue.
6: Well, in the first instance, look, government and the Department of Home Affairs has to take responsibility when there are court matters to inform the public and civil society. That's potentially problem number one. The refugee matter and undocumented asylum seekers is already a hot potato. And sadly, it's right in the midst of local government elections. So the issue has been sadly weaponized and politicized, which is unfortunate. Let me just try and set the record straight, which unfortunately, I think the department should do a better job. And that is that the Refugees Act regulates the handling and management of asylum seekers in South Africa. There's a misnomer in that an asylum seeker is not a refugee. A refugee is an asylum seeker who has successfully been recognized

as a refugee once they have been vetted and gone through the grounds of refugee status. Refugee status is legislated, and it's all part of international refugee law, which is, are you suffering persecution in your country of origin through various forms of discrimination? Could be sexual, could be national beliefs, political beliefs, religious beliefs, or is there war in your country and public disturbance? So within the realms of the Refugees Act, there is science to this, and it's proper law. It's the application of the law. And if you meet the requirements of refugee status, you must be obviously interviewed and vetted by the department. And if you qualify, well, then you're successful. If you don't qualify, well, then you refuse and you have your grounds of appeal. Where we find ourselves after many, many years and decades, because the legislation came in late 1990s, is that you have a department that really has reneged on its obligations. Many people come and apply for asylum. But that's just the first start. The start is then to vet these people properly, allow them to ventilate whatever their case is, and to be adjudicated by case management. And if they refuse, well, then they need to be removed from the country. What we have now is a constitutional court case that has given finality on the situation, because what Home Affairs were doing is they were using every trick in the book to literally obfuscate and obstruct applications for asylum seekers. Now, anyone in the, what they were doing is, if you were in the country illegally, or you didn't have a valid status, or you didn't follow the protocol, you were simply ignored and turned away. You couldn't even have an application. You couldn't even lodge an application, which obviously is unfair. Yes, there are lots of economic migrants who are opportunistic, but you can't simply make a broad assumption and assume that everyone is seeking asylum. So the Constitutional Court said, no, Home Affairs, you can't turn people away. And if a person is illegal in the country and does not have papers, and they can satisfy the grounds under the Refugees Act, they must be adjudicated accordingly. But they must be given the right to apply. So it's not a free pass that if you're in the country illegally, you can just go and apply for asylum. You will have to qualify, and if you are refused, you will then be removed. So the Constitutional Court set the record straight and told the department in no uncertain terms that you can't simply just ignore them. You've got to entertain their application. Even if they are illegal in the country, meaning they do not have a valid status, and there could be many reasons why they are legal in the country, they may have fled, and it's been impossible to apply. Home Affairs, remember, and for almost 10 years closed the refugee center in Cape Town. So you have an inevitable backlog. So sadly, I think this issue has been unfortunately hijacked by the politicians and turned this around to say, you know, the immigration issue is so big and it's causing all the ills in the country. I don't believe that's correct. That doesn't cause potholes and robots not working and a stagnant economy. But you have to give people the right to apply. Now, it's not an unfettered right. If they have applied previously and they take a chance and they're opportunistic and they were refused, or they are war criminals or whatever from abroad, they will be refused. They will be excluded from the process, but they have to be given a right to apply. But obviously, you've had years and years or decades of lack of efficiency, bottlenecks, government stepping in, political parties using this as a platform to garner votes. So it has, to an extent, become a hot potato, and it shouldn't be. And there is an obligation on the department and the Minister of Home Affairs to educate civil society, counter xenophobia, uphold international obligations, and in this regard, international refugee law. But there's a balance. So this is not an opportunity for those who are undocumented to get a free pass and to walk in

0: and just get a status. They will still have to be interviewed and they will still have to qualify. So this is not a quick fix. This is not a free pass to those people who are undocumented whatsoever. And it is for Home Affairs to educate the people, the citizens and civil society in this regard.
1: Indeed. Unfortunately, we have to leave it there. Craig Smith, I know you've got people to see, places to go to. But thanks for talking to us about the Korn Court ruling and giving us some fresh air, enlightenment and understanding. Thanks for joining us.
0: Thanks for having me. Thanks very much, Afik.
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0: 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SASSA, paying the right social grant to the right person at the right time and place.
1: And welcome to Newsbeat with myself, Shafiq Morton. It's that time of the week. It's that time of the day when we turn the mirror around in the studio, look at ourselves, because guess what? It is African Mirror. Civic space has played a crucial role in Africa's democratic development, from anti-colonial movements and civil society organizations to youth activism and digital campaigns. But across the continent, growing restrictions, political pressure, and threats to independent media are challenging civic participation across the board. So we take a closer but urgent look at the state of civic space in Africa and its impact on democracy. As always, our guest is Dr. Paul Kariuki, Executive Director of the Democracy Development Program and a Senior Research Associate based at the School of Public Management, Governance and Public Policy at the University of Johannesburg. And of course, this week's discussion, the nub of it, can be found on Paul Kariuki's Substack account. It's entitled Shrinking Civic Space in Africa and the Implications for Democracy. Dr. Paul Kariuki, welcome to the show.
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1: It certainly is a good question to ask. I think the keynote event, as it were, was probably

0: in Egypt in 2013. I know lots of things happened before and after, but in Egypt we saw quite graphically when the Islamic government was overthrown, or the Ikhwan were overthrown, no matter how you look at it, that the reaction to that scenario was that there was a massive shutdown in the NGO space in Egypt, not for the benefit of the society at all, but we saw that in graphic detail. There's very few NGOs that are able to operate in Egypt now. Then we can go to Mozambique, Rwanda, Uganda, Tanzania, just as some anecdotal examples. So why are these spaces closing down?
1: One of the many things that, Shafiq, that is really leading up to this massive shrinking of the spaces, because I think to a great extent the civic organizations around the continent generally are becoming more vigilant in terms of safeguarding democratic spaces and representing the voices of the many people they represent who have no access to government ears, and more importantly to safeguard the rule of law and constitutionalism across the continent. It's a tragic situation on our continent to see how many governments are really trying very hard to limit personal freedoms, even though their constitutions do guarantee them, and to limit other freedoms like freedom of speech, and they're becoming very intolerant to divergent views. So the civic organizations across the continent are becoming more agitative of ensuring that those spaces are not closed. They're advocating for a more responsive governance across the continent and resist, pushing them to resist the temptation to oppress them politically and to oppress citizens politically, and of course to ensure that the rule of law is maintained.
0: Of course, I also think this landscape has been complicated further by the massive pullouts of Trump U.S. aid, for example, and the consequences in the DRC, where Ebola is almost basically out of control, which is quite scary, and the shrinkage of external funding as well. How much do you think that is also playing into the poverty in this particular landscape?
1: Yes, that's a very important point, Shafiq, because it has a direct connotation to why some of these governments on our continent are becoming agitated and even anxious when they think about the inflow of donations or funding from abroad, from outside of the continent. The case that comes in mind very quickly is what happened in Uganda and in Kenya sometimes early this year, where a foundation, MasterCard Foundation, for example, was allegedly reputed as one financing the unrest in both of these countries, and both governments were very quick to try to shut them down and trying to frustrate the efforts that they're actually doing in those countries in helping to alleviate poverty, for example. And we saw some of those civic leaders who are associated with those, with that kind of a foundation, were also facing, strict government scrutiny of their practices and the organizations, and other measures were implemented by the respective governments to kind of, claw back their influence and all that. So there is a direct link in terms of funding coming into the continent via these international development agencies, and of course, as you mentioned, the United States, one especially where there is no mutual understanding between the United States and some of these governments of the continent, and the geopolitical arrangement right now has not helped much in improving the relationship between the United States and some of these African countries as far as partnerships towards poverty alleviation is concerned. As we all know, that the United States administration has now become more of a business-oriented diplomatic approach to engagements across the across the world, actually not just on the continent, and that has shifted significantly from the previous administrations that were interested in socioeconomic development of the African citizenry. And so that is putting a lot of pressure because, of course, the geopolitical tensions have also agitated the host governments on the continent to start perceiving anything flowing from the United States or from other countries as donation to

0: support socioeconomic development in the countries as anti-government, and therefore that creating a lot of anxiety that is actually not working so well for most of civic organizations on the continent, hence the shrinking of that space to express themselves and act themselves, you know, as an alternative voice for the voiceless on the continent.
1: Do you think another problem could be that often these NGOs, NPOs tend to show up the shortcomings of government? You know, when you travel around to poor countries, you will find Médecins Sans Frontières, for example, doing health service. You have other NGOs coming in, Red Crescent, for example. Do you think that these governments get angry because the NGOs fill gaps which they are not filling, and it makes them look bad?
0: Yes, correctly. There is evidence around that when most of these civic organizations seem to be doing much more better work in responding to the citizens' needs, and they do even a better job of sustaining the interventions. And of course, those governments that are not keen to support citizens or want to keep citizens oppressed feel very much unhappy and anxious about that kind of work being done by these organizations. Hence, it's easier for them to connote that work with political interference, for example. And there could have been incidences where some of these civic organizations across the continent, some of them have been found wanting to, like, for example, literally involved in working with institutions that are a bit dodgy from abroad that, you know, could cause problems, political problems in the country. But now the thing is this, is that when some of these organizations are doing great work in responding to citizens' needs, for example, they should be seen as complementary effort and not a competing agency with governments. And of course, the political rhetoric around that is usually around they're being funded to destabilize the existing government by showing it off. Of course, that's far from the truth. The reality is that if you go to a particular community that never had water, for example, and then an institutional organization from abroad has come and donated money and even actually came on hand to support borehole digging or borehole establishment or water cleaning equipment because that community was suffering from, you know, water-related diseases and illnesses. And now that disease burden has been reduced or even eliminated in some instances. Any government that will show up there and talk about, you know, political interference in internal affairs of the government, and we hear that cliche a lot, that this is interfering with the national interest and sovereignty. It's always because they are not able to respond to those issues without politicizing them. Most of these international development agencies come into these communities purely to alleviate the potential of problems that these challenges are creating to them, whether be they education-related, health-related, or an employment that is really escalating poverty levels in those communities, whatever the case may be that it has a developmental angle. When they come in because of a civic organization or a network of these organizations that are really creating impetus to want to alleviate those problems so that people can live decent lives, it's just not on that certain of these governments will come in and shut down that effort because they see it as competitive rather than a complementing effort, which is sad.
1: And of course, this does tie up with the notions one has of democracy. I think in particular, the issue of freedom of speech and the right to expand the economy privately. I know on this show, on this radio station, we're always talking to NGOs because they are such an invaluable source of information on the ground. Do you think that it's almost a no-brainer that a successful country that has democratic values will have a thriving NGO sector as well as media?
0: I agree 100%. I'm actually one of the advocates for such kind of an arrangement. I see it personally as one of the pillars that really do sustain democracy and one of the indicators to show a healthy democracy. A thriving and robust civil society must not be seen as mutually exclusive. I think they are mutually reinforcing. It's important that the civic sector work together with government to

0: complement each other's efforts, because the challenges confronting their societies are humongous, complex, and diverse. And it's reality that government cannot respond to all kinds of things at the same time and be able to respond to the anxieties that citizens have. This is where the civic sector comes in, because it's able to reach out to the grassroots level and be able to ameliorate some of these challenges in the best way they know how, working with the structures on those communities to address those challenges. In a way, promoting what I would call active citizenship, because those things cannot be driven by government alone. Government has a huge macro economic program that is necessary to drive economic development at national level, perhaps maybe even at sub-regional level where there is structures to support that. But when it comes to grassroots, this is where civic organizations do come in and play an important role. So I think it's important that, you know, states around the continent generally must see civic engagement and civic organizations as complementary efforts and partners in trying to transform our society and make sure that every voice is accounted for and is respected and is heard, and needs are being met where they matter most. I mean, think about it, Shafiq. We couldn't be talking about poor public service delivery if this relationship was working. Because there's certain things that can be done at community level, and government doesn't have to come from the top to come and address those issues. For example, if we talk about waste collection, with structures at community level, they are able to self-organize to help themselves clean up their environment and make it conducive for their own living, because it matters most to them than policymakers sitting at a national office somewhere far removed from the realities on the ground. But what do they need to have that kind of an action taken care of? They need a functional municipal council, for example, that supports the initiative, provide them with refuse bags, provide them with a vehicle that comes to pick up that and take it to a landfill, all those kind of things. But this effort can be easily be driven at the grassroots level, that national government doesn't have to be seen intervening in such levels, because it's not really appropriate for them. They have issues that they need to deal with that are more higher level and important than this important issue that civic organizations can mobilize citizens at different levels, grassroots level, to drive in better living conditions. So I think the contestation must not be around competition. It must be mutually understood that it's really a complementary effort. And where there is, suspicion of international interference through a civic organization, I agree, those needs to be addressed also at that level. But in the main, majority of civic organizations across our continent are really just trying to complement, they're trying to complement the effort of government, ensuring that democracy is a lived experience, rather than an abstract notion that majority of those who need services cannot even appreciate, because they are not able to see what is the fruit of their democracy. And that what has become more and more of a buzz, of a byword now, the more people get more frustrated in not experiencing the lived realities and the benefits of what they would call a democracy. So civic sector and government do show up when they are able to manifest mutuality rather than competition.
1: Indeed, and we have to leave it there for this week's edition of African Mirror. If African civic society works in Africa. It's a very simple equation. We were discussing Dr. Paul Kiariki's Substack article, Shrinking Civic Space in Africa and the Implications for Democracy. Dr. Kiariki, thanks as always for joining us on African Mirror.
0: Thank you so much, Rafiq, for having me on the show.
1: And we're going to now, also seeing we are talking about Africa, proceed to something slightly of international flavor. And we're going to be having a look at, I'm going to quickly jump to, former UK member and Parliament and host George Galloway interviews Lieutenant Colonel Tony Aguilar, who says what the US is preparing to do. Take a quick listen.
2: I have the power to do it after the midterms. After all, it's Congress that has the power to declare war, not the president. The

0: Congress seems overwhelmingly likely to pass from Donald Trump's hands, either in toto or in part and by a landslide in the House of Representatives, but they may even lose control of the Senate also, lose control of the entire agenda, lose control of the timetabling of impeachment proceedings, and lose control of the ability to, in an untrammeled way at least, declare war. And it's very funny, the Defense Department were refusing to pay out certain widows' benefits because what's happening in the Gulf is not a war, whilst Donald Trump routinely describes it as not only a war, but a war he's already won 57 times already. So are we looking at before November? Seems to me that's more likely than after November. Or is this all bluff and bluster on the U.S. part?
1: Well, we certainly know that Donald Trump is capable of much bluster. But in looking at these, the potential for escalation, the great potential for escalation soon, I agree with you that it would be likely before the 3 November midterm U.S. elections, likely closer to the 27 October Israeli elections. The USS Theodosia, so as we know right now in the region, we have the USS George Washington, we have the USS Bush, we have the USS Boxer. With the USS Theodore Roosevelt and the USS Macon Island en route, they will arrive on or about the 24th, 25th of October. And though we have heard that those vessels are there to relieve or replace the USS Washington and the USS Boxer, it's very possible that those carriers can then be brought in to add to a surge, if you will, of forces in the region for the United States to then escalate even further with that much military capability in the region, anticipating Iran's response, which would be great. So I do think that the administration is pushing towards sooner than the 3rd of November and not after the midterms, because as you so well put it, Donald Trump may not have the power. It's not because of the Constitution or because of Congress. I think that Donald Trump wipes his mouth after eating a, you know, Big Mac with the Constitution. But in terms of the power of both the House and the Senate, that he may lose. And I think that, you know, just this past weekend, this past Friday into Saturday, the administration, sans Donald Trump, but Rubio, Hegseth, Witkoff, the CIA director, others met at Camp David here in the United States to discuss the options for U.S. response to Iran. And I'm quite certain that they were not sitting there talking about how to craft a peace negotiation or a treaty or a settlement. They were talking about ways in which this war is going to escalate, especially knowing that Pete Hegseth was at the helm of that meeting. So I do think that it will happen before the U.S. midterm elections. And I think that we're going to see Israel and the United States once again escalating conflict against Iran. And I do believe that Iran's response will be devastating.
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1: Welcome back to Newsbeat with myself, Shafiq Morton. Organization Undoing Tax Abuse, OTA, has warned that reducing the Road Accident Fund levy will do little to address the fund's deepening financial crisis, arguing that years of mismanagement, rising costs and maladministration are at the root of its problems. This comes as the Department of Transport tries to look for a new funding model. Online is Wayne Duvenage, OTA CEO. Welcome to Newsbeat.
2: Lovely to be with you today.
1: So what is the issue here? I'm struggling to understand the idea that the Road Accident Fund thinks it can get out of its problems by reducing levies.
2: Well, exactly. It's this knee-jerk reaction when you have an extractive mindset in government. In other words, the system is failing, so let's go and get more money, as opposed to let's fix the system. And if you go back to 2009, 2010, the system was getting only 12 billion rand. And it had its challenges, but it was washing its own face, a couple of billion rand behind. And yet today, and its total liabilities then was 46 billion rand. But today it gets 50 billion rand a year. That's 15 years later. And it's got a total debt of 450 billion rand. And that is because, you don't put cadres into positions like this. These are highly technical specialist roles. This is like running a world-class insurance company where you've got to fend off people who are putting in false claims. You've got to have systems to assess that. You've got to have the actuarial science guys in there. You've got to have really good policies and leadership. And you go and put in a person like Collins Letsoalo for a number of years, the Minister of Transport, Fikile Mbalula and Cindy Siwe Chikunga and others, to just look away and allow the plundering and the gross mismanagement. And then they say, hey, we need more money. And then they float a plan to go and introduce a scheme that failed in the past, a third-party disc, which you pay for annually. So now when you go and renew your license, you need a third-party disc. Your license car license costs 1,000 rand, and this is going to be another 1,200, another 1,500 rand. It's very, very difficult. So the money's got to come from somewhere. We know that. It's just that they think that trying to rejig the financing system is going to resolve the problem. It's not. They've got to fix the system.
1: So in other words, the proverbial boot must come out and certain people should be losing their jobs if not appearing in the courts of law.
2: Well, they need to take him on seriously, and I don't know why they haven't. If you just look at the salary bill back in 2010 of 500 million rand, that's now at 2.5 billion. And if we've done the calculations, if you gave them salary increases at CPI plus 1%, they're overpaying salaries by a billion. And then we know he removed a lot of the good people. This is typical of how you

0: It's a cesspool, but the road accident fund, coming back to that, you can lower the fuel levy. The question is where you're going to get the money. Now, they're talking about increasing it to 3 rand a litre and not at the 2.25 rand. That'll give it 66 billion rand.
1: Yeah.
0: And maybe that is the solution short term, and then you can bring it down in time to come. However, you will never be able to bring it down unless you fix the system. And I don't know why I've suggested in the past, get these people who've retired out of their insurance industry, the specialists, get the system specialists, and let's fix the road accident fund to do its work. Because you only know when you need it is when you have an accident and you are injured and you cannot work anymore. It's a vital service to society, but not when it's being plundered and mismanaged like this.
2: Yeah, well, I mean, the service delivery of the RAF has also been coming under the microscope as well for poor delivery, absent delivery, all that kind of nonsense which one associates yeah. with dysfunctional organizations.
0: Yeah,
2: is exactly. Is anybody listening to people like us who are having these discussions, or are we just simply passing wind in a thunderstorm?
0: Yeah, it's frustrating. You know, we reach out to the ministry often. We've got issues with driver's license card tenders, with the road R2, just another big one failing. We're in court now, but to make them listen, you have to go to court. Sadly, there's not enough listening. Civil society has answers. It has suggestions. We certainly have understanding of how the systems are manipulated and where the corruption is. But for some reason, the people in positions of political power do not want to engage. And why? Let me tell you. It's because when you make it known what is happening and then they do nothing, then they become complicit. And so they'd rather not hear and not be put on the spot, because that's what we did with Bladen Zimande. We said, here's all the evidence of the gross corruption and maladministration. You need to do something. And they do very little. They act very late, after so much damage has been done in higher education and NSFAS and the CETAs. So yeah, for me, they are part of the problem. And we've just got to keep putting the pressure on.
2: Yeah, I mean, do you think that the proverbial bubble is going to burst on this one? Because Madlanga, in a sense, is like cards that are falling, that perhaps some officials are beginning to realize that the days of unaccountability are starting to disappear. They're over.
0: Well, yes, if Madlanga, well, we believe Madlanga Commission should be a permanent feature. It shouldn't shut up shop now. It should have regional operations going down in each province. There's so much still to uncover. I mean, when we put out our report coming in the next couple of weeks on the higher education stuff, if the president doesn't call for a commission of inquiry into higher education, we'd be surprised at the networks we're exposing there. But coming back to, yeah, I think there are some accountability matters that are arising. But, you know, in many of these matters, like the Tembisa Hospital, Babita Deokrun's assassination, Mpho Mafole at Kurileni and others, you can arrest the hitman, but it's the people who paid the money,
2: yes,
0: who created, that's not happening. And the reason that's not happening is because those individuals are linked right to the top. And if people in positions of power are going to sit there and try and bring their colleagues down, well, that opens up a whole can of worms. So rather look away. The looking away is the indicative of complicitness in all of these matters of corruption. And Madlanga Commission is doing a great job. But we need to see accountability. We need to see the top people rounded up. We hear now Becky Cele, who's been a beneficiary of corrupt funds, is now going to be charged. Imagine that, hey? The head of police.
2: Yeah, I know.
0: The head of police. It's just crazy that we're in this situation, that the president is not calling a state of disaster on corruption and a massive intervention with civil society giving input so that we can arrest, have the kingpins held to account. Why would he not do it? Well, ANC is central to the problem.
2: Yeah, in fact, just on Becky, clearly, quickly, it's almost like a footnote to the interview. I was quite amazed that he got a job in the Ramaphosa regime,
0: exactly,
2: because he was one of the few ministers who actually got fired during the Zuma era for the crazy rental of a police building. He was chucked out in those days, and he resurrects himself under Ramaphosa. That, to me, is a footnote. It's rather amazing.
0: Yeah, it is.

0: I suppose anyone who's fired by Jacob Zuma was going to have an opportunity to come into the cabinet under Ramaphosa. This is the just absurdity of the politics that's playing out in South Africa. We have to address this, and we have a local election where all this plays out at local government level in 3 weeks' time, and I hope the people are realizing change has to happen through the ballot. It's the silver bullet for change. But in between elections, we've got our work cut out as journalists and civil activists.
1: That's for sure. Wayne Duvenage from OTA, thanks again for joining us on Newsbeat.
0: Pleasure. All the best. Stay well.
1: And on that note, time to meet and to greet for today's show, produced by Leandra Paulson and Odwa Makantani. Rahima McLean came in for news. Zahir Abraham's behind the desk. From myself, Shafiq Morton. Do enjoy. Assalamu alaikum.

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If you are dissatisfied with the way in which your complaint has been processed by the Voice of the Cape, you can send your complaint to the Broadcasting and Monitoring Complaints Department of the Independent Complaints Authority of South Africa, ICASA. The address is Private Bag X1002 Sandton 2146. 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The Voice of the Cape also welcomes complimentary feedback and program suggestions.

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4: أعوذ بالله من الشيطان

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Bismillahir rahmanir rahim. These are your janazah notices for today. It will be the janazah of Abdul Hamid Solomon of number 30 Blaine Road, Belgravia. The time of the janazah will be at 2 p.m. Salatul janazah will take place at the Habibia Sufi Masjid, to which he will be laid to rest at the Mowbray Kabristan. You may contact Umar Titus at 082-362-1625. That is Umar Titus at 082-362-1625. And that was the janazah notice of Abdul Hamid Solomon of number 30 Blaine Road, Belgravia. Inna lillahi wa inna ilahi raji'un. Bismillah.

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It's the voice of the Cape 91.3 FM with myself, Shifa Irambona, and I will be keeping you company up until the end of the hour, inshallah. This is Mashallah by Mahir Zain, brought to you by our technician of the week, Zahir Abrams.

That magic hotline is 0829-913-913 for all of your messages to your loved ones today. I do see some few messages that have just come through, but yes, but looking at what we can anticipate today, we are going to be looking at our community notices and our classifieds. And then later on, we are going to be linking up with the principal of Coburg High School, just once again reminding us of the market day that is happening this coming Saturday, inshallah. So you do not want to miss this conversation. Now, looking at today, today is a beautiful day. It's a Thursday, it's a holy day, so it's all about happiness and vibes and smiles. Now, today is, the weather is giving 20 degrees. Well, according to the weather forecast, it's 20 degrees, partly sunny, partly cloudy, but it feels, you know, it feels a bit warmer. So if you haven't been getting your vitamin D for the past couple of few days, this is essentially your reminder to go out there, step out in the sun, and just feel the blessings of Allah subhanahu wa ta'ala. And of course, speaking about the blessings of Allah subhanahu wa ta'ala, did you know that today is actually World Sight Day? And the theme is, let's love our eyes, let's protect our vision. And this essentially is celebrated every year on the second Thursday of October. And if you did not know that, well, this is also your reminder to once again thank Allah subhanahu wa ta'ala over the fact that you were able to open your eyes today. The fact that you get to stand outside and look at the sun. Okay, don't look at the sun, because that is actually really bad for your eyes. But you get to look at other things, whether it is roses, flowers. You get to go out and do things that you want to do because you have the sight. And also Allah subhanahu wa ta'ala reminds us in the Quran that, and if you try, he says this in Surah An-Nahl, verse number 18. He says, Bismillahirrahmanirrahim. And if you try to count Allah's blessings, you would never be able to number them. Surely Allah is all forgiving and most merciful. And so, if you are, wherever you may be, send us a message on what you are most grateful for today. Perhaps it could be something as small as your sight. I don't want to say it's small, because ultimately every little thing that has been given to us is a huge amana given to us by Allah subhanahu wa ta'ala. But then again, we tend to kind of minimize the little blessings that we are given. And once it's taken away, such as our health, imagine, like, I'm sure we all have those moments where our nose blocks because of a cold or flu and you can no longer taste. You

can no longer smell. Imagine how miserable that is. Now imagine how happy or relieved when you are able to smell and taste all those things. And so this is your little daily reminder to thank Allah subhanahu wa ta'ala for the little gifts and also for the major gifts. Because if you had to count every little blessing that you were given, you would not be able to count all of them, not even a small percentage of it. So let me know on the WhatsApp line on 0829-913-913 on what you are grateful for today the most.

I love this morning. Message coming from listener 4956 saying, Assalamu alaikum. A happy, happy, happy birthday to my baby Zakira Martin. May Allah subhanahu wa ta'ala grant you khair in your life. From Deda, Ma, Sumeya, and Uta Ami. And also, a get well message goes out to Aziza Rakib. May Allah grant you shifa and kamila. And this message is coming from Mohsin Martin. Message coming from our everyday special listener 1678 saying, Assalamu alaikum wa rahmatullahi wa barakatuh. May Allah subhanahu wa ta'ala grant Buta Yusuf and all of our beloved deceased the highest abode in Jannat al-Firdaus. May Allah grant complete shifa for Auntie Zuleha Bardeen, Auntie Janie Saban, Auntie Fatima Brown, Mama Cooley, and Auntie Sakina Parker, Shamila Harris, Auntie Latifa Hani Davids, Maruldia Davids. Love and salam to Auntie Zakia, Auntie Julie, and Abida in Burkab, Mina and Amin in District 6, Auntie Suraya Sali, Auntie Maimuna Baltman, Hafsa Jakut, and her family in Worcester, Kashifa Jewel, Mu'alima Badrunisa, and her granddaughter Zara, and the ladies of the Thursday Thicker class. Shukran for the excellent program and the beautiful sounds as always. And then that is all for now. We are just going to be keeping some of the messages for a bit later, but moving on to our community notices. We have accommodation on offer in Belhar. We have a 3-bedroom house available to rent with secure garage parking, and the contact detail, the contact number is 0618672789. In Autry, there is a 1-bedroom separate entrance available to rent, with the rent going at 5,000 rand, suitable for a single person. Please contact 081-522-6405. And now moving on to rooms to rent. In Woodstock, there is a room available for a Muslim male with sober habits, with a kitchen and a bathroom to be shared with another student. This is close to public transport and all of the amenities, with the rent going at 4.5 per month, including water and electricity. You may contact Marcia Fulton at 072-932-0407. In Reitervach, there is a room to rent separate from the main house, and with it, it has its own ensuite bathroom. Please contact 078-371-9264. Please note that the classified and the community notices programs are services provided by the Voice of the Cape in the interest of empowerment and social upliftment. Notices are received and advertised in good faith. Listeners who respond to the information shared on these platforms do so at their own risk, and the Voice of the Cape will not accept any liability should any party misrepresent themselves or should any party advertise or misrepresent

represent themselves with ill intent. Moving on to employment on offer, we have a car alarm / radio and air conditioner installer's vacancy. You may contact Rashad Hookie at 084-884-7851. 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A shop assistant / shopkeeper position is available for someone aged between 40 to 50 years of age. They must be reliable, punctual, trustworthy, and have good customer service skills. 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A carer, a temporary carer, is needed to assist an elderly person in the Sadi Estate area, and they are to start immediately. Their working hours Monday to Friday from 8 a.m. to 4 p.m. And this includes personal care, medication, meal prep, mobility assistance, light housekeeping duties. And of course, the applicant must reside within Athlone or the Sadi Estate or surrounding areas. You may contact Kothar at 083-477-5695. That is Kothar at 083-477-5695. An experienced samosa folder is needed, and this person must be neat, clean, and tidy, with knowledge of food and kitchen hygiene, with minimal of 1 year of folding experience. 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A professional driver vacancy is available, and this person must have a valid South African license, valid PDP, to be able to join their team. You may contact Tasneem at 082-525-1976. Now, looking at accommodation, or people looking for accommodation, Karima is urgently seeking a one-bedroom flat let. She can afford to pay anywhere between 3.5 to 4,000 rand, inclusive water and electricity, anywhere in the Athlone and surrounding areas. You may contact her at 082-294-6584. And last but not least, Shahida is looking for a place to live anywhere in the Grassy Park, Lotus River or Atri or surrounding areas. She is a mature lady with an adult working son, and they are looking for a two-bedroom house with separate entrance, and their budget is 5,000 excluding water and electricity. You may contact Shahida at 079-481-7242. Now, just before we head out for commercials, and just before we do that, just a reminder that the Voice of the Cape will be hosting our Golden Hour Luncheon on Saturday, the 31st of October at the Darul Islam Hall in Greenhaven, Athlone, starting at 12 p.m. The tickets are 400 rand each, and there are tables of 10 or 12 seats available on request. Please contact us at 021-442-3500. That is 021-442-3500. Or you may also go out to other outlets within the area, such as Taz Boutique in Gatesville, Classic Meat Market in Westgate Mall, and Mitchell's Muslim Butchery in Woodlands, Mitchell's Plain. The tickets are available at these places for sale, inshallah. All right, so now moving on to the WhatsApp line, we got some messages of some people expressing what are they grateful for today. So now this message reads from listener 4024, saying, "Assalamu alaikum, trust all is well. When I open my eyes, we say alhamdulillah for the air that we can breathe, for the eyes, for my limbs in my body, alhamdulillah, for the day. I am so grateful. Allah is the most merciful for my health, and also
Alhamdulillah, for strength and for all of the mercies, Alhamdulillah.

And also this one listener says, Assalamu alaikum. I am grateful that I woke up to another day to work on the liberation of Palestine and Yemen. And this message comes from Loves and Salam from listener 9403.

Assalamualaikum warahmatullahi wabarakatuh. Alhamdulillah. I have so much to be grateful for. Alhamdulillah. I've been now a quadriplegic for 30 years. Been through a lot. And alhamdulillah, I'm still here. And I can see, I can hear, I can speak for myself. And there are so much to be grateful for. And I imagine putting yourself in the shoes of a quadriplegic that can't see or can't speak. How does a person like that tell you that he has pain and that? So we always tend to complain, we don't have this, I can't help myself, my arms, my hands don't work. But you don't look at the person that has no arms, or the person that has maybe just one eye, but the other person is totally blind. So yeah, we must shukr Allah for all the favors that we are receiving daily from Allah subhanahu wa ta'ala, from Dardwan in Jal, and love and salam to Aunty Nabawiya in Mandalay, Aunty Zohra, and her daughter Aunty Nazar in Nanafel, and to all the VOC listeners that knows me. Allah subhanahu wa ta'ala grant you everything that is beautiful, dunya and akhirah, and keep in your du'as. Assalamu alaikum.

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4: Now, I did promise earlier on that we are going to be speaking to Mrs. Naidu, who is the principal of Kuburg High School, just to once again reiterate our conversation that we had a couple of weeks ago about the market day that's happening this coming Saturday, inshallah. Good afternoon, Mrs. Naidu, and thank you so much for joining us.
5: Good afternoon, Shifa, and thank you for having me once again.
4: Always a pleasure. Now, Mrs. Naidu, the last time we spoke, we highlighted some very, very important points. Now, for those who might have missed it, talk to us about the market day and why are you hosting it?
5: So Kuburg High School was established last year, January 2025, and we're a no-fee paying school, so we have to have fundraisers to offset our, especially our municipal bills, because that's about the largest bill that we have to offset. So we have to have a fundraiser, and we are asking the community to really help us by supporting this market day that we are having on Saturday, the 10th of October.
4: And what time are the gates going to be opened?
5: At 9 a.m. Mm-hmm. We're going to have lots of brick and brac on sale. We're going to have food stalls and other stalls as well. As I mentioned, brick and brac. And also, we're going to have some entertainment for the children. We're going to have some jumping castles and water slides. And then we're also going to have some music. So we are going to have good entertainment as well.
4: Now, for those who really, really love some entertainment, you really had me at the entertainment aspect. You just mentioned that there's going to be music. Perhaps you could give us a bit of a glimpse in terms of the performances, just to encourage those who are feeling a little bit apprehensive about coming through on Saturday.
5: Well, we're looking at our children to show that Kuburg has talent. So some of our learners will be performing, and then also we'll have karaoke. So I know there's lots of people out there that enjoy karaoke, but this is going to be for the people that are going to be coming to the market. So we'd really like to see the talent of our community as well.
4: You definitely hit the nail on lots of people liking karaoke, and I myself am a karaoke lover, and I love this. I'm so excited for this market day. Now, as we are quickly concluding, just speak to us about for someone who's listening and wants to support the school, what are the different ways in which that they can get involved in the case that they can't really make it on Saturday?
5: Look, we're partnering with Things on Wheels, and I think the community knows Things on Wheels very, they're very prominent in the community. They've been doing lots of charity work for the community and at large, not just Maitland, but at large. So

0: Right, Mrs. Naidu, I have to love and leave you here, but please, please do share those contact details for those who are interested.
1: So it's the school is on 86 Royal Road, Maitland. And then, of course, if you need to contact the contact persons for this market day is Kamil Abbas, and his number is 083-707-8089.
0: Just say that a little bit slowly for those who might have missed that one.
1: So it's the contact person is Kamil Abbas, and his number is 083-707-8089.
0: Thank you so much, Mrs. Naidu, for taking the time to chat with us about the new developments that's happening at Cooper High School, happening this coming Saturday. Now, guys, there's going to be fun, there's going to be food, there's going to be entertainment for the little ones. So that will also be an opportunity for you to maybe, if you maybe want some time away from the kids, maybe just leave them there at the jumping castles, the slides, the kiddies corner, and then you get to, you know, enjoy the day with live performances. And if you're someone who loves the mic, such as myself, you can also partake in some karaoke. And that is all. But for those who want more information, you may call Kamil at 083-707-8089. Mrs. Naidu, I hope that you have a lovely rest of your day. Thank you so much, and I wish you guys nothing but the best.
1: Thank you, Voice of the Cape. I appreciate this time, and we hope that we can get as many people as possible to support us. Thank you very much once again.
0: 1,000%. And that was the voice of Mrs. Naidu from, she is a principal from Cooper High School, just giving us a bit of a breakdown, a bit of a teaser what one can expect at the market day happening this Saturday, inshallah, at the Cooper High School. So for those who might have a lot of time on their hands and a lot of money on their hands as well, please head out to there, because ultimately every contribution that is going to be raised on that day is going to be going back to the school. You know, as she said, the school is fairly new, relatively new, and they really, really rely on the community. So this is your opportunity to be part of something greater than yourself and also contribute towards the education of a young student. It is Voice of the Cape 91.3 FM. We continue right after this.
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It is 1:53 p.m. on the clock, just a couple of few minutes shy before we close up this hour, inshallah. So now moving on to the WhatsApp line, the listener 3639 says, Assalamu alaikum, sister, I hope you're doing well. To my family at home, I'm happy to have you all at my house. Super grateful today, alhamdulillah. And also I'm grateful and yes, shukran from Maymuna Bailey and Hanif Bailey of Retreat. Jazakallah khair. This one message is saying, Assalamu alaikum, I trust you well. This message goes out to my auntie Firoza Bowman. May Allah grant auntie Afia and everything beautiful in this dunya. Ameen. And of course, we have some messages, or rather some events that's happening. Just to remind you, because these events are happening over the weekend. We just spoke to the principal of Kubik High School, and she just basically reiterated the conversation that we had. So for those who are really, really interested in attending the market day that's happening this weekend, please reach out to us and we'll send you the contact details, inshallah. Now moving on, we have a dhikr happening on Saturday the 10th, starting from Al-Asr, Salatul Asr Salah at the Roda Masjid at number 7 Nursery Way, Pinelands. And of course, for those who want to be part of this dhikr, you may reach out to Sheikh Muhammad Salam at 079-144-0495. The Fajr Islam Center will be hosting their annual Jalsa on Saturday the 10th of October at the Islamia College in Imam Harun Road, Lansdowne. Entry is free. However, they request everyone interested in attending to reserve their place by calling the office and providing their name as well as their contact details. The entry tickets will be provided and can be collected from the office at the Fajr Islam Center offices. Please contact 021-633-3804. That is 021-633-3804. So now we also have a fundraising event, or a fundraising bride platter sale will be taking place on Saturday the 31st of October, with proceeds raised in aid of the study fees of Abdurrahman Isaacs, who is currently studying in Egypt. The bride platters are going at 250 Rand and the orders must be placed ahead of time. Please contact Abdurrahman at 061-929-4849, or you may also contact Naburiya Isaacs at 065-634-7961. An Umrah fundraising self-care spa day for ladies will be taking place on Saturday the 31st of October from 10 a.m. to 4 p.m. at Masjidul Rahman Hall in Ryston Road, Hanover Park. The tickets are 250 Rand per person and it includes refreshments, a manicure and a pedicure, as well as a facial. So the stalls are going to be available for those who are vendors. You may also exhibit some of your goods with the stall going at 150 Rand to place, to showcase. And then for further details, you may contact Fazlin Abrams at 060-409-4464. And then moving on, the Pinktober Cancer Fundraiser is hosting a 5 kilometer walking fundraiser on the 29th of October, with the entry going at 50 Rand, which qualifies you for the lucky draw.

0: well. The walk starts at 8:30 a.m. and registration takes place on number 2 Montana Road, Colorado Park, Mitchell's Plain. You may contact Camila at 073-908-2736. The Old Molen Village Market is taking place on Saturday the 31st of October, with trading starts from 10 a.m. to 3 p.m. on the last Saturday of every month at the village at the Old Molen Eco Village on number 80 Alexander Road, Pineland. For further details, you may contact Leanne at 075-103-5799. That is 075-103-5799. And that is all for today. It's always a blast, always a pleasure being in your company. Please make sure to engage with us on the WhatsApp line as always. And also, I'm also really grateful for those who did engage with me today, sending through their love, their messages to their loved ones, and also letting us know what are they grateful for. As we heard from this one voice note, this person is saying, like, sometimes it's so much easier to compare yourself, but it's always important to look at those who have less than you, so that you can be able to at least be grateful for the things, the little things that you have, inshallah. Just a quick message coming from listener 2862 saying, assalamu alaikum to all of our lovely presenters. Shukran for always being in our homes, and a special 60th birthday goes out to our sister Maruldia April, whose birthday is on Easter today. Mashallah. May Allah grant you all of your wishes, inshallah, and love from Aziza Talib, Kamila Kipi, and Zulfa Peterson. Also, a special birthday goes out to Brandon on his birthday today. May Allah grant you all of your wishes and much, much, much love from Matiti and everyone in the family. A birthday message goes out to Rashida, whose birthday is also going to be on Saturday the 10th. And so may Allah subhanahu wa ta'ala grant you your health and happiness in this dunya and in this akhirah. Ameen. And this message is coming from Aziza Talib and family. It is Voice of the Cape 91.3 FM. It's always a blast being in your company. Unfortunately, this is where I have to love and leave you. Make sure to catch us again next week, same time, same place. I am Shifa Irambona. Assalamu alaikum wa rahmatullahi wa barakatuh. In your top stories this hour, Western Cape police urge domestic violence victims to speak out, and government is concerned about the ramification of Concord's asylum ruling.
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0: The time is 2 p.m. Assalamu alaikum and good afternoon. Western Cape police have urged victims of domestic violence to come forward and speak out so that perpetrators can be prosecuted. The call comes after the Provincial High Court sentenced Duncan Horn to life imprisonment for kidnapping, murder and defeating the ends of justice. Police spokesperson Wesley Twig.
2: The case was handed over to the investigating officer, Captain Jerome Kleinboy, of the Provincial Organized Crime Investigation Anti-Gang Unit, who started an intensive investigation into the matter. He consulted with witnesses, collected evidence to build a strong case and present it in court. During court proceedings, it was proven beyond a reasonable doubt that the accused had in fact killed the victim.
0: And SADCO says it has not yet decided to increase taxi fares amid growing concern over rising fuel prices. The organization says it will first engage government, fuel suppliers and taxi operators on ways to cushion the impact of the higher fuel costs. Diesel is set to rise by 33 rand a litre for the first time, while petrol now costs around 30 rand a litre. SADCO spokesperson Rebecca Pala.
3: Pressure is inevitable because you'd remember we've had a number of increases since around April, May. So it's really just been continuing. We've only ever increased fares once this year. So the pressure is definitely there. But the other pressure that we're facing is one of knowing that once we increase fares to really match up with the amount of money that we're spending on fuel and many other costs that we have to deal with, we run the risk of people no longer using our vehicles. And that's because transport is already too much that people have to pay for in order to access.
0: And chairperson of the Interministerial Committee, Mamalukwe Kubayi, says government respects the Concord's ruling on asylum applications, but is concerned about unintended consequences. She addressed the media following the committee's meeting. Kubayi says the judgment does not legalize unlawful migration or automatic

0: actually grants refugee status or permanent residence. Instead, asylum seekers must have access to the formal determination process. Kubai says fraudulent or unfounded claims can still be rejected.
1: The decision of the Constitutional Court does not confer new rights to asylum seekers. It ensures that individuals are not deported or barred. Based on administrative technicalities, every applicant must still subject themselves to the formal refugee status determination process.
0: And finally, the public is being encouraged and reminded to take part in the Global Mass March for Palestine this weekend as the world marks 3 years since October 7th. Organizers have also arranged free train journeys for attendees wearing the Palestinian regalia. Al Quds SA Director Sheikh Ibrahim Gabriels.
2: On Saturday, the 10th of October, we appeal to all of you to please attend the big protest march to show our disgust and our anger at the continuation of the genocide. We'll see you there on Saturday on behalf of all the children of Gaza.
0: The march is set to begin at Mew Street Mosque and proceed to Provincial Parliament in Wellsteed. As it will be around 8 minutes past 4 p.m. in Cape Town this afternoon, and in a recap of your top stories, Western Cape police urge domestic violence victims to speak out, and government is concerned about ramification of Concord's asylum ruling. Well, that's the end of this bulletin. We are back at 3 p.m. with more news in Afrikaans, inshallah. For VOC News, I am Rahima McLean.
3: 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Muhammad. Your home away from home.

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1: Bismillah ar-Rahman ar-Rahim. 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

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companions and all those follow them till the day of Qiyamah. Ahlan wa sahlan wa marhaban bikum. Welcome my brothers and sisters in Islam to a program Madrasa on Air with me, Isa Sami Al-Jazairi. What a beautiful day. Thursday is very special day because Thursday remind us about the greatest day in the week and which is the best day. As Nabi Sallallahu Alaihi Wasallam say, inna min afdali ayyamikum yawmul jumu'ah. That the best of all your days is the day of yawmul jumu'ah. And when Thursday arrive, that make us very excited for the night of Jumu'ah and for the day of Yawmul Jumu'ah. May Allah give us tawfiq to understand. Ameen Ya Rabbil Alameen. My brothers and sisters in Islam, I would like to share with you a beautiful statement in Arabic. They say, مَعَ الْوَقْتِ تَكْتَشِفُ أَنَّ سَنَدَكَ بَعْدَ اللَّهِ هُوَ أَنْتَ وكل من دون ذلك لا يعول عليه ولا يرتكن إليه وأنك حينما تكتشف هذا ستضع كل شخص في موضعه بلا زيادة ولا نقصان وبلا دهشة تجعلك تتوقع شيئا من الناس وفي هذا راحتك وحريتك. You say with time, you know, as they say that life is the greatest madrasa you can learn in. You know, when you travel, when you interact with others, when you work with others, when you do business with others, subhanAllah, that when you are friend with others, you will learn. From everything you can learn. And you see, with time, you come to realize that after Allah, your greatest support is yourself. SubhanAllah. Don't trust anyone. Trust yourself, Habibi. Everyone else has their place. But you cannot ultimately rely completely on anyone but Allah. You say your wife will disappoint you, your husband will disappoint you, your children will disappoint you, your parents will disappoint you, your friend will disappoint you, your job will disappoint you, your business will disappoint you, everyone and anyone will disappoint you. But Allah has promises you. وَمَن يَتَوَكَّلْ عَلَى اللَّهِ فَهُوَ حَسْبُهُ. Allah say, when you put your full trust in me, I will satisfy you. But the question is, are we pleasing Allah? Because we cannot disappoint Allah. We cannot disobey Allah. We cannot neglect our 5-time daily salah, which is our main connection and relation and bridge between us and Allah. And we expect Allah not to disappoint us. Allah make it clear for us in the Quran. And whomsoever, وَمَنْ أَعْرَضَ عَنْ ذِكْرِي فَإِنَّ لَهُ مَعِيشَةً ضَنْكَ وَنَحْشُرُهُ يَوْمَ الْقِيَامَةِ أَعْمَى قَالَ رَبِّ لِمَ حَشَرْتَنِي أَعْمَى وَقَدْ كُنْتُ بَصِيرًا. Allah make it clear for us in the Quran. And whomsoever turn away from Allah and His obedience and His remembrance and His pleasure, Allah subhanahu wa ta'ala say, we will definitely give him a miserable life.

0: What is a miserable life? It's not poverty. What is miserable life? Doesn't mean you have little. A miserable life, you will never be satisfied. He will never taste the sweetness of life. He will never be content. Subhanallah. That is a miserable life. Again, many people we know, they have everything, but they have nothing. Many people, they have everything, but they have nothing. In reality, my brothers and sisters, why? They have wealth, they have houses, they have everything, but there is no peace. There is no contentment. There is no tranquility in their life. Their life is upside down. If we translate this in English, يعني ظنك في ضيق ونقصان وقدر. This word ظنك, ضيق means a person have, but he always feel poor. نقص, he will always feel greedy. And qadar means his life is upside down. In Afrikaans, they say his life is diamakar. Wallah, he doesn't know in which direction he is taking. Subhanallah. May Allah give us tawfiq to understand. So my dearest brothers and sisters, Allah say, put your full trust on me and I will not disappoint you and I will satisfy you and I will take care of you. Number one in our life must be Allah. We must give priority to the command of Allah. Before we do anything and everything in our life, we consider what Allah say, what my Rabb say in this. Must I do it? Must I purchase it? Must I do the deal? If it please my Rabb, there will be barakah. But if it displease my Rabb, there will be no barakah. So my brothers and sisters in Islam, let's put our trust in Allah Azza wa Jal, because Allah is Al-Qawi, Allah is Al-Mudabbir, Allah is Al-Jabbar, Allah is Al-Razzaq, Allah is Al-Mu'ti, Allah is Al-Wahid, Allah is Al-Ahad, and Allah is Al-Samad. Subhanallah. All the beautiful names. Study the names of Allah, not the meaning. Study the names of Allah. Inshallah, maybe next month, inshallah ta'ala, if Allah will, you know, during the month of November, inshallah, and enter in December, we start doing the names of Allah and its meaning profoundly. Subhanallah. Wallahi, my brothers and sisters, if we link our heart with one name of the name of Allah, we'll achieve success. Al-Raqib, the watcher of every subject. Let's take one name, Al-Raqib, the watcher of every subject. Allah can see us wherever we are. Allah can see whatever is in our heart, the secret beyond that. Imagine your heart is linked. You will not cheat. You will not lie. You will not deceive people. You will be honest because Allah is watching me. Subhanallah, you have a chance to do bribery? No, Allah is watching me. Subhanallah, may Allah give us tawfiq to understand. So my brothers and sisters, live by this ayah, وَمَنْ يَتَوَكَّلْ عَلَى اللَّهِ فَهُوَ حَسْبُهُ. And whomsoever put his full trust in Allah, Allah, he is حَسْبُهُ, means Allah will be sufficient for him. Allah will satisfy him, and Allah subhanahu wa ta'ala will give him, and Allah will please him. May Allah give us tawfiq to understand. My brothers and sisters, in Islam is the time to go for a short break, insha'Allah ta'ala. And when we come back, we will continue, and we will be doing our daily inspiration, our daily reminder, and our daily advice. We have received few questions. We can respond to it, inshallah, in our last segment. Barakallahu feekum.
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1: Welcome back, my dearest brothers and sisters in Islam. We continue the program, Madrasa on A. And this is the time of our daily inspiration, our daily reminder, and our daily advice. And اليوم إن شاء الله نتكلم عن آداب الجمعة وصلاة الجمعة. 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My brothers and sisters in Islam, the day of Yawm al-Jumu'ah is a special and a blessed day. Allah has given us this day, this unique virtue, an act of worship. Jumu'ah is not simply about attending Jumu'ah Salah and then returning to our normal life. It's a day of remembrance. It's a day of reflection. It's a day of reminder. It's a day of Quran. It's a day of supplication and dua. It's the day of ibadah. It's the day of unity. It's the day of brotherhood and a gathering upon the obedience of Allah. And it's one of the command of Allah. Allah says, يَا أَيُّهَا الَّذِينَ آمَنُوا إِذَا نُودِيَ لِلصَّلَاةِ مِنْ يَوْمِ الْجُمْعَةِ فَاسْعَوْا إِلَى ذِكْرِ اللَّهِ وَذَرُوا الْبَيْعِ ذَلِكُمْ خَيْرٌ لَكُمْ إِن كُنْتُمْ تَعْلَمُونَ. In Surah Jumu'ah verse 9, Allah Rabbul Alamin say, O who you believe, when the call is proclaimed for the Salat al-Jumu'ah, then proceed to the remembrance of Allah and leave trade, leave your business, leave everything. This teaches us that when Jumu'ah is called, worldly distraction must be put aside. Our job must be put aside. Our business must be put aside. And Allah's remembrance must take priority, my brothers and sisters in Islam. So may Allah subhanahu wa ta'ala give us a true understanding of the special gift from Allah,

the day of Yawm al-Jum'ah. What should we do on the day of Jum'ah? Al-Ightisal Yawm al-Jum'ah. Taking bath on Friday, on the day of Yawm al-Jum'ah. 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You know, one of the etiquette of your Jum'ah is to take bath, is to take ghusl on the day of Jum'ah. Is a person clean himself, use a pleasant fragrance, perfume, and go to the masjid in a good appearance. 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Also encourage Muslim that to purify themselves, use perfume, attend Jumu'ah. That teaches us that Yawmul Jumu'ah is different. It's like the Eid, you know, the Eid, the weekly Eid of the believers. Subhanallah. A person must take ghusl, like we take ghusl, purify himself, look nice, look decent, mashallah. 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Now, so it's recommended to wear a good clean clothes, not necessarily new. And that's why I always say to the people, leave one white kameez, one white kufiya, يعني for جمعه. And that's how you keep it new, you don't use it a lot. But the theme is to wear the best clothes. It's recommended to wear good and clean clothes on Jumu'ah and use yani perfume when we are going to the masjid. However, looking good does not mean being yani arrogant or being wasteful. Islam teaches us cleanliness, dignity, and moderation. Very important, my brothers and sisters. Allah subhanahu wa ta'ala says, O children of Adam, wear your beautiful yani garment at every masjid. Subhanallah. Allah is commanding. This is ayah in the Quran. Allah is telling us, you know, to wear and to prepare ourselves. Because when we go to the house of Allah, we are a guest. You know, you think about it. When you go to someone as a guest, you will ensure your socks is clean. You know, you ensure that you brush your teeth. You ensure that you are in a nice kameez, smelling nice. You are not untidy. What about the house of Allah? Allah subhanahu wa ta'ala says, Ya bani Adam, khudu zinatakum inda kulli masjid. Allah says in the Quran, O children of Adam, beautify yourself when you are going to the masjid. So, بِأَنَّ الْمَسْجِدِ, the masjid is a place where we should present ourselves with cleanliness and dignity and respect. Very important, my brothers and sisters in Islam. The third thing is التَّبْكِيرُ إِلَىٰ صَلَاةِ الْجُمُعَةِ, going early to the Jumu'ah. 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So the Prophet صلى الله عليه وسلم has encouraged us in many hadith, my brothers and sisters. And one of the, wallahi, this hadith is very amazing, it's very powerful. All of us, we have a chance to give a charity. Subhanallah. By doing what? By going early to the masjid. Listen to this hadith. The Prophet صلى الله عليه وسلم say, and whomsoever go early to the masjid, you know, he make ghusl, he put the best of clothes, he wear his perfume, and he go early to the masjid for Salatul Jumu'ah. If he go the first hours, means the earliest, then as if he give a charity for a camel, entire camel for a charity, if you go the first hour. And whomsoever go the second hour, as if he give a charity for a cow. And whomsoever go the third hour, as if he give a charity for a sheep. And whomsoever go the fourth, as if he give a charity of a chicken. And whomsoever go at last, as if he give a charity for an egg. It means the earlier you go, it's better. The earlier we go, its charity is great. Subhanallah. So my brothers and sisters, and in one narration, this is a very powerful narration, the hadith of Aws radiallahu anhu. وعن أوس بن أوس رضي الله عنه قال قال رسول الله صلى الله عليه وسلم من غسل واغتسل وبكر وابتكر ومشى ولم يركب وأنصت إلى الإمام وفي رواية واستمع إلى الإمام كانت له بكل خطوة يخطوها أجر صيام وقيام سنة كاملة.

the importance of going early to the masjid and the importance of taking ghusl, wearing the best clothes and walking to the masjid. The Prophet ﷺ tells us in this beautiful hadith, whomsoever take ghusl on the day of Jumu'ah, then after ghusl what? He wear his best clothes and then he go early to the masjid and then he walk to the masjid. If you stay in the area and the masjid is close to you, walk to the masjid. Don't use your car, but if it's far, try to park your car a distance so you can implement, you know, why it's very important to walk. We will come to it now. The Prophet ﷺ say, you go early to the masjid, he walk to the masjid and he sit and he listen to the imam attentively with concentration, with devotion. What will be his reward? Imagine for each and every step, Allah will give him the reward of 1 year fasting or 1 year standing in front of Allah. For each and every step he take from his house to the masjid, the condition is taking ghusl, take ghusl on the day of Jumu'ah, wear your best clothes, walk to the masjid, listen to the imam attentively with concentration and devotion. What will be the reward? For each and every step, Allah will give him the reward of 1 year fasting, 1 year fasting, not 1 month, 1 year fasting, and 1 year standing in Salatul Layl. اجتمع الأئمة والمحدثون على أن هذا الحديث يشتمل على أعظم الأجر وكذا قال ابن خزيمة رحمة الله عليه. All the scholars of hadith, they agree this hadith contain one of the greatest reward. Now imagine if you stay a distance from the masjid, let's say 5 minute walk, how many step? 100 step you take, 200 step counted for each and every step by implementing the sunnah, just taking ghusl, wearing the best clothes, going to the masjid and you walk to the masjid and you listen and attentively for each and every step, Allah will give you the reward, my brothers and sisters in the Islam, of standing in front of Allah in salat al-tahajjud and the reward of 1 year fasting. Allah subhanahu wa ta'ala give us the tawfiq to understand. Now, and then also my brothers and sisters, one of the etiquettes of the masjid as well. Don't, if you want to sit in front, rather go early to the masjid. You cannot come last and you will disturb the other musallis, splitting the sufuf and disturbing them, crossing them, subhanAllah, to reach to the first saf. That is unacceptable. There is one narration, we will discuss it, that the Prophet sallallahu alaihi wasallam say, whomsoever take ghusl then come early, and he does not separate between two. How he separate between two? That means he does not come last and he want to sit first. And that's why one of the etiquette of the masjid is to fill the masjid from the front. Is to fill the masjid from the front. And we always mention that, you know, when we want to go watch rugby, we want to sit in front. When we want to go watch cinema, we want to sit in front. When we want to go watch cricket, we sit in front. Everywhere we want to sit in front, we want to be in front. But why? Why in the house of Allah? Why in the masjid? We want to fill up the masjid from the back. May Allah protect us. And beside this, and the Nabi sallallahu alayhi wa sallam say that the first sufuf is the best sufuf. The first sufuf is the best sufuf. Subhanallah. May Allah give us tawfiq to understand. Ameen ya Rabbil Alameen. So my brothers and sisters, this is one of the etiquette of yani the masjid. Then my brothers and sisters, one of the sunan of the masjid, it is that to recite to the masjid, not the masjid, one of the sunan which we do on the day of Yawmul Jumu'ah, not to recite very loud. You know, sometimes maybe a person comes, he's making salah, you read in Suratul Kahf loud. You disturb in the musalli next to you. Subhanallah, very important. So if you go to the masjid early and you want to recite Quran, try to read it to such an extent that you listen to yourself, not the entire masjid. And also don't talk in the masjid. It's very important. Many people, you know, they come to them. Some people is reading Surah Al-Kahf. Some people is making dua. Some people is sending salutation when upon the Nabi Sallallahu Alaihi Wasallam, waiting for the Imam to come out. And some people, they are talking, disturbing them. And that's why I say, yani, talking in the masjid, it consume our righteous deed. The masjid is for the remembrance of Allah. The masjid of the recitation of the Quran. Masjid is for dua. Masjid is not a bad place. We talk about dunya. We talk, and now we're not only talking about dunya. Now we're talking about people in the masjid. We're gossiping and we spreading rumor and we're speaking ill about the masjid. Subhanallah. So my brothers and sisters in the Islam, very important. It's unethical to enter the masjid and you start talking loud and talking about the dunya. And that will consume our righteous deed and is one of the way to disrespect the house of Allah. Allah subhanahu wa ta'ala says, وَأَنَّ الْمَسَاجِدَ لِلَّهِ فَلَا تَدْعُوا مَعَ اللَّهِ أَحَدًا. The masajids belong to Allah. And so when you enter the house of Allah, remember Allah. It's like, imagine, وَلِلَّهِ الْمَثَلُ الْأَعْلَى. You go to someone's house,

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SubhanAllah, is this unethical? How disrespectful is it? Now imagine you enter the house of Allah, but you are not talking to Allah, you are not remembering Allah, you are not making salah, you are not reading the Quran, you are not making istighfar, you are not making dua. Very important, my brothers and sisters. Then, my brothers and sisters in Islam, try, insha'Allah ta'ala, not to talk when the Imam climb the minbar for the Arabic khutbah. And Nabi sallallahu alayhi wa sallam has warned us, even if you tell somebody, move, your reward of the Jumu'ah is spoiled. That means, my brothers and sisters, you cannot take out your phone and take video while the Imam is in the Arabic khutbah. You cannot tell somebody, please move forward. You cannot do. You must be focused and quiet. Because, man massa al-hasa faqad laqa. Nabi sallallahu alayhi wa sallam saying that if a person, you know, just tell his friend, listen to the khutbah, he spoiled the reward of his khutbah. Very, very important. And that's why the condition, and he listened to the Imam attentively with concentration and devotion. May Allah subhanahu wa ta'ala give us tawfiq to understand. And then one of the virtue of Yawm al-Jumu'ah and the sunnah we should do to achieve a great reward, and that is reciting Surah Al-Kahf. The Prophet sallallahu alayhi wa sallam say, من قرأ سورة الكهف يوم الجمعة أضاء له من النور ما بين الجمعتين. And the Prophet sallallahu alayhi wa sallam says that, and whomsoever recites Surah Al-Kahf on Jumu'ah, Allah will give him a light between the two Fridays. Subhanallah. How we don't want the light means guidance. Subhanallah. We want the nur, we want the guidance. Now, and then one of the things we should do in Yawm al-Jumu'ah, al-iktharu min as-salat ala an-nabi, sending abundant salawat upon the Muhammad sallallahu alaihi wasallam, the prophet, the habib sallallahu alaihi wasallam. 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It's an amazing hadith. The Prophet sallallahu alaihi wasallam say, Friday is among the best of your days. So send excessive blessing upon me, for indeed your blessing are presented to me. Your salawat. Imagine now the salawat will be presented to Nabi sallallahu alaihi wasallam. He say so and so. You know, Isa send you, Allahumma salli ala Sayyidina Muhammad. Isa send you salawat. Muhammad send you salawat. You know, Aqila send you salawat. Faldi send you salawat. Subhanallah. Imagine our salawat, our salutation will be presented to the Prophet sallallahu alayhi wa sallam. And that's why we should increase our salawat upon Nabi sallallahu alayhi wa sallam during the night of Jumu'ah and during the day of Jumu'ah. That is one of the beloved. Now, then listening carefully to the khutbah. 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Naam. One of the most important etiquette of Jumu'ah is listening attentively to the khutbah. And the Prophet sallallahu alayhi wa sallam say, if you say to your companion on Friday, on Jumu'ah, be quiet, while the Imam is delivering the khutbah, the Arabic khutbah, you have engaged in speech. Subhanallah. And that will spoil the reward of our Jumu'ah. And as we mentioned as well, somebody just sent a message. Yes, Adam takhatti al-riqab, do not step over people's shoulders. That is one of the mistakes and ethical ways, in ethical way to disturb. And Nabi sallallahu alayhi wa sallam, once he see a man, you know, he was stepping over the people's shoulders to come to the first saf. And Nabi sallallahu alayhi wa sallam said, Ijlis faqad adayta wa anayta. Subhanallah. A common mistake. People as arrive late, then they stepping over people's shoulders, pushing people and so on. The Prophet sallallahu alayhi wa sallam once saw a man doing this, and he said, sit down, for you have caused harm, and you have arrived late. Subhanallah. May Allah give us tawfiq to understand. And one of the etiquette as well, my brothers and sisters, salatu rak'atayni inda dukhuli al-masjid. Make two rak'ah upon entering the masjid. 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And the Prophet sallallahu alayhi wa sallam say, if any of you come on Friday while the Imam is delivering the khutbah, let him pray two rak'ah and keep them brief. Keep them brief. And the last one, تحري ساعة الإجابة, seeking the hour of acceptance. Seeking the hour of acceptance. And فيها ساعة لا يوفقها عبد المسلم وهو قائم يصلي يسأل الله شيء إلا أعطاه إياه. The Prophet صلى الله عليه وسلم said, there is an hour on Friday during which no Muslim asks Allah for something or anything except that Allah give it to him. And one of the strongest opinion in that is the final hour before Maghrib, subhanAllah. The final hour before Maghrib. Although other scholars' opinion, they say Allah hide it. Some of them say between the khutbah or during the khutbah. Then

0: from this we understand, my brothers and sisters in Islam, the importance of increasing supplication during Jumu'ah, the night of Jumu'ah and the day of Jumu'ah, and especially between the Khutbatayn and especially the last hour before Maghrib. May Allah accept us, guide us, and give us tawfiq to understand. It's the time to go for a short break. When you come back, we'll be doing our daily dua. Barakallahu feekum.
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Madrasa on Air, educating minds, inspiring hearts, bringing the Madrasa into your home on The Voice of the Cape.

Welcome back, my dearest brothers and sisters in Islam. We continue with our program, mashallah. It is the time of our daily dua. It is the time of our daily supplication. Someone asked, what is the best dua for husnul khatima? What is the best dua for a good end? Inshallah ta'ala, I think let's do that inshallah for today. Although that was not our plan to do a dua of husnul khatima, but since one of our beloved listeners has asked, inshallah ta'ala, we can do that for you inshallah. So one of the dua, there is many dua. Maybe we will do today one dua and on Monday the second dua. One of the dua, yani you must

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What is the meaning of this dua? Oh Allah, grant us a good outcome. Grant us a good outcome on all of our affairs, and save us from the disgrace of this world and the punishment of the hereafter. You're asking Allah, grant us a good outcome. Means for our life, for dunya, for akhirah. A good outcome means, oh Allah, let us die in a good state. So this is one of the dua that you ask Allah subhanahu wa ta'ala for husnul khatima, for a good end. I'll repeat the dua inshallah ta'ala. 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Oh Allah, grant us a good outcome on all our affairs in this world, in the hereafter. Grant us good end, O Allah. Conclude everything for us with good, O Allah. O Allah, grant us a good outcome on all our affairs and save us from the disgrace of this world. What is the disgrace of this world? That the disgrace of this world, that you will be يعني, attached to this world to such a point that you will give preference to this world, you become a servant of this world. You become the servant of rent and pound and money and apartment and luxury. And this is nothing wrong with earning rizq and having a good house and a beautiful home and driving a nice car. But the greatest disaster that you become addicted to this world to such an extent, you neglect the command of Allah. You neglect, you abandon Allah, you abandon salah, you abandon charity, you abandon zakah. So you will run like a wild animal in this world. You know, you just want dunya, dunya, dunya, dunya, dunya. Like someone say, when we come to this world, we come with nothing. And we run after everything. And we will live with nothing, and we will be answerable about everything. May Allah protect us. Na'am. اللهم أحسن عاقبتنا في الأمور كلها وأجرنا من خزي الدنيا وعذاب الآخرة. Oh Allah, grant us a good outcome in all our affairs and save us from the disgrace of this world and the punishment of the hereafter. اللهم أحسن عاقبتنا في الأمور كلها وأجرنا من خزي الدنيا وعذاب الآخرة. Oh Allah, grant us a good outcome on all our affairs and save us from the disgrace of this world and the punishment of the hereafter. May Allah grant all of us a good end. Ameen ya Rabbil Alameen. As we mentioned, one is to live right. You live your life accordingly, rightly. You in Sirat al-Mustaqim, try to obey Allah as much you can and try to abstain from the disobedience of Allah as much you can. And that is the definition of taqwa. And one is to ask Allah to grant you a good end. That must be our daily dua. In every sujood, you can say it on your own word. Allah, oh Allah, grant me good end. Allah marzuqni husnul khatima. That will be inshallah ta'ala our dua on Monday. So our daily dua for today inshallah, we'll repeat it for last and we'll send it to all our listeners, asking Allah to grant us a good outcome, a good end in this dunya and in the akhirah. Allahumma ahsin aqibatana fil umuri kulliha wa ajirna min khizyi dunya wa azabil akhirah. Oh Allah, grant us a good outcome in all our affairs and save us from the disgrace of this world and the punishment of the hereafter. And the punishment of the hereafter, this is our daily dua. Keep striving to please Allah. Keep striving to perform your salah. Keep striving to be a better person. Wallahi al-Azim, never ever give up. Allah is the most merciful. Allah said, if you sin to reach the heavens and you ask forgiveness, I will forgive you. It's never ever late to change your life and to be a better person and a better Muslim and a better servant of Allah. Allah is waiting for us during the day to repent, and Allah is waiting for us during the night to repent. Subhanallah. May Allah give us
Mr. Tawfiq to understand the

0: جارية. الله أكبر. You'll be surprised. One person in the dua, it will be in our account. Whenever he say it, سبحان الله. May Allah grant all of us a good and آمين آمين. It's the time to go for a short break. When you come back, we'll continue with our daily hadith. بارك الله فيكم.
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1: Welcome back, my dearest brothers and sisters in Islam. We continue with our program. It is the time of our daily hadith. It is the time of our daily hadith, and today, inshallah ta'ala, we'll be touching on one beautiful hadith of Rasulullah sallallahu alayhi wa sallam about the importance. You know why there is problems in our life today, and why men is looking at other women, and why women are looking at other men and they're not satisfied in their marriage, and there is no love between them, because we are not lowering our gaze, we're looking at the fake

and unreal life of media. You know, you see stuff in media, they say whatever you see in media, it's fake. Enjoy the real life, Habibi. Subhanallah. My brothers and sisters in Islam, let's touch on this beautiful hadith of Rasulullah sallallahu alayhi wa sallam and explain it. Qila li Rasulillah sallallahu alayhi wa sallam, ayyu nisa'i khayrun. Someone asked the Prophet sallallahu alayhi wa sallam, which amongst all the women is the best? So the Prophet sallallahu alayhi wa sallam say, alladhi tasurruhu idha nadara. وتطيعه إذا أمر ولا تخالفه في نفسها ومالها بما يكره. So someone asked the Messenger sallallahu alayhi wa sallam, Ya Rasulullah, which woman is the best? The Prophet sallallahu alayhi wa sallam say, the one when you look at her, you will be happy, you will be pleased. Subhanallah. That indicate to us the importance of beautifying ourselves to our wife, but more important for the wife to beautify herself for her husband. Now it's the opposite. When the wife, she is going out, when the woman is going out today in our days, she put makeup, expensive makeup, Habibi, I don't know what they call it, and lipstick and all this stuff. She even take out the most expensive perfume. Her husband bought her the most expensive scarf, the beautiful dress. Why? Because she is going out. She wants to show this beauty to the world, subhanAllah. I'm not saying you mustn't dress properly. You mustn't dress nice, subhanAllah. You must dress nice. Allah wants to see the blessing. However, it's more also important that your beauty and the beauty you must show to your husband. So when he come home from work and he look at you, then he smile. تَسُرُّهُ إِذَا نَظَرَ. When he look at her, is pleased with his wife. SubhanAllah, he's satisfied with his wife. The husband as well, he must beautify himself for his wife. He must dress nice for his wife. He must look nice for his wife. So this hadith indicate to us, my brothers and sisters in Islam, the importance of tazayyun. You know, sometimes we beautify ourselves first month of nikah, after that khalas. No, one of the ways, subhanAllah, I'm giving you a sincere advice, my dearest mothers and sisters in Islam, from counseling. I'm speaking with experience here from counseling. Many problems happen because of neglecting, the husband neglect his wife or the wife neglect the husband. SubhanAllah, very, very important for the woman to beautify herself or her husband. MashaAllah, dress properly at home. Put makeup at home so your husband can see how beautiful you are. SubhanAllah, not looking around and looking, you know, right and left and looking at the other women and so on. SubhanAllah, dress nicely. Allahu Akbar. And for the men as well, dress nice for your wife. MashaAllah, beautify yourself. Allahu Akbar. So the Prophet sallallahu alayhi wa sallam, when he was asked, قِيلَ يَا رَسُولَ اللَّهِ أَيُّ النِّسَاءِ خَيْرِ, which amongst the women is the best, he say, the one, when you look at her, she please you. And when you command her, she will obey you. That means she listened to her husband. No, وَلَا تُخَالِفُهُ فِي نَفْسِهَا وَمَالِهَا بِمَا يَكْرَى. And she is trustworthy. And she does not do thing that which her husband dislike, which will create problem both way. This is go both way. You know, from husband and wife. You don't do what your wife dislike, and she doesn't do what you dislike. And that what will strengthen the love and increase the love between you and your wife. Now, if you know your husband dislikes certain thing, why are you doing it? SubhanAllah. If you know your wife dislikes certain thing, why are you doing it? SubhanAllah. And that is one of the tricks of shaitan, my brothers and sisters in Islam. So marriage is not only the first year and the first month. And, you know, because what's happening around us, it's all fake. Wallahi, the media thing, subhanAllah, if you see the reality, you will understand. But so my brothers and sisters, from this hadith, is three things we learn from the hadith of Rasulullah sallallahu alayhi wa sallam. The importance of tazayyun, the importance of beautifying yourself for your husband, and the importance of the husband beautifying himself for his wife. This is one thing. The second thing, the importance of respecting each other, husband and wife, and protecting each other's heart. This is second one. And the third one, trustworthiness. If there is no trust in any relationship, and especially in marriage, there is no marriage. And that's why I always give the same advice in the nikah. You know, there is three T's. You know, the first one is trust. If there is no trust, there is no marriage. The second one is transparency. If there is no transparency in any relationship, that will break the first T, which is trust. SubhanAllah. What will create doubt if there is no transparency, hiding thing and so on? And the last one is time.

0: When you spend time, spend a quality time. Not physically you are at home, but spiritually you are somewhere else. So may Allah subhanahu wa ta'ala give us the tawfiq to understand. And the last thing which I add, that is treat your family with respect. Nabi sallallahu alayhi wa sallam said, the best amongst all of you is that person is good to his family. Generosity, your humility, your goodness, your spending, your kindness, everything start at home. Subhanallah, start with your family, start with your wife, start with your parents, start with your sibling. That is, subhanallah, they must see the best side of you. Allahu Akbar. May Allah subhanahu wa ta'ala grant us a righteous spouse, because the real enjoyment of this life is a good woman. Naam. If you have a good woman, you will have a good life. If you have a bad woman, even if you have all the means of the dunya, your life will be miserable. May Allah subhanahu wa ta'ala grant us a good woman, inshallah. Ameen, ameen. It's the time to go for a short break. When you come back, we'll continue. Barakallahu feek.
1: There's something about spring. The earth awakens. Colors return. What seemed dormant begins to bloom. Allah Most High says in Surah Al-Hadid, chapter 57, verse 17, "Know ye that Allah giveth life to the earth after its death. We have shown the signs plainly to you, that you may learn wisdom." And as Rabiul Thani arrives, it brings with it a season of renewal, a time for something within us to bloom too. A time to awaken our hearts, revive our faith, reconnect with the traditions that shaped us, and carry our heritage forward from the generations who came before us to the generations yet to come. Where roots run deep, faith continues to bloom. The Voice of the Cape, Rabiul Thani, 1448. 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
3: In die hooftrekke die eer, 'n verdagte is dood na 'n huisroof in Crawford en Santaco nog nie besluit oor taxi tarief verhogings nie.
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3: Dit is 3 uur, assalamu alaikum, goeiemiddag, ek is Rashida Davids. 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
5: Langsdown Police registered the house robbery case for investigation following an incident on Wednesday night, 7 October, at about 9:15 in Rockabye Road, Crawford. According to reports, the victims were at home when unknown suspects entered the house armed with firearms and demanded cash. The victims were tied up. We can confirm that shots were fired and one suspect was fatally wounded.
3: Santaco sê hy het nog nie besluit om 'n taxi tarief te verhoog nie, ondanks kommer oor die stygging in brandstofpryse. 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
6: Pressure is inevitable because you'd remember we've had a number of increases since around April, May. So it's really just been continuing. We've only ever increased fares once this year. So the pressure is definitely there. But the other pressure that we're facing is one of knowing that once we increase fares to really match up with the amount of money that we're spending on fuel and many other costs that we have to deal with, we run the risk of people no longer using our vehicles. And that's because transport is already too much that people have to pay for in order to access.
3: Die voorsitter van die tussenministeriële komitee, Mameluke Kobai, sê die regering is besig om sy bedryfsriglyne aan te pas na die konstitusionele hof uitspraak oor asielsoekers. 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

0: wat asiel aanvra, ongeag sekere prosedure wat moontlik nie nagekom is nie.
1: SIU has requested for the department to recommend that the president extend the SIU proclamation in Home Affairs to include all refugee centers so that we deal with fraudulent issuing of asylum status, deal with those who are abusing our system.
0: En laastens word die publiek aangemoedig om Saterdag aan die Global Mass March for Palestine deel te neem, terwyl die wêreld 3 jaar sedert 7 Oktober herdenk. 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
2: Saturday, the 10th of October, we appeal to all of you to please attend the big protest march to show our disgust and our anger at the continuation of the genocide. We'll see you there on Saturday on behalf of all the children of Gaza.
0: In 'n herhaling van die hooftrekke, 'n verdagte is dood na 'n huisroof in Crawford en Santaco nog nie besluit oor taxitariefverhogings nie. 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Ons is om 4 uur terug met die volgende bulletin. Vir Stem van die Kaap nuus, ek is Rashida Davids.
3: VOC News, your news, your voice. 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
1: Welcome back, my dearest brothers and sisters in Islam. We continue the program. Yesterday we have received few names. Monday is Tuesday. We did not receive any names because Imam Basir was standing in for me. Yesterday we received few names. We can keep sending us the name, inshallah ta'ala. The first one is Abdul Razak, the servant of the sustainer. Allah is Ar-Razak, the sustainer. So Abd means the servant. Abdul Razak, the servant of the sustainer. Then we have Huda. Huda means guidance. Huda means guidance. It's for girl. It's a very good name, beautiful name, Huda. For girl is guidance, and Nurul Huda means the light of guidance. Nurul Huda means the light of guidance. And then my brothers and sisters, we move to the next name, and that is Mahir. Mahir means excellent. Mahir means excellent. It's a very good name for a boy, Mahir. Excellent is a very good name, mashallah. And then my brothers and sisters, we move to the next name, and that is Ruhi. Ruhi means my soul. Ruhi means my soul. And then we have Shamsun Nisa. Shamsun Nisa for female, the sun of the women. Shamsun Nisa means beautiful like the sun as well. And then we have Ahmad. Ahmad is the one who prays constantly. Ahmad is the one who always praising Allah. Ahmad, na'am. And that's one of the name of Nabi Sallallahu Alaihi Wasallam. Wa ana Muhammad wa Ahmad wa Mahi wa al-Hashir. And so on. And then we move to the next name, Basira. Basira means intuition, or a person who have a vision, basir, you know, a person who have intuition, or a person who have basira, naam, a powerful insight, or a person who have a vision, you know, basir and basira, naam. Then Bashir is giver of glad tiding. Bashir is a giver of glad tiding. That was the title Nabi Sallallahu Alaihi Wasallam said. Allah is telling him, "Inna arsalnaka bil haqqi bashira wa nadhira." We have sent you, O Muhammad Sallallahu Alaihi Wasallam, as a giver of glad tiding, as a warner as well. And then we have Safiya. Safiya means clear, means pure. Then we have Abdul Rashid. Abdul Rashid, the servant of Allah, the one who guide. Then we have Rashida. Rashida means truly guided. Rashida means truly guided. And then we have Kawthar. Kawthar is a river in Jannah. Kawthar is a river in Jannah. And then my brothers and sisters with Dhakir. Dhakir means the person who constantly in the remembrance of Allah for boy. And Wafa means loyal. It's for girls. Wafa means loyal. It's for girls. And Yaqeen means faith. Yaqeen means conviction. Nadia means caller. Nadia means caller. Rida means pleasant. Rida means pleasant. Or rida bil qadar, and be pleasant with the decree of Allah. We learn that rida means pleasant. Iman already come. Iman means faith. Yasira. Yasira means easygoing. Yasira means easygoing. It's a very good name for girls. Then we have Najma. Najma means a star. Najma means a star. And then we have Rashad. Rashad means truly guided. Rashad means truly guided. We have Shukri. Shukri means thankful. Shukri means grateful. Then we have Shahida. Shahida means witnesses or means martyrdom. Shahida means witnesses or means martyrdom. I have two meaning. It's a beautiful name, mashallah. Khayru. Khayru means the best. Khayru means the best. It's a very good name for lady. And also Khayruddin. Khayruddin, the best of the religion for male. Khayrun Nisa, sometimes it comes to the woman. So Khayru means generally the best. Khayruddin means the best of the religion. Khayrun Nisa, the best of women. Okay, so it's both right. You can say give it. But Khayruddin, then we have Nasir. Nasir means helper. Nasir means supporter. Nasir means helper. Nasir means supporter. Then we have Na'ima. Na'ima means joy, means enjoyment. Na'am, come from the Na'im, enjoyment and joys. Na'ima, yeah. Then we have Hamza. Hamza, brave like a lion. Hamza, brave like a lion. It was the name of the uncle of Nabi Sallallahu Alaihi Wasallam. Na'am. And then we have Zainab. Zainab is a type of flower. And then we have Ruqayya. Ruqayya means noble, means elevated. Ruqayya is a very good name. And then my brothers and sisters, we have Harun. Harun means strong. Harun means strong. Aaron is the brother of Nabi Musa alayhi salam. And we have Junaid. Junaid means a soldier. Junaid means a soldier. And then we move to the next name. Ziyad. Ziyad means increase. Ziyad means increase. Come from the word ziyada. Ziyad means increase. A very good name. Then we have Ghalib. Ghalib means winner. Ghalib means winner. Fawziya means successful. Fawziya means successful. Manal means achievement. Manal with Allah. First time I received this name, Manal is achievement. Naam. Shafiqa means lenient, means kind, means soft. It's a very good name. And we have Zulfa. Zulfa means near, means close, nearness, closeness. And the last few names, my brothers and sisters in Islam, we have Wajiha means a person who guide, a guide. You know, when a group of people, amongst them a Wajiha, a person who show them the Wajha, guide them to where do they go? Wajiha. It's a very good name, mashallah. And then we have Siham. Siham means arrows. Siham means arrows. We have Hakima. Hakima means wise. Hakima means wise. And Naam, okay, you can keep sending us the name. We will do it on Monday, inshallah ta'ala. Barakallahu feekum. It's the time to go for a short break. When we come back, my brothers and sisters, we'll be touching on Riyadh Salihin and we'll be discussing a very powerful hadith, inshallah ta'ala. Barakallahu feekum.
0: Muhammad, your home away from home.
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Welcome back, my dearest brothers and sisters in Islam. We continue the program. It is the time where we touch on the hadith of Rasulullah sallallahu alayhi wa sallam. And today we'll be discussing a very comprehensive hadith. And inshallah ta'ala, we'll be explaining this beautiful hadith, this beautiful advice which the Prophet sallallahu alayhi wa sallam gave to one of the greatest companions, Mu'adh bin Jabal radiallahu anhu. عن أبي ذر جندب بن جنادة رضي الله عنه أبي عبد الرحمن معاذ بن جبل رضي الله عنهما عن رسول الله صلى الله عليه وسلم قال اتق الله حيثما كنت وأتبع السيئة الحسنة تمحها وخالق الناس بخلق حسن. 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Fear Allah, have the consciousness of Allah wherever you are. And then the second portion of the hadith, واتبع السيئة الحسنة تمحوها. Whenever you do a bad deed, whenever you do a wrong thing, follow it with a righteous deed. Follow it with a good deed, because the good deed will erase the bad deed. وخالق الناس بخلق حسن. And treat others with respect. Be respectful. Have good manners and good characteristic wherever you are. هذا الحديث من الأحاديث العظيمة الجامعة. This is one of the comprehensive أحاديث. Why this hadith is very comprehensive? فقد جمع النبي صلى الله عليه وسلم فيه حق الله وحق النفس وحقوق الناس في كلمات قليلة. Because this hadith contains three rights. And this is what Islam is about. It contained the rights of Allah and the rights of yourself and the rights of those who are around us. Let's start with the first one. اتق الله حيثما كنت. Fear Allah

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Subhanallah. The Prophet sallallahu alaihi wasallam say in the first portion of this hadith, fear Allah wherever you are. Have the consciousness of Allah and the fear of Allah wherever you are. Taqwa is not simply being righteous when people are watching you or when you are only in the masjid. Subhanallah. True taqwa means being conscious of Allah even when you are alone. Be conscious of Allah even in your home, in your workplace. Being conscious of Allah in your business. Be conscious of Allah on your phone, in your private life, in your speech, in your eyes, and in your relationship. You might hide something from people, but you can never ever hide anything from Allah. Allah subhanahu wa ta'ala says in the Quran, إِنَّ اللَّهَ كَانَ عَلَيْكُمْ رَقِيبًا. For indeed Allah is the watcher of every subject, and Allah is watching everything we do. And Allah subhanahu wa ta'ala say, أَلَمْ يَعْلَمْ بِأَنَّ اللَّهَ يَرَى. Doesn't he know that Allah is sees and Allah see everything? So my brothers and sisters, in al-Islam, فالتقوى الحقيقية تظهر عندما تكون وحدك. إذا أغلقت الباب وتستطيع أن تفعل المعصية ثم قلت الله راني وتركتها لله فهذه من أعظم علامات التقوى. So the real taqwa and the real consciousness of Allah appear when nobody is watching. When you are alone, you have the opportunity to commit sin, but you remember Allah sees me and Allah know where I am, and you leave the sin for His sake. This is a beautiful sign of taqwa. May Allah make us among the taqeen. So the taqwa is the consciousness of Allah Azza wa Jal. And the simple definition of taqwa is to worship Allah as if you see Him. But if you don't have that status, realize and understand and acknowledge Allah can see us wherever we are. And that's why yesterday say, Wallahi, if we link our heart with only one name of the names of Allah, like Ar-Raqib, the watcher of every subject, we become righteous, we become loyal, we become honest, we become truthful. May Allah give us tawfiq to understand. So at-taqwa, that is your connection between you and Allah Azza wa Jal. Allah say, don't praise yourself and don't glorify yourself and don't be fool of yourself. Allah says, we know who is the muttaqin, because Allah know what is in our heart. No one can see what is the person, next person's heart. Allah say, don't, فَلَا تُزَكُّ أَنفُسَكُمْ هُوَ أَعْلَمُ بِمَنِ اتَّقَى. So the first advice, have connection with Allah, have the taqwa of Allah, have that relationship with Allah. The second one, he say, وَأَتْبِعِ السَّيِّئَ الْحَسَنَ تمحوها. ثم قال النبي صلى الله عليه وسلم, يعني إذا وقعت في ذنب فلا تجعل الشيطان يقنعك بأنك انتهيت أو أنك لا تستحق العودة إلى الله, بل أسرع بالحسنة, استغفر الله, صلي ركعتين, تصدق, اقرأ القرآن, ساعد إنسانا, أصلح خطأ, تب إلى الله, إن الحسنات يذهبن السيئات. Then the Prophet sallallahu alaihi wasallam said, follow a bad deed with a good deed and it will erase it. This teaches us something very important. Do not allow sin become a reason for you to give up. Allah say, قُلْ لِيَا عِبَادِيَا الَّذِينَ أَسْرَفُوا عَلَىٰ أَنفُسِهِمْ لَا تَقْنَطُوا مِنْ رَحْمَةِ اللَّهِ. Oh my servants, don't despair from my mercy. Allah say, if your sin reach the heavens and you repent, we will forgive you. If your sin become like the foam of the ocean and you repent, we will forgive you. If you come with the earth-sized sins and you come with true repentance and seek forgiveness, Allah say, we will forgive you. My brothers and sisters, if we fall into sin immediately, let's follow it with the good deeds. Ask Allah's forgiveness, make two rak'ah. We know in the hadith that Nabi sallallahu alayhi wa sallam say, any servants of Allah who commit sin, then after that he regretted, he go make wudu and he make two rak'ah. They call it, you know, the salat of tawbah. You know, make two rak'ah, ya Allah, forgive me for what I have done. Allah will forgive him. So never ever give up. Ask Allah's forgiveness, make two rak'ah, give charity, read the Quran. Open the Quran and read it. Help someone. Correct your mistake. Repent to Allah. Allah says, why should we, when we commit sin or do something wrong,

You know, we must strive to do a good thing. Subhanallah, because Allah says in Surah Hud, إِنَّ الْحَسَنَاتِ يُذْهِبْنَ السَّيِّئَاتِ. Indeed, good deed erase bad deeds. Subhanallah. This is from the mercy of Allah. Human beings make mistakes. Subhanallah. Allah knows our weaknesses. The believer is not someone who never sin. Rather, the believer is someone who does not continue sinning, who does not persist in the sin. And always, whenever he commits sin, he always return to Allah subhanahu wa ta'ala after falling. So my brothers and sisters, what do we understand from this? It's never ever late, my brothers and sisters, to repent to Allah, is to ask Allah's forgiveness. And remember, my brothers and sisters, in Al-Islam, whenever you commit sin, always repent to Allah subhanahu wa ta'ala. So the first portion of the hadith, ittaqillah, have the consciousness of Allah wherever you are. That is our connection with Allah. The second one, it's our nafs, for ourselves. We are weak, yes, we commit sin, yes. All the children of Adam commit sin, but the best amongst us, they are those. Whenever you commit sin, ask Allah's forgiveness. Don't follow it with a sin. Because when a person commits sin and follow it with a sin, and his heart become harsh and hard, subhanallah, and there's a barrier between him and Allah. And he will reach to such an extent, subhanallah, sin upon sin, sin upon sin, sin upon sin, he will be proud of his sin. And then will you realize that there is a barrier in his heart. Subhanallah, have you seen people like that? Alhamdulillah, we don't have friends like that. But someone told me that people do sins, do haram, do wrong, smoke weeds, drugs, do zina, but they are proud of it. They sit together and they say, I did this, and I did this, and I did this. Subhanallah. And exposing themselves. The Prophet sallallahu alaihi wasallam say, "Kullu ummati mu'afa." All my ummah sins will be forgiven except those who, Allah will cover their sin, but the next day they will expose themselves. Because when you expose yourself and you're telling the people, I'm committing sin and I'm doing wrong and I'm doing zina and I'm doing haram, subhanallah, you are challenging Allah. It's like you're saying with your action, I don't care about Allah. You know, I commit sin and I do wrong. May Allah protect us. Ameen. So my brothers and sisters, whenever the believer, whenever he commits sins, then they repent to Allah. And Nabi Sallallahu Alaihi Wasallam say, do a good deed after that. Because why? That good deed will erase the bad deed. And the last portion of the hadith, my brothers and sisters, in Al-Islam, then the verse, let's touch on this verse. وَالَّذِينَ إِذَا فَعَلُوا, Allah tells us in the Quran, وَالَّذِينَ إِذَا فَعَلُوا فَاحِشَةً أَوْ ظَلَمُوا أَنفُسَهُمْ ذَكَرُوا اللَّهِ فَاسْتَغْفَرُوا لِذُنُوبِهِمْ. Subhanallah. So my brothers and sisters, Allah says, and there are those who, whenever they wrong themselves or commit sin, immediately seek Allah's forgiveness, because they know Allah is the forgiver and Allah is the most merciful and Allah is the generous. When they do bad deed and they follow it with a good deed, Allah will erase the bad deed and Allah will give them a good deed and Allah will accept, subhanallah. Then the last portion of the hadith, Ahbab al-Kiram, وخالق الناس بخلق حسن, and treat others with good manners. So the first one is your connection with Allah, the taqwa. The second one, that is between you and yourself, your shortcoming, your sin, subhanallah. Then the third one, it is your connection with those who are around you. وَخَالِقِ النَّاسَ بِخُلُقٍ حَسَنٍ. What is the meaning of this hadith? أي تعامل مع الناس بالأخلاق الحسنة. ابتسم, اعفو عمن ظلمك, اصبر على من آذاك, لا تؤذي الناس بلسانك, لا تغتاب ولا تلمم, لا تكذب, لا تحتقر أحدا, كن رحيما, كن متواضعا. فالأخلاق ليست شيئا ثانويا في الإسلام. قال النبي صلى الله عليه وسلم, إنما بعثت لأتمم مكارم الأخلاق. So the Prophet صلى الله عليه وسلم, then he says, and have good manners, and have excellent behavior toward people, and have a good characteristic, subhanallah. And that is what define a person from those who are around him. Allahu Akbar. And that's why he says, smile. You know, forgives. If somebody wrong you, forgive them for the sake of Allah. Be patient. Do not hurt people with your tongue. Do not backbite. Do not spread rumors. Do not lie. Do not look down upon others. Do not look down upon others. Now, don't be racist. Be merciful. Be humble. Be generous. Be kind. Be lenient. Good character is not something secondary in Islam. The Prophet ﷺ says, I was only sent to perfect righteous characteristic. One of the objects Allah said, Nabi ﷺ, to perfect

0: affect good manner. Subhanallah. And there is a hadith where the Prophet sallallahu alaihi wasallam saying, "Ma min shay'in athqala fi mizan al-mu'min yawm al-qiyamah min husn al-khuluq." Subhanallah. We want our any scale on judgment day to be heavier. There's two things. One, excessive remembrance of Allah. The Nabi sallallahu alaihi wasallam tells us in one narration, generally the remembrance of Allah, but the certain remembrance of Allah, like Nabi sallallahu alaihi wasallam say, kalimatani khafifatani ala al-lisan thaqilatani fil mizan habibatani ila ar-rahman subhanallah wa bihamdihi subhanallah azim. Two words are light on the tongue, beloved to ar-rahman Allah, and heavy on the scale, it is subhanallah wa bihamdihi subhanallah azim. And there is others as well. And one is good manners. The Prophet sallallahu alaihi wasallam say, "Ma min shay'in athqala fi mizan al-mu'min yawm al-qiyamah min husn al-khuluq." Nothing is heavier on the believer's scale on the day of resurrection than good characteristic, my brothers and sisters. Look at the beauty of this hadith. Allahu Akbar. He says, the first portion, "Ittaqi Allah haythu ma kunt, hadhihi 'alaqatuka ma Allah." وأتبع السيئة الحسنات تمحوها هذه علاقتك مع نفسك عندما تخطئ وخالق الناس بخلق حسن هذه علاقتك مع الناس فالإسلام يريد منك ثلاثة أمور أن تصلح علاقتك مع الله وبالله وأن تصلح نفسك وأن تحسن معاملتك للناس. Look at how comprehensive is this hadith. Fear Allah wherever you are, this is your relationship with Allah. Follow the bad deeds with the good deeds. This is how we deal with ourselves when we make mistake, and behave toward people with good characteristic. This is our relationship with those who are around us. What we understand from this hadith, that Islam teaches us to improve our relationship with Allah, improve ourselves, and improve the way we treat others. May Allah subhanahu wa ta'ala, ahbabna al-kiram, give us the tawfiq to understand. Very, very important, my brothers and sisters. تطبيق عملي في حياتنا. إذا أردت أن تجعل هذا الحديث منهجا لحياتك فاسأل نفسك كل يوم هل اتقيت الله هل صليت. سبحان الله. It's beautiful. You say, if you want to really implement and make this hadith practical in our life, then we should ask ourselves every day, did I have taqwa today? Did I make salah today properly in time? Did I protect my tongue? Did I lower my gaze today? Did I stay away from what Allah prohibited when I was alone? Then ask, did I make any mistake today? If the answer is yes, do not despair. Follow the mistake with a good deed. Then ask, how did I treat people today? Did I hurt someone? Did I wrong someone? Did I backbite someone? Was I harsh with my family or my friend? Did I forgive someone who hurt me? These three questions can transform a person's life. My brothers and sisters in the Islam, may Allah give us tawfiq to understand. My dearest brothers and sisters, we don't always need many ways to transform our lives. Sometimes one hadith from the Messenger sallallahu alaihi wasallam can become a complete way of life. Subhanallah. So be conscious of Allah subhanahu wa ta'ala wherever you are. And when you make mistake, follow it with the good deeds and it will ease it. And when you deal with people, treat them with a beautiful character. Be with Allah in public and in private. When you fall, do not give up. Return to Allah. And whenever you deal with people, treat them with kindness and good character. May Allah make us amongst people of taqwa, people of repentance, people of beautiful characteristic, those who always repent to Allah when they sin, and those who are grateful when they are receiving the blessing of Allah, and patient when they are tested, and kind when dealing with others. Ameen, ameen, ya Rabbil Alameen. What a beautiful comprehensive hadith. I will repeat it for last. Try to implement these three things. Ittaqillah, be conscious of Allah wherever you are. Whenever you make mistake, you are never ever bad to be good. Repent to Allah. Allah is the most merciful. Allah is prepared to forgive us. And the third one is treat other with respect. May Allah subhanahu wa ta'ala beautify our akhlaq. It's the time to go for a short break. And when we come back, my brothers and sisters, next time, we continue with our program. Barakallahu feekum. Muhammad.
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Madrasa on Air, educating minds, inspiring hearts, bringing the Madrasa into your home on The Voice of the Cape.

Welcome back, my dearest brothers and sisters in Islam. We continue with our program, Madrasa on Air, with me, Isa Sami Al-Jazairi. My brothers and sisters, if we look at the Quran and reflect upon the Quran, and we reflect upon the hadith of Nabi Sallallahu Alaihi Wasallam, Allah tells us the scenario that will be happening on Judgment Day. Allah says, وَيَوْمَ يَعُضُّ الظَّالِمُ, and on Judgment Day, the oppressor, he will be regretful to such an extent, you know, he will bite his hand, you know, out of regret. Why? For what? For choosing a wrong friend, for choosing a wrong environment, for

choosing wrong companions. And Nabi sallallahu alayhi wa sallam warned us, and he commanded us to choose a good friend. A good friend, they are those who help us to make salah, those who help us to wear a proper hijab, those who help us to abstain from whatever displeases Allah, and especially from the disaster of this life, like drug, like weed, like, you know, alcohol, like a filthy environment. That is a good friend. But anyone who will take you to a bad environment and command you and encourage you to smoke, subhanAllah, and do all the wrong thing and involve, that is not a good friend for us. But today, I'd like to share with you something very powerful. Imam Shafi'i rahmatullahi alayhi says, and that is the virtue and the importance of choosing righteous and good friend. Imam Shafi'i rahmatullah alayhi say, inna ahla al-jannah idha dakhalu al-jannah. He say, when the people of Jannah, you know, enter Jannah, may Allah make us amongst them, ameen. وَلَمْ يَجِدُوا أَصْحَابَهُمْ الَّذِينَ كَانُوا مَعَهُمْ عَلَى خَيْرٍ فِي الدُّنْيَا. 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So they will say, ya Allah, we have friends, we used to have friends, but they used to make salah with us, they used to meet with us in the masjid, mashallah, you know, and after the masjid we used to go after Fajr for a nice coffee and have nice conversation, you know, beneficial conversation. They used to fast with us, they used to do good thing with us, subhanallah. Ya Rabbi, we where they are? They are not here with us in Jannah. فَيَقُولُ اللَّهُ جَلَّ وَعَلَى. 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He say, go to Jahannam and take whomsoever he have the size of grain of Iman. Means take your friend. Go to Jahannam and take them from Jahannam. وَقَالَ الْحَسَنَ الْبَصْرِ رَحِمَهُ اللَّهِ اسْتَكْثِرُوا مِنَ الْأَصْدِقَاءِ الْمُؤْمِنِينَ فَإِنَّ لَهُمْ شَفَاعَ يَوْمَ الْقِيَامَةِ. And Hassan al-Basri rahmatullah alayhi beautifully says that have lots of righteous friends, be connected with good friends, the friends of Allah, those who obey Allah, those who do good, those who spread the deen, subhanallah. And then why? Because on judgment day they will intercede. Allah will grant them intercession on judgment day. Then he say, what is it, subhanallah? As-sadiq al-wafi. الصديق الوفي, the righteous friend, the good friend, هو من يمشي بك إلى الجنة, who will take your hand, he say, حبيبي, come, let's go to Jannah. You know, our friendship doesn't end here. We must see each other in Jannah. We must enjoy it, Jannah, each other. Subhanallah. اللهم إنا نسألك رفقة, رفقة تعيننا على طاعتك. وَجْمَعْنَا بِأَحِبَّتِنَا فِي الْفِرْدَوْسِ الْأَعْلَى. 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Where is friend? Oh, our friend is not with us, but he used to come to the masjid with us, he used to perform salah with us, he used to read Quran with us, he used to hike with us, mashallah. Subhanallah, good companions, subhanallah, they will benefit you in this world by guiding you, by stopping you from haram and disobedience, and they will look for you even in Jannah. That is true friends, my brothers and sisters in Islam. What is the criteria and the signs and the of the true friends? You know, those who are truthful, those who help you when you need help, those who ask about you, those who keep the trust and the secrets, those who always rectified you with love and humility, you know, when they see you doing something wrong, those who inspire you, subhanallah. So my brothers and sisters in Islam, make a special dua in your heart and say, ya Allah, subjugate for me a good friend, subjugate for me, oh Allah, a friend who remind me about you, oh Allah, who will look for me in when they enter Jannah, they will look for me, subhanallah. And the only way we do that, my brothers and sisters, and then we need to hang out with those who are righteous, we need to frequent the masjid, we need to do good things, subhanallah, involved in the gathering of Quran. Very important, my brothers and sisters in Islam. May Allah subhanahu wa ta'ala subjugate for us good friends who always remind us about Allah. You know, the good friend,
he say a friend who will support you when you are in need, who cover and

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Madrasa on air, educating minds, inspiring hearts, bringing the Madrasa into your home on The Voice of the Cape.

Welcome back, my dearest brothers and sisters in Islam. Alhamdulillah, alhamdulillah. All praises are due only to Allah, Rabbul Alameen, the one who created us, the one who brought us to existence, the giver, the sustainer, the provider. We thank him and praise him for each and every blessing he has bestowed upon us. We thank him and praise in Allah for giving us our health, for giving us the time to spend together in the path of Allah.

You know, in the pathway to Jannah, Nabi sallallahu alayhi wa sallam say, من سلك طريقا يلتمس به علما سهل الله به طريقا إلى الجنة. Whomsoever take the pathway to knowledge, his pathway to Jannah will be easy. And that's why I always encourage my brothers and sisters, even when you're driving and listening, make niyyah, you're seeking knowledge. That is the easy pathway to Jannah. Even if you are sitting at home, mashallah, and you're listening, this is your pathway of Jannah. Even if you are sitting somewhere and you are listening, they make niyyah that I'm seeking knowledge because I want my destination to be Jannah. Allah will make our easy way to Jannah. Ameen. And may Allah make our destination Jannah. My brothers and sisters, in Islam, as we always do each and every Thursday, mashallah, we remind ourselves, because reminder is beneficial for the believers. Mashallah, my brothers and sisters, Yawmul Jumu'ah, the night of Jumu'ah, it's not like any other night. And the day of Jumu'ah is not like any other day. Why? Because even Allah mentioned it in the Quran, وَشَاهِدٍ وَمَشْهُودٍ. This day is witnessed. And what will testify for us? What we will do in this day? Are we going to treat this day like normal, like any other day? Or are we going to treat it as a great blessing from Allah and a great occasion to maximize our righteous deed, to reconnect with Allah, to reconnect with the Quran, and to make our scale heavier, subhanAllah, and to grow closer and receive the blessing of Allah and the mercy and the supplication of the angels. And how we do that? By implementing the sunnah, my brothers and sisters. The first thing, take ghusl on the day of Jumu'ah, as we discuss in our daily inspiration. We have spoke about the etiquettes of Jumu'ah and the virtue. So one is ghusl on the day of Jumu'ah. Wear your best clothes and try to put perfume and go early to the masjid. And if your masjid is in your area, walk to the masjid and listen to the imam, and Allah will give you for each and every step you take to the masjid the reward of 1 year fasting and 1 year standing in front of Allah Azza wa Jal. And also Surah Al-Kahf, very, very important. The Prophet sallallahu alayhi wa sallam say, من قرأ سورة الكهف يوم الجمعة أضاء له نور ما بين الجمعتين. Whomsoever recites Surah Al-Kahf on the day of Jumu'ah, you can start tonight bi-idhnillahi ta'ala, Allah will give him special light from one Jumu'ah to the next Jumu'ah. And the third thing, sending salutation to the Prophet sallallahu alayhi wa sallam. And we have spoken about the virtue of sending salutation to the Prophet sallallahu alayhi wa sallam, that an-Nabi sallallahu alayhi wa sallam will respond to us, and an-Nabi sallallahu alayhi wa sallam will intercede for us. We will be close to Nabi Muhammad sallallahu alaihi wasallam. Allah will send his blessing and mercy upon us. One sending, one salutation, Allah will give us 10 righteous deeds. Allah will remove from our account 10 bad deeds. Subhanallah. And Nabi sallallahu alaihi wasallam says, whomsoever excessive salutation upon me, Allah will forgive his sin, and Allah will solve his problem, and Allah will remove his hardship just by sending salutation to Nabi sallallahu alaihi wasallam. We send salutation to the Prophet sallallahu alaihi wasallam each and every day, but on Friday we send excessive salutation. Subhanallah, we should occupy ourselves by sending salutation to Nabi sallallahu alaihi wasallam. I know someone, he told me he sent salutation, he sent 1 million. Can you imagine now? I can't understand that. But he said from Friday, from Maghrib to Isha, from Isha to 2 hours after that, he wake up early Fajr and after Fajr and before Jumu'ah and after Jumu'ah, and from Asr to Maghrib, he keeps sending salutation. He say once he reached, mashallah, 1 million salutation upon the Prophet sallallahu alaihi wasallam. And how you will this when you do 10,000? Allah will multiply it. Subhanallah. Look at how great is Allah Azza wa Jal. 10,000 salutation upon the Prophet sallallahu alaihi wasallam, as if you have give 1 million salutation. May Allah give us tawfiq to understand. It's not about the numbers, but also it's about occupying and making this day different from others by making excessive and extra salutation upon the Prophet sallallahu alaihi wasallam. Now, and then my brothers and sisters in Islam, try to go to early to the masjid. Why we should go early? Because that is a bargain. How it is a bargain? There is angels, they will be writing the names. You know, every Jumu'ah they are there. They're writing your names. Subhanallah. First who comes, second who comes, third who comes. In one narration, whomsoever go first, as if he sacrificed a camel, as we say. Second one, a cow. Third one, a sheep. Fourth one, a chicken. And the fifth one, eggs. And the last one, nothing. May Allah protect us. So my brothers and sisters, may Allah bless you all. We love you all for the pleasure of Allah. Free, free Palestine. Free, free Palestine. Free, free Palestine. And Nabi sallallahu alayhi wa sallam say, we are like one body.

0: We are the ummah of Nabi Muhammad sallallahu alaihi wasallam. You know, when one body yani experience pain, the entire body respond to it. Our brothers and our sisters in Palestine, they are suffering. They are dying as a shuhada. But we are sitting here in comfort. This is not the quality of the believers. And that's why we should strive. We should march. We should make dua. We should support financially. So on judgment day, when we stand in front of Allah, you say, oh Allah, we did try. Because Nabi sallallahu alaihi wasallam say, man ra'a minkum munkaran falyughayyirhu. Whomsoever see something wrong, he must change it with his hand. That is the strongest form of iman. If he is unable, with his tongue, with his pen, in his media, subhanallah, post about Palestine. And then, if he can't, with his heart, with his dua, mashallah. And ذَلِكَ أَضْعَفُ الْإِيمَانِ. So my brothers and sisters, let us inshallah ta'ala support our brothers and sisters in Palestine. Free, free Palestine. I want all the listeners to send to us free, free Palestine with a dua. Oh Allah, grant victory to our brothers and sisters in Palestine. All you write, free, free Palestine. If you love your brothers and sisters in Palestine, please send us a WhatsApp message. Free, free Palestine. Allahu Akbar. May Allah grant victory to our brothers and sisters in Islam. My brothers and sisters, that's why we give you 2 minutes to 3 minutes to send inshaAllah ta'ala. May Allah bless you all. May Allah grant you success. May Allah grant our brothers and sisters in Islam victory. Ameen, ameen. Those who are sick, may Allah grant them shifa. Those who are traveling, may Allah take them safe, bring them safe. Those who return from Umrah or they are in Umrah, Allahumma ajal Umratahum Umratan maqboola, wa dhanbahum dhanban maghfoora, wa sa'yahum sa'yan mashkoora. Rabbana taqabbal minna innaka antas sami'ul alim, wa tub alayna innaka antat tawwabur rahim. We have come to the end of our program. Keep sending the messages, we can see it. Until we speak inshallah on Monday. Assalamu alaykum wa rahmatullahi wa barakatuh.
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2: In your top stories this hour, Kubai says government is tightening asylum procedures, and Malusi introduces stronger security measures after exam paper leak.
3: VOC News, your voice.
2: The time is 4 o'clock. Moisa George, assalamu alaikum and good afternoon, rather. Inter-ministerial committee chairperson Mamologo Kubai says government is reviewing its asylum procedures following a constitutional court ruling. She says refugee reception officers must accept applications from people seeking asylum, regardless of certain previous requirements. Kubai says the special investigating unit will also be brought in to help tackle fraud.
4: SIU has requested for the department to recommend that the president extend the SIU proclamation in Home Affairs to include all refugee centers so that we deal with fraudulent issuing of asylum status, deal with those who are abusing our system.
2: Umalusi CEO Mafora Kumezi says tighter security measures are being put in place following last year's question paper leak. Officials involved in exams must be declared if close relatives are writing and undergo vetting. Rakumezi says question papers stored on computers must be removed daily. He says camera surveillance will also help identify where and when leak occurred.
5: The department has to regularly vet the people who work in examinations. At the time when they are busy producing the question paper, they don't have access to email. The laptop, desktop that they are working on does not have access to email. Should there be a leakage, the departmental officials can then revisit the camera recording to remedy the problems.
2: International Relations Minister Ronald Lamola supports calls for action against those accused of spreading misinformation about South Africa abroad. Parliament's Supra Mahumapelo has proposed legislation that could allow citizenship to be revoked. Lamola says freedom of speech does not extend to spreading lies and misinformation and says such claims must be addressed. And finally, the VOC Wonderful Indonesia Tour is set to depart for Indonesia next Tuesday. A group of South African travelers will explore the country's culture, history, and popular destinations. The tour is organized in partnership with Suburban Travel and Tours, with travelers attended information sessions ahead of the trip. VOC station manager Kulam Fakir has more.
6: On Sunday, we met the travelers, or some of them, and that is why I could tell you it is like over 45, almost 50 people that is going to be joining us on this trip. And it's going to be a fabulous group.

0: to meet them on Sunday. It means this lekker lachbol. They're looking forward to it. And already, you know, the fangirling started already on Sunday. People wanted to start taking pictures already because they want to start making the album ready to say this is from when it started and this is how it ends, etc. I'm very excited, inshallah. Very, very excited.
1: And a reminder, for next Salah time, it will be at 4:08. And a quick recap of your top stories. Kubai says government is tightening asylum procedures and Umalu introduces stronger security measures after exam paper leak. That's the end of this bulletin. We'll back at 5:30 with latest headlines in Isikhosa. For VOC News, I am Wesa George.
2: 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Muhammad, Muhammad.

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0: every family, every young person, and every sports club, come out in your thousands to express your anger to the continuation of the genocide in Gaza. 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
4: 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Weather.
5: The weather significantly cooler over the last couple of days compared to where we were last week. And even windy conditions have subsided significantly as well. So if you look at the weather forecast across the country and Mother City, tomorrow, Mother City first, 14, a high of 20. There's a forecast of 15% rain. Wind speeds around 20 kilometers per hour. It remains pretty much overcast and partly cloudy. A humidity at around 80%, which is what we should be cognizant of. You're traveling out of town along the East Coast, PE, Gqeberha, the friendly city. 15, a high of 23, partly cloudy conditions, 20% forecast of showers. In the evening, the significant rain heading the direction of PE over the weekend. In fact, it stretches all the way to Monday, Tuesday. Quite a bit of rain. We'll tell you about that tomorrow. So with partly cloudy conditions tomorrow, 15, a high of 23, 15% forecast of some showers, wind speeds around 19 kilometers per hour, humidity 58%. Durban, KZN, 1927, overcast conditions, no rain forecast, rain in the direction of Durban on Sunday, Monday, similar to PE, wind speeds around 21 kilometers per hour, humidity up at around 81%. In Johannesburg, Gauteng, is where we conclude inland for now, 17, a high of 26, with temperatures that were quite low over the last 2 weeks or so. But it was literally out of the starting blocks early in August, spring weather across the board. That has now apparently come back again after a good couple of cold days in Joburg, in fact, 2 weeks. So tomorrow, 17, a high of 27, sunny conditions. There's a 50% forecast of rain in Joburg tomorrow. Wind speeds around 11 kilometers per hour, which is very breezy. Humidity 45% in the city of Gold.
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4: This is PM Drive Traffic.
7: Well, take a look at your traffic conditions. It's a lot of red lines right now. That means that it's quite busy on our roads and there's some congestion to boot. Well, take a look at what's happening in Maitland on Frederick Road, R102, an average speed of about 8 kilometers per hour, 7 minutes of travel time. Browning Road in Observatory, 13 kilometers per hour, 2 minutes gets you down the road. And light traffic on Beaufort Circle, Epping Industrial, 230 kilometers per hour, average speed, 3 minutes gets you through the industrial. On Duval Road, on M38 in Southfield, your average speed, 11 kilometers per hour, and then heavy traffic, 3 minutes of travel time there. Buck up and keep a safe following distance, and of course, remain vigilant on the roads.
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2: 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Again, interesting conversation. Good to be back in your company all of 2 hours, Monday through to Friday. Just a reminder, tomorrow we're on the road to the local government elections once again. And we are going to be out in Rylands Gatesville. In fact, we'll be broadcasting from Masjid al-Quds tomorrow. So pop in. If you're in the area, come and meet the team. And again, we want the activists. We want the community workers. We don't want the mayoral candidates and the prospective ward councillors who are looking for romanticized interviews. It could be a cross between promises and lies. We don't know. We're not saying it is. We're saying it could be or it could not be. Or perhaps what you promise, you actually deliver. If you do not deliver what you've promised, then does that not then classify as a lie, Ninja? So many promises. Communities, I'm going to be honest with you, right? In the last couple of weeks, last week we were out in Paarl at the Boland Summer Festival. After 5:30, we spoke to a local community activist who is working actively, you know, with the farming communities in the Boland. And, you know, she raised so many concerns from a local government perspective, and the fact that these communities have reached out to ward councillors, to the Drakenstein municipality, to local government, because it literally pertained to service delivery from a local perspective, obviously. And all of this has fallen on deaf ears. It was kind of, for me, it was a bittersweet interview. And she was so appreciative of the fact that we had her on the show. In fact, Danny brought it to me. Before the interview, we chatted very quickly and then we got her back on air. I'd love to get her back on the show. Because obviously, as you know, we do broadcast out in the Boland. But that was one concern. Then Lavender Hill, same thing. Bread and butter issues that community activists have been raising. Major concerns. I was obviously not with the team in Cravenbee, but I surmised as much based on the engagement on social media. It was pretty much the case. And then starting off in the Boer Cup a couple of Fridays ago, same bread and butter issues that relates to service delivery and local government. Very important. It just squarely shows and clearly points to the fact that communities at the coalface of it, down on the ground, there's either zero engagement coming from the respective ward councillor, their pleas, their concerns, their cries, literally, it falls on deaf ears. That shows you that our communities are suffering, struggling. And if we go by the city that works for all and perhaps is for all, for who is the question, maybe? And for all, really? Maybe with a question mark, amongst others. So we're looking forward to your engagement out in Rylands Gatesville tomorrow. The show will be in your area tomorrow. PM drive that is as part of the road to the local government elections. We imagine it'll

0: That's where we're going to be. GMC is there. Rylands High School is there. Close-knit community. We want all the activists. Pull through. Come and speak to us. We want to hear about your concerns. Because it's about taking decisive steps, eh? On the 4th of November. And ensuring post all those promises as part of the election campaign, that there is delivery. Obviously, there has to be a time frame. We cannot expect, you know, changes just to happen overnight. So I voted for Ward Councillor X that is affiliated to Party Y, that by next week, post the 4th of November, we should expect results. It obviously takes time, but there has to be this accountability. Okay, so what's going to be the roadmap now going forward? What time frames could we be anticipating here, amongst others? So please, pop on down, eh? Pull through. Come and visit us tomorrow. We're taking PM Drive on the road again tomorrow, as we do every single Friday, as part of the road to the local government elections. My name is MJ Lee, Muhammad Junaid Shafika, by the way. Great to be in your company. Assalamu alaikum. And good afternoon. We are back in with Ninja. Rafik Hendrix, our sound engineer. Great to be back in with him. Yesterday we were in with our day one Fix It Felix, Muhammad Laith Morton, Ayesa George from the news desk, also our executive producer, Odwa, popping in very, very shortly to provide us with the very latest in the 4:30 Isikosa headlines. In Rush Hour, Paco with sports. Lafika, who's now taken the baton over from Lesedi, Mianzo Asset Management. She will give us the very latest in the markets. Fantastic Fasih has already provided you with your first market, first traffic update. Apologies. Let's look at our discussion quickly as Odwa makes his way into a studio. Farm workers marching to Parliament over land and housing. That actually relates to the conversation we had with the farm worker and the activist in Paul last week. It was actually bittersweet and sad listening to her as to what the concerns are, and that it's just fallen on deaf ears when it comes to local service delivery and local government. These are communities just being forgotten about local government. Where are these ward councillors? That's what I want to know, amongst others. Talk time, US, Iran, attentions, the possibility of further escalation. Remember, two men here are under extreme pressure. Donald Trump, midterms November. Benjamin Netanyahu, elections also coming up. Okay? Where to from here? Do we see them launching once again full-scale attacks and the illegal acts of aggression on Iran once again to save face and to please the constituency ahead of midterms in the States and elections in apartheid Israel, amongst others? After five, we've got a special guest in studio from the Islamic Republic of Iran, the cultural counselor, the head of cultural affairs for the Iranian embassy, Mr. Sayed Mustafa Daryabari. He joins us. Find out about the Straits of Hormuz, the latest, the 7-day roadmap that the Iranians provided to end all hostilities. He'll tell us more about that. Mianzo with the financial report, in Rush Hour with sport, which will be short. And then we chat to Donovan Williams about Brazil and the elections, the possible meddling there of Washington and Tel Aviv. The United States has spent millions in the last couple of months to fight matters in court and to also shadow ban the Brazilian president as he took to social media to promote his presidential campaign, amongst others. What is happening in South America, Latin America, Central America, maybe being hijacked by Washington and Tel Aviv in broad daylight? It's likely. All of that part of the discussion. Odwa, in studio. Is it Xhosa headlines?
1: In news making headlines, farm workers march to Parliament ngokubhekiselele kwizindlu nokufikeleleka kumhlaba. In other news, Kupai says government is tightening asylum procedures emva kwesigwebo senkundla. In news after five, Iranian consul general discusses ungquzulwane lwase-Iran kunye noxinzelelo kwi-Strait of Hormuz. That's it for now. More details at the top of the hour.
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3: We'll take a look at your traffic.

0: Traffic conditions, still seeing a lot of build-up of traffic in the city. Obviously, Plain Street affected. Buitengracht Street, M62 in the Waterkant, average speed of about 7 kilometers per hour in that heavy traffic there. Then also leading out onto the M5, slowing as well. And of course, looking at what's happening on Artery Road in Philippi, there's some light traffic, 33 kilometers per hour there, 3 minutes of travel time. Buck up and keep a safe phonic distance. And shall have more for you after half past, after 5 o'clock.
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2: 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My name is MJ Lee. We're also streaming vocfm.co.za. Stay tuned after 5. We'll plug you in respect of the roads and he will let you know whether it is sightseeing or not, or whether it's going to be a stop-start scenario or situation. A reminder about the VOC FM annual Golden Hour Luncheon returning on the 31st of October, Darul Islam in Greenhaven. The event celebrates the station's senior listeners and honors the late Brother Yusuf Fisher, who helped establish the Golden Hour program. Tickets cost only 400 rands. For more info, contact us at reception 021-442-3500. Now, I'm going to connect this to last week. We spoke to an activist and a farm worker out in Paarl when we were broadcasting the show from the Boland Summer Festival. She squarely gave us an indication of the deplorable conditions in the Boland that farm workers have been subjected to, and the fact that they've approached the Drakenstein municipality, they've approached local government and the ward councillors, and the bulk of it has just fallen on deaf ears. 4th of November is around the corner. Let's be cognizant. So farm worker organizations marching to parliament earlier today, calling for greater access to housing, land and security for farm workers and farm dwellers. The march forms part of the Women on Farms Project's national farm worker platform, which brought together 15 farm worker organizations, unions and movements in Cape Town. The organizations are calling on Public Works and Infrastructure Minister Dean McPherson to consider the use of unused public land to address housing needs and spatial inequality that continues to affect farming communities. Leader of the march, Carmen Lowe. Carmen, good afternoon.
3: Good afternoon. I'm not the leader of the march. I'm part of Women on Farms. The woman led the march.
2: But I'm sure you were in front as one of the leaders, Carmen. Don't be humble, please. I know you do extensive work with our farming communities. You do. You are humble, but I think we need to just acknowledge it from our side. You're doing great work as one of the leaders.
3: Thank you so much.
2: Carmen, I'm so happy that we're chatting to you. On Friday past, we were doing the show in Paarl, in the Boland. And we actually had a farm worker who was an activist in the Boland who came on the show towards the end before 6. And she actually painted a very bleak, sad, and yet deplorable picture of conditions of farm workers in the Boland area. And they've tried to engage with the Drakenstein municipality, with local government, even with the respective ward councillors, to no avail whatsoever. So I believe our conversation could easily link to what Audrey shared with us on Friday last week.
3: Definitely. Conditions for farm workers, despite the new laws, protective laws and rights, has very little change. Many of those laws and rights are just on paper, and the reality for farm workers is completely different. It is as if we don't have a new dispensation.
2: So what prompted the march earlier today to Parliament, and what are, we cannot even speak of demands, because it's a given that this should be addressed for communists from our perspective is concerned. Why is it not addressed, and what was placed before government? And I'm sure you've had marches and protests before, and has been listened to, i.e. your list of grievances that you've placed before government, yes or no?

0: Government listens, but the structural change that is needed to bring about change, that doesn't happen. But this time around, we thought, okay, to get land redistribution from commercial farmers, because they still own 72% of the agricultural land. That seems to be difficult. We'll continue to fight for that. But this time around, we decided, let's look at public land, because in commercial farming areas, there are vast tracts of unused public land. And that should be easy for government just to make it available, because the two biggest needs are housing, because farm workers are evicted from farms, especially in Paarl Drakenstein area, where at one stage 20,000 people faced evictions. And then also the issue of food insecurity. They work, they produce the food, but they suffer extreme hunger. Research that was done shows that 88% of seasonal farm workers experience severe food insecurity during off-season months.
1: You're calling for unused public land to be used for housing. This is a reasonable call, considering the deplorable conditions that farm workers actually find themselves in. What says Minister Dean McPherson?
0: Minister Dean McPherson decided not to pitch. He's apparently not available. And he did not even deem it necessary to send one of his officials to collect the memorandum. That's basically disregarding, invisibilizing farm workers and their demands.
1: That maybe says a lot. You know, Carl, I'm not going to go into that. I'm very happy that you guys...
0: I would like to go into that.
1: Go into
0: Minister
1: it.
0: McPherson is currently busy with a land audit of immovable property, public immovable property, and is publicly said that he wants to sell off some of that property. So we believe he does not want to engage on the issue because he wants to privatize public land, whereas that same land can be used for farm worker housing and for farm worker food production. So one of our demands is that there should be a moratorium on the sale of public land to private entities unless it is for social housing and for social needs.
1: Now, you've specifically raised the plant quarantine station. I believe that's in Stellenbosch. What is the situation like there? And do you believe that this would be adequate or inadequate? And what is the current status quo of this site that has been raised?
0: So there's the plant quarantine station. It is hardly used for a quarantine station anymore. Of the multiple, many of the greenhouses are destroyed, are not in use. And many of the historic families that live there no longer work. So any administrator from the Department of Agriculture can just decide to come and use the offices. That's basically what it's used for. But behind the offices, there's a big piece of land that can be used for housing development. And within that area, and that area falls within the urban edge of Stellenbosch. And around that area, you have farms like Devon Valley that's now being promoted as a touristy site. So people are evicted from that area. And also the Flottenburg area, where there's also luxury estate developments. So we're saying that that land is close enough to farms and it can be developed so as not to relocate people out of the farming area, but they're still within the urban edge. And it will help with spatial transformation, because Stellenbosch, as a historic agricultural town, is still very much unreformed spatially.
1: So farm evictions, 10-year insecurity does remain major concerns. Audrey, that we spoke to, actually raised the high rate of farm evictions that continue to take place. And she continued to speak about these absolute deplorable conditions that farm workers are subjected to. Down on the ground, as we speak now, she gave us a perspective, Carmen, from the Boland area. She mentioned an area in Paarl where she says, please come out and come and have a look at these dreadful conditions that farm workers are subjected to. Can we paint that as a blanket statement saying that across the board, these are generally what our farm workers are being subjected to, based on what Aubrey has highlighted out in the Boland and Paul.
0: You can take that as a general. So it's not only Paul, it's across the board. And that's why there's still a need for organizations like Women on Farms to support farm workers, to challenge landowners, challenge farm employers, as well as government that are the custodians of the rights and that needs to see that the rights and dignity of all people are respected.
1: So if we're also highlighting food insecurity and health concerns linked to pesticide exposure, how problematic are these issues for our farming communities?
0: So we did a research, I think, in 2016, and seasonal workers, 69% of seasonal workers are exposed to pesticides outside the perimeters of the law. And we continue to highlight and advocate. So we see that pesticides has dire, has negative impacts on the health of farm workers, especially women. It's known that the pesticides that are used here are carcinogenic, are endocrine disruptors, has an effect on the respiratory system, the skin. It causes neurocognitive deficits in children, where children are exposed. There's extensive research. And the sad part is that the pesticides are produced in countries like European countries. It's banned there because of these health impacts and environmental impacts, but it's allowed to be used to produce there and exported for use in countries like South Africa.
1: In conclusion, Carmen, if we look beyond today's march, what concrete action would you like to see from government? And again, disappointing that Minister Dean McPherson was not there to receive your grievances and your memorandum. I hope he does make time and actually listen to these legitimate concerns. But beyond today, concrete action that you would like to see from government following your grievances and legitimate demands.
0: Well, we will forward the memorandum to him and request a meeting. If not, we will have to continue to target him. And then also approach the president to deal with this issue, this very critical issue, because public land is a common asset. It's for the use of the public, and we should claim that.
1: Carmen Lowe, representing our farming communities, when we go and vote on the 4th of November, let's be cognizant of all of this and much more. Thanks for joining us on the PM Drive Throwback Thursday.
0: It's a pleasure. You keep well.
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1: 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Still to come, special guest joining us in studio, Dr. Sayed Mustafa, cultural counselor, head of cultural affairs for the Iranian embassy, joins us shortly after 10 past 5 to look at the very latest in West Asia. And with two individuals, two leaders, so to speak, Trump under tremendous pressure as a result of the US midterm elections coming up. And the same applies to Benjamin Netanyahu, wanted, as we know, by the ICC. And hence his flight plans change quite a bit. Some countries, we know who they are, allow for the airspace to be opened so that he may travel, which is in complete contravention and disregard of that arrest warrant that was issued by the ICC, amongst others. So both of them under tremendous and immense pressure, with the midterms in November and elections coming up in apartheid Israel.

0: at the end of October. So essentially, one would ask the question, a lot of analysts also asking, where to from here? Again, last week this time, our throwback, we had the legendary George Galloway in studio, live with us, talking to us about the illegal war of aggression on Iran, perpetrated by the United States and the Zionist entity. We spoke about South Africa's case at the ICJ, Russia, Ukraine, away from the mainstream media propaganda and narrative, and then also China and the South China Sea, amongst others. So we're going back to the audio courtesy of Motes TV. Mr. George Galloway, retired Lieutenant Colonel Tony Aguila, says that the United States could be preparing to escalate its attacks on Iran with the U.S. midterm elections and Israeli elections approaching. In a conversation with Mr. George Galloway, he discusses what could be driving the timing and what may happen next.
1: He may not have the power to do it after the midterms. After all, it's Congress that has the power to declare war, not the president. The Congress seems overwhelmingly likely to pass from Donald Trump's hands, either in toto or in part and by a landslide in the House of Representatives, but they may even lose control of the Senate also, lose control of the entire agenda, lose control of the timetabling of impeachment proceedings, and lose control of the ability to, in an untrammeled way at least, declare war. And it's very funny, the Defense Department were refusing to pay out certain widows' benefits because what's happening in the Gulf is not a war, whilst Donald Trump routinely describes it as not only a war, but a war he's already won 57 times already. So are we looking at before November? Seems to me that's more likely than after November. Or is this all bluff and bluster on the U.S. part?
2: Well, we certainly know that Donald Trump is capable of much bluster. But in looking at these, the potential for escalation, the great potential for escalation soon, I agree with you that it would be likely before the 3 November midterm U.S. elections, likely closer to the 27 October Israeli elections. The USS Theodosia, as we know right now in the region, we have the USS George Washington, we have the USS Bush, we have the USS Boxer. With the USS Theodore Roosevelt and the USS Macon Island en route, they will arrive on or about the 24th, 25th of October. And though we have heard that those vessels are there to relieve or replace the USS Washington and the USS Boxer, it's very possible that those carriers can then be brought in to add to a surge, if you will, of forces in the region for the United States to then escalate even further with that much military capability in the region, anticipating Iran's response, which would be great. So I do think that the administration is pushing towards sooner than the 3rd of November and not after the midterms, because as you so well put it, Donald Trump may not have the power. It's not because of the Constitution or because of Congress. I think that Donald Trump wipes his mouth after eating a, you know, Big Mac with the Constitution. But in terms of the power of both the House and the Senate, that he may lose. And I think that, you know, just this past weekend, this past Friday into Saturday, the administration, sans Donald Trump, but Rubio, Hegseth, Witkoff, the CIA director, others met at Camp David here in the United States to discuss the options for U.S. response to Iran. And I'm quite certain that they were not sitting there talking about how to craft a peace negotiation or a treaty or a settlement. They were talking about ways in which this war is going to escalate, especially knowing that Pete Hegseth was at the helm of that meeting. So I do think that it will happen before the U.S. midterm elections. And I think that we're going to see Israel.

0: and the United States once again escalating conflict against Iran. And I do believe that Iran's response will be devastating.
1: George Galloway from Moats TV. Throwback Thursday, he was on the show Thursday last week. On this day, in studio, amazing to pick such a mind geopolitically. But yeah, something obviously that we're all cognizant of, zero congressional approval, which is what Trump needed. There was no congressional approval at all for the illegal war on Iran. The same can be said of Pete Hegseth. Got zero congressional approval, but still ensured that the Zionist entity got the military tech and weapons that it required and continues to require as it continues to commit a genocide in the occupied territories. Tomorrow, Oyisa George is going to be with us in Rylands, Gatesville, road to the local government elections. Oyisa, how are you?
2: I'm good, and yourself?
1: Good.
2: I'm sure you're happy that I'm being there.
1: Of course. We missed you in Paul last week. We did.
2: Hey. Paul, so far, there was no way I'm going to... Okay, there was a way, but yeah.
1: But you commandeered the ship from studio.
2: Yep.
1: I think both of you. Is it both? Yeah. Ninja, you were in studio.
2: Yes.
1: And you did the news and the headlines. Is it closer? 4:30 on Friday?
2: Yes, you did.
1: You did?
2: Yes.
1: So then we were in safe hands.
2: Yeah.
1: So tomorrow the safe hands go with us to Rylands. As we said, local government elections at the road. We're literally weeks away from the 4th of November. PM Drive, the entire team, we are going to be out in Rylands, Gatesville, where Majid al-Quds is. We want all the activists and community workers. I want you to come and join us on the show. Speak to us. You've heard Oyisa. She's in studio. Our guest has arrived already a couple of minutes ago. It's time for the news.
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2: In your top stories this hour, farm workers march to Parliament over housing and land access, and Kubai says government is tightening asylum procedures.
4: VOC News, your news, your voice.
2: The time is 5 o'clock. I'm Moisa George. Assalamu alaikum and good evening. Farm worker organizations marched to Parliament today calling for better access to housing, land and secure tenure. The march was organized by the Women on Farms project and brought together several farm worker groups and unions. Organizer Carmen Law says they want government to consider using unused public land to address housing needs. She says Public Works Minister Dean McPherson was not available to receive the memorandum and did not send any representative.
5: Conditions for farm workers, despite the new laws, protective laws and rights, has very little change. Many of those laws and rights are just on paper, and the reality for farm workers is completely different. It is as if we don't have a new dispensation. Government listens, but the structural change that is needed to bring about change, that doesn't happen. But this time around, we thought, okay, to get land redistribution from commercial farmers, because they still own 72% of the agricultural land. That seems to be difficult. We'll continue to fight for that.
2: Interministerial Committee Chairperson Mamologo Kubai says government is reviewing its asylum procedures following a constitutional court ruling. She says refugees reception officers must accept applications from people seeking asylum regardless of certain previous requirements. Kubai says the special investigating unit will also be brought in to help tackle fraud.
6: SIU has requested for the department to recommend that the president extend the SIU proclamation in Home Affairs to include all refugee centers so that we deal with fraudulent issuing of asylum status, deal with those who are abusing our system.
2: Omar Lucy says South Africa is ready to start for the start of the matric exams next week. CEO Mavum Ramkometse says close to 1 million candidates are registered to write the exams at more than 7,000 centers. He says secure systems are in place to duplicate, store and distribute question papers. Ramkometse says hundreds of subject papers

0: have been approved across different qualifications.
1: We are satisfied that the plans that we have looked at are adequate for the correct delivery of these examinations. We know there could be people who want to compromise the system. We want to warn them because they'll face serious consequences should they try to undermine the system.
0: And finally, the public is being encouraged to take part in the global mass march for Palestine this Saturday. The march comes as the world marks 3 years since October 7. In Cape Town, the march starts at 10 a.m. in District 6 and ends at the Provincial Parliament in Well Street. Al Quds Foundation SA Director Sheikh Ibrahim Gabriel has more.
2: On Saturday, the 10th of October, we appeal to all of you to please attend the big protest march to show our disgust and our anger at the continuation of the genocide. We'll see you there on Saturday on behalf of all the children of Gaza.
0: In a reminder of your next Salah time, it will be at 18:57. And a quick recap of your top stories. Farm workers march to Parliament over housing and land access. And Kubai says government is tightening asylum procedures. That's the end of this bulletin. We'll back at 5:30 with latest headlines for VOC News. I am Moisa George.
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5: So look at the weather forecast across the country and Mother City. First up, beautiful Cape Town is where we're going to start. 14, a high of 19, overcast conditions. There's rain heading the direction of Cape Town, possibly Sunday and Monday. We tell you about that tomorrow. Light showers, possibly in the late afternoon, 15%, which could be slim to none. Wind speeds around 18 kilometers per hour. Humidity, 80%. That's the operative indication. If you're traveling along the coast, Pietermaritzburg, the friendly city, partly cloudy conditions, no forecast of rain again. There's rain heading the direction of PE Sunday and Monday, respectively. A lot of rain on Monday. 59, 22 tomorrow. Wind speeds around 20 kilometers per hour. Humidity 58%. Durban, third coastal city, 21, a high of 27. Overcast conditions tomorrow, no forecast of rain. Relatively breezy, windy conditions, 21 kilometers per hour. Humidity around 81%. Johannesburg, Gauteng, 17, 28. Sunny conditions all around. Although there's a forecast of showers, 45%. In the evening tomorrow, wind speeds around 11 kilometers per hour. Humidity, 43% in the City of Gold.
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6: At your street in Central Cape Town, your average speed of about 6 kilometers per hour is causing you to dilly-dally a little longer in the city with 5 minutes of travel time there. Heavy traffic in actual fact. Then M4 in Plumstead, average speed of 14 kilometers per hour, 5 minutes of travel time. And at Flay Road, Musenberg, 4 kilometers per hour, 3 minutes of travel time, that bumper-to-bumper traffic. On Archery Road in Archery, average speed of 5 kilometers per hour, 11 minutes of travel time there. Park up and keep a safe following distance, inshallah, of more for you after 5:30. And hopefully I won't say dilly-dally again.
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10: 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You can engage with us via the WhatsApp line 0829-913-913. The Cultural Consulate of the Embassy of the Islamic Republic of Iran in South Africa. Special guest joining us, as we said at the start of the show, in studio, Dr. Sayed Mustafa. 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
11: Assalamu alaikum wa rahmatullahi wa barakatuh. Bismillah ar-Rahman ar-Rahim.

0: In the name of God, the benevolent, the merciful, thank you for having me here. So let's go.
1: Very honored that you've taken time out to join us in studio. We know you're going to be in Cape Town only for a couple of days. Dr. Said Mustafa, the attacks on Iran, the illegal war of aggression that was started by the United States and the Zionist regime back in February 28th. We've seen the entire region, West Asia, change dramatically over the last couple of months. The Iranian foreign minister was in attendance at the UN General Assembly. What an intelligent man he is, Minister Abbas Araghchi. A wonderful orator. He placed a 7-day roadmap of peace before the United States, because we know there were discussions on the sidelines of the UN General Assembly. In the last couple of months, we've seen some dramatic changes, but it's clearly evident that both the United States and the Zionist regime are not wanting to accept this roadmap to peace that has been presented by Iran.
0: Exactly. From the Islamic Republic of Iran's perspective, the aggressions that happened on 28 February of 2026, it was not an ordinary conflict between two states, or even it was not an ordinary military operation, but it was a military aggression against an independent country as a member of the United Nations. So two countries that possess the nuclear weapons just attack a country that, based on all the documentation in the UN and Security Council, that Iran has no nuclear weapon. So that aggression started. They initiated the war. They started the war. So based on the Article 2, Paragraph 4 of the Charter of the United Nations, any threat or use of the force against the territorial integrity of political state is forbidden. And Islamic Republic of Iran mentioned in many of his official letter to the Security Council that the U.S. and Zionist regime attack just violated the charter and Iran's sovereignty. So, and also based on the charter or Article 2 of this charter, which says that if one of the members of the United Nations, so including Iran,
1: yes,
0: has been attacked, there is an inherent right of self-defense. So that self-defense happened in the same day. You know, they just, in the first hours of the attack on 28th, they just killed the supreme leader. They don't know what is the position of the supreme leader, politically and spirituality, for Iranian. Mm. So they just made a very bad mistake. And also at the same time, in the first day, in the first hours, they just attacked a school, preliminary school that cost to 168 children to be killed. And by doing so, they pass many moral principles. So the inherent right of the self-defense is a natural right, is a religious right, is a spiritual right that everyone can use it. Even the Quran is mentioned, فَاسْتَقِمْ كَمَا أُمَرْتْ. فَاسْتَقِمْ means do the مُقَاوَمَةْ, do the resistance. Mm. And so it's permitted. More than it's permitted, it is wajib, because the استقم is the structure of the obligation, structure of the command, the order. You cannot not to do it. It's like the prayer, like the fasting. استقم. You must to do it. You cannot say no. But according to some people, may say, oh, maybe not today, not, says Kama Omert, that doing istiqama is something that has been commanded. Prophet, you has been commanded. Mm-hmm. It's not like to say, okay, there is some maybe condition not to do it. Waman taba ma'ak, and it's not only for the Prophet, for those who are with you, ma'ak, for all Muslim. So first, it's permitted. Second, it's a wajib, obligatory, is a command. And third, it has been emphasized. And number four, Waman Tabak is for all Muslim. So based on these,

0: According to the Iran perspective, defending the land, defending the people, defending the sovereignty, defending the initial interests of the country is an inherent right of Iran, and has been violated by the attack of the Zionist regime and USA.
1: We're in conversation live in studio with the Cultural Consulate of the Embassy of the Islamic Republic of Iran in South Africa, Dr. Sayed Mustafa. Our focus obviously on Iran, West Asia, the United States and the Zionist regime embarking on an illegal war, an act of aggression that has continued. Mind you, the 12-day war last year was also illegal attacks on the Islamic Republic of Iran. Dr. Mustafa, before the illegal attacks on Iran by the United States and the Zionist regime, the Straits of Hormuz was open. We literally saw hundreds of maritime vessels traversing in and out of the Straits of Hormuz. Since the United States and the Zionist regime illegally attacked Iran months ago, that has affected the maritime traffic. And we've seen the price of crude oil escalate dramatically. So before the illegal attacks on Iran, the Straits of Hormuz was open. And there were absolutely no problems with the dramatic escalation of the price of crude oil.
0: Yes, exactly. It was open. But they just started to have a war in that regime, and the Strait of Hormuz was part of it. And you know that the Strait of Hormuz is not an Iranian issue, is not a Persian Gulf only issue, is a issue under the subject of the security of energy, the subject of the global economy. One out of five of the energy will pass from this strait, and many interruptions happen because of this economy and energy, and many things regarding transportation, regarding the inflation, food security. Many problems happen for the global. Why? Because that was a very global strait. It was open till it became part of the conflict, part of the war that they initiated by the U.S. and Zionist regime. Iran many times mentions that this strait is open, but there is some limitation for only those countries that they started to have a war with us, and those lands, the lands and the air of those countries has been used by attacking us. So there is some limitation for them, but for other countries, China, Russia, many countries, they pass the ships. Only these countries that they started war, and still they don't want to accept this. Based on the words of the head of the parliament of Iran, who is the head of the negotiator of Iran, he says that the main problem comes back that the another side, means the USA and Zionists, they don't want to observe what they have been committed in MOU.
1: Now, Dr. Sayed Mustafa, let's talk about South Africa's relationship with the Islamic Republic of Iran. Our first democratically elected president, Nelson Rolihlahla Mandela, decades ago, paid a visit to the supreme leader of Iran. And we've seen this video that has been circulated widely across the globe, a testament to South Africa's relationship with the Islamic Republic of Iran. When Madiba got into the room, so to speak, where the supreme leader was, one of the first things he said, he greeted him and he embraced him and he said, "My leader." There is an indication of South Africa's long-standing relationship with the Islamic Republic of Iran.
0: Exactly. The relationship between Iran and South Africa is not a relationship between two states. It's come back to the historical relationship and moral relationship. Before the revolution of Iran, before the revolution here, so in the time of the king, which say Shah, there was a good relationship between Iran and the apartheid system here, apartheid regime here. So more than 80% of the oil, imported oil, was from Iran. And Iran was supported of that apartheid regime in the time of the Shah, in the time of King. But in 1979, when the revolution

0: Iran reached victory by the late Imam Khomeini. So Iran cut ties with the apartheid regime, closed the embassy of the apartheid regime, and also stopped any exports of the oil to this apartheid regime. And after that, in 1994, when the revolution here reached to victory, they opened the embassies, and the menacing export and import came back to it. So Iran was part of those countries who supported the resistance, supported the anti-apartheid movement here. So that was the reason that I say that historically and morally, they are connected to each other, and still they work with each other. So coming back to the relation between these two countries, more than the history of the revolution, even after the revolution of both sides, we see that both countries, as they experience the pressure of the foreigners, colonialists, and many things sanction, so they reach to this idea that together they can reach to something, that not to be under the pressure of the so-called powerful country. And maybe being in the BRICS, I mean, both Iran and South Africa being in the BRICS, is very clearly will show that these two countries, they look for the just world, that not so-called super power country like the USA want to control everything. So we have both political solidarity and practical cooperation with each other.
1: In terms of Iran's relationship with the African continent, it is also investing quite a bit in the African continent. We've seen recently the Iran-Africa trade summit that took place. Iran is helping to improve infrastructure on the African continent as well. That is a significant relationship from the perspective of our continent. And then nobody can dispute the special relationship that Iran has with the occupied Palestinian territories. Just yesterday, we spoke about the three-year commemoration of the genocide in Gaza and the occupied West Bank, but it's been ethnic cleansing and occupation by the Zionist regime on the occupied Palestinian territories for decades. Already. It's been more than 77 years. Iran shares a special relationship with the Palestinian people and has also been at the forefront in calling for the liberation of Palestine. And so perhaps in the closing 3-4 minutes that we have, can you talk to us about Iran's relationship with Africa, special one, and Iran's relationship with Palestine?
0: Yes, exactly. Iran does not look at the Africa continent as a geographical part of the world, but as a global source pillar in the world. So Africa also is going to redefine its position in the international system. So Iran believed that the world shouldn't just have a one structure of the power, and it should go to the global source as well. So we look at the political independence, also to we look at the development in regarding the financial issues, and also international law must apply equally to the powerful and less powerful states. And it's very important, because international cannot become a different law depending on whether the state involved is powerful or weak. Sovereign equality means that the charter applies to all states. At the same time, you mentioned the Palestine, the issue of Palestine. The issue of Palestine is not a political issue for Iran. We have a very famous poet in from the Sa'di, very famous poem. He says that Bani Adam Adayek, again, the member of the Adam, the children of Adam, is a member of one family. If one of the member of this body has pain, the other members cannot rest. If one of your fingers has some pain injure something. It's not like this. I say, okay, that's a finger, so I don't care. No, whole of your body will injure. تو که از مهنت دیگران بیغمی نشاید که نامن نهانه. If you are not paying attention to the pain of the others, so you will not recognized to be as a human being. So Palestine for us is a part of human being. Palestine is for us as a spiritual thing. So from the beginning, the Imam Khomeini, when he started to the

0: revolution in the time of the Shah. He says that issue of Palestine is for important. But Israel should go from this region. Why? Because Israel is an occupier. Mm. So from the 77 years ago, that has this conflict has been started. Why? Because they occupied the land. They occupied from each city to another city to another city. Now it's one city somehow has been remained. That's Gaza. How is it possible, a country, just to remain one city and some villages? We cannot accept it. So as the Martyr Supreme Leader says that, the idea of Iran regarding Palestine is that one person, one vote. One man, one vote. Every Palestinian should come and vote for their state. So we cannot accept something like this. So we support the South Africa when they took the Zionist regime to the court of ICJ. That was very good action from South Africa. After Nelson Mandela was the brand, somehow they renewed the brand of the South Africa.
1: We've unfortunately run out of time. In fact, Dr. Said Mustafa's time is spot on exactly. It's just gone 5:30. We've just concluded a wonderful conversation, all of 18 minutes live in studio. Dr. Said Mustafa, Cultural Consulate of the Embassy of the Islamic Republic of Iran in South Africa. Dr. Said Mustafa, Jazakallah, thank you for joining us in studio. Hopefully we can continue our discussions as time goes on, inshallah.
0: Thank you very much for giving me this time. We will just go for a while and we'll talk more, inshallah.
2: In the news bank headlines, farm workers call for better access to housing and land. In other news, Kubai says asylum ruling does not legalize illegal migration. And lastly, Lamola begs action against misinformation about South Africa. That's it for now. More details at the top of the hour.
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4: Taking a look at your traffic conditions, Settlers Way into eastbound Observatory, 12 kilometers per hour reported, and at bumper to bumper traffic with 8 minutes of travel time there. On Governor Baker at M9 in Philippi, 11 kilometers per hour average speed with 23 minutes to get there. Also just looking at Jake's Hydeville Drive, M7 southbound in Velterfield and Valley North, 19 kilometers per hour, 12 minutes of travel time there. Well, Military Road in Steenberg, your average speed 15 kilometers per hour, 5 minutes gets you there. And along the coast, looking at Flay Road in Musenberg, 3 kilometers per hour with average speed, 5 minutes of travel time, and that bumper to bumper traffic there. And finally, just a look at what's happening on the T3 to V3 Kairicha. That's of course average speed of about 11 kilometers per hour, 13 minutes of travel time on Baden Powell Drive, the R310 there. Buckle up, you keep a safe following distance, and of course remain vigilant on the roads.
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1: So a quick look at the markets, just gone 5:32. We're counting down literally. She's online, Lafika from Mianzo Asset Management, online with the very latest. Lafika, good afternoon.
6: Good afternoon, how are you?
1: All good, how are you?
6: I'm good, thank you.
1: Again, you're sounding very positive and upbeat. Sometimes that can be misleading.
6: Oh my God.
1: Is it not? Is it not? Or is it? I don't know. I think when you commence with the market update, then we'll know. Please tell us more.
6: Okay, we're going to start with local equities. They closed broadly flat today with the JSE All Share Index ending unchanged, while the top 40 gained 1 basis point. On resources were the strongest sector, gaining 97 basis points, while industrials were broadly flat, declining 4 basis points. Financials fell 82 basis points, while listed property declined 37 basis points. On the winners board, Sasol was the strongest performer, gaining 5.36%, followed by Karoo, up 3.22%, while Woolies and Goldfields gained 2.86 and 2.48% respectively. On the downside, Canal Plus fell 5.45%, followed by Altron down 3.96%, while Richmond and Optasia declined 2.98% and 5.9% respectively. The local market was supported by resources, although weaknesses in financials and listed property kept the broader market largely unchanged. Moving across to currencies, the rand appreciated against the dollar, trading at around 16 rand and 61 cents, compared with 16 rand and 66 cents previously. It also strengthened against the euro, trading at around 18 rand and 63 cents, while weakening slightly against the pound at around 21 rand and 98 cents. Looking at commodities, Brent crude is trading around $105.61 a barrel, up sharply by 4.66% on the day. Turning to precious metals, gold is up 26 basis points at around $4,120 an ounce, while platinum has declined 16 basis points to around $1,636. Looking offshore, U.S. markets are still trading low, with the Dow Jones down 29 basis points, the S&P 500 declining 29 basis points, and the NASDAQ falling 43 basis points. Higher oil prices and treasury yields were weighing on sentiments with renewed concerns around inflation. The latest Fed minutes showed that most policy makers saw further rate increases as appropriate before year end, keeping the outlook for US monetary policy in focus. And yeah, that's it for today.
1: Lavika, thanks so much. Have a good evening. We'll chat tomorrow.
6: Thank you. Same girl. See you.
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1: So if you're going to talk rush hour, well, the man is not only equal to the task, he lives up to his middle name. Ian Rush Hour Packer, but how's things?
7: They don't call me Rush Hour for nothing.
1: Exactly. Exactly. Well, you the OG when it comes to Rush Hour.
7: I tried my West Indies accent there for you right now. But yeah, assalamu alaikum and a very good afternoon to you, MJ, and to the PM Drive listeners. I trust we all are well on this beautiful Thursday afternoon.
1: All good, man. How are you?
7: I'm good. I just had to pop in, you know, out of traffic, jumped into a coffee shop here. So I apologize if there's noise in the background. But let's get to it. Mikel Arteta, yes, his stay with Arsenal has been extended by 4 years. He's signing a contract until 2030. And then I see that Eric Tinkler, he has signed in at Durban City, as we all would have assumed why he left his role out in Ghana. And in Pro 20 Cup action yesterday, we saw the Garden Route Badgers. They went down to the Lions by 38 runs. And then the Titans, they beat the CSA High Performance by 8 wickets. The Knights, they went down to Tuskers by 7. And the action continues today when the Warriors host the Northern Cape Heat. And then Poland, it's a beautiful evening to take a drive out to Poland. They up against the Eastern Cape Storm Impala. That kicks off now in the next 20 minutes. And then yesterday was auction day in the SAT20, where we saw high school sensation Jason Rawls reaching the highest bid of the day. He went for 2.9 million.
1: Really? 18
7: years old.
1: How old is he?
7: 18. He's in matric.
1: Jeez. Yeah. So he's writing his exams also now.
7: He's writing his exams now. Maybe he had valedictory today. But he's a millionaire. Right? So he is signing for the Joburg Super Kings, and the Super Kings have also got the young and evergreen Faf du Plessis, and then the Cobras, they went in for Proteas star Vian Mulder. And then it's all systems go for tomorrow's first test between the Proteas and Australia. And I can tell you that the team has been released. Unfortunately, Kagiso Rabada wasn't fit, but we see Andrich Nokia would lead the attack.

0: and obviously Temba Bavuma as the captain's armband. And then Cricket Legends World Cup yesterday, we saw Australia beating Bangladesh by 37 runs, and then the West Indies beating England by 7 wickets, and then the Stormers have named their squad, as I said. And then, MJ, you know me, I love the kids.
1: Yeah,
0: especially
1: yeah.
0: sports kids.
1: Yeah.
0: Sarah Bosch, Hania Ishmael, 8 and 9 year old girls that was in studio with me on Sports Central. They are the gymnasts who was in a acrobatic pair. That's what they did. That's their craft. And they won gold at the Nationals.
1: Nice, man. That is amazing.
0: 8 years old and 9 years old.
1: That's amazing.
0: That's awesome stuff. No, that's what we do, grassroots to global. And that's it for Voice of the Cape, PM Drive Sport. I'm Ian Paco.
1: Ian Rush Hour Paco, his namesake, middle name. He does not have that for nothing. Many thanks, Ian Rush Hour Paco, collaborating, giving us the very latest in the world of sport, Throwback Thursday.
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1: 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It's Throwback Thursday, PM Drive, 91.3 FM. We just had a good conversation live in studio. A special guest joining us, the cultural consulate of the Embassy of the Islamic Republic of Iran in South Africa, Dr. Sayed Mustafa. So we were spending most of our time, obviously, with him in West Asia and the latest developments. Now we're going across the Atlantic to Central America, Latin America, South America. We have the specialist online. In fact, after having several conversations with him, it's given me a more keen interest into looking at what has been happening in Central America, in Latin America, in South America. Our focus now is Brazil. Donovan Williams, international relations analyst and expert social commentator. Don, how are you?
7: I'm good, MJ. Nice to speak to you again. Excellent choice of topics as usual. Always alternative and bringing different types of news and information to your audience. They're very lucky to have you.
1: Good to have you, and be lucky to have you as well, Don, because you add major quality to the conversation. Donovan, we spoke very briefly about Brazil the last time, but we're seeing now Brazil heading to its presidential runoff in a couple of weeks' time. The incumbent President Lula da Silva and Senator Flavio Bolsonaro emerging as the two leading candidates in the first round. We also saw the United States, predominantly Washington, spending millions, you know, attacking the courts, shadow banning

0: President Lula da Silva's social media platforms, as it was rightfully part of his election campaign and seeking re-election, amongst others. And we see the scary scenario of a far right. In all likelihood, I hope it's not the case, for them to eventually come to the fore and maybe change the landscape in Brazil. Sounds very scary, Don.
1: Yeah, well, for me, I do think that the left will lose this election.
0: You do think so?
1: The presidential election. Yeah, I'll say that up front. Mm. I can't see them getting the 8 million votes they will require to overcome the gap. Just remember, when Lula defeated Bolsonaro Sr., he narrowly beat him by like 0.2%. And the gap between Bolsonaro Jr. and Lula right now is about 2%. And then the right-wing parties or right-wing candidates that contested the elections are about, they got about like 6 million votes, which will go to Bolsonaro Jr. in the runoff. So it, to me, yes, there's always a possibility. Nothing is guaranteed, but I can't see Lula and the Workers' Party making up that gap. It will be remarkable. And yes, as you point out, you can look to Washington and Trump and their support for Bolsonaro, both senior and junior. Mm. But there's also internal matters within Brazil.
0: Yeah.
1: That the Workers' Party and the left need to take into account. When Bolsonaro Jr. won his first election, the same people that were going to vote for Lula, and Lula was then not allowed to stand, and as you recall, he went into prison, right? Then voted for Bolsonaro. So basically, you've had, over time, a hollowing out of politics within Brazil, that have become personality-based and have become far, far removed from the issues of the people. The parallels or similarities in South Africa must not be lost. Really, really must not be lost. I am sure, MJ, your listeners and so forth will remember those times where the issues mattered more than the person. Mm. And today, it's difficult to figure out what are the real political differences amongst our own political parties, but just personalities. We are moving in the similar in a similar direction, very clearly. And but getting back to Brazil, this is what affected it in real terms. You've had Bolsonaro Senior; he's in prison for treason, essentially, when he refused to accept the election's result. Very similar to Trump. His supporters, with his assistance, stormed the seat of government, and there was evidence and so forth that he was actually plotting to have a coup d'etat, to take over, including possibly assassinating Lula. And he was found guilty by the Supreme Court and sentenced to prison. This is when Trump stepped into motion, because Bolsonaro is his friend. Senior, that is. However, what has occurred since then, and Lula then won the elections. What has occurred since then? The Supreme Court judge who sentenced Bolsonaro became implicated in a banking scandal, the largest banking scandal in the history of Brazil. And the judge and his wife were implicated in that scandal with the head, the CEO of the bank, with monies that that the wife's company received and so forth. That judge was associated with Lula and associated with the left because he sentenced Bolsonaro. He passed the sentence that put him into prison.
0: Mm.
1: Now, understand, that same bank also gave money to Bolsonaro Jr. to make a movie on the what do you call it, the wrongful imprisonment of Bolsonaro. Yes, understand. So that has touched all, both candidates. However,

0: Majority of Brazilians. They cannot afford food, they cannot afford transport, they cannot afford health. And in particular, the strongest matter, this is what's going to resonate with people. And that's what, and this is the matter that, in my opinion, Bolsonaro Sr. won the elections those years ago. They cannot stomach the crime they are going through in their country.
1: Mm.
0: There is kidnapping, there is cell phone theft, there is mugging, there is a bribery and extortion. The crime is way too much for ordinary poor Brazilians. They want a strong man, and that's how Bolsonaro won. Mm. Lula, the left-wing government has not done anything about that in this time. Mm. And I know you're going to want to stop.
1: No, we just want to pay the bills quickly. Don, okay, we'll quickly. Stay online. Yeah. We're going to probably just be back in about a minute, 30 seconds. Stay with us, please.
0: Okay, cool. Perfect.
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1: 8 minutes and we conclude our conversation. Donovan Williams, international relations analyst and expert, is unpacking for us what's happening currently and what could be the future for Brazil. Certainly with the presidential runoff prior to that, there has been meddling from Washington and the Zionist entity, as they've been doing across South America. Don, what is a concern for me is South America has largely been a Roman Catholic continent, and rightly so, proud of this heritage. But we've seen the evangelicals move in a number of years ago, and now we see Christian Zionism has taken root significantly on the continent. We also see Zionist businesses owning large quantities of water reserves in South America and the natural resources. So, I mean, all of this cannot be discounted, Don. And we're asking, is there any way back for the leftist in Brazil to turn around? Because you've actually spelled a bit of doom for us a bit earlier.
0: Yeah. No, there's always room. There's always things you can turn around. But you can't do it easily with platitudes.
1: Yeah.
0: And I think that's the point I'm making. The matter of Christian Zionism, curring favor with

0: Trump, just like in Argentina, become attractive propositions when you do not see your life improving and you do not have confidence that it will improve or your children's lives will improve. And no one is listening to you. So then when you are told about Palestine and so forth, it's not going to matter that much.
1: Yeah.
0: And also linked with that, the media in Brazil, the media in Brazil is wholeheartedly right-wing. The overwhelming majority of the media in Brazil is right-wing. So it's death by a thousand little cuts, in a sense. So they have put forward the position of evangelical Christianity or Christian Zionism and so forth. It becomes propositions within even the Catholic faith, in a manner of speaking. And that has been done. So if you go to Brazilian media, MJ, despite it being in Portuguese and so forth, go and do desktop research and you will find out that it's ostensibly right-wing media. I would make the argument as well that in our country, we do not see it like that, but it's ostensibly that. Even our public broadcaster's understanding of ideologically and so forth is liberal.
1: Yes.
0: At the very most.
1: True. We even have to look at how public broadcaster references a genocide in the occupied territories, referring to it as not being the case. That could be one case in point, yeah?
0: And this is what I'm trying to put across, that when you make these comparisons with Brazil, it's easy to blame Trump as primary and fundamental or Christian Zionist. They are doing what we expect them to do.
1: Yeah.
0: Right? But the matter is, the leadership within the left, within the party, have disappointed the poor. Not just now, when Bolsonaro won initially.
1: So then essentially, Don, yeah. Washington and Tel Aviv saw this window of opportunity that was created by a weakness on the side of the leftists, and they moved in.
0: You saw that with the Arab Spring.
1: Yes.
0: It's the same modus operandi. And until we as people and leaders take over our left perspectives, our progressive perspectives, then you should not be asking, but why? It's because the issues of the people become secondary to your own, far removed issues, because you actually have become selfish leaders. You've become selfish organizations. And then you retreat into nationalist lagers, religious lagers, whatever that nationalist groupthink is.
1: So now, Don, where do we stand? We've got about 2.5 minutes. We do see countries in South America, Latin America, and I fear for Central America, because my concern, and I'm sure your concern and others also, is Cuba. Could Cuba be next on the horizon? And where we stand, we're seeing South American countries, Latin American countries folding like a house of cards.
0: Yeah.
1: Washington and Tel Aviv, they've gone in for the jugular year on the continent.
0: If Trump believes in white grievance and therefore so pro-right-wing in our country, then Marco Rubio, his Secretary of State, that's his personal, it's his personal objective, is Cuba. Cuba, fortunately, they people who don't necessarily support the U.S. in with regard, but the country is starving right now. There was only one tanker that was allowed of oil to go through, so it seems like it has to hold until November. Let's see what the midterms do, but that I expect Trump to ratchet it up regardless of whatever those results are, and he has shown that he can ignore the courts, right? I mean, he invaded Iran. He has a war with Iran without Congress being able to say anything.
1: Yeah, no congressional approval at all.
0: Nothing. So in this 2.5 minutes, all I can say is that the battle is just beginning, right? That yes, November may deliver midterm results that are not great for the Make America Great movement of Trump, but it doesn't matter to Trump. He has already warned, don't expect that I'm going to stop after the midterms. He doesn't care about the Republican Party, remember, hey? He cares about himself.
1: Yes.
0: And

0: his program. So the battle is just beginning, and there are still, there's enough in South America, but they're going to be rolled back. I mean, Ecuador, Bolivia, etc. But this has happened historically. South America goes through these decades. You have a decade of left wing, then a decade of right wing, then a decade of left wing. This is what has happened, you know, pattern wise. But systemically, it has to change. It has to change. And we'll have to look at the European Union as well. There's elections coming up there.
1: What's happening in France? We need to talk about that maybe sometime next week or the week thereafter when you have time. France is ablaze.
0: Yeah, those have impacts. Those have massive impacts. But then you've had things like Berlin, you know?
1: Yes.
0: Berlin, a left party candidate winning, etc. So these are the things that it's not easy. It's not simple yes or no things. And that's why it demands greater discussion. But we must recognize that the people's issue of crime was not addressed, and the issue of affordability was not addressed by the Lula government.
1: Yeah.
0: That's the truth. Don't say to people they've become right-wing and pro-Trump and stuff. They not just weren't addressed, you know?
1: Very true. Don, we've run out of time. You've used it accordingly and wisely. Donovan Williams, international relations analyst and expert, social commentator, Mail and Guardian columnist. Thanks so much for your time and PM Drive Throwback Thursday.
0: Cheers, man.
1: That concludes our conversation. This is George in studio, standing by for the 6 p.m. news. 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We in Rylands Gatesville at Masjid Al-Quds. 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What are your concerns as we head towards the local elections? 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Back at it tomorrow, Philistine Fridays, PM Drive, 91.3 FM. Assalamu alaikum wa rahmatullah.
2: In your top stories this hour, farm workers call for better access to housing and land. And Kobayi says asylum ruling does not legalize illegal migration.
3: VOC News. 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
2: The time is 6 o'clock in Marisa, Georgia. Assalamu alaikum and good evening. Farm worker organization marched to Parliament today calling for better access to housing and land. The march was organized by the Women on Farms Project. Organizer Carmen Law says they want government to consider using unused public land to address housing needs. She says Public Works Minister Dean McPherson was not available to receive the memorandum.
4: Conditions for farm workers, despite the new laws, protective laws and rights, has very little change. Many of those laws and rights are just on paper, and the reality for farm workers is completely different. It is as if we don't have a new dispensation. Government listens, but the structural change that is needed to bring about change, that doesn't happen. But this time around, we thought, okay, to get land redistribution from commercial farmers, because they still own 72% of the agricultural land. That seems to be difficult. We'll continue to fight for that.
2: Interministerial Committee Chairperson Mamologo Kubai says government respects the Constitutional Court's ruling on asylum applications, but is concerned about possible unintended consequences. She says the ruling does not legalize illegal migration. Kubai says asylum seekers must have access to the formal asylum process. She says fraudulent or unfounded applications can still be rejected.
5: The decision of the Constitutional Court does not confer new rights to asylum seekers. It ensures that individuals are not deported or barred. Based on administrative technicalities, every applicant must still subject themselves to the formal refugee status determination process.
2: International Relations Minister Ronald Lamola supports calls for action against those accused of spreading misinformation about South Africa abroad. Parliament Supra Mahuma Bello has proposed legislation that could allow citizenship to be revoked. Lamola says freedom of speech does not extend to spreading lies and misinformation, and such claims must be addressed. And finally, the VOC Golden Hour Luncheon is taking place in 3 weeks on the 31st of October at Darul Islam in Greenhaven. The event will honor the late Buddha Yusuf Fisher, founder of the Golden Hour program. Tickets are available at Taz Boutique in Gatesville, Classic Butcher in Westgate, and Mitchell's Muslim Butcher in Woodlands. VOC station manager Gulam Fakir shares more.
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0: sufficient because we couldn't have won last year for obvious reasons. And but when we look at honoring our people who played such a pivotal role in the community, I want you to think about this. The Baitul Aman Age for the Feral Care Center, they became so much more popular, and where people started contributing, to the establishment through the likes of a program like the Golden Hour. Otherwise, there would be no publicity around things like that. And who made that possible? But Yusuf.
1: In a reminder, Felix, our time will be at 8:57. And a quick recap of your top stories. Farm workers call for better access to housing and land. And Kubai says asylum ruling does not legalize illegal migration. That's the end of this bulletin. We'll be back at 10 with News Wrap. For VOC News, I am Moisa George.
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0: Some voices never leave us. 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That's the 31st of October at Darul Islam. An afternoon to remember, for a voice we'll never forget.
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0: Assalamu alaikum wa rahmatullahi wa barakatuh, and a very good evening. Welcome to the airways of the Voice of the Cape, 91.3 FM. You with myself, Muhammad Zain Majid. And of course, when you hear those beautiful sounds, it is a Q&A right here on the Voice of the Cape, 91.3 FM. Immediately, you're more than welcome to send us your questions via the WhatsApp line 0829-913-913. That's 0829-913-913. And as I always say, please do keep it brief and to the point. Well, answering our questions, or your questions rather, none other than the Honourable Sheikh Abdulrahman Alexander, who's of course the Imam at Masjid al-Quds in Gateville, as well as the President of the Cape Mazar Society. Sheikh, assalamu alaikum wa rahmatullah.
1: Wa alaikum assalam wa rahmatullahi wa barakatuh, Mufti Muhammad Zain, how are you, sir?
0: All good, alhamdulillah, nufadi khayyada, Sheikh.
1: Fris, alhamdulillah.
0: MashaAllah, alhamdulillah. And of course, the gentleman pushing all the right buttons for us this evening, none other than Rafiq Hendricks. And as I said, please do keep it brief and to the point. Our number is 0829-913-913. That's, of course, our number. And that's via the WhatsApp line. Well, we go to our very first question. Salam, hope all is well, Sheikh and Mufti. Just a question. My brother has been telling lies to my dad, and he believes everything that he says, although my dad knows he tells lies, but still sides with him, and it is breaking up our family. Can please, Sheikh, please give some advice on how to handle this, Sheikh.
1: Bismillah ar-Rahman ar-Rahim, wa salatu wa salamu ala Rasulillah, sallallahu alayhi wa sallam, wa ala alihi wa ashabihi ajma'in, amma ba'd. First and foremost, allow me to greet heartily the listeners of the Voice of the Cape. Assalamu alaikum wa rahmatullahi wa barakatuh. Mufti Muhammad Zain, for a moment, Rafiq and I were just struggling with the EMS, yes. So I didn't fully comprehend or understand.
0: Literally, in a nutshell, the lady is saying that her brother is always telling lies to the father, and the father believes everything that he's saying, and it's literally now breaking up the family. How does she handle this? What can she do, Sheikh?
1: Bismillah ar-Rahman ar-Rahim. First and foremost, very good question, and I've heard quite a few situations like this. Unfortunately, it appears that some parents are more inclined towards some of their children than the others, and that is unfair, and it is not justice. We must treat all our children equally. When any child comes to you, then you should verify whether that child really speaks the truth and not take his side of the story as the gospel truth. So what the father is doing first and foremost is wrong by just listening to one story and taking that child's story as is. He should investigate and verify. Secondly, to the person, the sibling who asked the question, I would like to request you and urge you to stay calm, keep your composure, don't let it lead to hatred towards your father, no hatred towards your brother. Try to sit your father down calmly and explain him what the true story is from your perspective, and maybe if you have other siblings, they can also come in and give their perspective. Solve the problem with beauty and amicability, because the family can become disruptive, the family can break up if you don't handle this properly, inshallah. May Allah bring healing to your situation. Amen.
0: Now, Sheikh and Mufti, Sheikh, what would be more beneficial for a deceased? Would it be a Hajj on his behalf? He went for Umrah last year, or a water well, or even ongoing donation towards a Hafid school? What would be more beneficial for a deceased person?
1: Bismillah ar-Rahman ar-Rahim. Whatever you want to do for your deceased, it will be good, and Allah will judge you according to your niyyah, and Allah will, you can perform Hajj, which means he gets the reward of a Hajj, and we know that the Hajj, the reward of a good Hajj is nothing but

0: Jannah. Then, of course, if you feel like you don't have enough for Hajj, you maybe can afford a water hole. That is also beneficial because that is Sadaqa Tijariya. Anything that you can do on behalf of your deceased people, it will be a good Sadaqa. It will be an investment for them. So follow your heart, inshallah.
1: Inshallah. Now, Sheikh, when doing a Khatam al-Quran, but not reciting from the full Quran, rather the individual ajza, one Jewess, do you need to have wudu for learning purposes as well, especially for pensioners, Sheikh?
0: Bismillahirrahmanirrahim. Look, even if it is not the entire Quran that you have in your head, maybe it's you get sometimes a 30 paras or 30 juzes or ajza. Even if you read from that juz, and it's all in Arabic, of course you would require wudu because it is still part of the Quran.
1: Sheikh, now I work at this place where I'm the only cashier, and alhamdulillah, I'm given a place to perform my salah every day. Because I'm the only cashier, I have a customer. I have to leave everything I'm doing to help the customer. And it comes to a point when I'm busy with my fard salah, whether I'm in sujood, just started, or in the middle of my salah, and I get called on the intercom to help the customer. What do I do in that instance with regards to my salah?
0: Bismillahirrahmanirrahim. It's very difficult to answer this question because you don't know exactly the setup. I can propose and suggest to the person that speak to your superiors, tell them this is your salah times, and tell them your salah takes about 5 minutes or 10 minutes for the most. You know, if they can just, for that particular time, just put someone there to keep the people busy while you make your salah, not rushing your salah off, but salah in itself takes about between 5-7 for the most 10 minutes. If they can just cover you for that, then it will be fine. And also, you must still get lunch. Your lunchtime is usually at 1 o'clock. And then in that time you make your duhr salah. Asr is quite long, so when Asr is in and you're too busy, you can still continue working because you have till Maghrib, just before Maghrib, to make your Asr. Of course, you are not doing it intentionally, and it is not that you don't think anything of your salah, but you must also think of your work.
1: Now, Sheikh, is the spouse entitled to a share of inheritance after Iddah period is done, as no reconciliation took place and only one talaq was issued?
0: Bismillahirrahmanirrahim. They don't say when did the talaq take place.
1: So the way I assume it is probably the talaq completed, the iddah was done, and then the person probably passed away after that. I would assume the husband.
0: Yeah, Bismillahirrahmanirrahim. If the iddah has expired, then of course there's no more husband and wife. And then they free from each other, and then the husband pass away, then she does not inherit from him because she's not his wife anymore. You know, so that's about it.
1: Shukamadat Sheikh. Next one says, Salam, can my stepfather be my wakil when I get married, given the fact that my father and all his family is Christian, Sheikh?
0: Bismillahirrahmanirrahim. If you have no Muslim family and the girl embraced Islam, of course now, and there's really no other Muslim male families that can stand in, she's got a stepfather, she can either make the imam straight away a hakim and wakil to perform a marriage. What I do sometimes, to honor the stepfather who have maybe helped raise her, then I tell her to authorize the stepfather to make me as the imam, hakim and wakil, to perform her marriage. In that way, you give the stepfather inclusivity instead of just ignoring him, because he accepted you as a daughter, although you are not his daughter, but at least to give him some honor, you can still include him. That's why I always tell people, if you find yourself in a certain situation, speak to the imam who's got the nikah on. The imam will know exactly how to take it forward, inshallah.

0: The voice of Sheikh Abdul Rahman Alexander answering all of your questions. Our number for your questions via the WhatsApp line, 0829-913-913. Please do keep it brief and to the point. Our next question says, Assalamu alaikum, Sheikh. I want to know, can you do a karaoke fundraiser for Umrah? But that's one of the functions, having a karaoke and raise funds for Umrah. Would this be permissible? We get an answer from Sheikh when we come back after this.
1: Your home away from home.
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0: Welcome back. We continue with Q&A. Keep those questions coming via the WhatsApp line, 0829-913-913. Well, the question we asked Sheikh before the break is, Assalamu alaikum, Sheikh. I want to know, can we have a karaoke function for Umrah funds raising? Would it be acceptable, permissible, Sheikh?
1: Bismillahir Rahmanir Rahim. It depends on the nature of the karaoke. If it is maybe a karaoke where people come together and it's a karaoke, because nowadays you get the karaoke of qasidas also. Mm. Okay? Something like that will be okay. And also there should be no unnecessary intermingling of the two genders. Mm. Okay? However, if the karaoke consist of certain songs that are vulgar and obscene, then of course that won't be permissible. Mm. I mean, how do you go to Umrah after imitating songs like "Who Let the Dogs Out?" Woof, doof, you know, and all those, and Michael Jackson, I'm bad, and you want to be good because you must be good if you want to go for Umrah. So that's why.

0: I say it depends on the nature of the karaoke, and also there must be no unnecessary intermingling of the sexes, then it makes it haram, and you cannot go with any haram income. The rest lays in your hands. Do good, and rather make sure that the money and the expenses that you're going to spend on your umrah or your hajj is from absolutely halal sources, which are not questionable at all.
1: Shukran for that, Sheikh. Assalamu alaikum, Sheikh. I came from umrah recently, alhamdulillah. I have non-Muslim colleagues. I shared my experience and pictures with them. They are very curious to know about the deen. A question that was raised is if a non-Muslim whether a non-Muslim can visit Mecca and Medina like we are doing when we go on Umrah, like a tourist, Sheikh. Are they allowed to visit?
0: Bismillah ar-Rahman ar-Rahim. According to our teachings of the Quran and the Sunnah, it is not permissible for a non-Muslim to go as far as the Harams, to go there without being Muslim. Now, someone might say this is discriminatory, you know, you're discriminating against people. We say no. That is the Sharia requirement. Mm. This is what the Prophet Sallallahu Alaihi Wasallam taught us. It is the same, like I cannot just go and walk into any country. I need a visa. And only once I have a valid visa, I'm allowed to enter that country. Mm. So likewise, for Umrah and Hajj, you need a visa. And the visa is La ilaha illallah, Muhammadur Rasulullah, Sallallahu Alaihi Wasallam, which is Iman. Khalas.
1: Shukran, Sheikh. Now, Sheikh, I'm 15 years talaqed already. It was given verbally. Now, my ex-husband remarried already. I need written proof I'm divorced. So that how do I do or get that, Sheikh?
0: Bismillah ar-Rahman ar-Rahim. 15 years talaqed and you're only waking up now that you don't have a talaq certificate. It's quite long. So, however, you can go to the imam that married you and the one who facilitated the talaq, or you can go to the MJC or the judiciary body, tell them your situation that you're in and that you need a talaq certificate, and after verification, hopefully they will give you one, inshallah.
1: Inshallah. Next one says, Sheikh, Shukran Sheikh for answering the question. So when I do break my salah, which I know I should not, what do I say? What do I do, Sheikh? I think this is the one about the cash early on.
0: Bismillah ar-Rahman ar-Rahim. Look, that's why I say instead of breaking your salah, take the necessary precaution and do the necessary by consulting with your employers or your superiors, that they can understand that this is your duty as a Muslim and you owe your duty to Allah first before anything and everything else. So rather go into negotiation instead of wanting to do something in private and have to do it quick and no one must know. No, you can create problems like that. So consult with your superiors about your time of your salah, and inshallah, maybe you can work out something positive where there can be no negative repercussions, inshallah.
1: A number via the WhatsApp line, 0829-913-913. Keep those questions coming via the WhatsApp line. That's 0829-913-913. Next one says, I recently had a miscarriage at around 6 weeks, and I have been bleeding for more than a week. Can I still perform salah while I'm bleeding, or is this considered as nifas? I really miss my salah and feel lost without it. Shukran, Sheikh.
0: Bismillah ar-Rahman ar-Rahim. Look, take your time after the miscarriage. It's like having given birth, but against your will. So whatever needs to come out must still come out. Only once you have stopped your bleeding, then, inshallah, you can clean yourself and make salah. If you miss your salah, then at least the time of salah, sit quietly and make dhikr. You can make dhikr, you can remember Allah, you can raise your hands, you can make dua. The only thing is, you can't make salah and you can't read Quran. And you can't make tawaf of the Kaaba. Barakallah, may Allah bless.
1: Ameen. Sheikh, my husband was on Umrah twice with his second wife, who forced her.

0: away, but made promise in front of many to take his first wife. Must he take her also? He married that one without the first one knowing, but his sister knew. He don't nafaka the first wife, and also he is blinded by the second one. Sheikh, some advice, please.
1: Bismillah ar-Rahman ar-Rahim. What is meant by blinded by the second wife? Did she make him blind? Can he still see?
0: No, he can still see, yeah, but say hat.
1: He's blind for lief. Okay, yeah, they say love is blind. Yeah. But this man should know that taking two wives is not a joke. Every man should... No man should think it's macho to have more than one wife. It's a massive responsibility of which Allah subhanahu wa ta'ala will ask you about. You cannot commit any injustice between the two. If you take the one for Umrah, you must take the other one also for Umrah. Or tell them that, look, I only have enough now to take you, and next year, inshallah, I'm going to work towards taking you. In that way, he can still see to the haq and the rights of both his wives. It's entirely up to them. But this again should teach men the lesson that, yes, it might feel that you are macho. I know, because I move in the circles, you know, where the guys with two wives, they are always looked upon with great admiration. And the guy said, La yendo wa. He said, oh, I twee mochis my bro. Yeah, sure. As lekker om daita wa, and as macho as it sound. But always remember, are you responsible enough to do justice? Because Allah is watching you, and you will be accountable to Allah.
0: Shukran, Sheikh. Now, Sheikh, can a 31-year-old woman tie her tubes? She has a really tough pregnancies, and thereafter it affects her really bad physically, Sheikh, drains her.
1: Bismillahirrahmanirrahim. Look, this is what they need to discuss with their gynecologist or their doctor who know the situation. I'm not a doctor, and don't ask the imam, because these are medical questions, you know. So speak to your gynecologist. If they, your expert professionals, health professionals, tell you that, look, because of the toughness and the hardness you're going through, it can become harmful for you if you become pregnant again. So there's permanent sterilization and birth control, which is not permissible, right? And then there's the irreversible or the temporary ones. Either the woman can have the loop put inside her, or she can go on the injections, the 2 months or the 3 month injection, or some form of sterilization. There's also the practice that was done in the time of the Prophet sallallahu alaihi wasallam, which is called azl. Now the term for azl, according to us, is called coitus interruptus, where the man pulls out if he feels he's going to ejaculate. That is all part and parcel of family planning, which is permissible. But discuss it, which is the safest way for you, with your gynecologist or your doctor. They will know better, inshallah.
0: Inshallah. Ek weet Sheikh het nou net gesê dit vir die Sheikh baie kan hoor. Sheikh sal nogal 'n kwai gynae maak. Sheikh Keno. Hey, praat mashallah. Shukran for that, Sheikh. Next question, it says, Assalamu alaikum, Mufti and Sheikh. How long in minutes is Fajr al-Da'an, or after the Adhan? How long do we really have to make Fajr?
1: Look, from the Adhan, you count 1 hour and 35 minutes, and it will be sunrise already, which is called Ishraq. By then, Fajr will be Qada'an, which means out of his time. So the best is, the sooner you can make Fajr, the better for you. So within the next hour, still after the Adhan, it will still be safe, inshallah, if we're speaking in terms of minutes or seconds.
0: Assalamu alaikum, Sheikh. I'm a new revert for 2 years and need to get my passport done. Must I also change my ID, as it is still on the Christian name? I'm going for Umrah next year. Oh, mashallah.
1: Mashallah. May Allah make it easy.
0: Ameen.
1: Bismillahirrahmanirrahim. Welcome to the person who sent in the question. Welcome to the deen. May Almighty Allah make you a true and proper Muslim.
0: Amen.
1: Amen. And strong in the deen of Islam. So, if you have a good name with a good meaning, you don't have to change your name. There's a lady maybe by the name of Rose. Okay? And the Arabic for Rose is Warda. Okay? So, if your name is Rose, it has a good meaning. Or your name is Princess, it's a good name still. So you don't have to change your name. The only time you will be required to change your name to a more Muslim-sounding name is when your name has a bad connotation. Like, for instance, if your name, maybe your parents at that time didn't know, but they loved the word Dajjal, and they named you Dajjal, or Ibnu or Abdul Masih, the servant of Jesus. We are not the servant of Jesus. We are even not allowed to be called Abdul Muhammad, the servant or the slave of Muhammad sallallahu alaihi wasallam. We are only the servant of Allah. So if you have a name of a bad connotation, then you need to change it, inshallah.
0: Inshallah. Our next question, Sheikh, maybe, because I see there's a few inheritance questions, but all with different details. Maybe advise people where to go, because all the details is required when there's a question with regard to inheritance, Sheikh.
1: Yeah, Bismillah ar-Rahman ar-Rahim. Inheritance questions will be too long to be answered. People need to sit in classes or have consultation with the expert. There's two people I always send people to who I know will deal with this properly. The first one is my friend, is also an attorney and also studied with me in Newcastle Darul Uloom. That is attorney Sheikh Ismail Muhammad, whose phone number I have given before on these programs. And the second one is an advocate and also a Sheikh Munir Abdurrauf. Those two I know is the top two professionals and experts in inheritance. Kindly contact any one of the two. They will give you the best guidance, inshallah.
0: Shukamallah, Sheikh. Now, Sheikh, ek is nou 5 jaar getalaak, en ek is nou 5 jaar saam met iemand. 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
1: Bismillah ar-Rahman ar-Rahim. You only need to tell them what is necessary. You don't have to tell things which will put you or her in a bad light. Because you're not allowed even to make fitna of your ex-wife. No one else has to know. If you were married and the marriage didn't work out and it landed up into a divorce, into a talaq, it's no one else's business. As marriage is the law of Allah, so is talaq and divorce also the law of Allah. And you cannot put a stigma to the persons who went through a divorce. Okay? So, if the person is a good person, find out. If you want to ask certain questions to a certain limit, no problem. But don't pry too deep. If you see there's a good person and now you just want to cause ructions for in the lives of these people. So people don't have the right to ask you too deep questions and too profound and personal things about your past life, as long as you're a good person and you just answer them what you feel is enough to answer.
0: Gentleman wants to know, Sheikh, wanted to find out if a date has been set for the marriage classes in mid-October, and also how would one register for the classes, Sheikh?
1: Bismillah ar-Rahman ar-Rahim. Look, I've got two more classes over from my current marriage class, and then inshallah towards nearly towards the end of October, I will immediately start with the next 6 week or 7 week marriage class. Will maybe take you right through the whole of November into maybe the first week or the second week of December, and then it will start around about that time. I will announce it closer to the time on VOC. I will also announce it in the Jummah. I'll put it on my status, and I'll also send around WhatsApps on the various social media, inshallah.
0: Inshallah. Shukran for that. Next one, Sheikh, is it okay to marry someone who is ready to revert to Islam, but the person has tattoos.

0: Bismillah ar-Rahman ar-Rahim. There's many, many good people that were naughty in their previous lives or have tattoos, and now that they have changed their lives, they are very beautiful people and you can truly admire them. They can always find out how to go about maybe to remove the tattoos, and if it can't be removed, keep it covered, and Allah is the one who will judge you. If you are sincere, Allah will forgive you for turning back to Allah. It is no one's right to condemn you and pass judgment against you because of your previous life.
1: Shukran for that. Keep those questions coming via the WhatsApp line. We're 29913913. Assalamu alaikum, Sheikh. Regarding a second wife, I'm a widow and financially I am a bit okay. My big challenge is having a mahram. If I am the second wife and knowing that the man isn't financially stable, but I'm okay with him, with that, can't be exactly equal and being respectable to his family, what would be the Islamic views be with regard to a situation like that? When we come back after this.
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0: Welcome back. We continue with Q&A on The Voice of the Cape. Keep those questions coming via the WhatsApp line, 0829913913. The question we asked Sheikh before the break, it says, Salaam alaikum Sheikh, with regard to a second wife, I'm a widow and financially I am a bit okay, but a big challenge is having a mahram. Now, if I am the second wife and knowing the man isn't financially stable, but I'm okay with that, that he can't exactly be equal and being respectable to his family. What would be the Islamic views with regards to a situation like that, Sheikh?
1: Bismillah ar-Rahman ar-Rahim. Look, when a man gets married, it is his primary duty to nafaka his wife. Mm. He must be able to afford to marry the wife. And if he wants to marry a second wife, he must be able to look after that wife as well. But here you have a special

0: situation where this woman probably loves this man also, and he has probably proposed to her, but she knows full well that he will not be able to nafaka her the way he's supposed to. But she says she's got her own wealth. She's quite independent, and she's prepared to forgo certain obligations that he will have towards her, because she's got her own money, her own wealth, her own nice standard of living. She's probably got a house, and he just have to come in now and then, spend some time with her, and maybe sexual gratification plays a major role in marriage, which he can do. And if she agrees to that, then it's fine. Then it's fine. But if she said no, he must, if he wants to get married to me, he must nafaka me in full, like he nafaka his first wife or his other wife, then of course he won't be able to get married to her. So the choice lies with her. She's prepared to forgo certain things. So barakallah, bismillah.
1: And so that if they agree to that arrangement, Sheikh, you know, 2 years later, she can't change that and say, you know what, actually,
0: no, because she already
1: agreed to that.
0: Put everything on paper.
1: Shukran for that, Sheikh. Next one, it's Assalamu alaikum, Sheikh, and VSC. With regards to the last week where I heard that a shower isn't a ghusl, even if I take wudu afterwards. Upon finding out this, does that make all my salahs that I've made invalid? If so, how do I make up for all this salah, Sheikh?
0: Bismillah ar-Rahman ar-Rahim. I'm not going to sit here and condemn the person, make the person feel bad. He must make 10 years salah again for... No. Look, make tawbah to Allah. Ask Allah subhanahu wa ta'ala for maaf. Show regret that you didn't know and you didn't go out and learn properly, because these are the things that you started to learn in madrasa already, you know. And everyone knows that a ghusl is not compared to a mere shower. So now that you know how to make ghusl, just do everything the right way and continue to make tawbah. Ask Allah to forgive you. And now and then, after you made one dhuhr salah, then you make another dhuhr. After you make a salah, you make another salah and ask Allah to accept it from you towards those that you have missed in the past.
1: Shukran for that. Now, Sheikh, I'd like to know, what is the reason for the stick on a Friday that the Imam stands on the mimbar, Sheikh?
0: Bismillah ar-Rahman ar-Rahim. Yeah, the stick is called the tonga. It is not a fard. It is a sunnah. Because the Prophet sallallahu alaihi wasallam, there's a beautiful story attached to this. Before a mimbar was built, the Nabi sallallahu alaihi wasallam was leaning against a tree while he always used to give sermons. And one day, the Sahaba made like a mimbar that the Prophet could stand higher up, and then they could see him, even though sitting at a distance, and hear him. And then while the Prophet was on this new mimbar, he was not leaning against a tree. The narration say a kind of sound came out from the tree as if the tree was crying out of separation from the Prophet sallallahu alaihi wasallam. And the Prophet got off the mimbar and he put his hand on the tree and the sound stopped, and then the Prophet took a piece of this tree and he ascended the mimbar again. And ever since, the Imam will stand with a tonga or the stick in emulation and following the Prophet sallallahu alaihi wasallam.
1: Shukran for that, Sheikh. Now, Sheikh, my name is Naima, and Sheikh, you guided myself and my children into the deen of Islam. I don't know if you remember, the last Friday of Ramadan 2 years ago, mashallah.
0: Mashallah. Alhamdulillah. I can vaguely remember, yes.
1: Alhamdulillah. Next one, it says, Assalamu alaikum, Sheikh. My son is dating a non-Muslim girl, and she's willing to revert. How do I deal with it, as I haven't met her yet? Only saw a photo of her, Sheikh.
0: Bismillah ar-Rahman ar-Rahim.
1: That's come from the mother.
0: Yes. This mother is genuinely concerned, and it is a right to be concerned. I think you should sit your son down and tell him this is serious matters. Please bring your fiance home or your girlfriend home, because there is no such thing as girlfriend and boyfriend. But since you already committed in a relationship, bring her home and let's hear

0: the details and everything to prove that they have come into the deen willingly and voluntarily. Mm. And if they need to change the details at Home Affairs, then they can take that certificate with, which will facilitate ease for them if they want to change the name, inshallah.
1: Inshallah. Now, Sheikh, bye shukran for a lovely program, says a listener. Can Muslims go to Grand West, even be it not for gambling?
0: Bismillah ar-Rahman ar-Rahim. You ask me, I don't know what others will say. You ask me, I say no. Mm. Don't even put your foot there. It is called in the Quran, Rijasum min Amali Shaitan. The gambling that is taking place there is called in the Quran, the Najis of Shaitan. As you don't go to a toilet unnecessarily unless you have to answer the dire calls of nature, don't put your foot in these gambling dens and the dens of vice and the dens of liquor and alcohol. You are entering the den, the cave, and the home of Shaitan. What are you going to do if you are there and Malakul Maut come and fetch your ruh and you pass out there in such a place? What will be your answer to Allah?
1: Sheikh, that's where we're going to leave it for now, Sheikh. Continue sending your questions via the WhatsApp line, 0829913913. And please do keep it brief and to the point. The voice of Sheikh Abdul Rahman Alexander, with myself, Muhammad Zain Majid.

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1: This is the voice of the Cape.
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3: 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For more than a decade, the Sarah Bartman Centre of Remembrance in Hankey stood unfinished. A project intended to honour the life and legacy of Sarah Bartman had instead become a painful symbol of delays, failed promises and broken trust. This took away from her legacy instead of building on it. When I took office 2 years ago, I made a commitment that this could not continue. 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This centre will honour Sarah Bartman and preserve the history and heritage of First Nation communities. It will also become a place of learning, tourism, community pride, and economic opportunity for the people of Hankey and the Eastern Cape. 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

0: Welcome back. We continue with Q&A on The Voice of the Cape with myself, Mohammed Zain Majid. Answering your questions, we have the Honorable Sheikh Abdulrahman Alexander. Keep those questions coming via the WhatsApp line, 0829913913. Next question, it says, Assalamu alaikum, Sheikh. My husband and I married many years ago. My dowry was agreed upon as a policy where money is paid to me every month. This was not honored as financial situations fluctuated. I'm comfortable with not receiving this money. Is this permissible or how do we fix it, Sheikh?
1: So who took the money?
0: No. So the agreement, the dowry was that every month he must pay into a policy like an investment.
1: Mm-hmm.
0: But as time went on, times were tough. So I did my altijd dikhal betali. But she is now okay with that if he doesn't pay it. She wants to know whether it would be okay, permissible, or must it be fixed, or what, Sheikh?
1: Bismillah ar-Rahman ar-Rahim. Look, the dowry, or what we call the mehr, or the maskavi, is the prerogative of the wife. If she, that's why I said people mustn't ask maskavis that are impractical, you know, because you don't know what the future holds in. However, she has now the right to say, look, I did agree that was the maskavi, but because of situation, my husband couldn't anymore, so I forgo all that. So if she says she forgoes it, then it is fine. But otherwise, if she demands, she wants a full maskavi, as was agreed upon, then if he passes away before her, then before the inheritance is distributed, then they must pay her out first. So the prerogative is hers, the wife's.
0: Goeie vrouwne, sy sê, sy wadidje, mashallah.
1: Allah will bless her.
0: Ameen. Sheikh, assalamu alaikum, Sheikh and Mufti Muhammad Zain, jazakallah for this great program. No question from me this evening. Just wanted to share my gratitude, admiration and appreciation for you both. Every Thursday night, my husband and I learn something new. May Allah subhanahu wa ta'ala reward you both abundantly. Ameen.
1: Ameen. Shukran for that couple. May Allah bless you.
0: Ameen.
1: And reward you greatly for your du'as. Ameen.
0: Assalamu alaikum, Sheikh Alexander. Wanted to ask about inheritance, but we've mentioned earlier on with regards to that, that it's best because all details are required to go to either advocate or Muslim entity, inshallah. Assalamu alaikum. Next one, it says, Assalamu alaikum, all in studio. I am 30 years married with 4 kids, but my husband is all these years on drugs and touching others. Is it permissible for me to get a divorce? Talak, as he still does the same thing after all these years, Sheikh.
1: Bismillah ar-Rahman ar-Rahim. I always tell people, don't take drastic steps in your life. Don't immediately go for talak or fasakh. First, the two of you sit and talk. And if you feel you need a counselor or marriage therapist or a sheikh or alim that deals with these matters, rather have consultation and counseling first. If that doesn't help and nothing helps, then they can ask the husband to give you a talak. If he doesn't give you a talak, or he refused to give you a talak, you have recourse to fasakh, but fasakh only go through the judiciary. No single imam or individual imam issues a fasakh.
0: Sheikh, I'm 30 years married with 4 children, but my husband, okay, that one I just asked that,
1: yeah.
0: Sheikh. The next one, this is the one that I need to ask. Just a question, when performing salah at work, do I follow after the radio or must I do it on my own, Sheikh?
1: Bismillah ar-Rahman ar-Rahim. You don't follow the radio in salah. It's not a

0: Right. So you make your own salah if you're at work, you make your own salah, you don't follow the radio, nor do you follow the TV.
1: Next one, Sheikh, can a man recite softly for salah like Maghrib or so on if he makes a salah on his own?
0: Bismillah ar-Rahman ar-Rahim, the Prophet sallallahu alayhi wa sallam says, Sallu kama ra'aytumuni usalli, make your salah as you have seen me made salah. So it was the sunnah, the way the Prophet did it. He used to read aloud in the Fajr salah, aloud in the Maghrib salah, aloud in the Isha salah, and silently in the Dhuhr and Asr. Follow the sunnah of the Prophet sallallahu alayhi wa sallam to the best of your ability.
1: Assalamu alaikum, Sheikh. Are Muslims allowed to go into a church?
0: It depends what they're going there for. So I'm not going to go further than this because a person isn't clear on why they are going there. Maybe he's going there, he's very thirsty, so he could get some water there. There's maybe water available or some valid excuse, then you can enter the church. But if it is for prayers and worship of that faith, then it is not permissible.
1: Shukran for that. Sheikh, keep those questions coming via the WhatsApp line, 0829-913-913. Now, Sheikh and Mufti, myself and my husband went through something a few months ago. My husband promised he would not do it again. And here we are, he's chatting to this woman again. He's been this for over 20-odd years. I always choose to forgive him, but come to that point, I can't anymore. He doesn't respect our marriage at all. How do I move forward?
0: Bismillah ar-Rahman ar-Rahim. You know, it is unfortunate to see that some people, sometimes a man or sometimes a woman, they are addicted to flirtation. They can't stand it when they see a girl that attracts him or they see a man that attracts him and then they give in to flirtation. They will flirt with that person. For this, they need help. Any addiction needs professional help. So they must get help before you resort to breaking up your own marriage. Try to get help for that addiction. At the very end of the day, when nothing helps, I mean, who wants to keep on living a life where your partner has more interest in other people than in your good self?
1: Sheikh, can I take a ghusl while standing under a shower, Sheikh?
0: Bismillah ar-Rahman ar-Rahim. Yes, you take a ghusl under the shower, so you will wash your whole body with soap and water. You will rinse off all the soapiness. Then it is sunnah for you to take a wudu, and then you have the niyyah in your mind, in your heart, either sunnah ghusl or fardh ghusl, and let the water flow over your head. The entire body must be made wet, and then over the right side and the left side, the entire body must be made wet, and then your ghusl will be done, inshallah.
1: Now, Sheikh, my husband wants to dictate to me, I can't go to my ill parents, but the second wife can do what she wants. She can come and go like she wants. His family entertains the second wife, but speaks bad about the first wife. The first wife yearns to go for Umrah, but she's unemployed, and he sits with a massive bank account, but promised her he will take her, but he don't make any effort. What can the first wife do, Sheikh?
0: Bismillah ar-Rahman ar-Rahim. The way the situation is depicted to us, it sounds, I don't know the whole situation and why the man is behaving like that, or is he really behaving like that. But if that is the case, then the man is totally unjust. He is unjust, he is doing a sin, committing a sin, he is in the wrong, and Allah subhanahu wa ta'ala is going to take hold of him into account. So he better wakes up and see that he do justice. As I said earlier, Having two wives is not about being macho, it is about responsibility, and it is also about fairness and justice. Any man who's got two wives and is unjust to between the two of them, on the day of judgment, Allah will let him rise up from his grave for the day of resurrection, while half his body will be paralyzed, which

0: mean you will stand up in a form of disgrace. May Almighty Allah protect us and preserve us that we do not fall in sin and shortcomings like that. Amen.
1: Amen. Our number, 829-913-913. That's our number via the WhatsApp line. Next question says, Sheikh, I'd like to know if you make dua to marry a specific person in this life and in the year after, why does it feel like I'm putting a spell on him deep down? Should I stop or should I continue? We get a comment from Sheikh after this.
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0: Well, we continue now with the program Q&A on the Voice of the Cape 91.3 FM. And keep those questions coming via the WhatsApp line 0829913913. Question we asked Sheikh before the break. It says, Sheikh, I'd like to know if you make dua to marry a specific person in this life and in the year after, why does it feel like I'm putting a spell on him deep down? Should I stop or continue making the dua for what I want, Sheikh?
1: Bismillah ar-Rahman ar-Rahim. If you do feel that you're in love and you want a certain person and you want to get married to that person and you make dua to Allah, don't for one moment think dua is that you dictate to Allah to fulfill what you want. There is something which is called Salatul Istikhara, which means the Salah of choice, whereby Allah, the Prophet, teaches you, you ask Allah to guide you, whether that person will be best for you to get married to, and that person will be best for you in this world, for your deen, your dunya, and your akhirah. So you ask Allah to guide you, and you don't dictate to Allah. You don't tell Allah, Ya Allah, I'm in love with this person, make sure that I get married to that person. Allah knows best. Put your affair in the hands of Allah, and let Allah decide for you, because you get those people that go crazy. They say, oh God,

0: I love this man or this woman so much, and if you don't let me have him, rather take him away.
1: Yeah.
0: You know, that is not dua, that is madness, you know. So you don't dictate to Allah, you ask Allah for guidance if you feel you want another person.
1: Shukran for that, Sheikh. Now, Sheikh, to ask that all is well. When one is on travel and one combines Maghrib and Isha, should the Salah be finished with Witr, or is Witr excluded for the traveler, Sheikh?
0: Bismillah ar-Rahman ar-Rahim. It is highly recommended for you to make your Witr Salah. Always remember the Prophet sallallahu alaihi wasallam say that make Witr your last Salah of the night. So much that the Prophet even extended it till past midnight. The Prophet would make tahajjud first, and then after his tahajjud, he would make his Witr Salah. So the Salah, the last Salah before Fajr come in, should be the Witr Salah. Very important Salah. Don't miss it out, even though it is not fard.
1: Shukran. Assalamu alaikum, Sheikh Muhammad Zain. I just wanted to ask, is it permissible to cut your own hair after performing your Umrah? I was in a class where it was said that it is permissible, nothing wrong. Then also making a comment saying it's better if someone else cut it. What is the ruling, Sheikh?
0: Bismillah ar-Rahman ar-Rahim. There are actually two views. Some scholars say you may cut your own hair, and some scholars say you can't cut your own hair. Someone else is not in ihram, must take you out of that. I don't go into debate. Whatever, these are the views of great, great ulama, which are based on the Quran and the Sunnah, especially the Sunnah of Rasulullah sallallahu alaihi wasallam. So I don't go into debate unnecessarily who is right and who is wrong. I do what I feel is right. Follow anyone of the two, both are right. Alhamdulillah.
1: Shukran, Sheikh. Now, my husband and I are married for 19 years and I have children. I'm no longer happy as my husband doesn't treat me as a wife nor appreciate what I do. Yet I'm the one financially and physically seeing to our 6 children and the household. He sits outside when I go to my family, parents in the car. Do I have grounds to stand on if I want a fasakh?
0: What is the main reason that you want?
1: My husband and I are married, and she says no longer happy as my husband doesn't treat me as a wife nor appreciate what I do. And I said in the car, the family had visit.
0: Bismillah ar-Rahman ar-Rahim. Look, this is, if she feels she's got grounds and she went out of the marriage, then she need to apply. If the husband don't want to give her a talak, she can apply by the judiciary for a fasakh. And then the judiciary will call them both in, listen to both views. And then if they find that her grounds for talaq is just, for fasakh is justified, then they will give her fasakh. But she cannot just walk out of the marriage. It must be done amicably in the same beautiful spirit how they started the nikah.
1: Shukran for that, Sheikh. Now, Sheikh, I was told not to close my eyes when making salah. But I have also heard, and it helps. And I have ADHD, and it helps me to focus when my eyes is closed. When my eyes is open, then my mind always jumps to something else. Sheikh.
0: Bismillah ar-Rahman ar-Rahim. The best one to give you advice in this matter is the Holy Prophet Muhammad sallallahu alaihi wasallam, and he, the Prophet sallallahu alaihi wasallam, taught us that when we make salah, keep your eyes open and look at the place where you're going to put your head down, where you're going to make sujood. There's no better way than following what the Prophet teaches you, and don't let anyone else tell you it is better to close your eyes because it helps you to concentrate. By having your eyes closed, you give easy access for your mind to start wandering. So follow the advice of Rasulullah sallallahu alaihi wasallam, which is always best.
1: Assalamu alaikum, Sheikh. Why does the women, gentlemen saying, why does women not understand or accept that a man can take a second wife? The woman will either say, over my dead body.
0: Bismillah ar-Rahman.

0: and Rahim, a woman should never say that. You know, we must be very careful what we utter and what we express with our mouth. If a woman say, I will never accept that, then she's actually saying she will never accept that part of Allah's law, which is very dangerous. It can put you out of the fold of Islam. So be very, very careful what you utter with your mouth. But at the same time, as men, we need to understand that women are sensitive. And it is not easy. If you live and you grew up in Saudi or in one of the Arab countries, it's easier for women to accept that because they were brought up like that. We are not, it is not an accepted norm in our community. So our women need to be educated that this is the law of Allah and they must accept it, and they must also be taught how the husband will make justice between her and his other wives, and the husband specifically must be taught this from small onwards. So there must be already a norm of agreement which will make it easier for them to embrace, but they cannot reject it, and never must she say over my dead body, because it's like she wishing to die. And no Muslim must wish to die, and no Muslim must be afraid to die.
1: Our number 0829913913. That's our number. If you have any further questions for Q&A, that's of course via the WhatsApp line. Next one that says, Sheikh, can Sheikh give some advice on how to make my home more aligned to some Sunnah activities, Sheikh?
0: Bismillah ar-Rahman ar-Rahim. If you want to make your home alive according to Sunnah activities, then base your home on how the Prophet sallallahu alaihi wasallam taught us we should run a home. Because every one of us will live in a house, but every house is not a home. A home is where there's mutual greeting. We say assalamu alaikum to each other. We kiss each other as husband and wife. We ask about each other's well-being. We touch each other with love, tender touches, with love and with care and mercy and compassion. And this communication, all these things took place in the home of Rasulullah sallallahu alaihi wasallam. So much so, you must even play games with your wife. The Prophet told his wife, Sayyidina Aisha, come let us run races. And they ran races, and Sayyidina Aisha won the first time. The second time they ran again, after some time, then the Prophet won the race, because the second time Sayyidina Aisha started getting a bit more, I don't want to say fat. You don't never ever tell a woman she's fat. You are looking for trouble. Right? So Sayyidina Aisha, at that time, she started picking up a little weight and she was slower. That's why the second time the Prophet sallallahu alaihi wasallam won the race. Play games with your wife. Use affectionate terms. Like saying the Prophet called his wife Humaira. Humaira means like you say, my little red head. Or my little red face. You know, affectionately, have affectionate terms. And that is how you build a home, where the Prophet sallallahu alaihi wasallam tells us about these things, and Sayyidina Aisha speak about these things in the ahadith. That is why I always tell people, true sex education starts in the Quran and the Sunnah. Once we understand that, we'll have beautiful marriages, inshallah.
1: Inshallah. Next one, it says, when taking wudu at work, we're not allowed to put our feet in the basin due to hygiene. Can I make my hand, wet my hand, and then wipe my whole foot with a wet hand, Sheikh? Would that be accepted?
0: Bismillah ar-Rahman ar-Rahim. It's important for water to flow. So you can even take water in your hands and throw it on your, or apply it to your feet in a way that even if it's just a few drops that's flowing, and then you can wipe and wash your feet in a proper way without putting it in the basin. Sometimes basins are very high also, and you are actually looking for problems if you lift your foot too high, because you might slip and you might have a terrible fall. Mm-hmm. And especially also if you're in public places where non-Muslims will look at you funny when you lift your foot into the basin, be very careful. In that way, you can use a spray gun or you can use water in a bottle and wash your feet separately from the basin using the bottled water or a spray gun and let the water flow, inshallah.
1: Inshallah. Now, Sheikh, can a 20-year-old Muslim female live on her own and be independent without having a mahram that lives with her, Sheikh?
0: Bismillah ar-Rahman ar-Rahim. We must learn never to follow other cultures, other un-Islamic cultures. The only way and the only time that a Muslim lady leave her home permanently is the day she gets married. When her father or her wali gives her off into marriage as a pure young virgin, he gives her off, that is the first time that she will slip out of the house and move out of home into the home of her husband. But for us to give our children keys that they can go live alone in a flat, you don't know what's happening there or what she or he is up to. No, let them stay with you until they get married. That is more of an Islamic etiquette, inshallah.
1: Inshallah. Now, next one is, says, Sheikh, what is the ruling on females attending the masjid for Jummah and other sacred big nights, Sheikh?
0: What do you mean? What is...
1: Like Miraj, Ruwan, or...
0: Does a person know there's something wrong with it?
1: Yeah, what is the ruling? If ladies can attend Jummah at the masjid and also other nights as well.
0: Bismillah ar-Rahman ar-Rahim. In fact, there's a hadith where the Prophet sallallahu alayhi wa sallam say that if your women folk want to attend the masjid, do not stop them and do not prohibit them. As long as they are dressed appropriately and simply, and there's going to be no different unnecessary intermingling and luring the opposite sex, then nothing can stop a woman also from going to the masjid. The masjid is a house of Allah, and everyone must feel welcome in the house of Allah.
1: Shukran, Sheikh. Now, Sheikh, is it compulsory for a woman also to recite loud when making salah, or is it just for the males, Sheikh?
0: Bismillah ar-Rahman ar-Rahim. If it comes to loud salah, like Subuh, Maghrib and Isha, then follow the Prophet. We are both men and women allowed, and we must both follow the Prophet sallallahu alaihi wasallam sunnah. However, when it comes to loud salah, the woman will not read so loud like men. She will read audibly, that at least the next person next to her or immediately after can hear her, but she should not read totally aloud like a man.
1: Shukran for that. The voice there of Sheikh Abdulrahman Alexander, the program Q&A right here on The Voice of the Cape. Our next question, it says, Sheikh, when I join the Jama'at Salah and I join while the Imam is going into Ruku, should I recite, complete my Surah Fatiha and then follow into Ruku, or do I go into Ruku immediately and redo that Rakat? My husband says that he was taught that you don't need to redo that Rakat because joining Jama'at in Ruku, that would be valid. Well, we get a comment from Sheikh, but you in the meantime, tell us what the answer is going to be, what you think it is. We'll tell you after the break whether you're right or wrong.
2: Your home away from home.
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0: Welcome back. We continue with the program Q&A on the Voice of the Cape 91.3 FM. And the question we asked Sheikh before the break, it says, Sheikh, when I join Jama'ah Salah and I join while the Imam is going into Ruku, should I recite and complete my Surah Fatiha and then follow into Ruku, or do I just go straight into Ruku immediately and redo that rakat? My husband says that he was taught that you don't need to redo that rakat because joining the jama'ah in the ruku, that rakat is valid. Sheikh?
1: Bismillah ar-Rahman ar-Rahim. If you come in the masjid and you're about to join the jama'at and now you start to say your niyyah, and you just start to say Allahu Akbar, the Takbiratul Ihram, and there the Imam also say Allahu Akbar, and he goes into ruku. Then what you do is you also go into ruku. If you catch the Imam in the ruku and you had some silence in the ruku, then you got that entire rak'ah. But if you say Allah and about to go down and there the Imam comes up and you didn't get the Imam for a second even quietness in the ruku, then you missed that raka'ah, then you must add on that raka'ah after the Imam gives salam, inshallah.
0: Shukran for that. Now, Sheikh, if your nose bleed while you're busy cleaning it out, or you bleed through a scratch or hurt yourself and it bleeds, does it break your wudu? If your nose bleed,
1: and while you take wudu.
0: No. You're busy maybe blowing it or cleaning it just like with a hanky, and that starts to bleed. Does that break your wudu?
1: No, it doesn't break your wudu.
0: Shukran for that. Next one, Salam Sheikh. If the person standing in front for Salah recites fast and you didn't recite Surah Fatiha, finish, are you supposed to finish your Surah Fatiha or do you follow the person, the Imam?
1: Bismillah ar-Rahman ar-Rahim. Look, it is preferably for you because the Imam Surah Fatiha is not yours. You read your Fatiha, then continue, and then you go into Ruku and just keep on following the Imam, inshallah.
0: Inshallah. Now, Sheikh, I'm writing a fictional storybook. Was wondering if it's halal or permissible to describe characters playing instruments and so on, even if it's just a fiction for entertainment purposes, Sheikh, a book.
1: You're writing a book?
0: Yeah, a book. As my next story is what I'll opmark.
1: Right.
0: To describe maybe characters playing guitar or instruments and stuff.
1: But there's no sound really. Because it's a book. It's quiet in the book. Don't talk.
0: It's just

0: So it's just a description.
1: Yeah, no problem. You're writing about it, so halas, no problem.
0: Sheikh, I want to encourage all my sisters and brothers in Islam to trust in Allah's mercy and believe He will provide for you, sustain you and bless you, inshallah. It is hard now, but even in that goodness, Allah will come through. SubhanAllah. This is a comment from a listener.
1: MashaAllah.
0: For those that
1: I
0: are
1: absolutely
0: struggling.
1: Agree with that.
0: Next one, there we go. It says, Assalamu alaikum, Sheikh. I'd like to ask the following question. Is a woman allowed to go to the masjid if she doesn't have a lift home and take a lift home with a non-mahram male?
1: Bismillah ar-Rahman ar-Rahim. If it's difficult for a woman to go and to come to the masjid where she might put herself in any danger or any haram, then the best place for her will be to make a salah at home. Inshallah.
0: Inshallah. Shukran for that. Now, Sheikh, what can I do as a mother whenever my son and his wife have an argument with my son? It always turned to me and become my problem, because then he would send ugly messages to me and it become physical. They've been married for 18 years with 3 children. From the start, she knew about his mental status. So how does a mother handle this, Sheikh?
1: Bismillah ar-Rahman ar-Rahim. Look, that's a problem, and this problem is going to continue, because the problem doesn't lie with the wife, nor with the mother. The problem lies with the guy. And before they got married, they obviously told the lady about his mental state and that he's got a problem. And she still got married to him. And she could expect that this thing's going to flare up at different times because of his mental state. So it will continue like that unless and until they put their foot firmly down and make sure that he get medication and treatment for his problem or state that he's in, until there's nothing. No imam can do anything to the situation. It is more of a medical problem. We need medical attention.
0: Shukranah, Sheikh, I am going to get married soon, inshallah, but my parents never got married when she had me, when I was born. My father said he will speak to the imam regarding giving permission, but I was told that my mother's brother is supposed to give permission for the marriage, but I want to know what is the right way to go about this, Sheikh.
1: Bismillah ar-Rahman ar-Rahim. If her biological father and mom who gave birth to her never got married, which means she was conceived...
0: No, she got married, but she was conceived out of wedlock, Sheikh.
1: Her mommy and her biological dad. Like they got married after she was born.
0: Yes.
1: Well, she's still considered illegitimate. Her biological father has got no right. It doesn't even matter whether he's going to go to the imam and make himself clear, because he's got no rights over her. He lost that rights when she was brought into the world illegitimately. When she wanted to get married, she and her mom and maybe the boy's parents, or basically she and her mom must go see the imam who's got the nikah on, inform the imam of the status that you are in, and he will tell you who's next in line or how the nikah should proceed from there, inshallah.
0: Inshallah. Assalamu alaikum, Sheikh. Shukran for a beautiful program. I have my khayd and I need to take my son to Jumu'ah tomorrow. Can I go inside and just sit at the back to listen to the khutbah and wait until he is done?
1: Bismillah ar-Rahman ar-Rahim. If the mosque has a section which is not part of the immediate masjid, it's maybe a little hall or a waiting room, then it is fine, but it must be on the lady side where no Muslim males or the male gender will have any interaction and mingling with the person. Then she can sit quietly and listen to the khutbah from the lady side in a little waiting room, no problem.
0: Shukran. Now, assalamu alaikum, Sheikh, and Buta, Muhammad Zainik is Buta, now Rafiq, but note. Hope all is well, we are good, alhamdulillah. With the qudrat of Almighty Allah, Jummah Mubarak, what does Islam say about sleeping over at someone else's house? sleepovers.
1: Sleeping over is a broad

0: in one bed also. Mm. So if it's everyone got their own space, then there can't be anything wrong.
1: Shukran for that, Sheikh. And this is our final question this evening, and also the final one with the two-wife scenario. The final question says, hope everyone is well, Sheikh. Can a Muslim man marry a second wife without consulting his first wife?
0: There's also an old stale question. I don't even need to answer it. Why would you want to get married to another woman without telling your wife after you have been married for 10 years, 20 years, 30 years to your wife, and now you want to go behind her back and get married to a second wife? It is a work of a coward. That's all I can say. It's a coward. Why would you want to do that? I don't need to answer any further. I leave it to you to decide.
1: Shukran for that. Can I maybe just squeeze in one more?
0: Sure.
1: Sheikh, can one read Quran whilst having your khayd, the transliteration Quran, English on the one side and the Arabic on the other side?
0: Bismillahirrahmanirrahim. If you have your khayd, you cannot make salah, you cannot tawaf the Kaaba, and you cannot read the Quran. Khalas.
1: Shukran for that, Sheikh. That's where we wrap it. Shukran to everyone for sending in their questions this evening. We do the same next week, same time, same place, inshallah. Sheikh, any final words from your side?
0: Yes, Bismillahirrahmanirrahim. First and foremost, I want to say to my beloved mother-in-law from Worcester, Haji Sumaya Miller, it's her birthday today, mashallah. 79 years, young and vibrant
1: mashallah.
0: And strong, mashallah. Mummy, Baya Salama to you, from myself, from my wife Nulfa, from all your family, your children. We all say Salama to you. May Allah spare you for many more good years, and may you remain the wonderful person that you are. Amen. Also, happy birthday to one of the ladies, leading ladies in my housewife Tuesday morning forum. That is Haji Hamida Itala. It's her birthday today. Haji Hamida, thank you for being the wonderful example in the class that you are. And may Allah spare you for many more good years and grant you and all the birthday boys and girls all the khair and barakah. Amen. And then I've got a few friends who's not too well. My dear friend, Haji Zaid Sidat and Haji Sharif Hussein. Also my friend Akbar Hussein, who's in a wheelchair, lives in Vanguard Estate, but every morning for Fajr is in the masjid. Allahu Akbar. May Allah grant him all shifa. And then also for another young lady, her name is Rafika Lamara. She is the daughter of Haji Latifa Lamara. And of course, her late father was a close childhood friend of mine, Imam Ihsan Lamara, the brother of Maulana Yusuf Lamara. She is very, very ill. The hospital has sent her home. We pray to Allah to have mercy upon her.
1: Ameen.
0: And all the sick people at home and in hospital. Ameen, Ya Rabbal Alameen. And last but definitely not least, very important, we know that tomorrow for Jummah, we have Dr. Khalid Al-Uwaisi as our guest. He is born in the city of Hebron in Palestine, and he is also a member of the International Al-Quds Foundation. He will be by us at Masjid Al-Quds for Jummah, and in the evening, we will have a gala bouquet, banquet, and we ask everyone to attend and to support us and to buy the tickets for the banquet, inshallah. And Saturday the 10th, of course, it's a major day. We will have a global march in solidarity with about 200 organizations across the world in all the major cities. There will be a global march in support of Palestine and Gaza and to express our disgust at the continued genocide committed by the illegitimate state of Israel against the poor people and the oppressed people of Palestine. People must come in their thousands on Saturday, inshallah, where the march will start at 10 a.m. sharp from Hill Street Masjid, going down to Parliament, inshallah. May Allah grant victory to Amen. All the mujahideen throughout the world. Ameen. Wassalamu alaikum wa rahmatullahi wa barakatuh.
1: Wa alaikum assalam.

0: Rahmatullahi wa barakatuh. Shukran there to Sheikh Abdul Rahman Alexander. Allah always protect and guide you. And of course, Xini bodyguards at Kharai, Farid Willy, and Amit Dolly. And talking about Amit Dolly, Musefa Anti Aidila Dolly, Bayet Ramakasi, Farai Lekka, Fi Varam Yeta Vatrasi, appreciate it. Shukran, Allah protect you always, Anti Aidila, and grant you all the khair and barakah, inshallah. Shukran. Well, that's where we're going to leave it. We're going to have our live dhikr here this evening from the studios of the Voice of the Cape. Rafiq, he must still pull through till 12 o'clock this evening until I speak to you again. That will be bright and early on Saturday morning. For myself, Muhammad Zain Majid. Assalamu alaikum wa rahmatullahi wa barakatuh.
1: Muhammad, your home away from home.
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2: 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The Voice of the Cape extends their sincere gratitude and appreciation to these businesses and pray that the Almighty grant them success. Ameen. Shukran Kathir.

The Voice of the Cape extends our appreciation to the following people who have kindly contributed to our broadcast. Dawan, the Ruh of all deceased. O Allah, forgive all the Muslim men and women who have passed away, and all the believing men and believing women who bore witness to your oneness and to your messenger with his message and who died upon that. Ameen. For the Isani Thawab of Haji Abdullah Domingo, who passed away on the 5th of April 1999, and Haji Amina Domingo on the 7th of March 2020. Lovingly missed and fondly remembered by their children, grand and great-grandchildren. For the Isani Thawab of Haji Tofi Crombie, who passed away on the 5th of May 2017, and Haji Zainunisa Crombie on the 26th of September 2013, dearly missed by their children and the Crombie family. For the Isani Thawab of Mariam Jakut, who passed away on the 4th of July 2021, and Ahmad Farooq Jakut on the 6th of January 2003, always in our du'as. From their parents, Auntie Fahima and Butta Suleiman, brothers Adil and Khalid, their wives Jamia and Fozia, all nieces and nephews. For the Isani Thawab of Ibrahim Peterson, who passed away in 1946, Ahmed Sali in 1989, Khadija Sali Nee Peterson in 1976, Zunaid Peterson in 2018, Rahmat Johnson Nee Peterson in 1989, and Amin Johnson in 2010. For the Isani Thawab of Kulsum Davids Nee Sali, who passed away in 1996, Yasmin Peterson in 2016, Salama Abrams Nisali in 2008, Sadiq Abrams in 2006, Asma Solomons Nee Peterson in 2012, and Muhammad Salih Solomons in

2020. 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For the Sali Tawab of Suraya Adrian Sani Sali, who passed away in 2022, Amin Stellenbaum in 2022, Ibrahim Abrams in 2020, Muhammad Kauthar Salasa in 2015, Hussein Baksha Hatils Sali in 2007, and Fatima Salasa in 2024. Always in our du'as and remembered by the Peterson and Sali family. For the Sali Tawab of Farid Abrams, who passed away in September 2025, from the Peterson and Sali family. For the Sali Tawab of Muhammad Noor Gaznola, who passed away on the 15th of June 2017. Salama Gaznola on the 27th of June 2017. Habiba Ifraim and Ulmar Home. From their daughter and son, Fadia and Ridwan Ifraim. For the Sali Tawab of Muhammad Zayed Ifraim, who passed away on the 1st of May 2020. From his loving children, Ridwan and Fadia Ifraim, Ihsan and Tasneem Wenzel. For the Sali Tawab of Rukaya Osman, fondly known as Mimi, who passed away on the 17th of April 2012, from her niece, Fadia Ifraim. For the Sali Tawab of Salama Latif, who passed away on the 17th of February 2026, Muhammad Yusuf Latif on the 11th of October 1985, and Muhammad Nadir Connolly on the 11th of February 2015, from daughters Fatima, Nadima, and Tasnina. For the Sali Tawab of Muhammad Nadir Connolly, who passed away on the 11th of February 2015, Muhammad Yusuf Latif, Salama Latif, Haja Isa Latif, and Yusuf Latif, from the Latif and Connolly families. For the Sali Tawab of Sharifa Amin, Sadia Latif, Ahmad Latif, Jamila Latif, and Abu Bakr Amin, from the Latif and Connolly families. For the Sali Tawab of Yusuf Baruchi, who passed away on the 18th of May 2016, sadly missed and lovingly remembered by wife Aisha Baruchi, children Fahri, Rashida, Marwan, Madaniya, Rayana Baruchi, and the grand and great-grandchildren. For the Sali Tawab of Asma Hermans, who passed away on the 11th of August 2011, Fuad Hermans on the 10th of October 2015, Habiba Hermans on the 2nd of April 2004, and Ismail Khan on the 26th of April 2000, from Haji Faisal and Hamida Hermans, the children and grandchildren. For the Sali Tawab of Rashad Hermans, who passed away on the 9th of October 2025, Fahmiya Ahmed on the 18th of August 2018, and Junaida Hermans on the 15th of September 2021, from Haji Faisal and Hamida Hermans, the children and grandchildren. For the Sali Tawab of Hadija Hussein Nee Bahadin, who passed away on the 5th of June 2021, she will always be lovingly remembered by husband Yusuf, children Nadim, Sadiq, Fatima, the spouses, grand and great-grandchildren, the Hussein and Bahadin families. For the Sali Tawab of Hadija Small, who passed away on the 22nd of July 2019, sadly missed and lovingly remembered by her son Shamim, her daughters Rahima and Shiham, grandchildren and the rest of the family. For the Sali Tawab of Maryam Small, who passed away on the 25th of July 2001, may the Almighty Allah widen her qabr and fill it with nur, sadly missed and lovingly remembered by her granddaughters Rahima and Shiham. For the Sali Tawab of Hajja Latifa Mills, who passed away on the 15th of August 2021, may the Almighty Allah widen her qabr and fill it with nur, sadly missed and lovingly remembered by her son Shamim, daughter Shiham, and her grandchildren. For the Sali Tawab of Hajja Washila Smith Ni Isaacs, who passed away on the 13th of September 2021, sadly missed and lovingly remembered by her husband Adil Smith and the rest of the family. For the Sali Tawab of Muhammad Shakil Abrams, who passed away on the 17th of August 2025, sadly missed and lovingly remembered by the management and staff. For the Sali Tawab of Abdul Latif Kwipman, who passed away on the 26th of June 2026, sadly missed and lovingly remembered by Shamim, Shiham and children. For the Sali Tawab of Ibrahim Miller, known as Buta Miller, who passed away 10 years ago, Amina Benjamin and Hassan Miller, Abdul Latif Miller,
Fadlullah Isaacs, Jainab and Maimuna Isaacs, Faiza Mala Martin, Nuri Isaacs Isaacs, Aisha Jansen and all deceased. Always in our du'as from Hadija Miller and family. For the Isali Thawab of Abdul Karim Sangay, who passed

0: Away on the 4th of January 1989, Adam Hassan Furfuri on the 13th of December 1975, Mariam Furfuri on the 6th of September 2025, Dilshad Begum Furfuri on the 14th of February 2005, Isaac Furfuri on the 8th of February 2025, Fatima Tuzahra on the 3rd of April 2012, Imtiaz Furfuri on the 18th of April 2026, and Dawood Salih Survey on the 9th of October 2002, fondly remembered and always in our du'as from the Furfuris. For the Isali Thawab of Haji Ridwan Hussein, who passed away on the 18th of February 2026, Hajja Adila Hussein on the 18th of March 2026, Aisha Jacobs on the 24th of July 2021, and Hayrunisa Hussein on the 18th of August 2026. Dearly missed and lovingly remembered by Konita, Ashraf, Nawal, Yusuf, Fasiha, Hafid, grandchildren Nabila and Shiham. For the Isani Thawab of Ismail Abdullah, who passed away on the 18th of January 1969, Rahmat Abdullah on the 21st of December 1999, Ibrahima Abdullah on the 23rd of March 2001, and Mahmoud Abdullah on the 22nd of July 2016. For the Isani Thawab of Muhammad Abdullah, who passed away on the 15th of December 1968, Hamid Abdullah on the 31st of January 2019, Abdurrahman Abdullah on the 30th of August 2018, and Zainuddin Abdullah on the 26th of December 1989. For the Isali Thawab of Halima Abdullah, who passed away 57 years ago, Salama Davis Abdullah on the 5th of August 1998, Mariam Stoffels Abdullah on the 19th of September 2018, and Hava Arifdin on the 7th of October 2017. Sadly missed and fondly remembered by Zubaydah, Shamila, children and the Abdullah family. For the Isali Thawab of Ibrahim Hamildin, who passed away on the 9th of May 2016, from his wife Hadija, siblings and their families, daughters Fadia and Hawa, their spouses and grandchildren. For the Isali Thawab of Faiza Seegers Ni Ali, who passed away on the 10th of October 2022, and Nadira Hassan Seegers on the 27th of October 2024, from beloved husband, daughter, grandchildren, siblings, the Seegers, Hassan and Hamildin families. For the Isali Thawab of Ismail Dolly, who passed away on the 6th of March 2016, Zudia Dolly on the 12th of April 2007, Sharifa, Anwa, Aziza, Rashida Dolly, Yusuf and Siraj from the family. For the Isani Thawab of Ismail Albertain, who passed away on the 21st of December 2014, Suleiman, Amina Siddiq, Abu Bakr and all marhum from the family. For the Isani Thawab of Haji Adam Adams Zalgonka, Haji Hawa Adams Ni Isak, Haji Ismail Isaacs, Abu Bakr Adams, Shafika Isaacs Ni Stevens, Tuhtisa Khan and all our deceased family, always in our du'as from the Adams and Isaacs family. O Allah, forgive the deceased and grant them your mercy, pardon them and bless their arrival, comfort them in their loneliness and exchange their earthly home for a better home. O Allah, cleanse them of their sins and errors, send down upon their graves light and happiness, and on the day of judgment, make them among those who are safe from your punishment. Ameen. O Allah, grant their loved ones solace during this difficult trial, relieve their hearts and ease the pain of their loss. Ameen. Special wishes goes to the following people: Mubarak to Ahmed Jacobs for his birthday on the 8th of October, and Fadil Tofi on the 11th of October, from the management, staff and all structures of the Voice of the Cape. On this special occasion, we ask Allah Almighty to grant them a long, happy life, good health, barakah, rizq, hayr, iman, taqwa, and may all good du'as made for them and by them be accepted. Ameen. Enjoy your special day.
1: There's something about spring. The earth awakens, colors return, what seemed dormant begins to bloom. Allah Most High says in Surah Al-Hadid, chapter 57, verse 17, "Know ye that Allah giveth life to the earth after its death. We have shown the signs plainly to you, that you may learn wisdom." And as Rabiul Thani arrives, it brings with it a season of renewal, a time for something within us to bloom too. a time to awaken our hearts, revive

revive our faith, reconnect with the traditions that shaped us, and carry our heritage forward from the generations who came before us to the generations yet to come. Where roots run deep, faith continues to bloom. The Voice of the Cape, Robbie Olfani, 1448.

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You are listening to the voice of the Cape on 91.3. We're broadcasting live from number 2, Queen's Park Avenue, Salt River, with myself, Raji Devazi, doing duty this evening, and my technician, that is Rafik Hendricks. And this evening, we make dua for humanity, and that Allah subhanahu wa ta'ala grant ease to everyone in any situation, inshallah, a complete and speedy recovery, ameen. And to all the sick at home, in hospitals, the old age homes, the orphanages, and for those who pass on, Jannah al-Firdaus, and suffer in the hearts of those families that have lost their dear ones, and alhamdulillah. And this evening we in studio have the Jama'ah all the way from Belhar, and that is the Awwal Masjid Jama'ah under the leadership of Imad Nasib, inshallah. And without further ado, I hand you over to the Awwal Masjid Jama'ah for the Fadal Masroor.

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1: You are listening to the voice of the Cape of 91.3. That brings us to the end of this evening. Dhikr alhamdulillah. We say, Ya Allah, respond to our du'as. Forgive our parents, guide our children, because they will be our future leaders of tomorrow, inshaAllah. Give us the power that we can guide them and use our influences and use the best that we can do for the future of the enlightenment of our children, inshaAllah. We also make dua on the Hajj Suleh of Adin, of Hakikin, who's not in the depth of Yod, inshallah. And also Shifa and his healing coming to Sita Ali Rania of Hakikin, and that comes from the Habiba. And also the 40 place of Tariq Arnitzer, and that comes from his wife Rosdia, son Kasfin, his mother and family, and may Allah subhanahu wa ta'ala have all Jannah to his day, inshallah. And alhamdulillah, once again, on behalf of the Medical Board of Voice of Faith, for babies with service, the name there of the Soma Dhikr Jamaat.

0: I just got to some of the listeners just sent out some messages. He said, "Lambda Taraji, I love this golden style dikkar. It reminds me of the time I went with my granny to dikkar. It's beautiful, mashallah." And also they say, "Assalamu alaikum, can I have the name and contact number of the Jama'i school?" So I suggest you phone the reception, inshallah, and they will most obliged to give you the contact number of the Jama'i, and they are from the Oval Masjid, inshallah. And also Faldi Fardavani. And from myself, Raji Davazi, in studio we have Rafiq Hendricks, with all the technical work, inshallah. And from all of us, assalamu alaikum wa rahmatullahi wa barakatuh. And just before I cross back to the studio, stay tuned with the voice of the Cape for News. And thereafter, we'll do the program, cross back to the Bulan Studio, 95.8. We proclaim the Vekna Awards. The answer now is Tayyip Samar. And from all of us, assalamu alaikum wa rahmatullahi wa barakatuh. Back to the studio.
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0: is something about spring. The earth awakens. Colors return. What seemed dormant begins to bloom. Allah Most High says in Surah Al-Hadid, chapter 57, verse 17, "Know ye that Allah giveth life to the earth after its death. We have shown the signs plainly to you, that you may learn wisdom." And as Rabiul Thani arrives, it brings with it a season of renewal, a time for something within us to bloom too, a time to awaken our hearts, revive our faith, reconnect with the traditions that shaped us, and carry our heritage forward from the generations who came before us to the generations yet to come. Where roots run deep, faith continues to bloom. The Voice of the Cape, Rabiul Thani, 1448.
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3: It is News Wrap, and here's a look at the top stories for today. Farm worker organizations marched to Parliament today calling for better access to housing and land. The march was organized by the Women on Farms Project. Organizer Carmen Law says they want government to consider using unused public land to address housing needs. She says Public Works Minister Dean McPherson was not available to receive the memorandum.
4: Conditions for farm workers, despite the new laws, protective laws and rights, has very little change. Many of those laws and rights are just on paper, and the reality for farm workers is completely different. It is as if we don't have a new dispensation. The government listens, but the structural change that is needed to bring about change, that doesn't happen. But this time around, we thought, okay, to get land redistribution from commercial farmers, because they still own 72% of the agricultural land, that seems to be difficult. We'll continue to fight for that.
3: Interministerial Committee Chairperson Mamoloko Kobai says government is reviewing its asylum procedures following a constitutional court ruling. She says refugee officers must accept applications from people seeking asylum regardless of certain previous requirements. Kobai says the special investigating unit will also be brought in to help tackle fraud.
5: SIU has requested for the department to recommend that the president extend the SIU proclamation in Home Affairs to include all refugee centers so that we deal with fraudulent issuing of asylum status, deal with those who are abusing our system.
3: Umalusi says South Africa is ready for the start of the matric exams next week. CEO Mavu Rakometse says close to 1 million candidates are registered to write the exams at more than 7,000 centers. He says secure systems are in place to duplicate, store and distribute question papers. Rakometse says

0: Hundreds of subject papers have been approved across the different qualifications.
1: We are satisfied that the plans that we have looked at are adequate for the correct delivery of these examinations. We know there could be people who want to compromise the system. We want to warn them because they'll face serious consequences should they try to undermine the system.
0: Furthermore, he says tighter security measures are being put in place following last year's question paper leak. Officials involved in exams must declare if close relatives are writing and undergo vetting. Ragumedze says question papers stored on computers must be removed daily.
1: The department has to regularly vet the people who work in examinations. At the time when they are busy producing the question paper, they don't have access to email. The laptop, desktop that they're working on does not have access to email. Should there be a leakage, the departmental officials can then revisit the camera recording to remedy the problems.
0: International Relations Minister Ronald Lamola supports calls for action against those accused of spreading misinformation about South Africa abroad. Parliament's Subra Mahumapelo has proposed legislation that could allow citizenship to be revoked. Lamola says freedom of speech does not extend to spreading lies and misinformation and says such claims must be addressed. And finally, the VOC Golden Hour Luncheon is taking place in 3 weeks on the 31st of October at Darul Islam in Greenhaven. The event will honor the late Buddha Yusuf Fisher, founder of the Golden Hour program. Tickets are available at Taz Boutique in Gatesville, Classic Butcher in Westgate, and Mitchell's Muslim Butcher in Woodlands. 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
2: We're doing this luncheon in honor of Buddha Yusuf Fisher because we couldn't have one last year for obvious reasons. But when we look at honoring our people who played such a pivotal role in the community, I want you to think about this. The Baitul Aman age for the Frail Care Center, they became so much more popular, and where people started contributing to the establishment through the likes of a program like the Golden Hour. Otherwise, there would be no publicity around things like that. And who made that possible? Buddha Yusuf.
0: In a reminder for next Salah time, it will be at 5:25. That is it for News Wrap. Your next news update will be at 6 a.m. For VOC News, I am Oisa George.
3: 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For all the news that matters to you. 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

The following businesses have kindly contributed to our broadcast. Hayrunisa Davis Attorneys, specialist in administration of deceased estates, property transfers, bond registrations, commercial or specialist drafting of wills and creation of trusts. 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Situated at number 288 Victoria Road, Woodstock. The Voice of the Cape extends their sincere gratitude and appreciation to these businesses and pray that the Almighty grant them success. Ameen. Shukran Kathir.

The Voice of the Cape extends our appreciation to the following people who have kindly contributed to our broadcast. Dawan, the Ruh of all deceased. O Allah, forgive all the Muslim men and women who have passed away, and all the believing men and believing women who bore witness to your oneness and to your messenger with his message and who died upon that. Ameen. For the Isani Thawab of Haji Abdullah Domingo, who passed away on the 5th of April 1999, and Haji Amina Domingo on the 7th of March 2020. Lovingly missed and fondly remembered by their children, grand and great-grandchildren. For the Isani Thawab of Haji Tofi Crombie, who passed away on the 5th of May 2017, and Haji Zainunisa Crombie on the 26th of September 2013, dearly missed by their children and the Crombie family. For the Isani Thawab of Mariam Jakut, who passed away on the 4th of July 2021, and Ahmad Farooq Jakut on the 6th of January 2003, always in our du'as. From their parents, Auntie Fahima and Butta Suleiman, brothers Adil and Khalid, their wives Jamia and Fozia, all nieces and nephews. For the Isani Thawab of Ibrahim Peterson, who passed away in 1946, Ahmed Sali in 1989, Hadija Sali Nee Peterson in 1976, Zunaid Peterson in 2018, Rahmat Johnson Nee Peterson in 1989, and Amin Johnson in 2010. For the Isani Thawab of Kulsum Davids Nee Sali, who passed away in 1996, Yasmin Peterson in 2016, Salama Abrams Nisali in 2008, Sadiq Abrams in 2006, Asma Solomons Nee Peterson in 2012, and Muhammad Sali Solomons in 2020. For the Isani Thawab of Ahmad Solomons, who passed away in 2001, Rafiq Moodley in 2001, Fatima Moodley Nee Peterson in 2019, Nawid Salasa in 2015, Abdurrahman Peterson in 1989, and Muhammad Zain Sali in 2018. For the Isani Thawab of Suraya Adrianse Nisali, who passed away in 2022, Amin Stellenbaum in 2022, Ibrahim Abrams in 2022,

2020, Muhammad Kauthar Salasa in 2015, Hussein Baksha Hatil's Sali in 2007, and Fatima Salasa in 2024. Always in our du'as and remembered by the Peterson and Sali family. For the Sali Thumab of Farid Abrams, who passed away in September 2025, from the Peterson and Sali family. For the Sali Thumab of Muhammad Noor Gaznola, who passed away on the 15th of June 2017, Salama Gaznola on the 27th of June 2017, Habiba Ifraim and Ulmar Home. From their daughter and son, Fadia and Ridwan Ifraim. For the Sali Thumab of Muhammad Zayed Ifraim, who passed away on the 1st of May 2020, from his loving children, Ridwan and Fadia Ifraim, Ihsan and Tasneem Wenzel. For the Sali Thumab of Rukaya Osman, fondly known as Mimi, who passed away on the 17th of April 2012, from her niece, Fadia Ifraim. For the Sali Thumab of Salama Latif, who passed away on the 17th of February 2026, Muhammad Yusuf Latif on the 11th of October 1985, and Muhammad Nadir Connolly on the 11th of February 2015, from daughters Fatima, Nadima, and Tasnina. For the Sali Thawab of Muhammad Nadir Connolly, who passed away on the 11th of February 2015, Muhammad Yusuf Latif, Salama Latif, Haja Isa Latif, and Yusuf Latif, from the Latif and Connolly families. For the Sali Thawab of Sharifa Amin, Sadia Latif, Ahmed Latif, Jamila Latif, and Abu Bakr Amin, from the Latif and Connolly families. For the Sali Thawab of Yusuf Baruchi, who passed away on the 18th of May 2016, sadly missed and lovingly remembered by wife Aisha Baruchi, children Fahri, Rashida, Marwan, Madaniya, Rayana Baruchi, and the grand and great-grandchildren. For the Sali Thawab of Asma Hermans, who passed away on the 11th of August 2011, Fuad Hermans on the 10th of October 2015, Habiba Hermans on the 2nd of April 2004, and Ismail Khan on the 26th of April 2000, from Haji Faisal and Hamida Hermans, the children and grandchildren. For the Sali Thumab of Rashad Hermans, who passed away on the 9th of October 2025, Fahmiya Ahmed on the 18th of August 2018, and Junaida Hermans on the 15th of September 2021, from Haji Faisal and Hamida Hermans, the children and grandchildren. For the Sali Thumab of Hadija Hussein Niba Hardin, who passed away on the 5th of June 2021, she will always be lovingly remembered by husband Yusuf, children Nadim, Sadiq, Fatima, the spouses, grand and great-grandchildren, the Hussein and Bahardin families. For the Sali Thumab of Hadija Small, who passed away on the 22nd of July 2019, sadly missed and lovingly remembered by her son Shamim, her daughters Rahima and Shiham, grandchildren and the rest of the family. For the Sali Thumab of Maryam Small, who passed away on the 25th of July 2001, may the Almighty Allah widen her qabr and fill it with nur, sadly missed and lovingly remembered by her granddaughters Rahima and Shiham. For the Sali Thumab of Hajja Latifa Mills, who passed away on the 15th of August 2021, may the Almighty Allah widen her qabr and fill it with nur, sadly missed and lovingly remembered by her son Shamim, daughter Shiham, and her grandchildren. For the Sali Thumab of Hajja Washila Smith Ni Isaacs, who passed away on the 13th of September 2021, sadly missed and lovingly remembered by her husband Adil Smith and the rest of the family. For the Sali Thumab of Muhammad Shakil Abrams, who passed away on the 17th of August 2025, sadly missed and lovingly remembered by the management and staff. For the Sali Thumab of Abdul Latif Kwipman, who passed away on the 26th of June 2026, sadly missed and lovingly remembered by Shamim, Shiham and children. For the Sali Thumab of Ibrahim Miller, known as Buta Miller, who passed away 10 years ago, Amina Benjamin and Hassan Miller, Abdul Latif Miller, Fadlullah Isaacs, Jainab and Maimuna Isaacs, Faiza Miller Martin, Nuri Isaacs Isaacs, Aisha Jansen and all deceased. Always in our du'as from Hadija Miller and family. For the Sali Thawab of Abdul Karim Sangay, who passed away on the 4th of January 1989, Adam Hassan Firfiri on the 13th of December 1975, Mariam Firfiri on the 6th of September 2025, Dilshad Begum Firfiri on the 14th of February 2005, Isaac Firfiri on the 8th of February 2025, Fatima Tuzahra on the 3rd of April 2012, Imtiaz Firfiri on the 18th of April 2026, and Dawood

0: Sally Survey on the 9th of October 2002, fondly remembered and always in our du'as from the Furfuris. For the Isali Thawab of Haji Ridwan Hussein, who passed away on the 18th of February 2026, Hajja Adila Hussein on the 18th of March 2026, Aisha Jacobs on the 24th of July 2021, and Hayrunisa Hussein on the 18th of August 2026. Dearly missed and lovingly remembered by Konita, Ashraf, Nawal, Yusuf, Fasiha, Hafid, grandchildren Nabila and Shiham. For the Isani Thawab of Ismail Abdullah, who passed away on the 18th of January 1969, Rahmat Abdullah on the 21st of December 1999, Ibrahima Abdullah on the 23rd of March 2001, and Mahmoud Abdullah on the 22nd of July 2016. For the Isani Thawab of Muhammad Abdullah, who passed away on the 15th of December 1968, Hamid Abdullah on the 31st of January 2019, Abdurrahman Abdullah on the 30th of August 2018, and Zainuddin Abdullah on the 26th of December 1989. For the Isali Thawab of Halima Abdullah, who passed away 57 years ago, Salama Davis Abdullah on the 5th of August 1998, Mariam Stoffels Abdullah on the 19th of September 2018, and Hava Arifdin on the 7th of October 2017. Sadly missed and fondly remembered by Zubaida, Shamila, children and the Abdullah family. For the Isali Thawab of Ibrahim Hamildin, who passed away on the 9th of May 2016, from his wife Hadija, siblings and their families, daughters Fadia and Hawa, their spouses and grandchildren. For the Isali Thawab of Faiza Seegers Niali, who passed away on the 10th of October 2022, and Nadira Hassan Seegers on the 27th of October 2024, from beloved husband, daughter, grandchildren, siblings, the Seegers, Hassan and Hamildin families. For the Isali Thawab of Ismail Dolly, who passed away on the 6th of March 2016, Zuria Dolly on the 12th of April 2007, Sharifa, Anwa, Aziza, Rashida Dolly, Yusuf and Siraj from the family. For the Isani Thawab of Ismail Albertain, who passed away on the 21st of December 2014, Suleiman, Amina Siddiq, Abu Bakr and Marhum from the family. For the Isani Thawab of Haji Adam Adams Zalgonka, Haji Hawa Adams Ni Isak, Haji Ismail Isaacs, Abu Bakr Adams, Shafika Isaacs Ni Stevens, Tuhtisa Khan and all our deceased family, always in our du'as from the Adams and Isaacs family. O Allah, forgive the deceased and grant them your mercy, pardon them and bless their arrival, comfort them in their loneliness and exchange their earthly home for a better home. O Allah, cleanse them of their sins and errors, send down upon their graves light and happiness, and on the day of judgment, make them among those who are safe from your punishment. Ameen. O Allah, grant their loved ones solace during this difficult trial, relieve their hearts and ease the pain of their loss. Ameen. Special wishes goes to the following people: Mubarak to Ahmed Jacobs for his birthday on the 8th of October and Fadil Tofi on the 11th of October from the management, staff and all structures of the Voice of the Cape. On this special occasion, we ask Allah Almighty to grant them a long happy life, good health, barakah, rizq, khair, iman, taqwa, and may all good du'as made for them and by them be accepted. Ameen. Enjoy your special day.
1: There's something about spring. The earth awakens. Colors return. What seemed dormant begins to bloom. Allah Most High says in Surah Al-Hadid, chapter 57, verse 17, "Know ye that Allah giveth life to the earth after its death. We have shown the signs plainly to you, that you may learn wisdom." And as Rabiul Thani arrives, it brings with it a season of renewal, a time for something within us to bloom too. A time to awaken our hearts, revive our faith, reconnect with the traditions that shaped us, and carry our heritage forward from the generations who came before us to the generations yet to come. Where roots run deep, faith continues to bloom. The Voice of the Cape, Rabiul Thani.

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Yes, we schakel op die stem van die Kaap op 91.3 FM. 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Allahumma amin. Ya Rabb. And yes, on this evening of Laylatul Juma, we ask Allah subhanahu wa ta'ala, O Ya Allah, protect us from any harm and every whisper of evil, and surround us with your protection, your guide, your steps, and keep our hearts firm on what is right, and unite us and strengthen our bonds as an ummah. And O Allah subhanahu wa ta'ala, we ask the Almighty the blessings on this Ummah, where they are suffering in this world. And also we ask Allah subhanahu wa ta'ala to give shifa to the sick, protect us and our children from all evils. And O Allah, have mercy on our loved ones and that have passed on and reunite us with them in Jannah. Amin. Allahumma amin. Ya Rabb.

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2: 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That's the 31st of October at Darul Islam. 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

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My brothers, my sisters, after we praise the Almighty Allah subhanahu wa ta'ala, peace and blessings on our beloved Nabi Muhammad sallallahu alayhi wa sallam, his family and friends and all those who follow him up till the day of Qiyamah. Allah subhanahu wa ta'ala mentioned in this ayat of the Holy Quran, Allah mentioned forgiveness as a quality of a God-fearing person. Listen once again, my brother, my sister, Allah subhanahu wa ta'ala mentioned forgiveness as a quality of the muttaqeen, the quality of the God-fearing, quality of the people of Jannah. Allahu Akbar. My brother, my sister, the main quality of the people of Jannah, Allah says, is والكاظمين الغيظ, those who suppress the anger. That is, you know, the main quality of the people of Jannah, those who suppress the anger. You know, they are able to retaliate. You know, Allah can terugbekle, you know, talib, but they suppress their anger. They control their anger solely for the love of Allah, for the sake of Allah, the love and the pleasure of Allah subhanahu wa ta'ala. Our beloved Nabi sallallahu alayhi wa sallam says, Man kadhamaha abdun lillah illa mala'allahu jawfa'u imana. Anyone who control his anger for the sake of Allah subhanahu wa ta'ala, Allah will fill his heart with iman. Allahu Akbar. Can you imagine, my brother and my sister? Allah subhanahu wa ta'ala will fill his heart with iman on one condition, that he suppresses, you know, his anger only for the sake of Allah. You know, not for the sake of people, for the sake of family or friends. You suppress your anger only for the pleasure of Allah subhanahu wa ta'ala. So that is what Allah says, وَالْكَاظِمِينَ الْغَيْظِ. You know, those who suppress their anger, they are people of Jannah. Then Allah goes on and Allah says, وَالْعَافِينَ عَنِ النَّاسِ. وَالْعَافِينَ عَنِ النَّاسِ. 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The most important quality of a believer is forgiveness. The most important quality of a believer is forgiveness. وَقَدْ ذَكَرَ اللَّهُ تَعَالَى أَخْلَاقَ الْمُؤْمِنِينَ فَقَالَ تَعَالَى وَالْعَافِينَ عَنِ النَّاسِ. And Allah subhanahu wa ta'ala is mentioned in the Holy Quran about the character and the quality of the believers. You know, they are those, says Allah, who forgive others, who forgive the mistakes of others. You know, so my brother and my sister, those who forgive others for the sake of Allah. Al-afu, you are able to take revenge. You know, you are able to retaliate. So can your man stand? But for the sake of Allah, you forgive, you let it go. You know, my brother, my sister, if we have this quality, wallahi, then we will be from the people of Jannah. If we have this quality of forgiveness, al-afin, forgive people, you know, Allah subhanahu wa ta'ala, my brother and my sister, will forgive you. Allah will forgive you when you forgive. If you forgive others, then Allah will forgive. The proof from the Holy Quran, Allah subhanahu wa ta'ala says, وَلْيَعْفُوا وَلْيَسْفَحُوا أَلَا تُحِبُّونَ أَنْ يَغْفِرَ اللَّهُ لَكُمْ وَاللَّهُ غَفُورٌ رَحِيمٌ. Allah subhanahu wa ta'ala says, let them forgive and let them pardon one another. Don't you wish that Allah also forgive you? So what Allah is telling us, you know, as long as you forgive, as long as you pardon, then Allah subhanahu wa ta'ala is ready to forgive you and ready to pardon you. Allahu Akbar. And if you don't forgive, puta talib, puta ikaram, Allah says, if you don't forgive, you know, and you take revenge, you know, you know,

0: They got revenge for they got it for Luani. 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You know, your hisab on the day of Qiyamah will also be difficult. If you give people a hard time, even if they, you know, upset you, you are angry, you don't forgive them, but you hurt them, na'udhu billah, you know, your reckoning on the day of Qiyamah will be very difficult. May Allah guard us, Amen. And may Allah protect us.
1: Amen.
0: You know, then our beloved Nabi Muhammad, sallallahu alayhi wa sallam, says, أَكْمَلُ الْمُؤْمِنِينَ إِيمَانًا أَحْسَنُهُمْ خُلُقًا. The most perfect believer, so far as his iman is concerned, is the one with the best character. Persoon met die mooiste maniere. May Allah grant us good character. You know, so our beloved Nabi sallallahu alayhi wa sallam, you know, mentioned in a hadith, the Nabi Muhammad sallallahu alayhi wa sallam say, رحم الله امرأ إن سمحن سمحن إذا باع سمحن إذا اشترى سمحن إذا اقتضى. Allah subhanahu wa ta'ala will surely have mercy upon a person, you know, when he is tolerant when he buys. You know, for example, he's a businessman. He's a businessman, right? So he is tolerant when he buys. Sometimes we buy stuff, then we are not so tolerant. May Allah forgive us, you know.
1: Amen.
0: And then there are those, you know, he says he's tolerant when he sells stuff. You know, he's tolerant when he sells stuff. And then he is tolerant when there is issues. You know, sometimes we know most there are issues, you know. And the man can't even know, Allah can't tolerate, you know, the man will proclaim, na'udhu billah, you know. What does the Nabi Muhammad sallallahu alayhi wa sallam say? On the day of Qiyamah, or will we go quickly for that, this thing?
2: Yeah, on that note, let us first go for the ad break, and we will be right back after that, inshallah.

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0: Talib Daikaram. Allah subhanahu wa ta'ala, our beloved Nabi Sallam teaches us that Allah will surely have mercy upon a person when he is tolerant when he buys. You know, he tolerate when he goed is inkoop, you know. And he is tolerant when he sells stuff also, you know. Or when there is issues, he is also very tolerant, you know. In other words, there was altijd groot, sometimes problems, you know, and the families and the, but if you tolerate. Now it is mentioned in the hadith that the Nabi Muhammad say that on the day of Qiyamah, you know, all people, you know, will be standing in front of Allah subhanahu wa ta'ala, you know. So Amma had stand for Allah subhanahu wa ta'ala, and they will stand one on one, you know. It's not that the whole dunya is going to stand, yeah, one time, but for reckoning, one on one, we will be in front of Allah. May Allah grant us a good standing in front of Allah subhanahu wa ta'ala. So let me remind you, my brother, my sister, each and every one of us are going to stand in front of Allah subhanahu wa ta'ala alone. You know, no parents, no family, no lawyers, only you and your Allah. Right. So this person, he will stand in front of Allah subhanahu wa ta'ala on the day of Qiyamah, and Allah will ask him, Al indaka hasanat? So, do you have any good deeds? Do you have any hasanat? You know, he will say, oh Allah, I do not remember. Ya salam. You say, oh Allah, I do not remember. Ghayra anni kuntu uda'in nas. He says, you know, apart from the fact that I used to sell stuff, you know, in the dunya, I used to sell stuff. I get goed te verkoop. And I would give them, the people, I will give to them, even if they don't have money, you know. Even if they don't have money. And they will tell me, for example, you know, I will come by the end of the week, I will bring you money, or I'll come fortnight, you know, or the end of the month, you know. And he says to Allah, ya Allah, I had workers who work for me also. You know, and I told them, you know, if these people, if they cannot pay, or if they do not come on that day, the specific day that they were talking about, the end of the month or the end of the week or so, then leave them, you know. Mutari mana gaat arrest dani, and just leave them, you know. And whosoever cannot pay, leave them also. Now, you know, sometimes, het ek al gesien, besigheids mense betaal talib, die man kan nie van betaal het nie, dat er al die man sy furniture uit daar, en die TV, en die ene ding na oude billah, met alle gehad en protect.
1: Amen.
0: So, this man, he forgave all those people who owe the money. And he was standing in front of Allah, so imagine, he's standing in front of Allah, then Allah will say unto him, Allah will say, نَحْنُ أَحَقُّ أَنَّ تَجَوَسْ. We are more worthy of this quality than you, oh my slave. Then Allah will say to him, you know, I forgive you. You know, you have forgiven all those people. So now today, I, Allah, forgive all your sins. Allahu Akbar. Sometimes, you know, we are in a situation when we have the power to take our haq. It is your haq. The man's curfew, for example. But now gaat je overboard, you know, and they fat so much this, they fat mirror as what your haq is now. Now the Nabi Muhammad teaches us, if you leave it in the hands of Allah, then Allah will store that for you till the day of Qiyamah. Allah shall hold that for you, you know, till the day of Qiyamah. So sometimes, Jamaatul Muslimin, we have a situation in our own houses. You know, we find, you know, the wife forgot to put the salt in the food. Now, Satan, a massive, as a massa issue now. 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
1: yeah,
0: te sê, wat hy wil talak, you know.

0: You know, they will look at them with happiness. 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You know, sometimes I say to mense, ek sal jou vergewe, maar ek gaat nie jou vergiet nie. 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My brothers, my sisters, let me remind you, that Allah loves us. Wallahi. And Allah subhanahu wa ta'ala wants us to forgive one another. Allah wants us to pardon one another. Some mense lewe vir 30 jaar, 40 jaar, you know, in kwai vriendskap, in enmity. 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Sy gaat dood. You know, het jy nie fear in jou hart, you know, die dag as jy weg gaat van die dunia nie. So, salu ala nabi, just go and say, my broer, gee my maaf, my sister, gee my maaf, you know, and go on with your life. When you forgive others, Allah will forgive you. And Allah will grant you honor. You know, when you are a person that likes to forgive, Allah will grant you respect. Allah will grant you glory. This is in the sight of Allah. And Allah will grant you respect in the sight of people also. Even if you have the ability to defend yourself, but you did not do it. You left it in the hands of Allah subhanahu wa ta'ala, and Allah will keep that for you till the day of Qiyamah. So, what does Allah say? Allah says, لا ولا تستوي الحسنة ولا السيئة ادفع بالتي هي أحسن فإذا الذي بينك وبينه عداوة كأنه ولي حميم. The good and the bad are not the same. You know, Allah subhanahu wa ta'ala is telling us, the good and the evil, you know, it is not equal. So repel evil with goodness, with that which is better. You know? So this is in idfa billati ahsan, you know. Allah orders the believers, number one, to make sabr at times, you know, of anger. Make sabr, you know, and excuse those who treat you badly. Now sometimes for someone who is by a swaar pil om te sluk. You know, om mense te excuse as hy vir jou gehaam het, yeah, of gekwes het, soos die ou mense gesê het, as hy die slang kwes, dan gaat hy terugkom vir jou. 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You know, move away from the bad and move towards the goodness, you know. فَإِذَا الَّذِي بَيْنَكَ وَبَيْنَهُ. Now Allah subhanahu wa ta'ala says, and if there were any enmity between you and the other brother, you know, if you give maaf, you forgive, it is like as if you were all together, you were close friends, and you were all, you know, you were always close and friends. Yeah. May Allah grant us understanding.
1: Amen. Amen.
0: So, Jamaatul Muslimin, so Allah subhanahu wa ta'ala says, وَمَا يُلَقَّاهَا إِلَّا الَّذِينَ صَبَرُوا. None is granted these qualities, except those who have sabr. For niemand gaat Allah giet die quality nie, van sabr, you know, Allah gaat giet, you know, van forgiveness, they moet sabr it. You know, sometimes someone hurt you very badly, you are not prepared to forgive. You know, but op die dag van kie, daar is een dag soos geom in hisab. You know, wat een en elke van ons gaat staan voor Allah subhanahu wa ta'ala. وَمَا يُلَقَّاهَا إِلَّا الَّذِينَ صَبَرُوا. But none is granted these qualities except those who make sabr. And no one is granted it except the owner of the great portion of happiness. What is the great portion of happiness? Jannah. Now imagine, if you forgive a person, al het jy woesje gemaakt op die dunia, jou abood in the akhira will be Jannah. You know, nou gaat ons die eire kies vir die Jannah nie, of gaat ek maar die veens vat en die op platskopie so, you know, en dan gaat ons nou miskien nog Jahannam toe, na'udhu billah, may Allah guard us and protect us. You know, dat talib ek net een paar minuten nog oor, so is het fijn, as ek gaat afeindig, inshallah. So, on the day of Qiyamah, you know, the one who has

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1: Yes, welcome back, and we'll be listening now to Sheikh Najjar, and the topic will be the du'as for our parents. Bismillah, tafaddal ya Sheikh Najjar.
2: 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My respected brothers and sisters, allow us to continue to speak about the parents and what benefits is there for us, not only about being obedient to them, but in the past, like we have said, when you make dua for them. Here, one day, a person came to Sayyidina Ali radiallahu an. Sayyidina Ali, the fourth Khalifa in Islam, the son-in-law of the Nabi Muhammad sallallahu alaihi wasallam, he was married to his beloved daughter, Sayyidina Fatima radiallahu anha. He came to the Sayyidina Ali radiallahu an, and he said to Sayyidina Ali, Inni ajidu fi rizqi dayqan. In my rizq, in my provision that Allah subhanahu wa ta'ala has given me, I find it to be limited. In other words, in a nutshell, it's not enough. So what did Sayyidina Ali radiallahu anhu tell him or requested from him? Sayyidina Ali radiallahu an said to him, لَعَلَّكَ تَكْتُبْ بِقَلَمِ مَعْقُورٍ. Perhaps you write with a pen that is faulted, meaning you write wrong things about some people or about someone. And then he replied to Sayyidina Ali radiallahu an, قَالَ لَا, no, I am not doing that. Sayyidina Ali radiallahu an then said further, لَعَلَّكَ تَمْشِ أَمَامَ مَنْ هُوَ أَكْبَرُ مِنْكَ. Perhaps you are walking in front of somebody that's older than you, because of the nature and the adab and character of Muslims, out of respect for the elders, we do not walk in front of them. So Sayyidina Ali radiallahu an said to this person, perhaps you are doing that, walking in front of the elders. His reply was, La, no, I am not doing that. I am not walking in front of the elders. And the third point is a very important one that is to do with us, our topic. And just listen, my respected brothers and sisters. Or before we start there, he says then to him, لَعَلَّكَ تَنَامْ بَعَدَ الْفَجْرِ. Perhaps you sleep after Fajr. He said, no. And then Sayyidina Ali asked him, لَعَلَّكَ تَرَكْتَ الدُّعَى لِلْوَالِدَيْنِ. Perhaps you left out dua to make for your parents. Perhaps you're not making dua.

dua for your parents, for your mother and your father. Now, all about this, the man wants to find out, why is my rizq limited? And when Sayyidina Ali asked him that, perhaps you're not making dua for your parents? The gentleman immediately responds and said, Naam, Ya Amir al-Mu'mineen. Yes, Amir al-Mu'mineen. That is it. I do not make dua for them. And remember what we have said in the past, what the Nabi salawatullahi alayhi have said, that your parents will come the day of Qiyamah, and they will see certain things that they never did. And they will ask Allah subhanahu wa ta'ala, min ayna lana hadha, from where come all these, you know, all these reward that is in front of us? Then the Nabi salawatullahi alayhi said, it is from your child that made dua for you. Ya Allah, look at that. But just saying what the Nabi taught us, Allahumma ghfir lahuma, oh Allah, forgive them. Now look here what Sayyidina Ali has told this gentleman. Your rizq is limited because you forgot or you do not make dua for your parents. Subhanallah, and he admits it. And I can well imagine, after that admission of that gentleman, immediately after that, he started to make dua for his parents. Now not only will you be rewarded as a person that makes dua for his parents, but even the parents will benefit from that the day of Qiyamah, Ya Allah. So let us then be of those that always make dua for our parents, our beloved mother and our beloved father. And let us make dua in such an extent where we were taught to make this dua, where it is said, Allahumma ij'al ummi wa abi mimman taqulu lahum an-nar. O Allah, make my mother and my father of those individuals that the fire will say the day of Qiyamah, U'buru, cross it. Of course, it's a bridge that we cross over Jahannam. And the fire will say, let them cross quickly. Why? فَإِنَّ نُورَكُمَا أَطْفَأَ نَارِ. As indeed your noor, your noor, the noor of the mother and the father, indeed, are so powerful that it will affect the nar, the fire itself, the fierceness of the fire. That is what we are requesting Allah subhanahu wa ta'ala, to make our parents like this, where the fire will say, let them cross quickly, because they affect me as a fire, my fierceness. Subhanallah, you as a child have the ability and the opportunity to be able to make that. And in the same time, let us also be aware that indeed the disobedience of parents, Allah does not delay the punishment. Now I'm not saying here to scare you, but I'm saying it to remind us that indeed, to show us from an Islamic perspective, the position and the power of the parents and the rights of the parents over us as children. And the Nabi salawatullahi alayhi said here, kullu dhanbin yuakhirullah. Every sin Allah will delay, whatever pleases Him, He will delay the punishment of it. Whatever He wishes, إِلَى يَوْمَ الْقِيَامَةِ, until the day of Qiyamah. If Allah feels He wants to delay your punishment, what you have done wrong, until the day of Qiyamah, it is His choice. إِلَّا أُقُوقَ الْوَالِدَيْنِ, except the disobedience of the parents. 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Yes, indeed.

0: Allah subhanahu wa ta'ala, the Nabi said, make haste, is quick in punishing those individuals that are disobedient to the parents in this life before he dies or she dies. Ya Allah, let us understand that the position our parents have by Allah subhanahu wa ta'ala, and then indeed we will show that respect. And remember Abu Huraira radiallahu anhu, a sahabi, that sahabi that used, whenever he used to leave his house or want to leave his house, he used to stand at the door of his beloved mother and say, Assalamu alaikum ya ummi wa rahmatullahi wa barakatuh. Peace be on you, O my beloved mother, and the mercy of Allah subhanahu wa ta'ala and his barakah. And his mom used to say to him, Wa alaykum assalam wa rahmatullahi wa barakatuh. Subhanallah. His mother used to say that. And then Abu Huraira used to say, Rahimakillah ya kamara rabbaytani wa anna saghir. May Allah have mercy on you, O my beloved mother, the way that you have treated me when I was a child, the way you have reared me when I was a child. And then his mother used to reply to him, Rahimakallah kama barartani kabira. May Allah have mercy on you as you have obeyed me when I was an old age or begin age. Subhanallah. Look at that communication. When there's obedience, when there's love, when there's respect between a parent and a child. May Allah make us of those fortunate ones that will always be there to make dua for our parents if Allah has taken them. And may Allah subhanahu wa ta'ala grant us those who are still have their parents. Allah will put us in a situation that we always love and respect and show mercy unto them. May Allah forgive us, forgive our parents, those that has passed on. May Allah grant them and all of us Jannatul Firdaus. Wa akhiru da'wahum alhamdulillahi rabbil alameen. Wassalamu alaikum wa rahmatullahi wa barakatuh.
1: Yes, that was Sheikh Dhafir Najjar. May Allah subhanahu wa ta'ala accept what profound nasiha on our parents. On that note, once again to Cape Town, and we'll be right back after that, inshallah.

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0: Islam, de weg naar Allah.
1: Yes, welcome back, and I think very important nasiha by Maulana Naeem Abrams of Wellington, and I just want to take something out of that nasiha and remind me of what Jalal Rumi, and obviously Ibn Rumi was one of the most celebrated Muslim poets, and recall that one of his poems, he says that listen with the ears of tolerance and see through the eyes of compassion and speak with the language of love. Now, as we know, there are various types of tolerance that apply to many spheres of life. In fact, cultural tolerance applies to all communities, and as each community has its own habits, traditions and culture that it seeks to spread and preserve. And also, if we know, also a Sufi, Muhammad Abu Hamid Al-Hazali, and he discusses the idea of tolerance in his treatise, in a very sort of well-known, The Alchemy of Happiness of Al-Hazali. And he expansively wraps all of humanity in the tolerant embrace of Tawheed, the oneness of Allah subhanahu wa ta'ala, and know that the world is one stage of the stages of the journey to the Almighty Most High, and all in this stage are travelers, since the destination of journey of this caravan of travelers is the same, you see. So they are all as one, and there must be friendship and unity among them and mutual aid. And Imam Ghazali stresses that on tolerance, and that is respecting each other's rights, and he urges that human beings must go beyond all this tolerance to lovingly embrace one another, Imam Ghazali says. And that beautiful reminders here from our ulama. We can see a lot of tolerance. I'm just thinking now when Maulana speak about tolerance, and that came to mind. But once again, I said, Bashukan Baitar Makasi wa Sheikh Zafir Najjar, on the parents, and then also then Maulana Naeem. On that note, let us also listen now our final nasiha for the evening by Sheikh Abdul Malik. Tafaddal, ya Sheikh.
2: I thank Allah subhanahu wa ta'ala for blessing us with the greatest gift of gifts, Islam. And on top of that, Allah has blessed us with Iman. And on top of that, Allah subhanahu wa ta'ala has put us in the ummah of Nabi Muhammad sallallahu alayhi wa sallam. Al-akhira ummati, the last ummah, wa awwal ummati satadkhulul jannah, but the first ummah that will have the privilege to enter Jannah. Wa nashkurullah subhanahu wa ta'ala ala ni'mat al-afiya lana wa ahlina wa akribaina ووالدينا وجميع المسلمين. We thank Allah subhanahu wa ta'ala for our health and our strength. We thank Allah subhanahu wa ta'ala for our families and friends. We thank Allah subhanahu wa ta'ala for our parents. And we thank Allah subhanahu wa ta'ala for the entire Muslimin. My dear beloved brothers and sisters in Islam, the religion of Islam is so beautiful and clean. And for us as true believers, sitting in the masjid today, every single day we are going through tests and trials. And for all of us to pass these tests and trials, there's only one answer or solution.

It's to come back to Allah subhanahu wa ta'ala and the sunnah of our beloved Prophet Muhammad sallallahu alayhi wa sallam. Keep fast to the rope of Allah subhanahu wa ta'ala and the sunnah of our beloved Prophet Muhammad sallallahu alayhi wa sallam, and you will never go astray. La budda an la tahda anna fi hadhi hayati dunya wa haya fi hadhi dunya qasiratun ajli wa haya fi janna abadiyatan. Don't be deceived by this world. Sometimes it feels like we have veils on our eyes and on our ears. We can't see. We are deceived by this world, the beauty and the luxury of this world. But the life in this world is but very short. But the life in the year after will be everlasting. Many a times, my dear brothers and sisters in Islam, our actions, reactions and behavior is such that we think we're going to live forever. We are all guilty. The love for this dunya has been cemented in our hearts. The love for money, beautiful cars, beautiful homes, fame, honor, status, and power. These qualities has been cemented in our hearts. Why? Because we have veils on our eyes and on our ears. We can't see anymore. We can't hear properly anymore. We have forgotten. When these wealth of the world comes to us, we are extremely happy. But when these things are taken away from us, we become extremely sad and miserable. Because we love this world. But this world doesn't love us. We can give this world everything that we have, and the world will take it from us. But this world will give nothing in return. Allah subhanahu wa ta'ala, the creator of this world, says in the Holy Quran, بعد أعوذ بالله من الشيطان الرجيم بسم الله الرحمن الرحيم وما الحياة الدنيا إلا متاع الغرور. And what is this life of this world except the enjoyment of delusion? Temporary. Today you have it, tomorrow it's gone. Today you have the money, you feel happy, contented. Tomorrow the money is gone and you ask yourself, what happened? Today I got my salary, tomorrow there's nothing left. A delusion, my dear brothers. But Allah is reality. The sunnah of Nabi Muhammad sallallahu alaihi wasallam is reality. Do we think that by gaining all the pleasures of this world that we are going to reach contentment? The Prophet Muhammad sallallahu alaihi wasallam said, nothing will satisfy the hunger of man in his quest for this world except the dirt. What does Nabi sallallahu alaihi wasallam mean about this? The day when we will be carried and put into the grave in the dirt, now we are contented. Now it's done. Life is finished. We are there. No more desires. Finish. What does Allah subhanahu wa ta'ala says in the Quran? Kullu nafsin dha'ikatul maut. Each and every person will taste death. Nobody knows when that time will come. Are we ready, my dear brothers and sisters in Islam? Or we still have this desire for the world? Do we still have these long-term plans for this world? My dear brothers, as Muslims, we should live every single day like if it's our last day. Imagine you were told by the doctors yesterday that, my dear brother, this is your last day, meaning today is our last Jumu'ah with Jama'ah in Fanar Masjid. How will I make my salah? How will I greet my wife? How will I greet my children if I know it's my time? My time is finished. Will I still have fighting with my brother and my sister? Is there time for this fighting? Is there time for arguing? Is there time to run after this world? Or will we run to Allah subhanahu wa ta'ala? The Prophet sallallahu alaihi wasallam said, if the son of Adam had a valley of gold,
He would wish he had another one. That is insan. That is us. Never happy. Never contented. We always want more. Nafsi, nafsi. Mine. My wealth. My car. My salary. My wife. My kids. My everything. Kullu shay min Allah. Everything we possessed in this world is from Allah. Nothing is yours. Your wife, your children, your car, your house, everything borrowed for a very short time. Remember when we will be carried to our grave? Three things will go with us. Your family that you love, your beautiful car that you had, and your amal salihat. Meaning your family, your wealth, and your good deeds will go with you to your grave. And after they've closed you up, two things return. You're not long in your grave, and then your family will fight over your possessions. Your family will go back. Your beautiful car that you spend so much time on, so much financial sacrifices to buy this beautiful car, the car will turn his back. You will see the backside of your car and it will leave. And what will stay with us? Amal salihad, our good deeds. That is why, my dear brothers, we should not waste our time. Listen to this saying, very funny, but so true. Death asks life. Life, why does everybody love you, but they hate me? Life responded, because you, death, you are the painful truth, while I'm a beautiful lie. Listen, saying from man, but how true this is. Nobody likes to die. Nobody likes to hear the word of death. Everybody wants to hear the goodness of this life, the enjoyment of this life, the luxuries of this life. Where are we going to have holiday and where are we going to fly to? But Nabi Muhammad sallallahu alaihi wasallam said to us, every single day for a few minutes, for a minute, for a few seconds, think about death so that you can be directed in the right place, to the right direction. The reason why we don't think about death is why we are thinking and looking blindly. Look at the roads in Qatar, for example, with all respect. We are driving. We are rushing. We are moving. Where are we going? We don't know. If you drive a car in Qatar, you can die any minute. Whether you are right or wrong. I was standing at the robot, and it's red light. Now there's an island in between, and it's red, so the person in front was stopping next to me. And then this one car came from behind him and just went straight into him, next to me. What goes in my mind? What if it was me there? I did nothing wrong, but I could have died. Nabi Sallallahu Alaihi Wasallam says, every single day, few seconds, minute, think about our lives, think about death, so that we can be directed properly in this world. You will never find true happiness or true contentment in this world. Allah subhanahu wa ta'ala is the creator of this world, the creator of true happiness and true contentment. And Allah subhanahu wa ta'ala is saying, بِذِكْرِ اللَّهِ تَتْمَئِنُّ الْقُلُوبِ. Verily, in the remembrance of Allah subhanahu wa ta'ala, the hearts find rest. Allah subhanahu wa ta'ala saying, if you remember Allah, if you think about Allah, if you ponder about Allah, the heart will find rest, peace, contentment. But we don't have time today. We don't have time. Everything is a rush. If we don't remember Allah subhanahu wa ta'ala, it means you don't have Allah in your life. And if we don't have Allah in our lives, you will be so unhappy, miserable, regardless.

regardless of how much money or wealth you possess. You want true happiness? Run to Allah subhanahu wa ta'ala. Only there you will find true happiness. Not in this world. The world is short, my dear brothers and sisters in Islam. Jannah, abdiyatan, everlasting. The companions of our beloved Prophet Muhammad sallallahu alayhi wa sallam had full understanding of the shortness of this life and full understanding of the everlasting Jannah. That is why they always tired themselves in the obedience of Allah subhanahu wa ta'ala. And they tired themselves to follow the sunnah of now our beloved Prophet Muhammad sallallahu alayhi wa sallam. They sacrificed their wealth for this world to obtain the everlasting life, which is Jannah. Once the Prophet Muhammad sallallahu alayhi wa sallam was asking his Sahaba, there was an expedition. So he asked the Sahaba, who have something at home that they can spend fi sabilillah, in the path of Allah subhanahu wa ta'ala. Umar radiallahu anhu came with his load, a lot of things. He came to Nabi Muhammad sallallahu alayhi wa sallam. And Nabi Muhammad sallallahu alayhi wa sallam asked Umar radiallahu anhu, ya Umar, what did you leave for your family? You brought such a lot. What did you leave for your family, ya Umar? And he replied to Nabi Muhammad sallallahu alayhi wa sallam. He says, ya Rasulullah, I took all my possessions and I divided it in two. Half of my possessions I left for my family, and half of my possessions I brought to you, ya Rasulullah, fi sabilillah. Nabi Muhammad sallallahu alayhi wa sallam was happy with that. Then, my dear brothers and sisters, Abu Bakr radiallahu anhu came. He didn't have that much, but he came and he gave to Nabi Muhammad sallallahu alayhi wa sallam whatever he possessed. And Rasulullah sallallahu alayhi wa sallam asked him, ya Abu Bakr, this is all your possessions? Ya Rasulullah, ya Abu Bakr, what did you leave for your family? He said, ya Rasulullah, I took everything that I possessed and I brought to you, ya Rasulullah. Ya Abu Bakr, what did you leave for your family, ya Abu Bakr? He said, ya Rasulullah, I left Allah and his Rasul as the sunnah that will be enough for them in this world and in the year after. Where are we, my dear brothers? How far are we? We think we're going to live forever in this world? What are we sacrificing for Allah's deen? Hasbunallah, you know, these Sahaba, they had, Allah was sufficient for them. Hasbunallah. Is Allah sufficient for us? Where are we? Every single one, as we sit here today, if we look in the mirror today and ask, what is my relationship with my Allah? What sunnah of our beloved Prophet am I following? But today we are so we in a hurry to point fingers to each other. Bad quality, my dear brothers. Like one person in one lecture, he asked me, he's not a Muslim, not a Yahud, not a Christian, a total, doesn't believe in anything, but he asked a very good question. He asked me, teacher, what is the religion? Simple question, but so important. What is religion? You run to the masjid, when the bells ring for the church, they run to the church. What is religion? The answer, wallahi, Allah is great. I answered him by saying, religion is the relationship between you and your God. I can't go in a box with somebody and he says to me afterwards that your sins are forgiven. Who are you? Only Allah can forgive our sins. We have to plead to Allah subhanahu wa ta'ala. Nobody can forgive our sins but Allah. We have to come back to Allah subhanahu wa ta'ala. My dear brothers, Sahaba sacrificed for Allah. That's why Allah says in the Quran, radiyallahu anhum wa radu an. I'm happy with my Sahaba. I'm happy with the Sahaba and they were happy with me. In another hadith, Nabi Muhammad sallallahu alayhi wa sallam is saying, my Sahaba

like the guiding stars. Whomsoever you follow, you will never go astray. These are the books that we need to read to our children. Stories of Sahaba. Today we come with different types of book. Mr. X, Mr. Z, this and... We are not teaching our children about Islam. The true role models. So inshallah, we must try to implement this inshallah. You know, ulama is saying, if you want to know the love for Allah in the people's hearts, meaning us in our hearts, you must go to the masajid. And you will see how much people love Allah subhanahu wa ta'ala. He makes an example by saying, if we go to Jumu'ah, fully packed, outside people are making salah, listening to the khutbah. But if we go for Fajr salah, Asr salah, Isha salah, we find not even half of the masjid is filled with people, with musallis. That is a reflection of our relationship with Allah subhanahu wa ta'ala. You know, we need to, when the call of Allah subhanahu wa ta'ala comes, we need to respond. The Prophet Muhammad sallallahu alayhi wa sallam said, if people knew the reward they will get for praying Isha Salah with Jama'ah in the masjid, they will come, even if they have to crawl to the masjid. If we should have the reality, that when the Adhan goes off, the call of Allah subhanahu wa ta'ala is coming. If we have the understanding of that, you don't look around you. You have to proceed. No thinking. My dear brothers, I said this many times. When the call of Allah comes and you think, you won't go to the masjid. The minute you think, shaitan think with you. It's a reaction. An action of calling, and you react on that action without thinking. The minute you think, shaitan waswasa, he will talk in your ears. Why now, later? I can make later. I will make with my wife at home. All these excuses. When the call of Allah comes, we move. We are the soldiers of Allah. And that is the call of my commander. My commander-in-chief, as they say. The commander-in-chief says, it's time to put the highest part of your body on the lowest part, which is the ground. Supplement yourself to Allah subhanahu wa ta'ala. Putting your hands up and say, Allahu Akbar, I surrender to you, ya my Lord, my Rabb, my sustainer, my provider. I'm giving myself over to you. My dear beloved brothers and sisters in Islam, nothing in this world is more important than responding to the call of Allah subhanahu wa ta'ala. Allah subhanahu wa ta'ala is saying, بَعْضَعُوذُ بِاللَّهِ مِنَ الشَّيْطَانِ الرَّجِيمِ قُلْ إِن كُنْتُمْ تُحِبُّونَ اللَّهِ فَاتَّبِعُونِي يُحْبِبْكُمُ اللَّهِ وَيَغْفِرْ لَكُمْ ذُنُوبَكُمْ وَاللَّهُ غَفُورٌ رَحِيمٌ. If you say you love Allah subhanahu wa ta'ala, follow me, the Prophet sallallahu alayhi wa sallam, and Allah subhanahu wa ta'ala will love you and forgive your sins. For indeed, Allah subhanahu wa ta'ala is all forgiving, most merciful. My dear brothers, are we aware that when we start anything, any action, we say Bismillahir Rahmanir Rahim. I start with the mercy of Allah subhanahu wa ta'ala, Allah's Ghafurur Rahim, most merciful. We're starting with this. How is our children? What are we doing today? You know, our children are saying something different. Imagine starting every action in our lives with Bismillahir Rahmanir Rahim, in the name of Allah, the most beneficent, the most merciful. Allah will put barakah in that. But we have forgotten. We have forgotten Allah subhanahu wa ta'ala. Let's love Allah subhanahu wa ta'ala, my dear brothers and sisters. And let's love the sunnah of our beloved Prophet Muhammad sallallahu alayhi wa sallam. Stop making promises to yourself, later, not now. Break these chains of shaitan. In the morning when it's time for Fajr Salah, shaitan has his chains on you. He tied to the bed, the nice warm blanket. He's chaining you. Break that chains of shaitan and say, my commander-in-chief is calling me. It's time to put my head on the floor. Allahu Akbar. It's up to us. It's our lives. Nobody can die for you.

0: Quran, no time to make in Jama'ah, Salah with Jama'ah in the Masjid, no time to make Dhikrullah, no time for Allah subhanahu wa ta'ala. My dear brothers and sisters in Islam, Allah subhanahu wa ta'ala has blessed us with 24 hours a day, maybe 7 hours we sleep. And then, how many hours are we really giving to Allah subhanahu wa ta'ala, or are we talking minutes? How many hours are we in the job? How many hours are we spending with the family? And then, how many minutes do we give to Allah subhanahu wa ta'ala? As Allah says in the Quran, وَمَا خَلَقْتُ جِنَّ وَإِنسَ إِلَّا لِيَعْبُدُونَ, that Allah subhanahu wa ta'ala has created jinnat, angels and mankind only for His ibadah. Where are us? So inshallah we must make dua to Allah subhanahu wa ta'ala that Allah subhanahu wa ta'ala must guide us inshallah. We need to understand that this life is very short that Allah has blessed us with, and it's temporary, and we should not easily be blinded and fooled by the beauty and the pleasures of this world, but we should tire ourselves striving to gain the pleasure of Allah subhanahu wa ta'ala. Allahu alayhi wa sallam was walking with his sahaba in the marketplace, and in the street, you know, on both sides, people were selling and buying, everybody's in good spirit. And Nabi Muhammad sallallahu alaihi wasallam was thinking that this is a very good time to teach my sahaba something. The Prophet sallallahu alaihi wasallam spotted a dead sheep lying on the side of the street, a defected sheep. In those days, the sheep was called or classified as defected if the ears are very small. So this sheep lying on the side of the street was defected. The Prophet sallallahu alaihi wasallam took the sheep. He lifted up and he asked his companions, who wants to buy the sheep from me for 1 silver coin? The companions said, O Prophet of Allah, why would we buy it? Why would we need it? The Prophet sallallahu alaihi wasallam went further and said, who will take the sheep from me without money?
1: Yes, we say,
0: and the companion said,
1: yes, we say shukran baytul makasi then to Sheikh Abdul Malik for that most profound nasih. May Allah subhanahu wa ta'ala accept amin, Allahumma amin, ya Rabb. And we end off this program, this Thursday evening program, with a dua. Ask Allah subhanahu wa ta'ala to restore health to the sick, and to grant Jannat al-Firdaus to the deceased, and strength, peace, comfort, and hope to those who are facing challenges, whether it's big or small. And let's make dua for all those who are not as fortunate as we are, who do not have access to the very basic needs. And we think of our brothers and sisters in Palestine, and we ask Allah subhanahu wa ta'ala to make it easy for our brothers and sisters in Palestine, in Gaza. And we also ask Allah subhanahu wa ta'ala to pardon all of us for our sins, and made intentionally or unintentionally, whether it was big or small. Amin, Allahumma amin. And may Allah subhanahu wa ta'ala make us of those who are grateful for His bounties, and may the love of Allah subhanahu wa ta'ala reverberate in our hearts and in our actions, and may we all be reunited in Jannah. Jannah al-Firdaus. Amin, Allahumma amin. And Jummah Mubarak to all. Rasul Talib Samai and Ikram Fakir and Taraja Davate. Shukran Baitul Makasih. Assalamu alaikum wa rahmatullahi wa barakatuh. And a very good evening.

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2: Bismillah ar-Rahman ar-Rahim. 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

something about spring. The earth awakens. Colors return. What seemed dormant begins to bloom. Allah Most High says in Surah Al-Hadid, chapter 57, verse 17, "Know ye that Allah giveth life to the earth after its death. We have shown the signs plainly to you, that you may learn wisdom." And as Rabiul Thani arrives, it brings with it a season of renewal, a time for something within us to bloom too, a time to awaken our hearts, revive our faith, reconnect with the traditions that shaped us, and carry our heritage forward from the generations who came before us to the generations yet to come. Where roots run deep, faith continues to bloom. The Voice of the Cape, Rabiul Thani, 1448.

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VOC playback, because great content deserves another round. Recitation and beyond. Discovering the beauty and discipline of Quranic recitation.

0: Assalamu alaikum warahmatullahi wabarakatuh and welcome to the Voice of the Cape on 91.3 FM Studio. It is time for Recitation and Beyond, a program that is brought to you in collaboration with the MJC's Department of Quranic Affairs, the official organ of the MJC, which deals with all matters related to the Noble Quran, including its correct recitation, memorization and study. This week, Sheikh Abdullah Bayat, Associate Professor at UWC, and Hafiz Muhammad Richard, teacher at Kurtuba Online Academy, share some insight on one of the chapters the Prophet Sallallahu Alaihi Wasallam encouraged us to perform regularly for protection.
1: A'udhu billahi minash shaitanir rajim, bismillahir rahmanir rahim. All praises due to Allah subhanahu wa ta'ala, and salutations be upon our beloved Prophet Muhammad sallallahu alaihi wasallam, his family, his companions, and all those who follow him till the day of judgment. Amma ba'd. You are with Hafiz Muhammad Richard and myself, Abdullah Bayat. We are sitting today with the intention on reflecting and making tadabbur of the Quran. Inshallah, today we'll be reflecting on the last chapter of the Quran. And it is a chapter that the Prophet sallallahu alaihi wasallam encouraged us to read regularly, to use it as a recitation for protection for our children as well. So not just the last surah, but the last three as a collective. And so we are, you know, encouraged and asked to recite these surah, these chapters, in the morning, in the evening before we go and sleep, and even after every salah. So we find that the last three chapters of the Quran are very important in the life of a Muslim, and each of us should know the meaning of these chapters and strive to contemplate on these chapters and understand the message of these chapters. Because all of these chapters are aimed at helping us shift our framing and our relationship with Allah subhanahu wa ta'ala. It helps us understand what Allah wants from us. Like in Surah Ikhlas, Allah wants us to only worship Him, and understanding Him to be the unique, the one and only, and that nothing is comparable to Him. And with Qul A'udhu bi Rabbil Falaq, 113th Surah, the idea is for us to seek Allah subhanahu wa ta'ala's protection, but to know that He is the creator of the good and, in this case, the evil. And we understand that Allah subhanahu wa ta'ala created good and evil as part of the test of human beings, and we understand this as part of the process of testing human beings. But Allah subhanahu wa ta'ala then teaches us how to deal with, you know, evil around us. And now we come to Surah Nas. قُلْ أَعُوذُ بِرَبِّ النَّاسِ. And if we come to this surah, we see Allah subhanahu wa ta'ala repeats the word An-Nas several times. Five times, actually, this word is repeated in this surah. So already there, before we have, you know, contemplated the surah, already just five times, you know, tells us about the importance and the focus of this of the surah. If one can give a brief overview of the surah, you get a sense that Allah subhanahu wa ta'ala is asking us to seek protection from whispers. In other words, speech that is soft, that is subtle, and that this speech can come from human beings and from the creation of Allah called the jinn, which is a creation that is able to enter into our, let's call it, thought space, if I can use that, and whisper to us. And this is what we refer to as Muslims as the shaitan, the devil, and that he whispers to us continuously. And so what we can take just broadly again, and before we dive into the tadabbur, is that the idea of the inner world of a Muslim is his or her main space of being. What happens inside of you, your world of thoughts and ideas and thinking, decision making.

0: deciding on what to do, what not to do, the thoughts that come to us, is a space that must be protected through the protection of Allah subhanahu wa ta'ala. And so that gives us a sense of that Allah takes this space, the space of thought and decision making, to be a very, very important space of the human being. So much so that He, Allah subhanahu wa ta'ala, starts the Quran with the greatest surah, Surah Al-Fatiha, and then ends it off with this surah. This is the last surah, the last chapter of the Quran. So you get a sense, if you just take that first and last, that to protect your mind from, you know, this, if I can say, wrong thoughts, is a key job, activity, aspect of being a Muslim. To monitor and to, if I may use the word, police your thoughts and govern your thoughts is something that Allah subhanahu wa ta'ala takes very seriously. But not only that, Allah subhanahu wa ta'ala tells us, informs us, warns us that there are amongst humans and jinn those who want to feed us with thoughts and ideas to influence us. And that we must now be aware of that we are being, you know, fed certain thoughts and ideas. And in a sense one gets from that is that not all the thoughts and ideas that come to your mind is yours. And so just because the thoughts come into your mind and doesn't mean that you must say, oh, that's my thought. It's something actually that Allah subhanahu wa ta'ala is telling us, that thoughts can be cast into one's thought space, if I can call it that, by the devil and by others that are also acting devilishly, if I can use that word, human beings. And then secondly, besides that, Allah subhanahu wa ta'ala is also telling us, yes, I've created you and your thought space is very important, and you must be aware that there's an assault on your thought space, but you must ask me to protect you and take care of you. You must ask me. And that's why we find the hadith of the Prophet sallallahu alaihi wasallam saying, recite it in the morning, the three quls as we refer to them. And recite it after every salah. And recite it in the evening before you go and sleep. And the Prophet sallallahu alaihi wasallam used to like blow into his, you know, into his hands and wipe it over, you know, every three he would blow and then, you know, wipe over his body to show the extent of the protection that these three chapters, you know, provide us with. And think carefully, man. You're going to sleep now, but you're asking for protection. You know, think about that. You wake up and you then ask for protection. You've just made salah. Now you must ask for protection. So, inshallah, with that introduction and overview of the surah, I'm going to ask you to, inshallah, maybe take us through the steps of tadabbur. And again, we remind ourselves that when we say tadabbur, we mean, how do I reflect on the verses of the Quran to change, to reform, to refine the way that I am as a person? Firstly, through the way I'm thinking, change my thinking. And secondly, through the way my actions then are subsequently changed. So it's reflecting on the verses of the Quran for change in mindset, in how I look at the world, and in action, in how I act in the world.
1: We now head out for some commercial news. On the other side is more of recitation and beyond.

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0: Welcome back to Dissertation and Beyond, a program that is brought to you in collaboration with the Muslim Judicial Council's Department of Quranic Affairs. Sheikh Abdullah Bayat, Associate Professor at UWC, and Hafiz Muhammad Richard, teacher at Qurtuba Online Academy, discuss the importance of understanding how to prepare yourself for tadabbur.
1: Bismillah, perhaps we can, as a start, maybe we can just ask Hafiz Muhammad if you can just remind us that what are some of the etiquettes that a person should have when they start tadabbur. What should they do before, you know, they even started the tadabbur? Perhaps you want to just give us... We've been mentioning this over and over, so it's not a test question.
2: Bismillah ar-Rahman ar-Rahim. So of the aspects, Sheikh, that are important in terms of preparing yourself for the tadabbur, I recall three. The first would be to place yourself in a state of purification, and in that state of purification you are preparing to engage with Kalamullah, with the speech of Allah subhanahu wa ta'ala. The second one I remember is that you should keep a journal, and that journal should be filled with your comments, with your comprehension, with your observations. And then the third, I would say, which is extremely important, is to also find a nice quiet space that there's not much distraction in. Hopefully there's no distraction in, so that you can actively and 100% be focused and engaged with the Quran.
1: Shukran for that, Hafiz Muhammad. I think the key point is here that tadabbur needs its own time, and it needs like quiet, dedicated time. That's why you will find that some of the scholars suggest that a person should have what they call a recitation completion of the Quran. In other words, have recitation that you do continuously and consistently of the Quran. Like say the Arabic of the Quran, and then have a session that is just focused on contemplating of the Quran. So in other words, you could be, they say every day, as we know of the hadith of the Prophet sallallahu alaihi wasallam, we should recite the Quran regularly. There are many hadith that speak to that, many traditions of the Prophet sallallahu alaihi wasallam and narrations that encourage us to recite the Quran regularly and to try and finish the Quran within a month. And that can be once a regular recitation, you know, of the Arabic of the Quran. And then one can pair that with a session of tadabbur, you know, where you read maybe three verses or five verses or even one verse or a few verses, where you take your time and you ask Allah subhanahu wa ta'ala to help you to

0: make the Quran transform you, man. You know, because that's like the key role of the Quran, you know, to guide us. Hudalinas, you know, guidance to humanity. And for that guidance to come onto us, we need to engage, like the word you used, I like that, engage with the Quran. And so if you can, set aside some time and space to, and it's useful if you have, if you use a pen and a paper, because it means that you're engaging more of your senses and your engagement is deeper. But I mean, pen and paper is not needed or necessary, but just as a added feature of engagement. And so what I would like to see is that Muslims have, and all of us, we have sessions of tadabbur, as to say, I'm going to now make the tadabbur of the Quran. Not just my recitation, I've done my recitation now, I've recited portions of the Quran. Now I'm going to engage with the Quran. I'm going to take 3-4 verses, I'm trying to understand, okay, what is being said here, and then I'm going to, you know, try and say, okay, how do I find these verses in the world? How do I find these verses in myself? How can I bring these verses alive in my thinking and in my practice? So that, man, I really, really want to emphasize and to motivate and to ask myself and the Muslim Ummah, the Muslim community, to say, this is what is required, and this is what the Nabi Muhammad sallallahu alaihi wasallam and the Sahaba radiallahu anhum, this is what they did. The Prophet sallallahu alaihi wasallam would recite his portions of the Quran in Salah, and you know, he at night, not the 5 daily prayers, but at night he would recite his portions of the Quran. And it comes in the hadith that the Prophet sallallahu alaihi wasallam, when he would recite, and he came to a verse, you know, that spoke about, let's say, Jannah or Jahannam, about heaven and hell, then he would ask Allah subhanahu wa ta'ala in terms of hell for protection from me. So the Sahaba said we could hear him almost like interacting with the Quran. So you find that kind of, if we can call like that, tadabbur, even happening during the salah of the Nabi sallallahu alaihi wasallam. This, what tadabbur means, interaction, making it real for you. And I feel this is the missing link for us, between us as a community and the Quran. This hudal linnas is like outside of, not inside of our sphere of life, man. The Quran is either something that is recited by somebody that we enjoy the recitation, okay, the melody, alhamdulillah, and that's beautiful. But there's more to engaging with the Quran. And so some of us, alhamdulillah, are able to recite regularly, and we recite the Quran, and that's also beautiful, and that should be done. But this needs to be this engagement with the Quran for it to transform us, man. I mean, imagine Allah subhanahu wa ta'ala has given us a book that we can use to transform ourselves, become better people. You know, a Muslim is someone who is always striving to be better. But how? Well, tadabbur is a way, by reflecting on the verses of the Quran. Shukran, Hafiz Muhammad, for that. So the preparation is, you know, important. Alhamdulillah, we have set aside time, we've done that, alhamdulillah, we've prepared ourselves, and inshallah, now we're going to ask Hafiz Muhammad to do a kind of a show and tell. Right? So how do we do tadabbur?
1: Now, Shaykh will correct me if I'm wrong, inshallah. So the first step of tadabbur will be to recite a verse, and we have selected Surah Nas, so we'll be reciting the first verse 3 times, slowly, attempting to pronounce it correctly, and attempting to be present with the recitation of the verse. So we'll do that, inshallah. A'udhu billahi minash shaytanir rajim. Bismillahir rahmanir rahim.

0: The second step is to then find a suitable translation of the verse, and we have selected Dr. Mustafa Al-Khattab, the Clear Quran. So we'll read the translation. It says, "Say, O Prophet Muhammad sallallahu alayhi wa alihi wa sahbihi wa sallam, I seek refuge in the Lord of humankind. Say, O Prophet Muhammad sallallahu alayhi wa alihi wa sahbihi wa sallam, I seek refuge in the Lord of humankind. Say, O Prophet Muhammad sallallahu alayhi wa alihi wa sahbihi wa sallam, I seek refuge in the Lord of humankind." And so after the second step, we come to the, I would say, step A. And step A in the form of tadabbur is to comprehend the verse. So I have a question here, Sheikh. In terms of the comprehension of the verse, can you not necessarily retranslate the verse, but utter it out in a more like understandable way for you to comprehend it?
1: Bismillahirrahmanirrahim. Yes, that is what we want to encourage people to do. Like, for example, say, I seek refuge. So maybe a word like refuge isn't a word that we use like every day. You know, maybe just say, I seek protection, I seek help. Instead of using I seek, you can say, oh Allah, I'm asking you to give me, you know, to make a barrier, to keep it away from me, oh Allah. You are, you know, the nourisher, sustainer of all of humanity. You know, keep me safe, you know. So use different words that you're accustomed to. Because like, I do find sometimes the words that are used in the translation, because of the scholars are trying to get to an accurate translation, can be maybe unfamiliar words. You know, so maybe if you said, if you think, you know, I need protection, I need help, I need Allah to be there for me, you know, so then you can do that to help you, to bring the meaning of the verse closer to you, man. That's the idea, to rephrase it in your own, because again, we're not making tafsir, we engaged in trying to reflect on the verse.
0: I would then apply that, Sheikh, and step A, which is the comprehension, I would say, O Allah, you are the Lord of humankind, protect me.
1: Excellent. Yeah. So that would be the first, like, you know, so you can change the order a little bit like you did now. You could say, keep me safe. You know, the nourisher, the sustainer of all of humanity. Oh Allah, you're the one that takes care of everything, including humans. So, you know, I need your help, I need your protection. Keep me safe. Yeah?
0: Okay. So that would be the first, or I would say step A. So just to recap, step one is the recitation of the verse three times. Presently, step two is the translation of the verse via a suitable selected translation.
1: If I could come in, I think it would probably be good also if you recited the English three times or a few times, like over and over. I mean, the Arabic is good and it should be done, but to add, you know, recitation of the English, I think that would also help for it to sink in. Yeah. What do you think?
0: I think that's excellent, Sheikh.
1: Okay. Yes. Are we going to do it again? do it thrice in English?
0: In English.
1: Okay. And then we can, you know, maybe put it again in your own words. Would that be okay?
0: Okay. Say, O Prophet Muhammad sallallahu alayhi wa alihi wa sahbihi wa sallam, I seek refuge in the Lord of humankind. Say, O Prophet Muhammad sallallahu alayhi wa alihi wa sahbihi wa sallam, I seek refuge in the Lord

0: of humankind. Say, O Prophet Muhammad sallallahu alayhi wa alihi wa sahbihi wa sallam, I seek refuge in the Lord of humankind. And then in comprehension, O Allah, you are the Lord of humankind, protect me. And then step B, Sheikh, would be, how do I see this? Or how do I observe this in the world? I think the word was observation. So if I think about the verse, I would say that everything needs protection. And we should ensure that that seeking of that protection, that holding on to, is directed towards Allah subhanahu wa ta'ala. Would that be a good observation, Sheikh?
1: Yes. Yes, mashallah.
0: Okay, and then after observation, step C. And step C is self-assessment. And I always say that this one is the toughest. And Sheikh always says that that's how the Quran comes. It comes to, you know, wake you up. But step 4, or step C, or step D rather, comes to give you an opportunity of hope. So let's wake up a bit and ask ourselves, do I truly seek Allah subhanahu wa ta'ala's protection? And do I know that, like, true protection lies with Allah subhanahu wa ta'ala? As Sheikh says, take it a step further and be honest with yourself. And if I think about it, when I get in the car, am I reading the du'as of traveling? When I leave the house, am I reading the du'as of traveling? When I begin my salah before, I think it's mentioned that you can actually also recite Surah Nas, recite it after. Am I constantly in the duration of my day? Like Sheikh mentioned earlier, Surah Nas is to be recited so often. Am I doing that? And if I'm not, then I must be honest with myself. And if I am, how much of it am I doing? And that brings us to step D, Sheikh. The final step, which is, what did we mention it was again, Sheikh? What did we call it to
1: be? How do I bring this alive into my life? How do I take the ayah and bring it alive into my life?

0: Die Gouwe Uur, die program vir die bejaardes.
1: Some voices never leave us. They remain in our hearts, our memories and the stories we continue to share. On the 31st of October, join the Voice of the Cape at Darul Islam for a special lunch celebrating the life and legacy of the late Buddha Yusuf Fisher. Dress up, reconnect with friends, enjoy delicious food, live entertainment and the memories that made Buddha Yusuf so deeply loved. Tickets are just 400 rand per person and seats are limited. Book now by calling 021-442-3500. That's the 31st of October at Darul Islam. An afternoon to remember, for a voice we'll never forget.

VOC playback, because great content deserves another round. Recitation and beyond. Discovering the beauty and discipline of Quranic recitation.

Assalamu alaikum and welcome back to Recitation and Beyond with myself, Daniel Matthews, a program that is brought to you in collaboration with the Muslim Judicial Council's Department of Quranic Affairs. Before the break, Sheikh Abdullah Bayat, the Associate Professor at UWC, and Hafiz Muhammad Richard, teacher at Qurtuba Online Academy, were discussing tadabbur, and they will now continue with that discussion with a focus on tadabbur, sharing the importance of using the Prophet ﷺ as an example when reflecting.

0: upon the Holy Quran.
1: If the Prophet ﷺ is being commanded to say, "A'udhu bi Rabbin Nas," then I think I can start there, perhaps making an intention to follow this command that was placed on the Prophet ﷺ, and seeing how often the Prophet ﷺ also followed this command, I would do the same, and I would know that truly I place my trust in Allah subhanahu wa ta'ala. So whatever comes my way, whether that be good, it will be accepted with gratitude, because I hopefully asked Allah subhanahu wa ta'ala for it and praised Allah subhanahu wa ta'ala for it. And if a difficulty comes my way, then I know that I started this journey. So I like to use the example, Sheikh, where before I get into the car, then I will read the du'as of traveling. Subhanalladhi sakhara lana hadha wa ma kunna lahu mukrinin. Rabbi adkhilni mudkhala sidqi wa akhrijni mukhraja sidqi wa ja'alni min ladunka sultanan nasira. And then I remind myself that I've now placed my trust in Allah subhanahu wa ta'ala, and whatever is to come from the beginning of my journey to the end of my journey, whether I reach my destination safely, I know that Allah subhanahu wa ta'ala planned that for me, or whether there's a difficulty on the way, perhaps there's a small accident, Allah subhanahu wa ta'ala protect us, or there's a delay in reaching your destination, then I know that because I placed my trust and I sought Allah subhanahu wa ta'ala's protection in the beginning, that that is simply the decree of Allah subhanahu wa ta'ala that I must be patient with. So, yeah, I would...
2: MashaAllah, I think that that covers it. So again, you recited the verse 30 times, you try to articulate it in your personal language, you then asked, you know, how does it manifest around us in the world, you then did a bit of self-assessment, and alhamdulillah, I mean, you get a sense of, okay, alhamdulillah, I am making the du'as of, you know, travel, and I'm making du'as when I leave the home according to what the Prophet sallallahu alaihi wasallam, you know, suggested. And alhamdulillah, you've also did now like to say, okay, how do, going further, what do I do? And also, you know, you said that understanding that the protection that Allah subhanahu wa ta'ala's, you know, decision in the world can be understood to go beyond what we want out of life. So we our duty is just to ask Allah for protection. What He will do that is in, you know, in His domain. But I think it's been a very good, and like going through the different ways. And now, I'm just saying for myself, if I think about those steps, and then and I think about it carefully, I get a sense of that, like this is important, you know. Allah wants us to interact with the world and ourselves in this way, you know, seeking His protection and running to Him for help and defense and safety, you know. That's like the, if I can almost like say, as I listened and as I walked with you on your tadabbur, this was what was coming to me, you know. It's like something serious, you know. Alhamdulillah. So inshallah, shall we proceed?
1: Malikin Nas, Malikin Nas, Malikin Nas, the master of humankind, the master of humankind, the master of humankind. In my own words, Sheikh, I would comprehend this verse as, O Allah, You are the King of mankind. Or, O Allah, the ruler of mankind. And Sheikh, can you perhaps link that to the previous verse? O Allah, the Lord of humankind, O Allah, the Master of humankind, protect me.
2: Yeah, it's we are describing

0: Allah subhanahu wa ta'ala and mentioning his qualities. So, I mean, this extends. So we're asking for Allah's protection, and as we do, we describe some of his qualities, you know, that indicate that he is the one that you should ask for protection for. So when we said Rabbin Nas, we said the Lord, the Nourisher, Sustainer, and we said, now we say Malikin Nas, we say Allah, you in control, I mean, you the king, you the sovereign, you know. Mm-hmm. So all these words are like we're saying, oh Allah, you are deserving mm-hmm. of being asked to keep us safe and to give us protection, because mm-hmm. you have these qualities.
1: And then observation of the world, Sheikh. I would think, like, in my observation, that many claim to be kings, rulers, masters, but ultimately even they are under the dominion of Allah subhanahu wa ta'ala. And I know that there's like order of rules, that when your country is being governed by rules, that you have to follow that rules. But I think you still have to keep top of mind and top of heart that Malikinnas, Allah subhanahu wa ta'ala, is the master of humankind. That would be our observation, Sheikh. And then self-assessment. It was the same like Surah Ikhlas, Sheikh, this verse, when it describes Allah subhanahu wa ta'ala, like Qul huwa Allahu ahad, say that Allah subhanahu wa ta'ala is one. And when it came to step three, like, how do you self-assess this type of verse?
0: So, I mean, one must ask oneself, man, is Allah really, like, do I see Allah as being the king, man, the sovereign, the ruler, the controller? Do I really believe that? Like that, you know? So it's like asking yourself, I can say, man, something, but is it really true for me? You know, like that. That's how I would do the self-assessment. I mean, there are other ways, I'm sure one can think about it. Like sometimes people ask, why are these things happening? You know, and we have to say, you know, Malikin Nas, Allah is a king. He allows, gives them space and, you know, to do these things. In all of that, it's a test for them, their power, and a test for the people who are having to be, who are subjected to their oppression, you know. So those are some of the ways one can, you know, do a self-assessment. But for me, the self-assessment would be like, do I really, really live with that Allah is the king?
1: Mm. And then I will latch on to that, Sheikh, and apply the fourth step, or step D, and not take an oath, but promise myself that I will see Allah subhanahu wa ta'ala as the master of humankind.
0: Mm. Inshallah, shall we do the next verse?
1: إِلَهِ النَّاسِ إِلَهِ النَّاسِ إِلَهِ النَّاسِ The God of humankind. The God of humankind. The God of humankind. In my comprehension of the verse, Sheikh, if I were to utter it out, I would say, O Allah, you are the only one worthy of humankind's worship. If I were to comprehend it, not translating or giving an explanation of it. So, O Allah, the Lord of humankind, O Allah, the Master of humankind, O Allah, the only one worthy of the worship of humankind, protect me. Mm-hmm. Help me. I seek refuge with you. Mm. And if I observe the world, Sheikh, I think there's a verse that mentions that people, they worship the Hawa. Mm. And in reality, if you look around, people are worshipping the nafs, they're worshipping the ideologies, they worship their wealth. Mm. They worship their status. Mm. And ultimately that worship should only be devoted to Allah subhanahu wa ta'ala.
0: No.

0: Yes.
1: And then in self-assessment, am I truly and only worshipping Allah subhanahu wa ta'ala? Or am I worshipping status? Am I worshipping wealth? Am I worshipping, I think many a times in the Quran, also my own ability? Can I be honest? And I'll say that sometimes I do forget. Sometimes I do want to tap myself on the shoulder and say, well done. But ultimately, Allah subhanahu wa ta'ala is worthy of my worship. Alone.
0: Alone, yeah.
1: And so I look forward and I promise myself that my worship should be dedicated to Allah subhanahu wa ta'ala alone.
0: MashaAllah, Hafiz Muhammad. We thank Allah for this sitting. We've now come to the end of this session. We would have liked to have gone through the whole surah, but inshallah we will continue with it in the next session. For me, the key thing that we take from this is, number one, Muslims must make time to sit with the Quran and contemplate it deeply. You've got to give it time. Engage, interact, give yourself to the Quran. And what we have taken from Surah Nas is that Allah subhanahu wa ta'ala wants us to seek protection and seek our safety from Him. And He's the one that can provide safety, because He is the nourisher of humanity, the king of humanity, and the one who deserves the worship of humanity. May Allah subhanahu wa ta'ala accept from all of us, and may Allah subhanahu wa ta'ala make us of those people, of the mutadabbirun, those who contemplate the Quran. Wa akhiru da'wana an alhamdulillahi rabbil alameen.
2: That was the voice of Sheikh Abdullah Bayat, the associate professor at UWC, and Hafiz Muhammad Richard, teacher at Qurtuba Online Academy, sharing valuable insight on the act of Quranic reflections known as Tadabbur in our series Recitation and Beyond, a program that is brought to you in collaboration with the MJC's Department of Quranic Affairs, the official organ of the MJC, which deals with all matters related to the Noble Quran, including its correct recitation, memorization, and study. From us here at the studio, we bid you adieu, saying to you all, Assalamu alaikum wa rahmatullahi wa barakatuh.

Bismillah ar-Rahman ar-Rahim. Cape Town, this is our moment for Gaza, for Al-Aqsa, for Palestine. This Saturday, the 10th of October, I call on every masjid, every family, every young person and every sports club. Come out in your thousands to express your anger to the continuation of the genocide in Gaza. Let us make this the biggest march Cape Town has ever seen. See you all at 10 a.m. at the New Street Masjid. Be there for Palestine.